0: man deep to return. Reginald Houston will be deep to return for Central. Central in a very safe return. Here's Hollowell. He will indeed boot it out. A line drive that will bounce to the 30, and they're going to let it bounce and roll inside the 15. It will be marked dead now inside the 10 at the 9-yard line, and that is where it will be first and 10 for the Central Bobcats. Central with one timeout. They could be aggressive here. You may see them try a couple of plays before trying to manage the situation.
1: Yeah, that not necessarily a beautiful punt, but an extremely effective punt. He really turned it over. It spun down when it hit and rolled about 20 yards. So it puts Central much deeper and makes the decision to go for the punt by Coach Lowe. Look a lot smarter. I guess we can see if Powell can hold him out of the end zone here with a minute six to go.
0: 21-13. Central with the lead in the football. A minute six to play here in the second quarter. Powell does not have a timeout. Central has one. First and 10. Shotgun snap, rolling out to his right is Long. Long will throw to the sideline, has it complete up at the 15. Stepping out of bounds at the 16 was Rondell North.
1: Yep, pushed out over there by Kai Holmes. Got him out of bounds.
0: Does stop the ball, or stop the clock, excuse me, with a minute left. 21-13. Second down and three. Long with two receivers to each side. Now sends his running back out of the backfield. Long looks, fires it over the middle, has it complete down to the 21-yard line. That's enough for a first down as he connects with Naj Taylor.
1: Stops the clock. Play only took 6 seconds. They're trying to move pretty quickly to get the ball set.
0: Trying to get on the ball as soon as it's marched ready for play. Long, two receivers to each side. Takes a low snap, looks to his right, looks down sideline. It is incomplete on the sideline. Was looking at the 30-yard line for Sackey, and he threw into double coverage there.
1: Yeah, they had blitzer coming in there for Powell just on a delayed blitz. Made him throw the ball just a little bit earlier than he wanted to.
0: Second and 10 for Powell. Penalty, for illegal man downfield.
1: I think that was Amador in there on that delayed blitz.
0: Went to see if Matalow wanted to accept the penalty. He says he will, so push him back to the 16. First and 15 rather than second and 10. Coach 39 Lowe, seconds to go.
1: Coach Lowe probably a little more concerned about the distance than the down.
0: Indeed. Two receivers to each side. Long. Three-step drop. Looks. Here comes pressure. Now has to roll out to the right. Throws it. Has it complete to his running back, Badgett. Makes a move at the 20, and he will be hammered down from behind. He was trying to come up with a spin move. William Taylor III plants him.
1: Yeah, William Taylor III is a big fella, a big lineman, and he got him wrapped up and just fell on top of him.
0: Listed at 6'1", 265, but I'll say that's not the full story.
1: Is that before breakfast?
0: It'll be timeout Central here. It'll be their final. It'll be second down and 8. More importantly for the Bobcats, 22 seconds left on the clock. Coming up at halftime, you'll hear from Jesse Smithy of 5starpreps.com. Conversation that Eric Ainge and I had with him on our show this morning. Tommy Smedo will get you set for what's coming up on our Cumulus family of stations tomorrow night. A big one for Catholic. They're not having to do two-a-days. They are going to Hoover, Alabama to face Hoover High School. Rush Probst will not be in attendance. And Harden Valley tomorrow night as well. Prep Zone on AM 990. Kind of a big weekend of football in East Tennessee. Second down and 8. Long in the shotgun. Badgett to his right. Two receivers to each side. Powell with a little soft coverage here and make sure they don't give up anything long. Cade Long back to throw. He's going to fling it long, long downfield. Has a man. It is complete. 35-30, 25-20. Give it to him. Rondell North started the game with a kickoff return for a touchdown. He takes it to the house with 11 seconds to go in the first half.
1: He got behind Tayshaun Thomas, and he was about a yard to all their little extracurricular down there in the end zone. Thomas got beat on that, and he's a little frustrated with a lot of black jerseys around him, and then the flags came out. But the receiver beat him. Long put the ball right on the money. He caught it into the end zone, and Tayshaun not only got beat on that, but then he didn't make the tackle when he made the catch.
0: 80-plus yards on the connection from Moore, from Caden Long. Mentioned the flag. There'll be some unsportsmanlike conduct here. Let's see if it goes both ways. Touchdown is good. After the play, unsportsmanlike conduct on Powell. And unsportsmanlike conduct on Central. Those will offset. And the Bobcats will kick the extra point here, try to go up 28-13.
1: Probably wouldn't have made a difference in the big, but it does help a little bit. They are offsetting penalties. But I will say Coach Lowe had a conversation with his defensive back when
0: imagine.
1: He hit the sideline.
0: Owen McGahan to attempt the point after. Of 30 this year. Snap, hold is good, kick is up. Make it 30-31. 11 seconds to go here in the first half. It's Central 28, Powell 13.
1: That was just a thing of beauty. I mean, you think you got them backed up, but Caden Long proves once again, he has to have a receiver out there that'll go out there and get the football. And he did on that play, but Long just patient, and then just throws a bomb. And the coverage was not way off, but it was just enough, and it was a perfect pass that drops in the hands of the receiver. The receiver makes a big break in the tackle because Thomas was out there close to him, but he breaks the tackle, runs in the end zone. Just a huge play with 11 seconds to go in the half.
0: Well, and if you don't hit him in stride that way, it's a tackle at that point, and then you're rushing up to the line hoping to spike and get one last play of the half. Not necessary on the connection. Well, McGaha will kick it away with 11 seconds to go. Central a two-score lead now. They jumped out on Powell. The kickoff return for a touchdown to start the game. Then after Powell, the victim of a couple of bad snaps and a penalty, had a short field, took a 14-0 lead. It's been fairly even since. And they go onside. It'll be recovered by Powell at the Central 47-yard line. Not sure exactly what they were thinking there.
1: Yeah, I mean, clearly Powell wasn't thinking that they were going to do an onside kick. And
0: Powell does recover it.
1: You give them a chance to, I mean, they're on the 47-yard line. Interesting to see if they take a couple of shots at the end zone. Benjamin can throw the ball long, but you give them the ball at the 47, the Central 47, as opposed to, on their end of the field, or at least you'd think so if you can cover the kick.
0: They had numbers. If you recover the kick, it's half over. Here's Benjamin, five receivers. Take the snap. Here comes some pressure. Has some time. Throws across the field. He has it complete to Jackson. Oh. Jackson up to the 23-yard line. Takes a huge hit, but he's out of bounds at the 23-yard line. 3 seconds to go.
1: Yeah, Saki over there just really pegged him when he got the ball.
0: They're going to wind the clock, and Powell's not going to get another playoff. They try to get up and spike the football. Matt Lowe is furious. He says he was out of bounds and the clock should have been dead. He and the official exchanging some heated words here on the sideline. And he has a huge point. It was a big hit that sent Jackson out of bounds. And I would think should have stopped the clock. And let's see.
1: Well,
0: they're going to hold the teams here. The officials are going to get together on this.
1: Yeah, Coach Lowe is quite animated in the referee's face. But looks like the referees are exiting the field.
0: They're going to say that's the end of the half. Well, they did not rule that he was out of bounds. They wound the clock. Powell was not ready to spike it. And that's going to be it for half number one. We have played two quarters here off Broadway. And at halftime, it's Central 28, Powell 13. 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
1: Central up 28-13 over the Powell Panthers. It's a top five matchup of unbeatens in Region 2 Class 5A. And after tonight, one team could very well lock up a region title game when it's all said and done. My name is Tommy Sweat, and welcome to the Rivalry Thursday Halftime Report. Earlier today on the Eric Gaines Show with Brian Rice, Jesse Smithy of 5starpreps.com previewed the best games to look at here in Week 6. 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
2: Talking with Jesse Smithy from 5-Star Preps. You got a big one with some good quarterbacks and a lot of good football players on the team. Sevier County is playing at Greenville.
3: Yeah, the multiple kind of storylines in this one. The big storyline is obviously Cooper Newman, the senior quarterback at Sevier County, UConn commit. He needs four more touchdown passes in his career to set the new TSSAA record for touchdown passes thrown. Charlie High said it back at CAK. From 2009 to 2012 with 131. So Cooper needs four more touchdown passes to surpass Charlie High. And that's kind of the sidebar storyline in this matchup. The big storyline is that this is a rematch of a double overtime game from a year ago that Sevier County was able to win and really rip away from the grasp of Greenville, because Greenville had that game multiple times in its clutches and just was not able to finish the job. And so now Greenville gets Sevier County at its home field, and a big, big crowd is going to be expected. Both teams unbeaten, both teams highly ranked in the state. And you mentioned just all the talent in this game. We've talked about Cooper Newman. Of course, you got Parker Newman, who's going to Duke at wide receiver, linebacker. I mean, it's a guy that had offers from Alabama and Ohio State, and he's certainly living up to the billing this year. And on the flip side, Taryn Clarity from Greenville High School, and I keep harping on this, whether it's on social media or our site or whatever, Taryn Clarity deserves so much college attention, so many offers that need to be put in his lap right now. He's a wide receiver at Greenville. He's averaging about 25, 26 yards a catch, 11 touchdowns receiving already this year through four or five games. He is absolutely electric, and he can put him on offense, put him on defense. I think he had 8 or 9 interceptions on defense a year ago. He's just a guy that makes plays happen, and he's going to have to make a lot of plays happen on Friday night if Greenville's going to top Sevier County.
4: Jesse, I brought it up briefly. It's not a matchup of teams that are contending for a lot playoff-wise, but Bearden and Farragut means a whole lot to a lot of people, and it's two teams that are looking for their first win in some time.
3: Yeah, I mean, if you want to see how much it means, we put them up for student section of the week, and the voting's going crazy. And even though both teams are winless this year, this game still carries a lot of meaning, a lot of pride between those two rivals. It goes back deep, deep, deep. And my first ever high school game that I attended in East Tennessee was a Bearden Farragut game that was a down-to-the-wire finish. I think it went to overtime, and students rushed the field. And that was my introduction to what East Tennessee high school football was. And I'll never forget that. And I expect the pride and the rivalry and the pageantry and all the student sections to be going crazy on Friday night, because Bearden hasn't won a game since late 2024. And Farragut is struggling this year. They had a ton of players leave the program for transfer. And so it's been rough going for both teams, but they know this game can kind of give them something to take away from playing high school football. Good memories to be had from playing high school football, even though things haven't been going their way.
4: What else are you watching? What else are you following storyline-wise headed into this week of high school football?
3: You got Greenback at Eagleton, which is a huge game. Halls at West, two teams that are just desperate to get that region win, get themselves into the playoffs, trying to turn their season around. Elizabethan at Northview could be a sneaky good game. We mentioned the Morristown East, Morristown West rivalry going on. So Week 6 is not lacking in big-time high school football games. We're excited about it, and we'll have it all covered for everybody here in East Tennessee, and we're going to try to get all of our content out early. We know everybody's going to be going to the Tennessee game on Saturday morning, and that way it'll be up on the site late Friday night, early Saturday morning. Check it out before you get into Neyland Stadium.
1: Jesse Smithy, 5starpreps.com, earlier today on the EA show with Brian Rice. High school football in full swing with some big games coming up tomorrow night. We're back with a first half recap after this. Central up 28-13 over Powell at the break as you listen to Rivalry Thursday Football right here, 99.1, the sports animal.
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1: Here in the studio, my name is Chami Sweat. Halftime for Rivalry Thursday Football. Central lead 28-13 through 24 minutes of action. A lot of exciting plays in the first half that you might have missed. There's your chance to get caught back up as we jump in to a first half recap. It's a region championship game in Fountain City, and it's the home team that gets the football first. Opening kickoff is returnable. Rondell North opens up this rivalry game with a bang.
7: Ball is in the air, end-over-end kick will be taken up at the 15-yard line and returned to the 20. Trying to get to the far side, hit around the corner to the 25, 30, to the 40, 50, 45, 40, 35, 30. He will go! 85 yards for the touchdown on the opening kickoff, Rondell North.
1: Gaha's PAT is good. Just 10 seconds into this game, we already have our first score. The Panthers have no response, go three and out for their first possession. They give it right back to Central, and a short field, I'll add it as well. Senior quarterback Caden Long finds Sullivan Biddle down the sideline to the 15 on play number one. They move inside the five-yard line. Shortly after that, Caden Long rolls to his right, has all day to throw, finds a man in the corner of the end zone to put Central in full control.
7: Long in the shotgun is going to roll out to his right. Here comes the pressure. Now spins, goes back to his left, looks for the end zone. It's complete. Touchdown, Central. What a play out to the boundary. A great job pulled in by Braden Starnes.
1: Magaha's PAT good again. It's 14-0 Bobcats midway through the first quarter. Powell now in a massive hole, almost shell-shocked, down two scores on the road. But Jalen Benjamin, a seasoned veteran in his first year with the Panthers, but a three-year starter at Clinton. He's got confidence, and Powell marches quickly into Bobcat territory with a couple of completions. Then Benjamin wants the big one. He looks to his right to his receiver, Tayshawn Thomas. Receiver is there. Powell finally settles into this region title game.
7: Two receivers to each side. Now Jackson has checked in. He plays the near slot. Now goes in motion from left to right. Play fake. Benjamin pulls it down. He's looking for it all down the middle of the field. Has a man at the 25, 20, 15, 10, 5. End zone. Touchdown, Powell. Touchdown to Sean Thomas. He was wide open. And all Benjamin had to do was put it in the breadbasket. And it's six.
1: PAT is no good. So 14-6 Central late in the first quarter. We knew this was going to be a four-quarter fight, but didn't expect so many fireworks so early. Central back in possession. They don't show any signs of stopping. Caden Long finds J.J. Sackey for the first time tonight. Gets the drive rolling. But the legs of Caden Long are what are so pivotal and so effective right here. He gets the ball inside the 10 after a quarterback keeper, but finds a third and goal from the three-yard line. They call on him like they do time and time again. He fights forward for a tough-nose score.
7: Long by himself in the backfield. Long is going to pull it down. Run off right tackle. Has some room. Stretch play to the end zone. Touchdown, Caden Long. Touchdown, Central. His seventh rushing touchdown of the season. And the Bobcats are back up two scores.
1: PAT good. Central extends the lead 21-6, and that is your score after 12 minutes of action at Dan Y. Boring Stadium. The Panthers starting to settle in, but have to go quickly. They have possession to start the second quarter, and it is go mode for head coach Matt Lowe. Jalen Benjamin and the Panthers march

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1: 11 seconds to go in the first half.
2: PAT good. You heard it there from Brian Rice. This half buttoned up on either ends. A kickoff return for a touchdown from Rondell North with 11 seconds left in the first half. A 60-plus yard bomb for the Central wideout. PAT's good. Central up 28-13, and that is your halftime score. We step aside, come back to wrap up halftime after this as you listen to Rivalry Thursday Football right here, 99.1, the Sports Animal.
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9: And it's the first title in team history. 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
11: Can I eat this now?

Thursday evening. If you want a little bit of information on this rivalry series and why we call it a rivalry series, tonight marks the 38th meeting all time between the Panthers and the Bobcats, with Central leading the all-time count 20-17, but Powell has won the last four, dating back to 2020. The first meeting between the two schools dates back to 1959, where head coach Frank Boring led the Bobcats to a 7-0 victory. Since the turn of the century, Powell and Central have played at least once a year, with a 3-year hiatus coming in 2017, 2018, and 2019. Well, we've got Powell and Central tonight. Tomorrow night, a full slate on our sister station, News Talk 98.7 WOKI. It will be a region battle between the Harden Valley Hawks, 4-1 on the season, 2-1 in region play. Same count for Maryville with the 4-1 overall record. 7 p.m. kick over on News Talk. Joe Silverberg, Chris Hughes, and Brian Tatum on the

0: call for that one. You've got Catholic facing off against, I mentioned Brian Rice said it there, they're not doing two-a-days, but the star of the hit MTV show in the early 2000s, it's Catholic at Hoover, the Bucks in Hoover, Alabama. That's an 8 p.m. Eastern time kick over on, right here on 99.1 The Sports Animal. John Wilkerson and Charlie Collier traveling down there for that one. And then, of course, you've got Prep Zone, 7 p.m. Eastern time on AM 990. It will be on AM 990 and FM 99.1 The Sports Animal, all the way on the FM frequency until 7:50. That is where Catholic will take over with their pregame coverage, and then the game will kick off at 8 p.m. But Prep Zone taking you from 7 p.m. all the way until all the games wrap tomorrow, as it's already week 6 of the high school football season. Well, it's halftime winding down in Fountain City, and it's time to head back to the stadium for what should be an awesome second half. Panthers get the football to open up the third quarter. We go back to Dan Y. Boring Stadium. Chad, Brian, back to you, gentlemen.
1: Yeah, thanks, Tommy Swett. Let's take a look at our halftime stats, thanks to statistician Joe McNish, also known as Joe McStats. At the half here for the Panthers, just 46 rushing yards. That aided, or hurt, I guess I should say, by a couple of snaps over the head of the quarterback on the Panthers' first drive of the night. Put them in a pretty deep hole to start. Central, 88 rushing yards. Central's done it mostly through the air. 213 passing yards, 301 total yards to 145 passing yards, 191 total yards for the Panthers. Central has been penalized 5 times tonight for 30 yards. Powell has yet to be penalized. Central has turned the ball over once, Powell none. Time of possession, 14:28 for Central, 9:32 for Powell. Both teams, 2 of 4 on third down. You listen to those stats, and, well, you wouldn't think that Central was the one up 2 scores, but a kickoff return for a touchdown, and then a touchdown catch with 11 seconds left. And Central, a 2-score lead in this game, though Powell, Chad, gets the football to start the second half.
2: Yeah, really important possession coming out of the half for the Powell Panthers. If they don't need to get down any further, and they really just have been very, you know, sporadic effectively in the first half. They have some unforced errors. And Cade Long has just had another outstanding year. I was down in the other end of the press box and a little late getting back over here, but that's because the Central folks were telling me that with in that first half, Cade Long became the all-time leading passer for the Central Bobcats. So he needed about 120 yards. Said he got about a 232-something. So he's broken the record. Record-setting quarterback, and just, gosh, what an amazing player. And how Central goes is how he goes, and he goes pretty well.
1: Yeah, long in that first half, 8 carries, 54 yards, and a touchdown. Through the air, 12 of 15, 213 yards, 2 touchdowns. Did have the 1 interception. Badgett, 5 rushes for 34 yards, but 5 catches for 63 yards tonight. And then a big night already for Rondell North. 4 catches, 92 yards, and a touchdown, but also had the 87-yard kickoff return to start the game that gave Central an early 7-0 lead. Now, Powell will have the football to start the second half, and, Chad, I think it's imperative the Panthers go down here and score to start this half.
2: Well, it really is, because Central's offense have been very effective. They've had a lot of success. They got 4 scores, 1 on the kickoff return, but they have 3 touchdown drives. So if you're Powell, you've got to do something coming out of this half when you get an opportunity. And maybe they had a chance. Maybe the sort of gravity, we talked about how important this game was, both teams undefeated. The team that wins this has a good shot at going undefeated, being the number 1 seed in the region. And maybe that just got to the Panthers a little bit, and they came out a little too hyped up. That may have been the cause for some of those over-the-head snaps. Just a difficult first half for the Panthers, but much of that was just self-inflicted.
1: So we go to the second half, 28-13. Central with the lead. Powell gets the football here as Owen McGaha will kick it away for the Bobcats. Dan Y. Boring Stadium, Joel Helton Field. A beautiful night for football here in East Tennessee, kicking off a big weekend of football in East Tennessee. Jonathan and Moore, Jamarius Hollingsworth deep to return for the Panthers. Kick is away. A line drive up the near side. It will bounce and be taken by Moore at the 10. Had a little trouble with it. It's able to pick it up, and now will come to the left side. Now steps back to his right across 15. Has some room to the 20. Drags the defender down to the 25, out to the 27-yard line. Chad, that return looked dead a couple of times, but it's going to end up okay. First and 10 at the 27.
2: Yeah, Braden Starnes finally got him down, but you could tell it was a running back, a nifty running back with the football, because he was dodging tacklers coming up through there after fumbling around with the kickoff, and getting back to the 27-yard line is a huge accomplishment how that started.
1: First and 10 for Jalen Benjamin as Powell moved from left to right here in all white to start the second half. Central defending the end zone to our right. In all black, three-step drop for Benjamin. Benjamin, pump fakes, throws across the middle, has a complete out to the 37-yard line. He lost the football. Is that going to be a catch and fumble? The officials say it is.
2: He looked like he made a football move with the ball in his belly.
1: Jamarius Hollingsworth, no, they're going to rule it incomplete. The officials initially marked it a catch and fumble for Hollingsworth out at the 39-yard line, but they're going to reverse that. Say it was incomplete. Second and 10.
2: Well, I was looking. Well, here we're going to get. Well, nope. I thought we were going to get a replay on the big screen across the way, but I don't think so.
1: Reviewing the halftime stats for a second. Here's a give straight ahead to Moore. Moore tries to bounce it to the outside across the 30. Falls forward out to the 31. Pick up a 4. It's going to set up third down and 6.
2: Talk about averting disaster. Powell has had enough difficulty to fumble a pass across the middle, give Central the ball around the 35. But a big third down here for the Panthers and for Central.
1: Third and 6. Benjamin is going to give off left tackle. A little bit of room for Thomas. Thomas across the 35, out to the 40. Will have his first down to the 40-yard line.
2: Big play there, simply because it made the first down, keeps the drive alive. That this is an important drive for the Powell Panthers.
1: Exactly what they needed. First and 10 for the Panthers from their own 40. They will give off right tackle to Thomas. Thomas bowls forward, has 2, maybe 3. Yeah, they'll say out to the 43-yard line. It's second down and 7.
2: That right tackle out there was just holding off the defender and made a little bit of a seam so the running back could cut up there and get a couple of yards.
1: Second and 7. Benjamin in the shotgun. Thomas on his right hip fakes the give to Thomas. Quick pass out to the boundary to Thomas. Make a move up at the 41. Will dive forward near the 50. Fake to Keyshawn Thomas. Completed it to Tayshawn Thomas.
2: J.J. Sackey out there playing cornerback was able to get the tackle, but after he kind of squirmed around there, third and 1.
1: Deshaun Thomas looks a little hobbled on this near sideline. Two receivers to the left, a tight end and a receiver to the right. Benjamin is going to pull it down and run to the right. He will be eaten up and pulled down for a loss. Met immediately by Justin Chandler and Ja'Kari Cox.
2: Yeah, Cox slowed him down, and the other came to clean it up, but just stopped him behind the line. Now, if you're Powell, you're down 2 scores.
1: Loss of a yard, and Powell's going to keep the offense on the field. 4th and 3 from their own 47.
2: They'll probably try a hard count. Let's see if they can make him jump. Yep.
1: Two receivers and a tight end to the right side, one receiver to the left. And, yeah, they went with a hard count. Now they're going to call timeout. So Powell has to burn a timeout early here in the third quarter with 9:14 to go in the quarter. Trailing 28-13, Powell's going to call timeout. You would presume then get the punt unit on the field, but I don't know that anything's certain in a 2-score ball game where both offenses have been cooking.
2: Well, if their goal is to try the hard count, and not if they didn't get it, then to punt the football, maybe take the 5 yards and punt the football and save your timeouts. They ran into that in the first half. It didn't bite them too bad, but you never know. Taking the 9:14 to go, so only a minute and 46 into the second half, they've used a timeout.
1: But burning those timeouts, as you mentioned in the first half, did come back to bite Powell because they had a long completion and with 3 seconds appeared to go out of bounds on the replay. It was a good call to have him inbounds. Matt Lowe was also frustrated. He felt like it was a helmet-to-helmet hit on that sideline.
2: They're going for it. Hollowell's not out there to punt.
1: Well, they will go after calling timeout. Fourth down and three from their own 47-yard line. Two receivers to each side as Hollingsworth runs on late. Benjamin back to throw. Looks, throws to his running back up at the 45, makes a move to the 50, will have his first down by a yard. Jonathan Moore needed 4. He got 5. First down for the Panthers.
2: Yeah, Rundle North and his helper over there on that side just didn't close in enough to keep him from getting the first down. Kind of a screen pass out into the flat, probably his third or fourth option, but they got the first down. It's a big play for Powell.
1: First and 10, Powell at the 49 of Central. Complete a pass out to the far boundary to the 45 to the 40. Pushed out of bounds as he gets down to the 40. It's going to be a 9-yard pickup for Z Jackson, who's had a big return to play here tonight.
2: Yeah, pushed him out of bounds, but he got 9 yards.
1: Second down and a yard. Ball at the 40 of Central. Three receivers to the near side of the field as Powell moves from left to right. Benjamin. We'll give to Moore. Moore straight up the gut. Dances to his left, then to his right. Will fall forward for a pickup of 3. That's 2 more than he had to have for a first down, Powell.
2: We got a Central player down.
1: Down right in the defensive backfield. Looks like it could be a cramp. 8:34 to go here in the third quarter. We'll hold it here for a moment.
2: Powell understands we talked about how important this drive was for Powell. They clearly understand that, going for it on 4th and 3 at midfield.
1: Yeah, you do not see that often, but knowing, as we talked about before it started and as you just referenced, how important this drive is, their ability, you did not want to give it back to Central and give them the opportunity to go up 3 scores.
2: Nope. And Central's been very effective on offense.
1: We've seen both of these teams tonight be aggressive on 4th down and get it. Running off the field, down was Rondell North, who had a touchdown reception just before halftime, as well as the kickoff return for a touchdown to start the game. 1st and 10 for Powell. Ball on the far hash mark as they move from left to right. 3 receivers to the near side, 1 man by himself on the far side. Single running back is Keyshawn Thomas. So fake to Thomas. Benjamin back to throw. Looking for it all down the middle. Has Jackson. It is complete in the end zone. Touchdown, Z Jackson. Touchdown, Powell. What a strike.
2: He did. Reginald Houston was down there in coverage. But Z Jackson, a very talented player. We've seen him for a couple of years now. He makes huge plays. Tonight is first night back. For a couple of games, he's had a big night, another really big touchdown. But Benjamin, what a delivery of a ball. Just dropped it right in there in the end zone.
1: 8:16 to go, third quarter. Dreyer on to attempt the point after. Kick is up, and it is good. 8:16 to play, third quarter. Your new score, Central 28, Powell 20. We'll hold it here. What up? Big play to cap a drive that the Powell Panthers absolutely had to have.
2: That's a game-changing drive, really. If Central gets that ball back and they go up by 3 scores, it's a real difficult row to hoe there for the Powell Panthers. But getting the ball out of the halftime, going down, scoring the touchdown, making it a 1-score game or an 8-point game, that's a huge drive for Powell.
1: Z Jackson had missed a last couple of weeks for Powell, and he is back tonight and back announcing his presence in a big way. We watched him in pregame warmups, said he was going to try to give it a go, and has looked good here tonight. And Benjamin put it right where it had to be.
2: Yep, that was a beautiful pass. I mean, and Benjamin was very impressive when we covered their Anderson County Powell at Anderson County game. And Benjamin really showed himself. He just really he had, and it gives offensive line some credit. They gave him enough time, and he just delivered the ball. But Z Jackson got separation there in the last 5-10 yards and got the touchdown.
1: Dreyer will kick it away here. End-over-end kick will be taken back at the 5-yard line and returned by J.J. Sackey. Sackey across the 15, has some room to the 20, has some room, 30, 35, 40. He's pushed out of bounds as he gets near the 40. He's trying to tiptoe up the sideline. A little contact there was enough to put him out of bounds, but it'll be a big return and excellent starting position for the Bobcats.
2: I thought Sackey had enough green that there was not a white jersey over there that could get an angle on him, but Powell proved me wrong, and fortunate to do so, they put him out at the, according to the referee there, at the 29-yard line.
1: Yeah, back at the 29, it looked like he got up to the 40, but must have stepped out of bounds as he tried to make his turn over there. Kevin Lane protesting a bit on the sideline. They are now going to move it up to the 34. Well, he split the difference.
2: Seems like a difficult thing to miss. 29-34.
1: 28-20. Central with the lead and the football. Five receivers as Long empties the backfield. Takes a low snap, throws short, has it complete up at the 40, spun out of bounds and pushed out of bounds was Taylor.
2: Demaire Askew got the tackle, kind of spun him down, but Long delivered a good ball. Positive gain on first down, 6 yards.
1: Taking what the defense gave him, a 6-yard pickup. Second and 4 from their own 40. We will welcome Badgett back to the backfield here in the pistol. Two receivers to each side. Long takes a snap, looks to his right, now looks down the middle of the field, has it complete to Sackey, down at the 39-yard line. In Powell territory, threw it right to the sideline where only Sackey could get it first down.
2: Brody Hollowell was over there, but just the ball was a little high. The receiver made a great catch pulling it in, but a better job of getting his foot in.
1: First and 10. They marked it at the 38, not the 39, so an extra yard for Central. Central looking to the sideline for the play. Long by himself in the backfield. Five receivers, three to his left, two to his right. Moving from right to left. Three-step drop for Long. Looks, now rolls out to his right, has a little bit of room there. Directs some traffic across the 35 to the 30. Will step out of bounds before he's pushed out of bounds. Going to mark him back at the 32-yard line. So a pickup of 6.
2: Long was fast enough to outrun Joshua Kay, who tried to get him from behind, but DeMarcus Huffline finally got him down, but only after a gain when it didn't look like he was going to get much, but he ends up getting about 6 yards.
1: Second and 4. Badgett in the pistol, two receivers stacked to each side this time. They set up the wide receiver screen to North. North receives to the 35, makes move to the 30, steps out of a tackle and dives forward down near the 26-yard line. That'll be enough for a first down for the Bobcats.
2: Jamison Smith over there with the tackle. We called his name a lot tonight, but Long just makes it look easy sometimes as far as getting the ball to men that are open.
1: North down again, had a cramp a few minutes ago, and now down on the sideline again, has that cramp again because cramps, Chad Tindall are?
2: Undefeated.
1: That is correct. Athletic training staff will tend to him for a moment. Clock stops, 7:11 to go here in this third quarter. 28-20, Bobcats with the lead and the football trying to go back up 2 scores.
2: Well, Powell did what they needed to do coming out of the halftime. Went down, got a touchdown. But they've got to prove that they can stop this Central offense. And I know we talk about it, and listeners may get tired of hearing it, but Cade Long just sometimes makes it look a little easy. He's just got a smooth stride. He's deceptively fast when he's running the football, and he can deliver the ball. Got good receivers and good running backs to help him make plays, but he is the proverbial straw that stirs the drink.
1: First and 10 for Central, moving from right to left. They Blow it back in play. Long. We have Sackey and Taylor to his left. Get Sullivan Biddle, who had the first big catch of the game for Central, be in the slot on the right side, along with Braden Starnes. Turn will give straight ahead to Badgett. Badgett off left tackle across the 25 will be marked there. A pickup of just a yard.
2: Yeah, Landon McDaniel came across from the end position and able to get the running back back up. We got a Central player down.
1: And that is Lanier Badgett, and that is not good news for Central. He is clutching his knee, and the Central athletic training staff is quick to get out to him.
2: Yeah, that's doesn't appear to be a cramp.
1: 6:36 to go in this third quarter, and a hush falls over this stadium as Lanier Badgett, second leading rusher and leading running back for the Bobcats, down on the play after a short gain of just a yard.
2: Sometimes you feel something and it hurts, but with a little bit of time and medical staff can check that out. Yeah, he's up now.
1: He will come to his feet and walk off not a noticeable limp. Certainly hope for the best as he is checked out over on the sideline. We have not seen backup running back Rashad Lane, 14 carries, 86 yards, a couple of touchdowns this year in the ball game yet tonight, but presume that he would be next man up here. May see Central stick with that five receiver look, though they have used Badgett as one of those receivers. Seen Rondell North leave with cramps a couple of times. He's back out there on this play. They will indeed get Lane, though he will line up in the slot on the right side. One of three receivers to the right. As Long looks that way, takes a snap, low snap, goes instead to his right. It is complete to Sackey. Sackey has it at the 25 to the 20. He'll be rolled out of bounds as he gets down to the 18. Powell was trying to say that ball hit the turf before it found Sackey's hands. The officials were unmoved.
2: Brady Hollowell is just over there flapping his arms, and the coaches as well. Let's see if they show us a replay. Not yet.
1: Positive that that hit the ground. The officials rule it is a catch. Third and two.
2: It was a quick pass, and he had to reach down for it.
1: They need inside the 16-yard line for a first down. Long is going to roll out left side. Has some room there. Gets it down to the 15. It'll be stacked up as he gets to the 15. It'll depend on the spot, but it does appear to be a first down for Central.
2: Yeah, looking like they're marking it right at the 15.
1: Time-consuming drive for the Bobcats here. 6:12. As the clock stops on the ball out of bounds.
2: I think Badgett is batting out there.
1: Indeed he is. He's checked back into the game. That's excellent to see. Central will stay two receivers to the left side. Single man and tight end to the right. Badgett behind Long in the pistol. Long will turn, will give it to Badgett straight ahead. Off left tackle, keeps pushing forward, will fall forward down to the 10. A pickup of five, second down and five.
2: Tell you, for a player that was down and injured, grabbing his knee a couple of plays ago, that was a hard run by Badgett. He just stuck his nose up in there and bowled over into the second level of the Powell defense.
1: Second and five from the 10. Central using some time here. Clock moves 5:38 and counting. Long with Badgett behind him. Here comes the pressure. Fakes the give and a flag down. They're going to blow it dead before this play got going.
2: We've had a lot of
1: false start on Central.
2: We've had a lot of these pre-snap penalties.
1: My count, that's the sixth penalty tonight on Central. Powell has yet to be whistled for. That'll push it back to second down and 10. Long. Get his play from the sideline. Two receivers and a tight end to his far side. His right. Single receiver on the near side. Ball in the near hash mark. Long with Badgett behind him in the pistol. He's going to roll out to his right with Badgett's lead blocker. Throws downfield, hasn't completed the 10. Stutter step, pushing forward, diving forward. Will have his first down. Naj Taylor did the last five all on his own. First and goal for the Bobcats.
2: Yeah, that was a tough run after the catch. There were several white jerseys over there. They just couldn't get him down.
1: First and goal at the five. Central in no hurry here. Eating some clock as it runs 4:46 and counting.
2: They even started the play clock.
1: Now they'll wind the play clock. Central wants to shorten this game, punch it in here, go play defense.
2: You can put this thing under almost under 4 minutes. Close to it.
1: Still waiting for our third quarter media timeout. Central still looking at the sideline. Play clock down to 20. They're going to use as much time as they can here.
2: Yeah, because Powell's already used one timeout. They're not going to try to stop this clock, so they're sort of powerless to sit there and watch the clock.
1: Going the
2: down.
1: Jumbo formation here. Long will send a man in motion. Takes a snap. Rolls to his right. Trying to get to the edge. Will be shoved out of bounds as he gets down to the 3. A pickup of 2. Ball out of bounds to stop the clock. Be second and goal from the 3 at the 4-minute mark of this third quarter.
2: A little bit of a shove out of bounds there. I was almost surprised. I was wondering if the referee was going to throw a penalty. They didn't.
1: You're right. He was well into the black and red of that sideline.
2: Yeah, he was over into the Axel Logistics sideline sign.
1: Second and goal from the 3. Long will turn, will give straight ahead to Badgett. Badgett tried to bounce it outside, and he got stacked up and dropped for a 2-yard loss back to the 5-yard line. Badgett on the cutback was a bad idea.
2: Jamison Smith, we've called his name a bunch. He's played a physical football game tonight and a good one. He got in the backfield and was able to make the tackle. A big play for the Panther defense.
1: Third and goal from the 5. Smith. Now we'll get a couple of subs in, so will Central. I'm looking to the sideline. Third and goal from the 5. Clock moves 3:18 and count.
2: 4 seconds on the play clock.
1: 2-1. They did not get the play off.
2: Yeah.
1: Caden Long is furious. They didn't get it off. They had plenty of time. Got to the line late, though.
2: Yeah, they were watching, and I was looking at the play clock, and it hit 10, and they still didn't move. And it hit like 6, and they didn't move.
1: Delay of game is going to push this back to the 10, so third and goal from the 10.
2: Might be smart to run some clock, but if you got 40 seconds, you should be able, or 25 or 40 seconds, you ought to be able to get back up to the line. But the Panther fans probably pretty happy about that.
1: Bobcats will change personnel. 2 receivers to each side. Long by himself in the shotgun. Now sends a man in motion. 3-step drop. Looks to his right. Here comes the pressure. Here comes the pressure. There's going to be a hold in the backfield. Long's going to throw the end zone. It's caught for a touchdown, pinning the flag.
2: Yep. He looks like he got his foot down. They call the touchdown, but I'm not sure that anybody in the crowd thinks that's actually going to stand.
1: Naj Taylor got his foot down in the end zone, but this one is coming back for a hold. It was right in front of the official. That's going to make this third and goal from forever.
2: Yeah, Caden Long was running around back there. He had an empty backfield. He was running around. He had a couple of he escaped one man, so he's pretty alone over there, scrambling around trying to find a receiver downfield, and all of a sudden you see this yellow flag flying in, and so you're pretty sure that's a hold, and it was.
1: Third and 20. Third and goal, excuse me, from the 20. Clock stopped at 2:59 to go. Third quarter. 28-20. Central leads. Long. Back to throw. Looks for the end zone. It is incomplete. And a lot of contact. No flag.
2: They didn't. The official over there didn't throw the flag. And there was a lot of contact. I'll be interested to see if they show a – well, no, the TV's showing a flag.
1: Tyrick Thomas.
2: Nope, they wiped it off.
1: Pulled it down, yeah. There was no flag down there. Great coverage by Thomas in that far end zone.
2: Thomas redeeming himself a little bit. We'll let that touchdown get behind him that first drive.
1: Fourth and goal from the 20, and Central's going to go rather than try a field goal. Long back to throw. Here comes the pressure. Steps around it. Rolls out to his left. Looks. Stays behind the line. Still buying time. Still rolling to his right. Big block opens him up. Throws for the end zone. It is intercepted in the end zone. Intercepted. No! It bounces off of him to the Central player for a touchdown. Oh, my goodness.
2: I can't believe it. It was in his hands.
1: It bounced off the gut of the Powell player and into the hands of Central for a touchdown.
2: Well, I can assure you, Brian, there's no one more surprised than you than the Central fans.
1: Unbelievable.
2: There was a sigh that went across the crowd when they thought that the Powell player intercepted it. And then, all of a sudden, touchdown Central.
1: Long kept running from left to right. Finally just flings it to the end zone. Goes off the hands and then is taken away.
2: It was like he tipped it to him.
1: Rondell North, for the second time tonight, has a receiving touchdown. That one he just ripped out of the hands of the defender for the touchdown.
2: It looked like Thomas laid back to grab it, and when he did, it's like he volleyball tipped it to the receiver coming at him.
1: Point after's up and good. 2:34 to go, third quarter. We take a break. Central 35, Pal 20, on Rivalry Thursday on the Sports Animal.
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1: We have seen everything tonight. A takeaway to deny Powell an interception for a touchdown for Central. 35-20, kick goes out of bounds, and it'll be great field position for the Panthers trying to answer the score. Chad, let's go back and review. Ball was intercepted for a moment, but as he was falling back into the end zone, it was held for a moment by Jamison Smith, and I don't know if it popped out of his hands or if it was just ripped away, but Rondell North takes it away for a touchdown on fourth and goal from the 20. Now Powell down two scores once again. First and 10. Back to throw is Benjamin, sets up the screen but throws it short to Keyshawn Thomas. And the screen pass will go for a yard as he fell down.
2: I may have had the number wrong. I thought it was 21 Thomas over there on the defense that missed the interception, but 24 Smith?
1: Yes.
2: Goodness.
1: But you were right in the initial call. We said it was intercepted, and there was a kind of a frustrated hush that went over the central portion of this crowd before they realized the ball had been ripped away, and it was a touchdown, not a touchback. Here's a give off left tackle to Keyshawn Thomas. Has some room to the 45, to the 50. 45, 40. Big collision as he crosses the 40 down to the 37-yard line. A game-changing run to put his team in plus territory.
2: Yeah, big tackle there by Keyshawn Thomas. Correction. Naj Taylor for Central.
1: It was a little three-on-three run and tackle there. It was a give straight ahead to Owen Dykes. Dykes takes it across the 35 to the 34. A pickup of three sets up second down and seven.
2: You know, you mentioned Dykes coming in here and playing a lot of snaps for Powell. He is a freshman, but a 6'1", 190 freshman, and obviously a pretty talented runner.
1: They will have two running backs on the field for this play. As John Owen Moore stays in, he's going to line up in the slot to the left side. Dykes in at running back. Here's Benjamin in the shotgun. Dykes to his left. Looks, pump fakes. Here comes pressure. Steps around it. Now rolls out to the right. Throws downfield. Has it complete down to the 25. Stutter step 20. 15. Pushed out of bounds. Shoved out of bounds. Tyrick Thomas.
2: Rondell North finally got him out of bounds. But good job by Benjamin from scrambling. I was wondering at first if he had crossed the line of scrimmage when he threw it.
1: Yeah, flag down back at the 30. So we will see. Yeah, illegal touching on Powell.
2: Yep.
1: Excuse me, illegal man downfield. Well, that happens when you extend a play. Those linemen get downfield, so erase the big gain. Push this back to be second down and right at 15.
2: I think probably those offensive linemen thought that their quarterback was going to pull the ball down and run with it because he was so close to the line of scrimmage.
1: So we'll call it 14, not 15. Ball at the 41-yard line. They need the 27. Give straight ahead to Dykes. Dykes has some room to the 30, lowers his shoulder, and gets down to the 29. He's going to set up a very manageable third and two on an 11-yard run.
2: Just a seam up the middle. Naj Taylor finally got him down, but only after a pretty big game.
1: Third and two.
2: The Central student section have the horns out.
1: They'll give to Keyshawn Thomas off left tackle, has his first down, spins out of the first tackle, not the second, but it's across the 25 down to the 23. First and 10 for the Panthers. And a Central player down in the defensive backfield. It's a cramp, so he'll get stretched out. It's not a particularly warm night, but we've seen cramps creep in anyway.
2: Well, Brian, it's interesting. It looked a little dire when Central was down at the 5-yard line, and they kept being backed up by penalties and backed up by penalties, and then they get the touchdown on the deflection. We have a whole quarter of football to play. It's 35-20, but Powell is driving. They can get this in there. We're in the same position we were about a few minutes ago.
1: They're going to wind it. Clock ticks 10 seconds and counting here in the third quarter. Will Powell get one more play in this quarter? Benjamin in the shotgun. 3-2-1. Gets the snap with zeros. No, they're going to blow it dead. He did not get it off in time, and that will send us to the fourth quarter. We've played three here at Central High School, and after three, it's Homestanding Bobcats 35, Powell 20. 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
13: Legendary Snapper Morgan got us set up here in the press box tonight. Appreciate him as always. With Chad Tindall, Brian Rice, we head to the fourth quarter here at Dan Y. Boring Stadium, Joel Helton Field. It is Central 35, Powell 20. The Panthers driving here. These two defenses have not had a lot of success getting stops here tonight. It has been a very, very entertaining first three quarters. It started with a Rondell North 87-yard kickoff return to start the game. A lot of fireworks in the first quarter, and after one, it was 21-6 Central. Howard Ward back made it 21-13 with 8:07 left in the second quarter, and looked like they would take that score to halftime, but North got into the act again. A 77-yard touchdown strike from Caden Long made this a 28-13 game at halftime. Z Jackson, a 37-yard touchdown catch midway third quarter. But then a time-consuming drive for the Bobcats made it 35-20. Here's Keyshawn Thomas off right tackle across the 20 down to the 16-yard line. Him a pickup of 8. Set up second down and 2.
2: As I said, Brian, we have a whole quarter of football. We got a lot of time in this football game. Powell's made a lot of self-inflicted mistakes, and Central has executed well, particularly on offense. But they got an opportunity here.
13: Benjamin in the shotgun. Running back to his left. Looks, throws downfield, looking for the end zone. It is incomplete. In and out of the hands of his intended receiver in the back corner of the end zone. A little slow to get up. He was looking for Dalvin Farmer in that corner. Farmer got rolled up in the transition from turf to grass there beyond the end zone, but he's all right.
2: A little separation for the receiver, but Benjamin just wasn't able to drop it in there.
13: Third and 3. The horns are out, as you mentioned a moment ago.
2: Horns up.
13: Two receivers to the left, two receivers to the right. Benjamin throws out to the boundary, has a complete down to the 13, diving forward down to the 10. It'll be a first down, first and goal for Powell. Got it out to that right side. Z Jackson once again.
1: celebrating his return to the lineup tonight. And Powell has been happy to have him. Another big catch, had a touchdown earlier. It will not be first and goal by mistake. They're marking him at the 11. So they can get a first down without a touchdown. First and 10 from the 11. Fake the give. Throwing out. Has a complete to Tyrick Thomas at the 5. He'll dance out of bounds at the 5.
2: Nice quick pass. Receiver got open. Get about half the yards you need.
1: Pick up of 5. Marked him back at the 6, excuse me. So it will be a 5-yard gain to the 6. Second and 5 from the 6. Benjamin in the shotgun. We'll give it straight ahead to Thomas. Thomas rolls into the end zone. Touchdown, Powell. Keyshawn Thomas.
2: Great job by that big Powell offensive line. They were just able to split the end and the tackle and make enough room for Thomas to get in there for the touchdown. Oh, nope.
1: Got
2: a penalty.
1: Oh, the penalty is going to take it off the board. Illegal procedure on Powell. 5-yard penalty is going to push it back to the 11. Second and 10 from the 11. I didn't see where the flag came down.
2: Never saw the yellow. I just saw the referee over there and everybody kind of walking back to the line of scrimmage.
1: Yeah. Wipe that off the board. Second and 10 from the 11. Benjamin in the shotgun. Empties the backfield. 3 receivers to his left, 2 to the right. Steps back. He's now going to roll out to his left. Has a little bit of room there. Throws for the end zone. Incomplete. He left it too high for Hollingsworth. And a big hit absorbed by Benjamin. And there's going to be a flag. Benjamin is down now. He's going to spring up. Little limp as he pops up.
2: Shaking his head, trying to shake it off.
1: And now he's going to go back to a knee. Officials are talking it over, but they threw the flag right there where he was hit. And it was a big hit.
2: Yep. He's trying to shake his head like he's trying to get his bell unrung, but let's see.
1: He came up and threw the ball, and yeah, he was hit high and hard.
2: Yeah, it really looks like just helmet to helmet. They call targeting, and that may be. Looking at the replay on the board across the way, I mean, he did come helmet high, and it was just helmet to helmet.
1: Central trying to argue that it was shoulder to head that he was trying to pull out or pull off, but to no avail. So that's going to move it down to the 7-yard line.
2: Central coaches have a good view of the big screen over there. They might want to turn around and look at it.
1: Half the distance to the goal. The 17-foot LED wall, thanks to our friends at Colossal Productions. 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Second and 5 on the half the distance penalty. Does not an automatic first down. Here's Benjamin. We'll give straight ahead. Rumbling, spinning forward is Moore down to the goal line. Is he in? He's in. Touchdown, Jonathan Moore. Touchdown, Powell. The Panthers back on the board on Moore's second touchdown run of the night.
2: Making it a one-score game again. 10:23 to go in the game, so a lot of time for Powell. It was an important drive, the same as it was coming in out of into the third quarter, exactly the same in the fourth quarter. Powell answered the call to get this back to one score, but their defense has to show that they can stop the Central Bobcats.
1: They will attempt the point after here, having missed the kick on their first touchdown of the night, and flags down. Dreyer nailed it, but he will have to kick it once more. Offsides on Central. And they're not rushing up, but on half the distance of the goal, this may be the time to go for 2.
2: Yeah, it looks like maybe the offense is coming, well.
1: Matt Lowe wants to talk to the officials on it. And now he is. He's going to send the offense on the field, I believe.
2: I see Benjamin coming off. Is Benjamin the holder on the extra point?
1: Typically, yes.
2: Yeah. but I wonder if they're going to send in Wildcat or no, Benjamin's going back.
1: They're
2: going
1: to send on the offense. And now Powell will go for two. They ask for the ball in the near hash mark. Tight formation, two receivers to each side.
2: Big
1: Benjamin
2: play.
1: Has more, now we'll split him out. Benjamin takes the snap, steps up, looks for the end zone, complete! Complete to Dalvin Farmer for two. And this is a seven-point game, 35-28. Dalvin Farmer flashed open, and Benjamin found him.
2: He really did. He was in the back of the end zone, right in the middle of the field, or right in the middle of where the offense snapped the football straight down the hash. Benjamin was patient and then delivered a strike right in the end zone. A big, big play for Powell, getting it back to seven. Again, 10:23 in to go in this game. Powell defense has to come out and answer the call if they want to keep in this game.
1: Indeed.
2: But a challenge to the Central offense. They've been successful most of the night. They got 35 points. And this is another really – I mean, this game has been close throughout. Just kind of – if you didn't know all the ebbs and flows and the penalties and the high snaps and all of the things that have gone on in this football game, if somebody had told you it was 35-28, one team or the other, you'd say, well, that's exactly what I thought would happen in this football game.
1: It has played out exactly like you would have thought coming into tonight. Timeout on the field, we'll take it with them. 35-28. Central leads on Rivalry Thursday on the Esports Animal.
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1: Short kick will be taken by Central. We're up at the 28-yard line, and a big hit delivered there by Keyshawn Thomas.
2: Yeah, Thomas in on coverage there from the running back position. Kind of a pooch kick, but got down there and got him down.
1: We've seen Central have a couple of big returns tonight, and Powell's going to make sure it wasn't going to happen here. So your situation, Central with the lead, 35-28, and the football here. As we have 10 minutes, 18 seconds to go in the game. Caden Long going to try to lead another time-consuming drive. He'll be by himself in the backfield here. Five wide receivers. Long takes a snap, throws quickly out to Badgett. Badgett in the slot, puts up a stiff arm to the 30, 35, 40. Will dance out of a tackle at the 40, gets up to the 43. There is a flag down. I think it's going to be a hold on the edge.
2: Yeah, I think it was. The defender got kind of turned around, and Central player pulled on him to break the runner free on the outside. And so I think it's going to be a hold, even though the flag was thrown from kind of deep in the field.
1: Yeah, there were a couple of flags down. I think both officials saw the same thing.
2: Okay, I see the one upfield now.
1: A central player down, that's Rondell North. He's been dealing with cramps on and off all night, in between catching two touchdowns and returning a kick for a touchdown. Well, the officials will converse here while they tend.
2: There may be more than one penalty here.

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1: Including from us sometimes.
2: Sometimes.
1: The penalty marks it off back to the 19-yard line. They're still helping Rondell North get that cramp out. He will jog it off now.
2: Sometimes I think that lawyers like me, they work really hard to get yelled at. And sometimes we're like officials, I guess.
1: Well, sometimes you get a letter in the mail and you have to engage an attorney, so
2: yep,
1: it's okay. When you need it, you need it, like when you need officials.
2: Oh, I've heard a prominent businessman in Knoxville say one time, in one part of his speech talking about success, he said that lawyers were the bane of his existence. They were terrible and they were hard for business, made it difficult. And then later in the speech, he talked about that his lawyer was one of the keys to his success.
1: Officials, who's very similar.
2: Whose ox is being gored?
1: Two receivers to each side. Long, facing first, and 20. Fakes the give. Here comes pressure. Throws up to his running back. Badgett at the 20. Steps out of a tackle to the 25 to the 30. Has some space to the 35 to the 40. Another spin move past the 45. Down to the 47-yard line. What a run by Lanier Badgett after the short throw from Long. He has a big play for the Bobcats down to the 47.
2: Yeah, Huffline slowed him down a little bit, and then Jamison Smith was able to get him down, but a big game for the Central offense.
1: Nine players made contact with Badgett on that run as we count on the big board thanks to Colossal Productions. First and 10 from their own 47. Now Central back in time-spending mode here. Remember, Powell burned an early timeout. They only have two remaining here in this fourth quarter. Long. Takes a snap, is going to pull it down, runs off left tackle, bounces it to the outside. He'll be wrapped up and stopped. Maybe a yard.
2: I kind of think that was a blown play. Rajon Gardner was able to make the tackle, but I saw a long turn like he was going to make a handoff. Nobody there. The running back went to the other side of him, and then he took off running trying to make something out of it and just got tackled for no gain.
1: Pickup of a yard, second down and 9. Long taking all the time he can. Two receivers to each side. Badgett, the running back behind him. It's a three-man front plus a linebacker for Powell. Three-step drop. Here comes the pressure. A little stiff arm throwing, oh, and he'll be sacked in the backfield. Back at the 41-yard line. Long went to throw, and he was slung down for a loss.
2: Damir Askew was chasing him around. Long had escaped him from the first grasp, but Askew with some really good speed caught up to him and got the tackle.
1: And we'll give him forward progress to the 43. So a loss of 4. Third and 14. Long with Badgett behind him in the pistol. Three receivers to his left. Now we'll send Badgett in motion. Three-step drop. Here comes the pressure again.
2: Brought the house.
1: He spins out of the first pressure. Steps out of another tackle. But in, coming in to clean it up and finish things off was Askew again.
2: Yep, Askew finally got him. Boy, I tell you, Cade Long was scrambling around, running around. People just passing him right and left. He had nobody to throw to. Let's give some credit to the Panther defense covering the receivers and not giving Long some place to throw. Finally, Askew gets him down. No gain.
1: Powell has finally gotten that stop that they needed to get this game back to even. Owen McGahan to punt it away for the Bobcats. Deep to return for Powell is Jamarius Hollingsworth. Low snap, has some trouble with it. Pounce it straight up in the air. It'll be a short punt that will bounce and take a Powell bounce back towards the 44-yard line. And that is where the Panthers will take over first and 10 at their own 44. It's an injured Panther down as he went in to try to block the kick. That's Cooper Wheeler, the safety.
2: Yeah, he made contact with the punter, but not in, more kind of a just sliding off of him. So no penalty. There was no penalty flag. Not sure there should have been either.

0: But he really did influence the punt, but it was the bad snap.
1: Now Jalen Benjamin and the Powell offense will take over with 6:36 to play in regulation, trailing by a touchdown, 35-28. Business is picking up here.
0: Once again, Brian, we said, I mean, if you somebody had said it's 35-28, one way or the other, for Central or Powell, you said, well, that's exactly what that game's going to be. This game has had so many ebbs and flows, penalties, plays that you can't believe with the tip touchdown pass. And now, 6:36 to go, and it's a one-touchdown game.
1: It's hard to believe that is where we have ended up here.
0: There was a time that Central, I think, if my memory is correct, they were up by two scores and had the ball driving down on the five-yard line, backed up, and Central had their opportunities, but Powell has stayed in this football game despite some mistakes.
1: Cooper Wheeler pops up and will walk off without aid. Powell will take over here, their own 44-yard line. First and 10. Looking to... They've not had back-to-back scores in this game.
0: It's never been comfortable enough for the students or the Central crowd to go away.
1: Benjamin will throw it out to Moore. Moore setting up the double pass, throws long downfield. Incomplete down at the 30. He had Tashawn Thomas, but it went through his hands.
0: Well, it was a bit of a duck going down through there. It was a very wobbly pass.
1: He had to
0: pass.
1: Stop and wait for it.
0: He did. He didn't really get a lot on it. It was a pretty gutsy call and a good little trick play, but just didn't execute it very well.
1: Make the catch, and you're deep in Central territory. Instead, it's 2nd and 10 from your own 44. Benjamin will give off left tackle to Thomas. Thomas has some room to midfield. Stiff arm is pushed out of bounds as he gets down inside the 46-yard line. It's exactly what he needed, a 10-yard pickup, 1st and 10.
0: I have said all night that these Powell running backs, man, when they get the football, they hit it hard.
1: 1st and 10 from the 41.
0: They are hitting that speed right when they get the football.
1: Three receivers to the right, one to the left. Keyshawn Thomas, the running back. Benjamin, three-step drop, looking for it all. Long downfield, it is incomplete. The receiver got tied up on that far sideline. He was looking for Z Jackson. A little bit of contact, and then Jackson went down in a heap.
0: Yeah,
1: and he's still down.
0: That was pretty good coverage, but the ball was way over, I mean, pretty far over his head. Well, Jackson's up.
1: He pops up and will run off gingerly, marking his first game back from injury.
0: A little credit to the Central Bobcat defender over there. He went back and checked on Jackson and tried to help him up. He stayed on the ground a little bit, then popped up.
1: 6:14 to play.
0: Always like to see good sportsmanship in high school football.
1: I'll tell Jackson he has to come out for a play because they stopped it with him down. We get both running backs in the game. Moore will line up in the slot to the right side. Thomas, the running back, on the right hip now of Benjamin. 2nd and 10. Takes it, gives it straight ahead to Keyshawn Thomas. Tries to go off left tackle. Will be rolled down as he picks up about 4. But a flag down on the far sideline. It is, I believe, illegal formation on Powell, so that pushes them back. The 2nd and 15, push it back on the Panther side of midfield at the 49. Second and 15. Dykes will be the running back. Benjamin back to throw. Looks, throws it short down to the 40. Has a complete there, shoved out of bounds. Near the first down, I believe is going to be a yard or so short. Let's see where they mark it.
0: JJ Sack, go ahead.
1: They're going to say that he went out of bounds. the 36, which is exactly what they needed for a first down. Powell.
0: Sackey was able to knock him out of bounds, but Benjamin, give credit to the offensive line for Powell. They gave Benjamin a lot of time there. He just sat in the pocket, didn't have to run around, didn't have to get out of the pocket, and just delivered the ball for a first down.
1: Powell trailing by 7. Benjamin will give to Dykes. Off left tackle, some room there to the 35. Rolls down to the 30, across the 30 to the 29. A pickup of 7. Second down and 3 for Powell. Clock runs 5:40 and counting. 35-28 Central. Powell looking for the equalizer. Second and 3. Ball in the near hash mark. Two receivers to the right, one to the left. Tight end on that left side as well. Benjamin, 3-step drop. Looks, looking down the right sideline. Has a man wide open in the end zone. Touchdown to Sean Thomas.
0: Absolutely alone down there. Not a defender within 5-10 yards of him. Not sure how the safety missed him coming up, because you would think there was a safety over the top that would take him or defend him into the end zone. Wide open, Benjamin delivers the ball. Touchdown, Powell. And we are about to have a tie football game if the point's good with 5:15 to go.
1: Second touchdown catch for Thomas tonight, his third of the season. Dreyer on to attempt the point after, and Central got an early start. Thomas with the big reception there. And now a point after away from tying the game. Second time that Central has been flagged offsides on a point after. This time, the first time Powell elected to go for it. This time, they appear will leave Dreyer on the field. Excuse me, they are going to mark 5 yards off. They're going to say it was illegal procedure against Powell. So they induced him off. So makes this a little tougher for Dry. Point after is up. Spinning. It is good. We are tied at 35. 5:15 to play in the ballgame. And we are tied for the first time since it was 0-0.
0: Pretty amazing, Brian. I tell you, I kept saying we had a lot of time in this football game. And it was Powell really answered the call to their offense to go down and score that touchdown. Big touchdown thrown to Thomas. But I hearken back to the drive before, and that is Powell finally found a way to stop the Central offense.
1: 3 touchdown passes tonight for Jalen Benjamin. He has been very impressive. Certainly, Caden Long has been impressive tonight for Central, and he'll have the opportunity to try to drive his team down here and get the lead back.
0: That's the other thing. 5:15, got plenty of time. Nothing's off the table. They can run the ball, pass the ball, whatever they want to do. And Caden Long has an opportunity to take his team down the field and try to win the football game.
1: Back and forth we go here in this fourth quarter.
0: It did seem like there were just times in this football game that Central had the opportunity to kind of put it away. But Powell would never go away. And they made a stop when it was key. They made a couple of scores when it was key coming out of the third quarter, coming out of the fourth quarter. Big plays that Powell made late in the football game. I mean, it still is a four-quarter football game.
1: Everything you could have hoped for from a rivalry game tonight. Kick is away. It'll be returned up at the 20. Here's North. Already returned one for a touchdown tonight to the 25 to the 30. Had a little room there. A flag down. That's going to be a hold, and that's going to put Central back. They lost the football at the end of the play. Powell was saying they've got it. Thomas emerges from the pile with the football, but the officials are going to say he was down, I believe.
0: Yeah, the referee's not really paying much attention to the guy walking to the Powell player walking around with the football.
1: Matt Lowe wants to know how it's not their football when they emerged with the pile with it. They're going to say he was down. Still a flag over here to deal with.
0: Maybe backing them up a little bit.
1: North was down. Another cramped, it looks like. Powell coaching staff still trying to lobby for possession of the football.
0: Not sure they're going to go reversing calls based on the TV replay. Illegal block
1: in the back will push this possession back to start for Central.
0: Yeah, not only do they not get the ball, they're going to get a pretty significant penalty.
1: We'll take advantage of that. Here's the situation, though. With 5:08 to play, Central's been playing a little ball control. They don't have the lead anymore. It's a tie game. That said, they want to effectively manage the clock here. Because if you don't manage the clock and don't score here, you could give Powell football back with enough time to go score. Five receivers for Long. Can he be the hero for his team tonight? Long's going to pull it down and run, has a little room up across the 30, drags a couple of tacklers up near his first down out at the 34-yard line.
0: Very physical football deep into this fourth quarter.
1: They will say he got the 10 yards. That's a first down for Central.
0: I didn't see much room in there, but he clearly saw something because he took a step back and looked forward. He must have seen a seam that he thought he could run through, and he did, and got 10 yards for the first down.
1: Excellent vision for Long. First and 10, the 34. And another Central player is down. Let's see who it is. Long is tying his shoe. Okay, he's down in the middle of the play, but tying his shoe. Press box telling you got to have the double knot. Now the question is, they stopped the game for him. Don't believe he has to come out if it was just a shoe. The trainers did not come out. Now he's tying the other shoe. First and 10.
0: Does he have to go out for an for untied shoes?
1: I'm not sure. I don't believe so. They're not telling him that he does.
0: Equipment malfunction.
1: Landon Rothgrub is the backup quarterback if needed. He's thrown one, or played one pass, thrown six this year. Well, athletic trainer helping him tie the shoe. Oh, they are going to make him come off for one play, it appears. He will come off for the one play. I think they're going to go Wildcat here as J.J. Sackey joins Lanier Badgett in the backfield. First and 10 for the Bobcats. 4:25 and counting left in regulation. Tied at 35.
0: You don't think Sackey's going to throw the football? Is that what you're saying?
1: I would be stunned. He's going to take it. Student body left. Sackey trying to get to the edge of the 35. Has the edge of the 40, but was shoved out of bounds. They ran to the far sideline. The ball on that far hash mark. Didn't have a lot of room to turn the corner there, but does turn into a nice gain. 7 yards. Second down and 3. And here comes Long back onto the football field.
0: I think that everybody knew he was going to run. And once you figure that direction, they had McClanahan and Taylor out there, the defensive lineman, pushing him out of bounds.
1: Second and 3. Long will clear the backfield. Three receivers to his right on this near side. Turns, he's going to run straight ahead. Has his first down to the 45. Pushes the pile forward out to the 46-yard line. It's a pickup of 5. First and 10 Central.
0: A little shove out there at the end. Some of the Central fans taking umbrage with that, but nothing to warrant a penalty from the ref officials.
1: 4:02 remaining. First and 10 at the 46. Central managing this drive like they want it to be the last one of regulation regardless. Has Badgett behind him in the pistol. He's had a big night. Here comes the pressure. They'll throw to Badgett on this near side of the 45. Stutter step at the 50. He's brought down as he gets across midfield. It looked like a clear face mask from here. The official says no. Badgett is furious.
0: My goodness.
1: So is Caden Long. And on the far side, Kevin Lane, the head coach, has lost his headset.
0: How in the world is that? I mean, Brian, he's running at us. We're looking directly at him.
1: Bun his head all the way around.
0: Goodness.
1: Oh, my goodness.
0: That
1: the boos go up. That was as blatant of a face mask as you will see.
0: Yeah.
1: It's a 6-yard pickup. 5-yard pickup, excuse me.
0: Yeah, Brian's making the call, and my hands are up in the air. Like, what are they doing?
1: Replay was unkind. 2nd and 5. Long is going to pull it down. Now roll out to the right. Here comes the pressure. He will throw. It is incomplete on the sideline. The officials will say incomplete. They threw it out of bounds. They're going to say he was outside the tackle box.
0: Damir Askew creating havoc again in the backfield. He's made a bunch of big plays for Powell here on defense.
1: 3rd and 5. Ball 1 yard into plus territory at the 49 for Central.
0: It's a big third down.
1: 2 receivers, 1 running back. 2 to each side. 4 total receivers. Now he's going to send Badgett out in motion. Here comes the pressure. They throw it complete up to the 46-yard line. That's going to be shy of the first down. They threw it out there to Taylor. And Taylor was hit right away. Excellent coverage. It's going to be 4th and 2.
0: Powell sent a blitzer up the middle, and Long just had to get rid of the ball. He delivered the ball, but defender was right there, dropped the receiver for a gain of only 3 yards. 4th down and 2.
1: 2:20 to play. Central leaves the offense on the field. Clock continues to roll. It'll be under 2 minutes when they snap this football. 4th and 2 at the Powell 46. Long is going to run straight ahead. Now bounces it to the outside. Has his first down up to the 40, to the 35. Pushed out of bounds. Going to mark him back at the 37. But that is enough for a first down, Central.
0: Couple of the Powell defenders back there, Thomas and others, very frustrated. But Long is a frustrating player because he makes it look too easy just to roll out there. A nice smooth stride. Needed 2. Got about 8.
1: 1:53 to play. Clock stopped. Tied at 35. Long. We'll have Badgett to his left. 2 receivers to each side. He takes. He fakes to Badgett. Looks. Looks. Doesn't have anybody open. Still in the pocket. Still time. Now throws downfield. Has it complete. Down to the 26-yard line.
0: He had forever in the pocket. Give the Central offensive line, and I made the comment when we covered Central before, how that big offensive line does a great job. They did a great job there. He didn't have to scramble. He didn't have to run. He just waited and waited and waited till a receiver came open.
1: A pickup of 12 down to the 25-yard line. 1st and 10, Central. Ball on the 25. Clock stopped 1:42 to play. Long will clear the backfield again. Sets up 4 receivers to his left, 1 to the right. Ball on the right hash. Long looks, going to run straight ahead to the 20. Bounces to the outside, to the 15, to the 10, to the 5, to the end zone. Touchdown. A flag is down, though. Into the end zone for a touchdown, but a flag down back at the 5.
0: I think that might be a hold on Central. They might want to hold off on the fireworks till we hear this penalty. Yep.
1: It is against Central. It will still be a first down, but it will wipe the touchdown off the board.
0: And the flag was thrown about the 4-yard line.
1: So that will be a first down. They're going to mark the ball at the 14-yard line.
0: Yep, so first down.
1: Well, 1st and 10 at the 14.
0: Well, you'd like to have the
1: after the hole.
0: You'd like to have the touchdown, but you got 1:32 with 1st and 10 from the 14.
1: Time, take more time off the clock at 1:32. Here's Long. And the shotgun's going to pull it down and run straight ahead to the 10. He'll be wrapped up and taken down when he gets to the 10. A pickup of 4 yards. Set up 2nd and 6. And Powell is going to take a timeout to stop the clock with 1:25 to play. What a ball game tonight.
0: Well, Ryan, the number 4 and the number 5 team in the state tied 35-35 with 1:25 to go.
1: Next week, Rivalry Thursday on the television side will be at Hardin Valley. It'll be Ferry at Hardin Valley. Our sister station, News Talk 98.7, will have that broadcast as part of the Hardin Valley package. Chad and I will be at Gibbs High School, making our second trip to Gibbs this year to see both Gibbs and Anderson County for the second time. Big 4A matchup there. But business to take care of here first. Tied at 35 with a minute 25 to play. Powell now with just one timeout remaining. Central driving for a go-ahead touchdown. Trying to manage the clock, and they've managed this drive perfectly from a time standpoint. It may not be the last possession of the game, but Central is not going to leave Powell with much time if indeed they do score the go-ahead touchdown here. Long with Badgett behind him in the pistol. Second down and six. Send a man in motion across the formation. Long's going to pull it down and run. Straight ahead to the five, dives forward down to the five-yard line. It's going to be third and one, and Matt Lowe calls timeout. Final timeout for Powell.
0: Well, they mark him down at the five.
1: Marking him at the five means it's third and one. Ooh. With a minute 19 to play. They, of course, can get the first down. And now that Powell has called its last timeout with a first down, would be able to run as much clock as they choose to. But you still have to score to win this game. Tied at 35, a minute 19 to play. After we wrap up, the Mike Keith Show previews Tennessee and Texas. Coach to coach follows that. A minute 19 to play. See if it will be Central or Powell in the driver's seat in 5A Region 2. Both of these teams 3-0 in region play, 5-0 overall. Third and a yard out of the timeout. Long in the pistol with Badgett, the running back. Tight end to each side, receiver to each side. Long's going to pull it down. He's going to run straight ahead. He's going to have his first down, it appears. Down to the four.
0: Marking it right at the four. He kind of lunged the football there at the end. A little bit dangerous, but he got the first down.
1: First and goal, Central. A minute 12 in regulation. Again, you still have to score to win the game. But they can take all the time they need. If you're Powell, you consider letting him go ahead and score here to ensure that you get the ball back. First and goal from the four. Play clock's at eight. Long in the pistol, man in motion. He's going to run to the right, looking for the edge. He will be stopped short, down at the two.
0: But inside, he's in play. The clock's going to keep running.
1: 35 seconds and counting, and now Central's going to call timeout. Clock will stop with 31 seconds to go. Second and goal from the two. Tied at 35. Talk about Central managing the game, but also they have to score to win the game. And Powell hoping to make a defensive stand here. Tension, the song playing is pressure.
0: I will say, I'm not sure there's been enough frustration that it could be any number of things, but Coach Lowe was out there for Powell, really giving it to the officials.
1: It's been an emotionally charged rivalry game tonight here with the driver's seat in Region 2 5A on the line.
0: Well, it's got to be frustrating for Powell because a lot of these things, putting themselves behind in the football game, giving up the kickoff return for a score to start the game, some self-inflicted wounds for high snaps, things like that, getting down behind, not getting stops maybe when you need to. But they did get stops late when they needed to. But then Central has come down here, and it's second down and two, third on the two.
1: Caden Long brings his team to the line. Badgett is the running back to the right. A receiver and a tight end to each side. He will take straight ahead. He will be stacked up. He will be dropped for a loss. He will be pushed back to the four-yard line. Brody Hollowell, DeMarcus Huffline came up from their defensive back positions and made the tackle. It's third and goal from the four with 21 seconds to go. Timeout Central.
0: Well, they may run to the middle of the field, and Owen Magaha may get an opportunity to make his second field goal of the season.
1: Central has one timeout remaining.
0: But from where the ball is, it ain't much different than an extra point. So
1: it's true. Board is showing one timeout.
0: He's been 27. He's 20. He only missed one extra point.
1: He's missed one extra point on the year. Magaha is 1-for-1 on field goal tries.
0: Brian, does Central still have a timeout
1: left? They have one timeout, according to the big board kept by TV.
0: Then they'll probably try to run one play, and if not, call timeout. And you would assume try to kick the field goal.
1: Powell trying to make an incredible goal line stand here. It's not all the way on the goal line, but it's been inside the five. It was first and goal from the four, second and goal from the two, now third and goal back at the four.
0: I'd say Long's going to run a little bit to the left, put it in the middle of the field. If he scores, great. If he doesn't, well, we're going to call a timeout.
1: Here's Caden Long. By himself in the backfield. Sends a man in motion. Will get keep straight ahead. He stopped. He is stacked up and stopped and thrown for a loss back to the six.
0: I'm going to tell you, he went on that left side. He's on this right hash mark. And that is a little bit of a tough angle to get that field goal. I'm surprised they didn't run to the middle of the field.
1: Timeout called with 3 seconds to play. It'll be fourth and goal from the six. Chad, as you mentioned, you would assume it is a walk-off field goal attempt here for Magaha.
0: Well, and if you run to the middle of the field, it's a couple yards more than an extra point. But from this angle, he's kicking it from the right hash mark. He's got to push it back in to the inside to get it between the uprights.
1: Owen Magaha this year 1-for-1, a 23-yard field goal. Coming in tonight was 26 of 27 on point afters. Tonight he has made five in five attempts. The Powell player down with a cramp. He's one of the men who wrapped up Caden Long there. Excellent defensive stand by Powell.
0: Yeah, because Central has been very effective in running and making seams, holes up the middle of the line, and Powell didn't let them do it that time. They came up with the stops. Now they're on the six-yard line. So
1: both teams out of timeouts. 3 seconds to go on what will be the final play of regulation, barring a defensive penalty. And they're going to put it on the right foot of the senior Owen Magaha.
0: I guess they can't try to ice him. They don't have enough. They don't have timeout. So we're going to see if Magaha can stick it back in there, kind of hook it left
1: from the right hash mark. Braden Starnes to hold. Colton Edwards to snap to win the rivalry game. Snap, hold, kick. It is blocked. It is blocked and no good. And we will go to overtime.
0: That kick was really low. He just didn't get the ball up. And it was not easy to block, but a lot easier. But just didn't get under the ball. Not a good kick.
1: The defensive stand by Powell. The field goal miss. And we will play overtime here at Central High School. Central led this game by as many as 15 points on a couple of different occasions. Powell with two fourth quarter touchdowns and a two-point conversion, tied it at 35. Central tried to manage the clock on that last possession, ate up all of the clock, but a defensive stand inside the five-yard line with goal to go by Powell forced the field goal try, and that is how we have arrived at overtime. They're going to take it here.
0: Just amazing, Brian. I mean, you got to give credit to the Powell defense. They don't have to try the field goal if they score the touchdown. And Powell just really stood up down there inside the 10-yard line.
1: Here in overtime, each team will get a possession. The representative from each team will come out. And they will determine who will get the football first. What a play here. And what a game we have seen thus far tonight. Back and forth. But a first half that was defined by offense, the second half has been defined by the defenses. As we head to overtime.
0: Well, you got to give credit to the Powell defense. I was looking back. It was 28-13 at the half. Powell only allowed Central one touchdown in the second half. A huge defense.
1: Each team will get a possession starting from the 10-yard line.
0: Powell's going to have the football. I'm assuming that means Central won the toss. And they're going to let Powell go first. They're going to play defense first. Central.
1: Here we go. Appropriate that a game this tight would have an overtime.
0: Yeah.
1: Our first overtime game of the year on Rivalry Thursday. Appreciate you joining us. Again, the Mike Heath Show follows us. The Tennessee-Texas preview. Well, the clock is off. Play clock will still be in effect. Place the ball down at the 10-yard line, and Powell will go on offense first. Jalen Benjamin bring his team to the line. Three touchdown passes for Benjamin tonight.
0: Now the Powell crowd comes alive. And I mean, there's not been anybody leave this football game. Looking down here to the right side, the Powell student section is full and full-throated.
1: Fake the give to Thomas, looking for the end zone. It is complete for a touchdown. Keyshawn Thomas, they faked it to Keyshawn Thomas, and Benjamin delivers a strike for six. His third touchdown catch of the night. What a throw on the play fake.
0: Yeah, just a perfect thing. And Thomas was wide open down the middle. He went down, drove inside, middle of the field, close to the back of the end zone, and Benjamin just hit him right in stride.
1: Dreyer on to attempt the point after. It is up, and it is good. Powell needed one play. Put a touchdown on the board. Now can the Powell defense, who just forced a field goal try and ultimately a field goal miss from inside the five-yard line, on the final Central possession of regulation, get a stop here and win the game.
0: Powell defense ought to be pretty fired up. They played, they had that goal line stand, missed the field goal, forced the overtime. And so you'd think the Powell defense would be pretty fired up. But Central offense didn't suddenly forget how to move the football.
1: The first lead of the night for Powell comes in overtime. Now, Central, who has a player down, being tended to down below, will have to score a touchdown to keep this game going. Can kick the extra point, as obviously we saw Powell do there. Central would have a decision to make in the event they score a touchdown here. If they want to try to end it in the first overtime.
0: Powell has outscored Central 29-7 in the second half and now in overtime.
1: Now scored three straight touchdowns, two to tie the game, and then this one to take the OT lead. Central will get its opportunity here. Still tending to the injured player. Again, next week, we will be at Gibbs for Anderson County Gibbs. Then, Chad, you and I are going to spend a lot of time over off of Oak Ridge Highway. A couple of Grace games back-to-back, Sevier County and CAK.
0: Yeah, that was a bit of Grace in Sevier County last year. Grace goes up to Sevier County, beats an outstanding Sevier County team. So a little bit revenge probably on the minds of the Sevier County Smoky Bears. And so it'll be interesting to see. Grace, a good football team. They played really well. And then the big rivalry, Grace and CAK.
1: I'm going to get a little preview of Grace next Friday, helping them out as they try to launch a streaming program. So help them out next Friday night. Appreciate
0: Central player coming off under his own power, but his own power is about one-legged. He is hobbling and not trying to put any weight on that left leg.
1: Will be first and goal from the 10 for Central, trying to answer the Powell score in overtime. Two receivers to the left, a receiver and a tight end to the right. Long clears the backfield. Now send a man in motion across the formation. They'll give to the man that comes across the formation, but a flag down. They're going to blow it dead. False start on Central.
0: Push them back a little bit.
1: First and 15. I believe the running back came in motion.
0: Interesting that high school starts on the 10-yard line, a very short field for overtime.
1: Badgett was lined up in the slot, as we've seen plenty tonight. Came in motion to take the handoff. They had another receiver come in motion at the same time. First and goal from the 15. Send Badgett in motion again. Now he lines up in the backfield. Long. Back to throw. He's going to roll out. Here comes the pressure. Sheds one tackler. Sets up to throw. Throws for the end zone. Incomplete. He threw it well out of bounds.
0: Yeah, that was way out of bounds. But he's being chased around. I mean, that's created by the Powell pressure. Powell's bringing a lot of – has really made an effort in the second half and now in overtime to create a lot of pressure on Long. And they've been bringing blitzers, bringing them from different directions, and making him run around.
1: It was not something through the first three quarters that Powell had been particularly successful with. The big Central offensive line, two returning starters, Brian Harris and Britton Schrader, been putting up a wall, but Long has faced pressure here in the fourth quarter and now overtime. Second and goal from the 15. He clears the backfield. Long, back. Sets up the screen pass, has it complete to Taylor. Taylor to the 5, dives forward near the end zone. He'll be marked down at the 1. A pickup of 14 for Naj Taylor. It'll be third and goal from the 1. And Brody Hollowell is running off for Powell. His right arm is dangling to the right. He will come to the attention of the athletic trainer, but that top defensive back for Powell now on the sideline for third and goal from the 1. Central looking to tie, trailing 42-35 in overtime. Long in the shotgun. Will pitch to Badgett. Badgett looking for the end zone.
0: Got it.
1: He's in! Touchdown, Lanier Badgett! Touchdown, Central!
0: A little different play there. I think that's the first time we've seen him pitch the ball tonight. So he goes out there to the right, pitches the ball into the end zone. Big touchdown to bring this game potentially back to another tie and a second overtime.
1: The 1-yard run makes it 42-41, and now Central is going to call timeout while they decide if they're going to kick the extra point. Remember, had a field goal blocked that sent us to overtime, or will they try for two and a victory? As it stands, it's 42-41. They just had the low kick blocked from effectively extra point range. And now,
0: I still am surprised on that when they had the ball down there that they didn't try to get that ball in the middle of the field and not make your kicker make a hook kick. But that's old news at this point. Interesting to see what Central decides to do.
1: Based on the personnel on the field, it certainly appears they're going to go for two and try to win this game now. Ball is at the 3-yard line for the point after opportunity. Kevin Lane going over the play call with his team. And this will be the final play of the game.
0: Yep.
1: Long will bring his team to the line. 3 yards away from a victory. Powell trying to come up with a stop to keep its undefeated season alive. Long with Badgett behind him, and now Powell is going to call a timeout.
0: Matt Lowe is almost in the end zone. Calling the timeout.
1: He wanted to see the look Central provided. Now they will try to match. 42-41 Powell in overtime. A two-point conversion, the success of which will determine which of these teams' undefeated seasons continues and which of these teams will be in the Catbird seat for a region championship. It was Powell last season that went undefeated in the region. 7-0. And graduated Deuce Rogers. Jalen Benjamin came in from Clinton and has picked up where Rogers left off. He's led the comeback for his team tonight and now needs his defense to win the game. For Central, Caden Long will try to be the hero here. Long in the pistol. Badgett behind him. Receiver and a tight end to each side. Sends a man in motion. Last play of the game. Long and a flag down.
2: Offside.
1: Flag down.
2: Or procedure.
1: Let's see. It'll be a false start on Central.
0: Yeah, I said offside. I meant false start. I saw the official come in. And
1: well, now...
0: now
1: Kevin Lane's going to call for the point after team. So Owen Magaha, who had his low kick blocked a few moments ago that sent this game to overtime, will now try to tie it. Be 5 yards longer than normal, but right in the middle of the field. Edwards to snap, Starnes to hold to send us to a second overtime. Snap, hold, kick is no good. It is no good, and Powell has knocked off Central. 3 touchdowns in the fourth quarter and overtime, and the Panthers complete the comeback on the missed point after. Your final score, Powell 42, Central 41. Wow. 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
1: Two receivers to each side. Now Jackson has checked in. He plays the near slot. Now goes in motion from left to right. Play fake. Benjamin pulls it down. He's looking for it all down the middle of the field. Has a man at the 25, 20, 15, 10, 5, end zone. Touchdown, pal. Touchdown to Sean Thomas. He was wide open. And all Benjamin had to do was put it in the breadbasket, and it's six. One of three touchdowns tonight for Deshaun Thomas as Powell, a comeback victory over Central, 42-41. With Chad Tindall, Brian Rice with you here from Central High School tonight. Chad, just a back-and-forth game, exactly what we expected. Maybe it didn't play out play for play like we expected, but once Powell quit making mistakes, it was toe-to-toe taking big swings, and finally that pays off for him in the end.
0: Well, Central takes a 28-13 lead into the half, and coming out, Powell scored 29 points. 29 points, four touchdowns plus a two-point conversion, and you could say it was a tale of two halves, and in some ways it was. The Powell defense finally woke up, made some big stops, in the middle of the fourth quarter and at the end of the football game. But again, coming out here and scoring 29 points in the second half and overtime, just Powell really turned it around. They had some self-inflicted penalties and bad snaps and other things to make it the game start off awkward, but a big win for the Powell Panthers.
1: And Central played it correctly in my mind, with Powell only having two timeouts, having to burn one on their first possession of the second half. And in doing so, controlled the clock and put themselves in a position where they just had to make one play to put things out of reach, and ultimately did not do that when the time arrived. And certainly credit to Powell's defense for that stand at the end of regulation and for tipping the ball on the field goal attempt. But Central managed it properly, but you have to execute that one last play, and that one last play is what decided it.
0: Yeah, you feel sorry for the kicker. He makes the field goal, missed the extra point. But by the same token, goodness gracious, you have it's just hard to be it's hard to be on that kid, because if the Central defense doesn't give up four touchdowns, none of that ever happens. And so you don't put yourself in that position. It's a team football game, and not one person wins or loses it. But Powell really turned it on. Their defense turned it up. And, again, particularly because both these teams are undefeated, gives them an inside track to the number one seed.
1: We'll give you the final stats, player of the game, and more when we return. But Powell, a winner over Central tonight, 42-41 on Rivalry Thursday on the Sports Animal.
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1: Second and three, ball in the near hash mark. Two receivers to the right, one to the left. Tight end on that left side as well. Benjamin, three-step drop. Looks, looking down the right sideline. Has a man wide open in the end zone. Touchdown to Sean Thomas. Three touchdowns for Sean Thomas tonight. Four touchdown passes. Quarterback Jalen Benjamin. Chad, I think they're co-players of the game for us here tonight. Benjamin did that and the other little things that led his team to victory. But when it was time to make a big play, a player who came into tonight with six catches for 180 yards and one touchdown had the game of his life in a rivalry game that could have determined a region championship.
0: Yeah, Thomas had a couple of miscues on defense, but showed up really big on offense. Benjamin was very impressive when we had this game, the Powell game in Anderson County. Just showed why he's their starting quarterback now, and they don't have a quarterback controversy. They got an outstanding quarterback back there who is big and physical, can occasionally run the ball, but he can spin the ball too and just drill it in there. And Benjamin had a great game. Thomas had a great game on offense. Just a big game for the Powell Panthers.
1: And it took a while for that Powell defense to come into form tonight. You mentioned early on in the game that after giving up 44 points in their win at Anderson County to open up the season, had given up just 10 total points over their next four games, including shutouts of Halls and Carnes. It took some time for that defense to round into form tonight, but once they did, that was a huge second half for that Powell defense, and it made the difference.
0: It really did. Powell gave up a bunch of points up at Anderson County. However, they had four straight games where they had only given up one touchdown and one field goal. So to give up 41 shows that Central offense pretty powerful. But, gosh, they really turned it around. Powell just kept their wits about them, really turned it around and played a lot better defense. And I'll tell you, we noticed it and commented on it. Powell created a lot more pressure for Caden Long because how Caden, we've said it before, we said it when Central played at West, and that is how Caden Long goes determines how Central goes. And when

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1: Yeah, it should be a great game. I enjoy going out to Gibbs. They play, got a good football team. Anderson County always has a good football team. So it should be an outstanding game.
2: I'm interested to see how both of those teams have grown since the last time we saw both of them. That'll be next week here on Rivalry Thursday. Mike Heath Show's coming up next. Preview Tennessee and Texas. Tommy Sweat pushing all the right buttons back at Network Control. I appreciate the executive producer of High School Football and the Sports Animal, John Wilkerson, for getting us set up here tonight. Thanks to Snapper Morgan, everybody here at Central High School for the hospitality. Thanks to our stat man, Joe McNish, as well as Skip McMillan and Mark Patton for their assistance in preparing for tonight's broadcast. Now for my partner, Chad Tindall, Brian Rice saying so long from Central by telling you once again, the final score in overtime, Powell 42, Central 41.

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1: This is the Vol Network. 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
4: Welcome to the show. We have some serious Tennessee football for you as the Vols prepare to host Texas. What would you say if we allowed you to listen in on a conversation between Heath Shuler, Hendon Hooker, and Faison Brandon? The current Tennessee quarterback and two legends, all three originally from North Carolina. We have it for you on this edition of the Mike Keith Show. We've got Jason Swain and Brent Hubbs. Both have deep insights into Saturday's game, and they'll be by to share them. We even got Tennessee wideout Braylon Staley to stop by the studio for some of his thoughts on the ball passing game and the SEC opener. It is a lot of football, and it must begin, by law, with Josh Heupel. Thoughts from Tennessee's head coach are presented by Calhoun's. From a coaching standpoint, what is the biggest off-field challenge that you face during a big game week for your team?
5: Yeah, just keeping the main thing the main thing. A lot of people coming in for the ball game, a lot of TV exposure, understanding what's important and being where your feet are, winning in preparation and practicing the right way. That'll take you to kickoff.
4: How much do you rely on your veteran players at moments like this?
5: Absolutely. I think the guys that have had experience and understand it's 11-on-11 between the white lines is going to be a great environment, the quality of the opponent. Aaron Carter talked to our football team early in the week about what it takes to win in a week like this against an opponent like this, and it's been a good week.
4: It helps a lot to have been there like Tennessee has.
5: Yeah, absolutely. That's why you come here. You want to play in big ones. Know the environment's going to be nice and juicy and be a lot of fun to play in.
4: Faison Brandon obviously playing in his first Southeastern Conference game. What is the thing or the things that he will see in this environment, in this game, entering conference play, that he maybe hasn't seen before and has to be ready for?
5: Well, I just think, the speed of the game, the physicality, Texas in their own way, structure-wise, pressure-wise, there will be things there that he's got to recognize. Ball security is going to be important.

0: important for him in this one. That's inside of the pockets when he escapes the pocket too. But it's 11 on 11 between the white lines, and go settle in, go play each play independent, and go try to win this thing in the fourth quarter.
1: For Brandon and for the entire offense, is this challenge as much mental as it is physical?
0: I think for everybody in these games, because it comes down to small details, defensively recognizing a formation, a back set, your tips and reminders that your coaches have given you, the same thing on the offense. You got to play hard, but you got to play with fundamentals too, because you're playing light competition.
1: Arch Manning is the quarterback for Texas. What will be the challenge for your defense going against a quarterback who has the versatility of Arch Manning?
0: Yeah, versatility and experience. He's played a lot of football. He's done a good job taking care of the football. He's got the ability to extend and go make plays with his feet. There's some design quarterback run, but he's got the ability, if you're not keeping contained, to pull it on some of the read schemes. Certainly when he drops back, he's got the ability to extend plays as a passer first. So you got to match things out down the football field, and then you got to be ready to go get him.
1: What are the other challenges about going against Texas's offense?
0: Well, I think their line of scrimmage, they got dynamic backs and certainly great skill players that have tremendous speed out on the perimeter.
1: Special teams, a factor in every conference game, huge factor in some more than others. Texas has notoriously been a very good special teams team under Steve Sarkisian. What are the challenges there that Tennessee has to focus upon?
0: Yeah, some of it's pre-snap. Their punt team, a lot of shifts and motions, making sure that we're in the right alignments and have the ability to match things out. But they got great athleticism on all four core units, so we got to do a great job playing with fundamentals.
1: But that's an area where Tennessee has grown extensively as well, so ready to meet that challenge, maybe even excited about it?
0: Absolutely. It's the third phase of the game. You got to win that phase. It's going to be critical for field position. It will change the way the game's played on Saturday afternoon.
1: All right, rock and roll. Well, it will be from the start. Everybody knows people are going to be very excited. But getting conference play at home against Neyland Stadium, against an opponent like Texas, it doesn't get much better.
0: Nah, it's going to be a great Saturday afternoon inside of Neyland Stadium. I can't wait to go play with these guys.
1: All right, Coach Josh Heupel, brought to you by Calhoun's. We'll have more coming up in just a moment.
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10: 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All right, as promised, Jason Swain of the Vol Radio Network. Welcome. Here we are.
11: This is the week, my
10: friend. Here we are.
11: This is the week, yeah.
10: You watch tape.
11: Yeah.
10: How would you evaluate Texas as a football team, not based on hype, based on tape?
11: Talented, multiple, can do several things. Sarkisian's one of the best play callers in the country. Will Muschamp has been doing this a very, very long time from the defense coordinator position. He's going to send pressure. And so it's about going out there and executing for Tennessee and putting your best, film out there, your best foot forward, and Vol Nation, we know they're going to bring it.
10: So this week, we knew what was coming. They were going to make it quarterback versus quarterback, Arch Manning against Faison Brandon, both excellent stories. How does Tennessee keep the game from being about Arch Manning against Faison Brandon?
11: I think you got to tell the truth to your players because they see all of it. Hey, this is what the media is going to try to do. I've learned their tactics. I'm part of it. And so you can't.
10: Well, you know what's interesting.
11: Exactly.
10: Yeah.
11: But you can't get caught up in that. You understand that football is the ultimate game. It's not quarterback versus quarterback. It's not one-on-one basketball. It's about 11 guys doing the job all at once and being consistent doing it for 60 minutes. And so you have to harp on that. And then you have to make sure you remind the guys, it's Texas. Yes, they're number one in the country. They're a really good team. But you got to just do your job. Don't try to do somebody else's job. Don't try to be a hero. Don't try to be Superman. Just do your job. And if everyone does that, then Tennessee will have a great chance to win.
10: In your time as a Tennessee player, you played with freshman quarterbacks. So you know what these moments are like. For the next 48 or so hours, as a teammate, how is it important to help Faison Brandon, a freshman quarterback?
11: Just let him know, man, I got your back. Just do you, be you. Don't be afraid to go out there and make plays. At the end of the day, have fun, man. It's football. Like, you have worked your tail off to get to this point, and the whole country will be watching, and I can't wait to see you play. That's kind of a message I would send to a young guy. Just let him know, hey, we have you. We got your back. We're going to make plays for you.
10: After just 9 combined catches in the first 2 games, Braylon Staley and Mike Matthews caught a combined 8 passes against Kennesaw State. Did Tennessee specifically design the offense to feed the ball to those 2 guys to get them ready or more ready for this Saturday?
11: I think with receivers, you got to get them the ball. Because they run so much during practice. You got to reward them. You got to give the dog a bone. And so I thought we did that without, you know, revealing too much of what we want to do offensively this season. And the defense really dictates what you want to do too. And Kennesaw State, you know, presented some opportunities for us. We took advantage of some, missed on some others, something that we'll clean up. But this is the game where you need your best players to play well. And Mike Matthews is one of your best players. Braylon Staley is one of your best players. So I expect a heavy dose of those guys.
1: Tennessee was not great on third down offensively against Kennesaw State. What must the Vols do well against Will Muschamp in this Texas defense to be better on third down?
11: You got to be ahead of the sticks. You got to be really good on first down. And play calling can help with that. I mean, you don't want to be predictable. You've played three games now. And so go back, do some self-evaluation. What are you doing on first down majority of the time? Are you a run it type of team on first down, or do you throw it, and where do you throw it? So self-scouting will help us a lot, I think. But you got to be really good on first down. You got to get at least four yards on first down. So that way you can put yourself in a good position on third down and be ahead of the sticks.
1: But Texas's run defense has been outstanding. For example, against Ohio State, they held the Buckeyes to less than 100 yards rushing. Tennessee has obviously run the ball well in their first three games. Maybe they don't get 300 yards rushing, maybe not even 200. But how does Tennessee run effectively against Texas's stout rushing defense?
11: Yeah, I mean, Faison's legs will be, I think, an important part of this game. Also, the quick passing game can be an extension of the running game. You know, those now throws, those screen passes straight to the receiver after the snap, that can be an addition to the running game. And so if you treat it that way, I think Tennessee can loosen up the defense a little bit.
1: All right, so I've thrown out some stats. Third down offense, obviously, rushing offense. Give me another stat, offensively or defensively, that you think will be important on Saturday as the Vols take on Texas.
11: I mean, red zone offense will be important, because you're not going to beat Texas kicking field goals. Like, you got to get to the red zone. You got to score touchdowns. And that's where you got to have playmakers, you know, on the outside making plays. You got to have some dudes in the trenches. When everyone knows you got to run the football, you got to push the line of scrimmage, and you got to pick up the first down. You got to pick up touchdowns. You got to kick field goals in certain moments, but you can't get used to doing it. You got to score touchdowns. So red zone offense.
1: All right. Noon kickoff, Eastern time on Saturday. As a player, particularly a guy playing at home, do you like the noon kickoff?
11: I'm getting pumped up thinking about just playing Texas, just playing the number one team in the country. I don't care if it's noon. I don't care if it's 3:30. I don't care if it's a night game. I want the opportunity. This is why I came to Tennessee, to play in games like this. So I like it for this team, because this team is used to handling their business the moment they wake up. I like it for this matchup because Texas is traveling across a time zone, different time zone, losing an hour, and then having to get up and play a noon game. So I like it for that reason. But if I'm a player on this team, I don't care where the game is played. I don't care when the game is played. Let's put the ball down. Let's do it.
1: So how's this week been for you?
11: I'm fired up, man. I've had to pace myself, and I'm not playing.
1: So, I know.
11: Yeah, I'm fired up for our fans. College game day is going to be here. We get a chance to show, you know, the country, the world, how special this place is.
1: This guy will be on the radio coming up at 9:30 Eastern time, 8:30 Central on Saturday morning on the Ball Radio Network. 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Thanks for the time. See you Saturday.
11: Let's do it.
1: All right. More of the Mike Keith Show coming up right after this.
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24: No.
25: No.
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27: Nope.
28: I can't. Horns down, baby.
26: I don't think I can, to be honest.
28: We like the Mannings, so... Arch Manning's cool, I guess.
25: No. Nothing.
28: No.
26: No.
27: No.
26: No.
24: They got nice cows and horses over there.
25: No. Cannot. No. Not at all.
22: Anything. Scratching the brain.
25: Nothing nice to say at all.
26: Their state.
25: No.
24: No.
25: Not at all.
29: Out of it.
30: We freaking hate Texas. What are we talking about, bro?
25: Good luck.
1: Business is picking up for Tennessee junior wide receiver Braylon Staley. After catching two short passes in the blowout win over Furman, Staley caught a 20-yard touchdown pass at Georgia Tech and then hauled in four aerials against Kennesaw State, including another touchdown. The timing of Staley's building momentum is perfect, with number one Texas coming to town. Do you like a noon start?
31: I mean, I'm not really like into like the time. I can play whenever they, you know, schedule a game.
1: Just set the ball down.
31: Just set the ball down. So I'm ready for the 12 o'clock game, and, you know, hopefully they're ready.
1: All right. So I ask him too, and I'm going to ask you, anything different for the pregame meal because it's an early game?
31: Same pregame meal. I think it's just a little earlier.
1: Okay.
31: That's the only thing.
1: But I'm talking about what you like to eat.
31: Same thing. I'm going to eat the same exact thing.
1: You eat the same thing before every game?
31: Yes, sir.
1: Have you always?
31: Always.
1: Back to high school?
31: Back to high school, it was a little different because we have, like, different meals.
1: Right. You didn't have as many choices.
31: Yeah. So, and, you know, college here is the same, you know, same kind of meal, you know, laid out, and I just get the same thing over and over.
1: And you could, the meals, you can get essentially spaghetti to eggs,
31: yeah,
1: to, and everything in between. So
31: yes,
1: you can have different And you just have the same thing every
31: time. Same thing every time.
1: Is that how you are with everything in your life? Are you that organized with how you do your studies and your training and your?
31: I'm very organized. So like, I give a football example. So film Mondays, train room immediately right after lift. Go up and watch some film. Go home for a little bit, chill a little bit. Come back, train room again. Meetings. So that Monday is the same every time.
1: You're regimented.
31: I got to keep the same Monday. So
1: how did Braylon Staley become so regimented?
31: I mean, you know, Coach Pope, you know, he instilled in me to like, you know, I got to have a good routine. You know, he said, keep your same routine. And then he always tells me like, train like a pro.
1: That's so how they do it.
31: So I want to be a pro one day. So I gotta start early.
1: Big stage. Whole country's going to be watching.
31: Yes, sir.
1: You know this. That's why you came to Tennessee, right?
31: That's why I came.
1: All right. To play in Neyland Stadium in a game like this, what's it like if you're asked to describe it to someone?
31: Surreal. Surreal. It's so many fans. Obviously, we're going to have a college game day there. You know, everybody going to be there. It's just, you know, a lot. It's a real feeling. Stands going to be packed out. Going to be loud. Checker Neyland. It's going to be crazy.
1: Texas, in terms of what they do coverage-wise in the secondary, what are the challenges for you and Mike Matthews and Rodarius and Travis and TK and all the wide receivers?
31: Just a really good group. You know, they are very skilled. They're able to limit like the bigger receivers. Just like going down the field. So you know, I think we just got to hone in on the details this week. In practice, you know, be you know on our P's and Q's, and just you know, just be ready to come on Saturday. Like,
1: it feels like you and Faison Brandon are getting very close.
31: Yes, sir.
1: To being totally on the same page, and it takes a minute.
31: Yeah.
1: What has to happen for you to get it to the place where you guys want it to be in order to be able to make those big plays in the passing game?
31: I think just being able to keep talking to him, you know, just see what I want to see what he see, tell him what I see, you know, and then in practice being able to catch every ball that he throw my way, you know, so it come natural in game. So that's all I do.
1: What's it like playing with Faison Brandon?
31: It's amazing. You know, last game, he broke the pocket and you know, scrambled for a couple. And I'm just looking like, man, like, he real deal. So, you know, it's amazing playing with a younger quarterback, you know, just dialing the offense up. So,
1: all right, you and Mike Matthews had 9 catches combined in the first 2 games. But then the last game against Kennesaw, 8 catches combined. So it looks like you and number 4 are starting to pick it up together at the same time. How have you seen Mike's play so far this year? Because I know you're his biggest fan.
31: Man, he's been very awesome. You know, people don't, you know, recognize the run game a lot, but Mike has been a big, you know, impact into the run game. He putting his hat on people, on safeties, corners, you know, doing his thing, you know, he finishing blocks. And so I think he's been really good. He's grown a lot, you know, making catches downfield. And like I said, the blocking. So he's grown a lot.
1: All right. I know you work with First Horizon. The jersey patch, did you help them do that? Did you put that together?
31: Yes, sir. Yes, sir. Yes, sir, I did.
1: But it looks good.
31: No, I do. I like the patch. I like the
1: all
31: patch.
1: Right.
31: Yes, sir.
1: Good people at First Horizon.
31: Yes, sir.
1: Official back of the Vols. Official wide receiver of the Vols. Braylon Staley.
31: Yes, sir.
1: Thank you so much.
31: Of course.
1: All right. Back with more of the show right after this.
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1: 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Heath Shuler was excited to meet and speak with Faison Brandon. Like Brandon, the 1993 Heisman Trophy runner-up hails from North Carolina. And like Brandon, Shuler was a much ballyhooed prospect. Heath Shuler wanted to ask Faison Brandon some questions. Another North Carolinian, Hendon Hooker, was excited to do the same. So Hooker took some time away from Titans practice to join a conversation between the three Vol quarterbacks. The result was just cool.
16: Well, first of all, I have to welcome two incredible, great men, great quarterbacks, two greats from North Carolina. Hendon Hooker is here on video with us, and Faison Brandon. Two guys that I really look up to. I love the way both of you play. And just want to kind of, you know, kind of talk back and forth and kind of keep it really open and kind of get into some insights that, you know, from a viewer standpoint, a lot of detail of, you know, what quarterbacks are looking for. So, Hendon, I want you to jump in at any time on any question you may have. But, you know, let's first talk about being a quarterback in high school and what that transition is now, because you're just 1 year removed. You're one of the youngest quarterbacks in the country, the youngest to ever start at the University of Tennessee. What is that transition like from going from high school in North Carolina to be the starting quarterback at the University of Tennessee?
17: I really say just a lot more preparation, you know, than high school, you know, just learning the playbook and stuff like that. Just a lot more that goes into it than just high school. That's the biggest thing I would say.
16: Handum, would you say that sometimes it's that what is considered open in high school is a little bit different in college, and then also what being open in the NFL is like?
18: For sure. It's a big difference from guys just being scot-free, you know, running down the field by themselves, to guys being a lot closer, to now guys actually touching your receiver, but he's open. It's a big jump. And like Faison said, it's a lot of preparation and a lot of, you know, different analysis that you go through throughout the week, you know, just so you can have a clear mind when you go out there and play.
16: Yeah. So let's talk about clear mind. That brings me to my next question. All right. Your first start. I mean, you're in Neyland Stadium, and then you can remember your first start. What are some of the things that you did to prepare? Not from a game standpoint, but how do you control your emotions? Because, I mean, you're so excited. How do you kind of bring yourself calm down? What is kind of some of those pre-games rituals that you do to kind of calm yourself as a quarterback? You got to have a clear mind going into the game.
17: Well, I feel like the biggest thing for me was just the preparation, like during the week, just so like when it came to like game day, I wasn't, you know, thinking about the plays or where I needed to go with the ball, just where I can go out there and just play freely and play fast. I feel like that was the biggest thing to help me just go out there and be calm.
16: So does that calmness start at what point in time during the week? Is it, you know, Friday night after the dinner, you kind of say, okay, I'm completely prepared. I'm not worried about the coverages. I'm locked in, and you start getting game ready mentally. Or do you still, like, even after the team dinner and the little meeting that you may have, that you really start, you know, kind of checking the boxes even before you go to bed at night?
17: I kind of feel like it's that Friday night is whenever I'm, you know, not trying to really look over it too much. It's just like not wanting to overthink anything. So I feel like it's that Friday night is whenever I kind of start to just settle down and, you know, just think about the game, think about making plays and stuff like that.
16: Hendon, what was your kind of that first time at the university that you got your first start? And what was that game preparation, the mental game preparation that you had to take in?
18: My first start was, I just had a lot of butterflies. I was super excited, but also super nervous. But I knew that the work that I put in, you know, earlier that week and, work I put in during camp, all of that will come to fruition, you know, when the ball was snapped. I just wanted to go out there, have fun, and do my job. I had to calm myself down because warmups, I was too excited. I was jumping around and, losing a lot of fluids. I was down in Miami, my first start I ever had in college football. So losing a lot of fluids, ended up cramping in like the second quarter. But you know, it's just a time to, you know, embrace everything that you're going through, because it's all going to be a lifelong lasting memory, that, you know, that you're going to want to cherish and tell your kids about one day.
16: Hendon, I always felt like watching you play is after the first time that you engaged with the defense and you got hit, I felt like all the butterflies, everything, all those emotions is away. It was almost like you needed to get that first hit out of the way and you were ready to play ball then. Same way? I mean, do you feel the same way?
17: Yeah, I feel like it's definitely, after the first hit, you know, it's time to play ball now. I feel like it definitely takes all the butterflies away after that.
16: Yeah, it does. Okay. Two incredible runners. So at one point in time, many, many years ago, I held the quarterback rushing for numbers of touchdowns in a season. And this guy came along and just absolutely just ran up and down the field and shattered those. So it was always great to kind of pass that torch along with the great ability that Hendon had. I see that his ability, Hendon Hooker's ability to run, was a timing deal. I felt like he knew when to run at the right time. And I'm seeing that in you. You had a fourth down play last week
19: fourth and three, you get on the run, and there was a receiver that could have been questionable whether he's open or not, and you chose to pick up the first down with your legs. Tell us about how you like to run.
17: You know, I would say I'm a run first, but I feel like whenever, you know, things aren't there or, you know, the back is covered, you know, on my last check down or anything like that, I just try to, you know, go get positive yards, you know, not take any negatives. So that's kind of how I look at it.
19: Get a chance, hit, and then you pick up that first down, don't you? Tell us about what your thought process is. What made you such a great runner?
18: I think that just playing in the rhythm of the game. Is it a time where I need to use my legs? Do I have to use my legs? You know, do I want to use my legs? Because I'd rather share the ball and throw it, you know, rather than run it. But if times are called for me to run, then I like to take advantage of that. I actually have a question for Faison. Faison, what's your mental like before the game, and what do you tell your teammates around you to get them going before the game?
17: I really just try to stay calm, you know, not try to be like too hype or too, you know, low, just kind of, I'll say even keel, joking a little bit before the game, but, you know, just trying to be locked in at the end of the day, but just making sure everybody's not too uptight or just too loose, trying to be in the middle.
19: Because it becomes kind of contagious along. I mean, the quarterback, when your teammates look at you and you're calm in a stressful situation or going into a tough game, if you remain calm, I think it becomes contagious because they're all eyes are upon you. They're looking to you for that leadership ability. And so I see that in the way that Hendon played. Hendon, why don't you talk about being in the classroom with a guy that I have the utmost respect for, and that's Joey Halsley. And then I'd love to Faison to be able to tell me kind of his thoughts and what the mentorship that Joey Halsley meant to you and what you've learned so far. Because I think from your first day on campus, Faison, until, you know, that first game, I think your growth and knowledge of the game really was incredible to watch.
18: Yeah, I would say Coach Halsley is just an incredible teacher, incredible person, a great motivator. And I think that just instilled so much confidence in us from the teaching on the field to the teaching in the classroom to right before the game, him just saying, you know, three simple words, you know, you're the best in the country. It can shoot your confidence through the roof, and that's someone that you want to run through a brick wall for. I feel like my development from the day I stepped on campus at Tennessee with Coach Halsley to the day that I left, I still am extremely grateful for what he's instilled in me and what he still instills in me when I do get a chance to talk to him here and there. But just flat out, 100% great ball coach and great person as well.
17: Yeah, you know, Coach Joey is just, I say, a great leader and, you know, just a great person. You know, he's the same person every day, bringing a lot of energy at practice and the meeting rooms, just keeping the energy high. So, you know, when we step out on the field, it's just like, he's the same guy. I haven't seen him, like, any different. He's always got a lot of energy. He teaches a lot. Like, he knows what he's talking about. If you miss a pass, like, he'll tell you what you did wrong and how to fix it and things like that. So I would say he's just a great teacher and a great energy giver, and the same person every day.
19: And I ask that question because there's a reason behind that. I mean, being the quarterback, starting quarterback at the University of Tennessee, there's a lot of pressure that comes with you. All right. The expectations are extremely high. So you need to find someone that will keep you grounded and keep you focused. I would say that Coach Halsley was one of those individuals for Hendon. David Cutcliffe was that person for me. And I'm sure that you're going to find that, that Joey's that same way for you. Are there other people in your life that you kind of turn to that kind of helps you maintain being grounded? Because, I mean, Hendon will tell you, I mean, playing this quarterback, it only gets exponentially even more and more. I mean, Hendon couldn't go anywhere in this town. You know, he's always noticed still this day when he comes back. I mean, he gets a standing ovation every time he comes back to the stadium. You know, it becomes a different way of life. So, who is kind of keeping you grounded?
17: You're talking about like here?
19: Anywhere. Yeah. Who do you lean to?
17: I would say my parents, you know, they always, you know, taught me like stay humble, stuff like that. Cause, you know, it can be taken at any given moment. You know, so really just my parents. I feel like they helped me, you know, stay grounded.
19: That's great. Well, Hendon, I got a chance. We had Faison and I had dinner back in the summer together at your official visit, and it was a buffet style that normally have. And I noticed something about you because everybody says, "What do you know about Faison?" I said, "Let me tell you. I don't know." I said, "Everyone can see how great he is on the field and how well he played." And I said, "But I will tell you one thing that I saw, and I want you to tell me about your relationship with this individual afterward." You got up to go back for seconds in the buffet line and you leaned over and your mom and dad were there and your sister was there and you asked your parents, do you guys need anything? But you looked at your younger sister and you said, hey, can I get you anything? From a parent and from a person that, you know, that this game is far more than just the X's and O's. It's about individuals and you want to pull for that person that actually is humble and who is, you know, that looks to others first. To be a great quarterback. I watched Hendon do that with my own son, how Hendon would, you know, when Navy was a quarterback here, I watched him kind of be a leader to my son. Tell me about your relationship with your sister.
17: You know, I love my sister to death. Just willing to do anything for her. You know, I know she'd probably be having a rough time, like, especially when I first had left, missed me and stuff. So, you know, whenever she calls, I try to answer. And whenever she texts, just text her back. And whenever she needs, just try to get it to her. Since I know, like, I'm not there to be able to, like, talk to her and stuff. So, really just willing to give her anything or do anything for her. So.
19: All right, Hendon, last question. I'm going to let you, kind of end this. Give Faison, you're the one of the great quarterbacks to ever play at this university. Give Faison some advice, not on the field, but kind of how to manage the kind of the world as he's going to be facing more and more, you know, interviews and people and attention. How do you handle it? Because I think you handled it incredibly well as a player.
18: Yeah, I would say first and foremost, you know, always keep God first. You know, stay in your prayer life, keep that strong. Cause at the end of the day, you know, that's what we're going to be falling back on is just our prayer and, you know, our strength in Jesus Christ. But you know, you got a great head on your shoulders. You carry yourself extremely well. You play with confidence, you know, you walk with confidence and don't let anyone take your shine. Don't let anyone, you know, take that confidence away from you. Always know who you are and where you're from. You know, I say that properly because we're from the borough. But, you know, just continue to stay the course. You have a great, rapport, you know, in the building, a great rapport on how you handle your work when you come into the building. You know, my hat is off to you. I haven't seen any other quarterbacks other than myself there in the summertime. So to see you there makes me feel really good. And knowing that you have what it takes, you know, to break every record that's there and win as many ball games as you want to win, man. Continue to be the pillar in the community that you have been, you know, to the kids. And, you know, we're never too big to shake someone's hand or take some advice from someone because you never know when you get a life gem. So always continue to be humble and continue to, you know, stay the course.
17: Oh, yeah.
19: Well, that's coming from an incredible quarterback. And like I said in the beginning, what an incredible man that and leader that Hendon Hooker continues to be in the state. Best of luck from now. We got three quarterbacks from the state. Let's represent North Carolina extremely well. But we are so proud that you are here and representing the great state of Tennessee and the University of Tennessee and being the starting quarterback at such a young age and being able to do so many great things on the field and off the field as well. So best of luck Saturday, Hendon. Best of luck Sunday.
18: Appreciate you. Do your thing, B.
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28: You start looking at 2021 Georgia, 2023 Georgia. Both those teams were number one teams in the country. That 21 Georgia team was elite on defense. The 23 Georgia team was better offensively, had more weapons. But it's got to be one of those two teams that came into Knoxville here. That 21 team went on and won the thing. I mean, he had a lot of defensive players. They were much more defensive-minded and built around defense in 21. But they were really good. Those two teams certainly stand out.
1: Texas is better in 2026 than they were in 2025. Where?
28: I think it's the offensive weapons. I think it's what they did in the transfer portal. When you go and you get Cam Coleman from Auburn, who is a big time wide receiver. To match him up with Ryan Wingo, you balance the field a little bit. Their third receiver, sneaky good too. They've got more balance offensively on the perimeter for Arch Manning. I think Hollywood Smothers at running back is a really good player, transferred in from NC State. That's a guy that visited Tennessee out of the portal and decided, you know, the two sides decided that they weren't going to have a marriage, so to speak, and he goes to Texas. I think they've got better offensive balance and better weapons on offense, one. And then defensively, I think the arrival of Will Muschamp changes the outlook of them defensively as well.
1: Okay. Tennessee is better in 2026 than they were in 2025. Where?
28: Defensively, they're much more sound to this point. Now, they got to go do it against better opponents. We all know those things. But for what we've seen, the tackling in the open field, the continuity on defense to eliminate some of those communication errors that we saw last year, I think it starts there for Tennessee. And you got a quarterback with wheels. And how much of a game changer is that in your play calling in this system? We'll find out. Vaison Brandon's been really good, I think, for a freshman through three games. But everything changes on Saturday for him.
1: Tennessee defensive coordinator Jim Knowles has gone up against Texas coach Steve Sarkisian's offenses twice. When he was the defensive coordinator at Oklahoma State, he handled Sarkisian's offense. The Cowboys won that game. And then at Ohio State national semifinal 2 years ago, Knowles' defense handled Sarkisian's offense again. Where has that defense been able to do well against Coach Sarkisian's very talented offenses in those two meetings?
28: Well, they turned them over twice in both games. So I think it starts there. You know, they've gotten after the quarterback, a couple of quarterback sacks. But to me, the biggest stat in those two matchups is what Jim Knowles was able to do in the red zone against Steve Sarkisian's offenses. In those two games total, they were in the red zone four times, and they came away with a touchdown twice.
1: Wow.
28: So he won in the red zone. And, of course, we go back to that playoff game. They had the fumble recovery and the scoop and score in the red zone when Texas was getting ready to tie it up. I think the red zone number is a really big number to watch in this game. So some really good coaches have said through the years, you don't win big games kicking field goals. You got to score touchdowns. Tennessee's defense this year has given up two touchdowns and seven red zone trips. Can they force field goals? Can they force stops in the red zone?
1: Two-parter. We've heard all week about Texas's advantages in this game. They're the number one team in the country. We get it. Where does Tennessee have an advantage or advantages in this game? And how, as part B, could they potentially take advantage of those advantages against Texas?
28: Well, I think, one, it's the quarterback's legs. How do you play with him this week? What do you unwrap that you haven't shown to this point offensively to help him out? You got to think that Will Muschamp's going to come from a variety of different ways. But what have you not shown? What is your element of surprise? Texas had to pull out everything to beat Ohio State. You sat on the ball in the second half against Georgia Tech and ran the football. We're pretty vanilla the whole way through. So what have you not shown? I don't think this is going to be like last year where you come out in that Georgia game and all of a sudden you're 14-14 throwing the ball and it looks totally different than what you saw. I don't think we're going to see that. But what are the wrinkles? What's the crowd? Okay, and how's that? Texas is an afternoon practicing team. This is 11 a.m. start for them. I don't know if that matters or not, but it doesn't hurt, I guess, in some ways that way. Can you get off to the good start and make them uncomfortable in that? But I think offensively on the field, what have you not shown? And then defensively, what has Jim Knowles not shown that maybe can confuse Arch Manning?
1: Matchups or players that Brent Hubbs will be watching Saturday at Neyland Stadium?
28: Well, ironically, I think matchups is on the headset a little bit because I think the chess match between Sarkisian and Jim Knowles is going to be really good, okay? I think on the flip side, the chess match of Will Muschamp versus Josh Heupel and Joey Halsey is going to be really good. How do you adjust in-game? There's going to be a lot of moving parts in this game, a lot of layers to it. Who adjusts well throughout the course of the game? So I think that's an intriguing matchup that is sort of off the field, but is on the field as well. I think when you look at on the field matchups, How does Tennessee's offensive line match up in a couple of areas? That big transfer, Guilford, if I pronounced his name right, from Arkansas, is a load inside. How does Sam Pendleton, Sham Umaroff, those guys handle that on the interior for Tennessee's inside run game? And then Colin Simmons on the outside is a 12-sack guy from a year ago. He can cause problems. How does Jesse Perry, how did David Sanders play him? They'll move him around in some different ways. Tennessee's going to have to hold their own in the line of scrimmage and do some things to try to let them outrun plays, to create creases in the run game and give themselves some opportunities.
1: Finally, Brent Hubbs, how similar is this opportunity for Tennessee to what the Georgia game was a year ago?
28: Well, I mean, I think anytime the number one team in the country comes to town and you have the national stage and spotlight on you, it's a great opportunity. I think that last year was a little bit different because you were just trying to, I mean, they had messed

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1: 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Entering Neyland Stadium after the Vol Walk is encouraged to cut down on congestion and wait times. 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
2: The Volunteer State with your exclusive scouting report. 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This is Coach to Coach.
4: Kevin Steele, we expected a lot of fireworks this past Saturday, and boy, did we get them. Let's kind of take a look at what went on. I want to start with right here in Nashville, Tennessee. North Carolina State, Vanderbilt. You know, there's an old saying out where I come from, Kevin, that I've been to a county fair and two or three goat ropings. Ain't never seen anything like this. I don't think I've ever seen an ending to a ball game that was a disaster on one end and a huge surprise on the other.
5: I've been part of some disasters on last play of games, a couple, but none like that. Because really the simplicity of it, Coach, is take the snap and worst case scenario, fall down. And you may have to kick it off because you got time left, but it's going to be a safety. That was not good.
4: Well, and we're going to talk about that when we get to the end of the show. That will be our winning edge. How are you supposed to handle that thing? Well, there's a way of doing it. Every team that I was ever on and every coach I ever worked for worked on a situation like that. But didn't happen. Communication was probably the problem. More on that when we get to the winning edge at the end of today's show. Texas Tech, big win in the Big 12. They beat Houston 28-26. Louisville, a very important win in the ACC. They beat SMU 41-31. And Coach Steele, the reason those are a real key is those are conference games. And right now, if you look at the college football playoff picture, the 12 teams that are going to be in there, there's only one guarantee from both of those conferences. So these are big early season wins.
5: Well, they're playing for, they got to look at it as they're playing for that one spot, you know, and you can't afford to get behind in losses, particularly with Miami still in the ACC. And Brigham Young still in the Big 12. So you gotta be careful with that one loss.
4: Yep, and we're going to be following that, of course, throughout the season. It's early. Anybody that loses a game early in the year can make it up, but boy, you certainly probably can't lose another one. Speaking of that, let's talk about the game of the week, Kevin. I thought it was a great ball game. We knew the atmosphere was going to be great. We knew there were going to be a lot of eyeballs on that. I saw 11 million viewers watched that ball game, and that's the highest. Of course, the number one so far this year, no surprise, was the Ohio State-Texas ball game. But for 11 million viewers to watch a strictly Southeastern Conference matchup, pretty darn impressive. And I tell you, it ended up being a really good ball game, but Ole Miss looked better than maybe I thought they were going to look. But it was certainly a big win for one of your good buddies, Coach Golding. And I think most of the country that watched it, I'll put myself in that category. I was kind of glad to see Ole Miss win.
5: Well, you know, Pete's a good coach.

0: you know, it's kind of funny. He's won. He's 5-1 as a head coach now, and three of them have come against top 10 teams. So I think they got him a good ball coach in that regard. But it was a tale of two halves. I think at the end of the day, the quarterback for Ole Miss was the difference maker. But Ole Miss's defense really was not expected to play better than LSU's defenses by the pundits, but they did.
1: Let's talk a little bit about that game and the two teams. You have a veteran team with, even though a lot of the staff left at Ole Miss, of course went to LSU, you do have a staff there, particularly the defense coordinator, and a lot of the defensive staff still there, so a little bit more experience there. But let's look on the other side. A lot of talent at LSU, a lot of it brought in, certainly all new staff. And I thought as the game went along, they looked more like we kind of thought they would look. A lot of mistakes early, hostile crowd. It's something I think they can grow from. But both these teams are I think, going to be in the picture at the end. Now, with one loss, you probably can't lose another conference game. But let's just talk about it from Ole Miss's standpoint. Boy, huge win, and Trinidad Shambliss showed exactly why he gets all the hype. I don't know who the best quarterback in this league is, but I know if I was a head coach of a football team, I'd kind of like to have him on my side right now, Kevin. Boy, what a performance he put in. Every aspect of the game, running the ball, poised, throwing the ball, keeping his composure, outstanding performance by him.
0: He's one of those players, Coach, everybody knows about his talent. He's very, very talented. But he's so composed, and he's got ice water in his veins. We call him a lot of times in defensive rooms. You know, he's an eraser. And by that, we mean this. If there's a bad play, there's a bad situation, he kind of erases it. He'll figure out some way to get it erased, and that's his athletic ability.
1: Well, we talk so much from the defensive side of the ball. You got to keep a guy like that in the pocket. The problem is keeping the guy like that in the pocket, because he is so elusive. And, you know, if you keep him in, you can't rush him. I mean, he is a handful to handle. We're going to certainly keep up with him as this season goes along. A couple of other big SEC games. Kentucky, big win over A&M, 31-21. Georgia, we only had three SEC matchups last week, 45-17 over an Arkansas team that looks like they're going to be in trouble. Let's go to the Kentucky win. New head coach there, of course, A&M, a lot of talent returning, a lot of enthusiasm down in College Station. I was very impressed with the way Kentucky played.
0: Very impressed. And you know, when you're restarting a program, rebuilding a program, the thing you want to always do is take the next step, take the next step. Well, they took the next step because, quite frankly, early in the season, new coach, and they beat a team on the road that nobody thought they were going to beat. That's a big next step.
1: Sets up a huge game this weekend. A&M and LSU now play. That game is in Baton Rouge. Both of these teams, Coach Steele, with a loss in the league now, somebody's going to be 0-2. And, boy, you know, in as competitive as this league is, digging yourself out of a hole like that, it becomes a huge problem.
0: That exactly. Starting 0-2 in the SEC with two teams that everybody thought at the end of the deal would be up in the top several. One of those is going to start 0-2, and that's not where you want to be.
1: Other big games, Texas at Tennessee, a huge ball game. A&M at LSU, as I mentioned. Oklahoma goes to Georgia. Vanderbilt, Auburn, South Carolina, Alabama, Ole Miss at Florida. Florida, big win, by the way, also. And Missouri goes down to Mississippi State. Arkansas plays Tulsa at home. Kentucky has South Alabama. We'll get into those as we go through today's Coach to Coach.
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1: Tennessee has played three ball games, and we are going to do today on our lesson section, our lessons, both the segments, we're going to take a look at the three-game composite, what we've seen so far from this football team. We're going to kind of break them down, offense, defense, and also in the kicking game. Go Steel, I want to start with the strength of this team so far. Looks to me like kicking game last week, the lessons from the week before last was, hey, we got to get better in the kicking game. They certainly did that. But let's just kind of take a look at what I feel like the strength of this team is. Kick and return, kicking game and the return game. You got Moss and Morris. Moss has turned out to be an excellent, exactly what you're looking for in a punt returner. Someone that's going to catch the ball, that's going to get to the football, take away that hidden yardage. And Morris has shown the ability, certainly as running back, but also kickoff returns. Don't do a lot of those, but when we get one, he's shown the ability to do that. From that standpoint, that's a big plus for the University of Tennessee.
0: Huge plus, because there's the hidden yardage. And you know, Morris is giving them a first down or two when he touches the ball, and it's returnable. And that's a lot of hidden yardage, Coach.
1: Big thing is also the kickoff, the snapper, and the punter, those three kicking aspects of it. Turbyville, for kickoffs, Brady for snapper, and Ross for punter. All those guys are fifth-year guys. They have a lot of experience. Corrected a few little mistakes in the punting game that happened a couple of weeks ago. But again, this is a plus going in. I don't see anybody in this league, and that includes the field goal and ex-point kicker, Ranveer, by the way. I don't see any team so far in this league that has the experience and the ability of this group.
0: Not at all. And one of the big things I saw was, you know, like the kickoff coverage. They don't get returns because he kicks out of the end zone. So what do you got to do? You got to watch, well, how are they coached? And they're finishing down in a wave, avoiding the first block, wave of blockers, you know, and running past setting their technique on the second guys and getting off of them and finishing to the ball every time. So when they do get it, it tells you they're coached up.
1: The one question mark I would have, and this is just a personal coaching deal, we got a lot of young players, a lot of inexperienced players on those coverage teams. Now, kickoff coverage, probably 85% of them are not going to be returned anyway, but that would be the one thing. We haven't had to really make any tackles, only I think one or two tackles on kickoffs. Be interesting to see if teams – conference teams are going to try to return those, but that the kicking again appears to be in great shape. They spend a lot of time on it. I think we're going to get some big plays out of the punt team. I really do. But the big thing was in the Kennesaw State game, the lessons that came out of that game were they continued to really improve. That is a strength now instead of just a maybe middle of the road or even minus that we're seeing at the first of the year. All right. Kevin, let's do this. We're gonna work from offense through the defense. We're gonna go by position group and talk about some of the players there, but also what those units look like. We're getting ready for a 9-game conference schedule. Play 5, got an open date and an end in 4, and of course the first two are at home. Texas, and then Auburn comes in next week. But we're going to take an in-depth look at what we've seen so far. Again, we got 3 games to look at, we're going to look at it from that perspective. Let's start on offense. Offensive line, give me a couple of thoughts on what you're seeing. I'm going to hop in there too, and from the lessons we've seen so far, remember, folks, lessons good and bad. You know, where's the good? Where are the areas that need to be worked on? Maybe it's not even bad, but need to be worked on. And what do the player unit these groups we're going to be talking about, what do they consist of? Kevin, start with the offensive line. I'll chime in on that, and then we'll move through the rest of the offense.
0: I'm sure Coach Hype was looking at this because, yes, have run the ball very effectively, not an SEC schedule. And so there's at times that it's a little bit out of sync. I'm sure Coach is looking at that. When you got Sanders there at left tackle, Mo, and then Senator Pendleton, Perry at right guard. Well, that leaves the right tackle. So then you fill in or do you move Perry out? Well, if you move Perry out there, now you got 2 new guys in new positions. So they're probably looking to try to, I would think they are. Most offensive line coaches that I've been around, they don't want to create an opening by moving somebody else and now have 2 new guys. So they're trying to probably nail down that right tackle spot and then keep working on, Coach, getting that second step on the ground and getting movement up front. You know, some of the runs have been contact at the line of scrimmage and just big, you know, 3, 4, 5 yard gains just because they got bowling ball running backs.
1: You just talked about the main concern, and I use that, it's a slight concern. It's hard to be critical of a team that's averaging, 275 yards a game. But
0: exactly.
1: As you look at it, and that's the predicament that Coach Ellerbe has right now. Perry, who's playing at right tackle now, the left side's great. Center's outstanding, all 3 of those areas. But Perry's a natural guard. Now, he can play tackle. But the hope was that Perry could be inside and then Ori Williams would come along, transfer in at tackle, big, good-looking tackle. That has not worked out. So what has had to happen here is now Perry's had to move out to an unnatural position. Now, he's a good tackle, but he's a much better guard. And then Haslam and Umarov are playing on the inside. Umarov starting and playing a lot in there. So that, if they can get it worked out where Williams can be that right tackle and move Perry inside, this will be a certainly very solid to even better unit on that. But that would be the concern right now. Okay, tight end. Ethan Davis out for the year. That moves transfer portal player Thomas up. Brame, the second-year player. They're playing a third-year soaker in Harrison there. And then a young freshman's come in, this Wolf youngster, 6'5", 260. He's really starting to play some. He was the guy that had the two-point play, but he played a lot of snaps last week, for a freshman coming in. That position, I think, is solid right now. you lose an Ethan Davis, who is a guy that can stretch the field. But Brame's looking good. What are you seeing in the tight end spot? And remember, Coach Heupel is going to, and he is able to do it with this group. He wants to play a good bit of two tight ends.
0: And that was where I was going with it, Coach. You'd mentioned who they are and how they're utilizing them is a little bit. Josh has done that in the past with some two tight ends, but he's expanded that to a higher degree. And that's obviously because of the level of tight ends he has, but the use of the two tight ends has created some issues for defenses and with the run game. You know, he does a really, really nice job. I explain this the best way I can, of moving those guys, meaning pre-snap movement with them, different formations. We always used to say it's not where they line up, it's where they wind up. And he's doing a good job of moving those guys and inserting them into the line of scrimmage to block, or cutting them off the edge on the backside, on the edge out there, coming all the way across. There's a lot of different looks because of that two tight end that really messes with run gap fits.
1: We saw Brame play last year as a true freshman. He's a guy that can stretch the field, has good speed. All these guys are in the 6'4", 6'5", range. Wolf looks like he's going to be very talented in that area. Now, exactly how much he's going to play, don't know. But anyway, all right, let's hit running backs real quickly here. Bishop and Morris played a lot last week. Gordon has been injured, and they held him out last week. I think he probably could have played. But, Kevin, one of the things that I know you love, because we've discussed this so much, all three of these guys, and you put Baker in there also, who's also on the injured list right now, but all these guys are big-legged, and I say that in a positive way. They're 5'10", they got great leverage, and they are perfect for what this head coach likes. Bishop in particular is an outstanding run blocker. He's an outstanding pass blocker, and he's going to get you 2 or 3 yards sometimes when maybe he should only get 0 or 1 or 2.
0: Well, there's run games that aren't physical because they're not physical in the offensive line, or they're not physical at running back. Then there's running games that are physical in the offensive line, but they don't have a physical running back. Well, Tennessee's got the best of both worlds. They have played with physicality in the offensive line, but the added dimension to that is they have physical running backs.
1: And let's move on to the wide receiver end of it. Matthew Staley, excellent players. They proved that last year. That third one appears to be, when they have the three wide receivers, Jackson at that spot. But after that, Kevin, it's, they got a couple of young guys, Keys, but I don't see right now. That would be, it's certainly not a big concern, because they can, three wide receivers can play the whole game. But again, we're going to be playing two wide receivers some when they got the two tights in there. But there is a question about depth. The Keys youngster came in, highly recruited last year out of Mississippi, five-star player who has really looked good, but the times in practice, but when he has been in the game so far, you can tell he's not quite comfortable out there yet.
0: Right, and I think you said that about depth, Coach, in wide receiver rooms. As a defensive coordinator, if they've got three wide receivers, obviously they can be a headache with three. But a lot of times during the SEC season, you lose one of those guys for a game or two. So if you don't have that fourth guy or fifth guy that can step in there and at least expand the field for the defense, it limits the passing game. So hopefully those guys can stay healthy as King and Keys come on.
1: We saved the quarterback position for last. Faison Brandon has played he's played every meaningful snap. Let's talk a little bit about his development so far, Coach Steele. I love the way he appears to handle a ball game. Now, again, we're going to find out this week how he handles one against the very, very best. But give me a thought or two on what you have seen from him from a running the team standpoint, of course, from an athletic standpoint.
0: Well, what I've seen from him, number one, has to go to the coaches, and that they have let him grow into the position. They've given him run game. He's done very well with it. They've given him the underneath passing game. They've allowed him to take the shots. And then he is in part of the 12th man run game where quarterback runs. And so he's done all of those things, sometimes more in one game than another game, but he's touched on all of those. And I think that's really smart by the coaching staff. And in that, he has shown the ability to do those at a high level. But the more important thing is he is calm, cool, and collective. And, yeah, there may be a little bit of nervous energy to start the game against Texas, but usually that's a trait. If you got it, you got it.
1: Faison Brandon has had now somewhere around 160, 170 game snaps in college football.
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1: One. defensive lessons, a three-game composite. We start with the defensive line. Initial thoughts on what you've seen so far as we talk about this, all about this. We're going to be talking about Jim Knowles' defense, get into that a little bit more. But we're also going to look at the people involved in it, and then we're going to come back and take a look at what we've seen so far from Jim Knowles' defense. Remember, almost a complete new staff, essentially about half the defensive starters now are new players come in this year. Let's start with the defensive line, Coach Steele. Gilliam, Hobbs, Weathersby, Robinson, Utley, those appear to be the four that are going to play. We know Rodney Garner, somebody you know well, you've coached with, you know him very, very well. He's going to play in those three inside. We'll set the edge rusher aside, that Leo rusher. He's going to play 9-10 every single ball game.
0: Yes, and in the SEC, that pays dividends. I've been with him for 5 years. And when you're first there and he gets all those guys and starts rolling them, you kind of think, wow, okay. Because you trust your coaches to know who to play and when to play them. But he gets them ready to play and keeps them fresh, keeps the room competitive. The attitude's good because guys know, hey, if I work, I'm going to play. And then they develop. And it also puts some pressure on those starters that, hey, you don't get it done, there's somebody coming. You know, we got somebody ready to go. But they played really well. I think they played sound with their technique and fundamentals in the run game. They're pushing the pocket in the pass game, and they're creating sacks.
1: T-Lander, the move to T-Lander to edge rusher, I think was really smart. I mean, that one kind of surprised me a little bit. Norman can play in there. The thing at the edge rusher part, you got T-Lander, who's a linebacker. Has linebacker skills, but he's also a fifth. He played a lot of snaps in the Southeastern Conference. He's a senior. And then you got a bigger youngster in Dye that can come in and kind of give you, he's more to the 270, 275 mark, weight size that can kind of give you a good run protection there, some run-stopping ability. Kevin, let's just talk a little bit about, though, you and I have discussed this often, what Coach Knowles, what he has done with this defense, it has been impressive so far. And many of the lessons from last year about edge rushers and about contain and about gap control and about physicality, boy, that these first three games we've seen that in spades. But let's just discuss a little bit about what he's done with that defensive front, especially that edge rusher.
0: Well, I think the Knowles effect, that I call it, it knocked off a lot of our lessons we had early in the season. You know, be fundamentally sound, be technique sound, be good tacklers, got to eliminate the tackle, got to eliminate big plays. And when you watch the first three games, that has been very, very clean. And I think it's attributed to, they got a good staff, they got good players, but I think it's the Knowles effect. You know, he takes away what people do best. He's a master at situational calling, and that pops up in the games right off the bat. I mean, he's on time with what to call, when to call. All that other stuff, Coach, the fundamentals, the tackling, the chunk plays has really gone down.
1: Well, and both Coach Steele and myself, we were defense coordinators. We primarily worked with secondary, although he did work with the linebackers in the front on that. And the impressive thing to me so far has been just the change, essentially the same player, particularly at linebacker, that from doing things, again, the proper fundamental way, staying inside out on tackles, not overrunning the ball. That happens occasionally to a good running back. Staying in good position, you know, sound tackling. You don't have to knock the crap out of somebody every time, but getting them on the ground. And the next group we're going to talk about, I think, kind of exemplifies that. Linebackers. You got Arian Carter. You got Campbell, who transferred in this year from Penn State, and I thought this past game had his best ball game. He's a talented player. We mentioned T-Lander, who can move outside but also play linebacker. And then Edwin Spillman has come in and played. So four, I think, quality linebackers that give him a lot of options, move some guys around. Again, you're going to get a four-wide set. You're going to get a two-tight-end set. That is a talented group that is being coached very well right now.
0: They are good, what we call fitters, Coach. Are you where you're supposed to be when you're supposed to be there? And that's key as a linebacker. It's key. And there's a lot of window dressing with offensive motions and shifts and formations and play designs that can mess their eyes up. Those guys are playing, and they're where they're supposed to be when they're supposed to be there. They do their job.
1: Secondary, five starters back there. Again, that Coach Knowles has the ability to put in three linebackers and only go with four defensive backs. But we got Redmond returning, as good a cover guy as there is in the conference, I think. He's a really good cover guy. Those other four young men, though, that are starting back there right now and are going to be playing the majority of the snaps, all transferred in. You got Moss, who plays that nickel position, that star position. Metcalf, and then Lane and Lee are the other two there. Kevin, talk a little bit about this. You can actually play the secondary. We mentioned you can get by with playing three wide receivers. In the secondary, you can play five guys for most of the ball game. Now, you'd like to move some people in there, but the experience and the talent we've seen out of this group right now, we discussed fundamentals, seem to be good tacklers. I believe you gave me a stat from last week's ball game, zero busts last week in coverage. And when exactly. You're going against fast-paced offenses, and when you're playing at home where the noise of the crowd affects the offense, well, it affects the defense too, because they can't talk between each other. That was one of the more impressive things I saw in last week's ball game.
0: Right, Coach. You could apply this to the first three games. But if you take the first drive, and I know they drove the ball and kicked the field goal. I get that. But if you take that and you look at all the different formations that Kennesaw State gave them and all the different route combinations that they saw in that drive, there was a lot of stuff. And not one time was somebody behind them. They kept the top on the coverage, nobody behind them. They didn't make any busts. They adjusted things out. You could see that they were communicating and on the same page. And Coach, that's new guys in a system, and I know they played, but played together. New guys in three games. That's a huge improvement.
1: Let's talk about an area here that we know we're going to see now. Tennessee, on every opponent they're going to be playing going forward, they're going to have three games right now with Texas. They got three games. Look at Texas. So they know what they want. They, with the analysts and with the coaches looking and breaking all this film down, tape down, they know exactly what Texas is going to do. Well, Texas knows, again, both sides of the football, what Tennessee's going to do. So now you get into, and one of the areas I wanted to discuss with you were, because as you're as a defensive coordinator, you set up your game plan, and especially in conference games, but you set up your game plan, and then the game starts. Well, they're doing some things maybe that you didn't game plan for. I wanted to talk just a little bit about that, because I've heard some good friends of mine and some fans kind of talking about this. You know, early in a ball game, sometimes you're going to see the ball being moved because you're trying to adjust to what they're doing. And as you mentioned, you certainly don't want to give up a splash play, a big play. But one of the things that I've seen from Coach Knowles in this defense is, and again, these are three games that, quite frankly, Tennessee should have won, but they moved the little ball early. Through, you know, did some things maybe, and while the Tennessee maybe wasn't quite ready for, but the adjustment part of it, that is such an underrated part of defensive coaching, offensive coaching too. But that's what's been impressive to me. Don't want to make this sound like everything they're doing is perfect, but you can see that they have the ability to do that with this defensive coordinator and this defensive staff.
0: Well, I worked for an old coach one time that said, hey, I don't want them DBs out there. It was Coach Bowden at Florida State. I don't want them DBs out there when they're doing all these motions and shifts with the palms up look. Well, the palms up look is, you know, when you watch Tennessee, they're pointing, talking, moving, and getting on top of it. They're adjusting. You don't see those DBs out there throwing their hands up with palms up to the side like, what are we in? And that happens a lot now when you watch teams. And Tennessee's not one of those palms-up defensive backs.
1: Give me one concern or two concerns defensively and or offensively that you have with this team right now. If you had one, and I'm sure you do, where would it be?
0: Yeah, this one on defense, it's always going to be there. Coach Knowles, because he's so smart and he's done it for so long, he's got answers. So it's not like he doesn't know how, because he does. But and it's not going to be a big effect necessarily in this game in the internal part of it, in the A, B, and C gap with the quarterback runs. But the quarterback runs, that 12th man, you know, when you get down into the media schedule and you've got those quarterbacks that are really – that they're not afraid to run up in there, that's something that's got to be – you know, it's got to be on the radar.
1: Give us an idea of Texas game. Certainly this game, they knew they were playing this game. How much of practice do you think these first three games have been aimed at what Texas is going to do when you're scripting some of practice? Yes, you want to get ready for the team you're playing, but and you don't right. let your players know exactly what you're doing, but you have an opportunity to get them on tape in practice. And then you pull out, because certainly these two teams have scouted each other. Both these teams know how important this ball game is.
0: Well, I've never worked with Josh, but you know, with Sark and Will on the defensive side of Texas, so I'm sure this happened probably about 10 days out before the start of the season. They had at Tennessee a Texas day or two where they practiced against Texas in fall camp, the latter part. Same thing happened at Texas probably. And then throughout the scripting for Kennesaw State, nobody probably even knew it except the secondary coach and the coordinator, but or the play caller on offense. You know, they probably scripted some plays every now and then in there that were not Kennesaw State plays. They were Texas plays.
1: We're going to see some plays, certainly from Tennessee, that have not been run before. Certainly this year, that are aimed for this ball game. Kevin, I think Texas probably has the same thing. One advantage defensively that Tennessee has, that Coach Knowles and his defensive staff has, is that Texas had to pull out everything they had to beat a really good Ohio State team. So they've kind of seen maybe some of the play calling, you know, against good defenses. Right. That's going to be really interesting to watch. But let's end with this segment. You mentioned the two coordinators at Texas. Sarkisian's the head football coach, but he calls plays on offense. You know Will Muschamp, a Georgia guy, an Alabama guy, a Saban guy, a Kirby Smart guy. He joined the staff this year. He is one of the top game day play callers, defensive coordinators out there. You've worked with him. You know him well.
0: He is a very, very good coach. And, you know, the great thing about it is you got two teams with great players, great atmosphere, but you got three coordinators that have been in the SEC, or three play callers, counting Sark and I count Josh as a play caller, although he doesn't call them, but it's going through him. They've been in the SEC a long time. And so you kind of know what they're going to do. And Knowles has not been in the SEC, but there's a lot on tape at high level. So, you know, probably what happened, Coach, and real quick, that is they probably went back and in the offseason, they studied big games, Sark's big games, Will's big games. The other side studied Knowles and Josh. Okay, what did they do in those games? Did they change the offense? Did they have little wrinkles? Were they trick plays? And you just put all that stuff together and try to see if you can come up with what they like to do different than they've been doing in those big games.
1: We're going to find out 11 o'clock Central Saturday.
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1: Continuing our look of a three-game composite of what teams are doing now, we're going to take a little drive around college football right now. Let's start in the Southeastern Conference. Big games today, Coach Kevin Steele. Number 1 versus number 14, Texas at Tennessee. Number 23 versus number 10, A&M, LSU. Big ball game for both, as we mentioned a little earlier. Somebody's going to be out of this 0-2 in the league, and talk about digging yourself out of a hole. Oklahoma at Georgia. Oklahoma has not been very impressive so far offensively. Matter of fact, they've been very unimpressive offensively. Vanderbilt's at Auburn, South Carolina, Alabama, Ole Miss, Florida. We'll discuss that game here in just a second. Missouri is at Mississippi State. And interestingly enough, Mississippi State is ranked number 24 now, Coach Steele, and Missouri 19. Well, what a job Jeff Lebby's done so far down Mississippi State. Not an easy place to coach, and he's kind of worked his way. This is third, maybe fourth year now, third year, I believe. But he's got them playing really well right now, and they got a quarterback, by the way.
0: Right. They have two things. They have Zach Arnett running a defense that is hard to deal with. And by design, it's a schematically hard defense, and then Taylor, the quarterback.
1: Let's talk a little bit about Zach Arnett. If people will remember, he was a defensive coordinator and was, because of just a tragic situation with the head football coach, had to move in and become a head football coach. From everything I've read about him, he really didn't have a desire to be a head coach, but he had to become a head coach. And I think when they brought Lebby in, they kept him on. And you just mentioned, and you know them all, he's one of the better defense coordinators in a conference full of good defensive coordinators.
0: Well, he can get them to play. That's his trademark. They play hard.
1: Tulsa goes to Arkansas. I think Tulsa's going to be favored in this ball game. And let's just kind of start with Arkansas. Boy, they're the one. If you kind of look at the structure of the conference right now, Arkansas clearly looks like the team that's in the most trouble.
0: Yeah, sure. All you got to know is in the SEC, there's 9-3-0 teams. There's 5-2-1 teams. And there's one team without a winning record, Arkansas.
1: And, of course, Arkansas didn't have a winning record last year. That's why they have a new coach. South Alabama is at Kentucky. National, only two really big games or games against ranked teams. Southern Cal hosts Oregon. Southern Cal's 20, Oregon's, Southern Cal's 12, Oregon's number 20. And Iowa is at number 18, Michigan number 17. Iowa is at number 18, Michigan. Any thoughts on either one of those ball games, Kev?
0: Well, I think the Oregon game is big because it's going to Southern Cal, but just like we were talking in the SEC, it's a conference game, and I know the losing to Oklahoma State was not a conference game, but that would put them with two losses with very slim margin of getting in with a third loss.
1: All right, let's take a look at the other conferences. Big 12 right now, BYU, Texas Tech, Utah. Again, now all of these, every conference, there's a few teams that have played one conference game, but everybody's going to be playing nine games, so that's all going to work itself out. But Kevin, right now, BYU, Texas Tech, and Utah, you probably can pull them in a hat and pull they all look, they look very capable of getting that one spot that we know the Pac-12, the Big 12 is going to get.
0: All very well coached, got good players. It's going to be a race to the finish with that group.
1: Miami looks like one of the top teams in the country. I think they probably are. Maybe a surprise in the ACC. Louisville was thought to be good, but they're sitting there right now from everything I'm seeing. And again, we got a lot of conference games to be played here. Look like they're the second best team in the league right now.
0: They have talent, and then they have one of the best play callers in college football in Jeff Brohm.
1: By the way, he really is a good play caller, a head football coach, and he was a quarterback there. He's been around the block a few times. I've been very impressed with the way he handles games in particular, but also his team. In the Big Ten, Kevin, Ohio State, Indiana, there's probably going to be two or three more jump up there right now. Oregon, we thought. Oregon hadn't looked very good. Any thought on anybody else other than Ohio State and Indiana right now?
0: Well, it'll be interesting to see. They got a start going at UCLA, and Southern Cal could if they beat Oregon. Eventually, is that West Coast going to migrate other than Oregon into the Big Ten and come to the top?
1: Southeastern Conference. Let's kind of take a look at the 16 teams right now. I've kind of put them in a kind of a category. I've asked Coach Steele to look at it. Kevin, do the same thing here. So far, Texas, Georgia, Ole Miss, right now, clearly the top level right now. I'm not exactly sure where Alabama is. We know from a talent standpoint we're there. Not exactly sure where LSU is. Of course, LSU has a huge game this weekend to see exactly where they are. Where do you see that top level right now?
0: I see Alabama and LSU in it just because Coach Matthews, we've been in the SEC, and those two teams, they're talented, and just the brand, it's hard to beat.
1: Tennessee, Missouri, A&M, Kentucky, Oklahoma, Florida, Auburn, maybe Mississippi State. I see at that maybe next level. Now, any one of these could end up being the Southeastern Conference champion, but looking at them right now from what we've seen in three ball games, I have them kind of there. Arkansas, we talked about on the bottom. I'm not exactly sure where I'd put Vanderbilt and South Carolina right now. They've looked better. Well, Vanderbilt was really good last year. But again, some conference games are going to break that out. What do you see in that group?
0: In that next level, Coach, and I know where we're at. I know what we're talking about most of the time. Yeah. But I see Tennessee with the play of their quarterback and Josh and his staff handling. But then the Knowles effect on defense, I think that gives them the edge out of that next group.
1: Well, we're going to have a lot of games to look at. Again, picture's going to be a little bit clearer after this week because we got, seven, I think, matchups. 14 teams of the 16 are going to be playing each other somewhere, and we're going to be talking about it next week.
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1: There was a little doubt what the Winning Edge was going to be this week. If you watched the Vanderbilt North Carolina State game, and you probably said, "What in the world is going on?" 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The thought was good, the play call was terrible, and the execution was any even worse. Kevin, let's look at it. Every team works on this. Most of them work on it on a Thursday. 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There's only maybe less than a minute left. You're backed up close to your own end zone. That's what the situation was in this ball game. So he said, hey, we're going to take a safety. We don't want to punt. We're going to take a safety, and then we're going to kick off from the 20-yard line, and then our opponent is going to have about 10 seconds to drive the length of the field, which they're not going to do.

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2: 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I think Clark said it.
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5: It talks about that one incredible season they had. And when you can focus on one element that person did, yeah, that makes a much, much better story. I agree.
6: Great call from Boise. Excellent work. Appreciate you for listening and chiming in. Since both of you guys said you like Remember the Titans, I was going to be nice and let it pass when D-Day said he liked it because he doesn't like a lot of movies. But then we get two nods for Remember the Titans. I'm sorry. I just got to do it. I just got to rip the Band-Aid off. I don't need a movie to be 100% accurate, okay? Based on real events, okay. It doesn't have to be 100% accurate. We just mentioned Moneyball, for example. You don't have to tell me about Miguel Tejada and Tim Hudson and Barry Zito for that movie to be good. And Remember the Titans, the whole premise of the movie is that this team is integrated together, and in a time where everybody else is reckoning with that and isn't integrated, and that's why the Titans were so good and blowing out everybody. The only problem with that, this movie, I believe, was set in the early 70s. Every Virginia school was integrated by the mid-1960s. So all the teams they were playing were also integrated, which you would not get the sense based on watching the movie. And then you learn that Gary Bertier, he got into the car accident, right? Brutal. Got into the car accident, and then you listen to the thrilling championship game while he's sitting in the hospital. He got into the car accident after the championship game. Gary Bertier was on the field. And oh yeah, by the way, they didn't play one close game the entire year. And by the way, Herman Boone turned out to be a pretty bad person. Like, the team led a mutiny against him 3 or 4 years after that movie, like when that movie was set. So don't really think at the end of the movie we're having this kumbaya moment where everybody's together and everybody's locking arms with Coach Boone. Don't think that that's necessarily how it goes down. Now, I hope, well, what do I mean? Hope I'm not ruining the movie for anybody. I think I kind of am wanting people to know why Remember the Titans actually isn't all that good. There aren't great football movies. I think football's a sport that we haven't really solved the riddle for. Not a Remember the Titans guy. I'm out. 310-840-4910. Alex in Chicago. Alec, what do you got on the sports movie front?
7: All right. One of the best of all time is the Rocky franchise. You can pick 1 through 4, amazing. The Creed movie is also amazing. What about you guys? What's your favorite Rocky film?
6: Wow. Thanks for the call. I'd probably go original Rocky, just because it won Best Picture, I think. Didn't Rocky win Best Picture in 1976 or 1975? I think the movie came out in 76, so this would have been 77 Oscars. Yeah, it won the Academy Award for Best Picture. So venture to say that's it. Now the other ones, they figured out how to do Rocky karaoke, where Rocky IV ends the Cold War, and you got all the other things that come along with it. Creed's very good. I didn't know the topic was now just sports movies that we like. We've gotten to a really weird place. I'm fine with it from Chicago and from Boise. But to get the train back on the tracks, reaction to Packers-Falcons, 310-840-4910, submissions for Saturday Night Live athletes. Jalen Brunson's going to be the third athlete this decade, and SNL's had 147 or so episodes this decade. Only two so far have been athletes getting a chance to host that show. Who should the next athlete be at 310-840-4910? Speaking of our guy from Chicago just a second ago, it really was a

0: picture-perfect day for Chicago sports fans. And not just for the obvious reason that we're all thinking of at the moment. That's next on Westwood One Sports Night.
1: We love sports. 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

0: Cram's gambling 20 minutes from now. College football picks for week 4 on the way. Need to take you inside behind the scenes here on the show. Just need everybody to understand what's happening here. The Green Bay Packers just got smoked by the Atlanta Falcons. Oliver, who's taking the calls, is a huge Green Bay Packer fan. He's not having a great night. So, this is an actual exchange me and Oliver just had, where I'm asking, hey, we got Ryan who's calling it in Illinois. Yeah, what's Ryan want to talk about? Ah, well, sports movies or something. All right, that sounds good. And Oliver, I'm surprised we haven't gotten sad bumps tonight out of you. Like, we heard that from Lee on the way out with Pat Boyle's program. But are you somebody that listens to sad songs to help get through difficult losses, or how do you cope?
1: So I am, but more than that, I am a professional.
0: Clearly. Sports movies or something. Let's go to Ryan. He's in Illinois. 310-840-4910. Ryan, go.
2: Yeah, I just want to give a quick shout-out to the late Jeannie Morris. One of the greatest sports movies, football-related, is Brian's Song, the story of Brian Piccolo starring James Caan and Billy Dee Williams. Great movie.
0: Are you in Chicago?
2: Yeah, I'm just...
0: Okay.
2: Yep, in Chicago.
0: See, well, guess where I am talking to you from. I'm going to give you one guess where I'm talking to you from. It's relate... Hint, it's the other place that might be close to home for one Brian Piccolo that is not Chicago.
2: I'm not 100% sure. I would almost say around the Pittsburgh area.
0: It is Winston-Salem, North Carolina, the home of Wake Forest University, where Brian Piccolo went to school prior to joining the Chicago Bears. There you go. Great submission. Great call, by the way, too. And we'll use that as a segue to get to an incredible sports day in Chicago. Somebody's going to have to fan Bleck and Abdallah down. Douse them with water prior to their show tomorrow afternoon. Because, sure, super fun for Chicago fans to watch the Green Bay Packers get embarrassed. But believe it or not, that's not the only reason why it's been an amazing sports day in the Windy City. The Chicago White Sox clinched a playoff berth against the Kansas City Royals today. My Baltimore Orioles, as a result, officially eliminated today. Still proudly wearing the colors for those watching on YouTube at Westwood One Sports Night, at Westwood One Sports Night on X as well, is where we're streaming video, in addition to being on all the stations across the country audio-wise. The White Sox, don't forget, they were expected to be one of the worst teams in the American League this year. Their preseason win total was 67.5 wins, according to the odds makers. They're now 82-78. They might be the best story in all of baseball this year. Murakami, venture to say, is he the American League Rookie of the Year? Or is there someone that we're forgetting about? There's Cam Schlittler that qualifies perhaps for the Yankees. Also, McGonagall's a rookie too, isn't he? With Detroit? That might be another one that you look at too. That's a fun AL Rookie of the Year race when you think about it. So the White Sox, they clinch a playoff berth. But this is the part that makes it super fun. The White Sox win their game. Final pitch thrown, middle of the afternoon today. 2 minutes later, 2 minutes after the White Sox clinch, the Cubs punch their playoff tickets at Wrigley Field with a 2-1 win against the Miami Marlins. Pete Crow Armstrong, 40-40 season, locked that up with a steal. That also should lock up the MVP for him. He is the 7th player ever to have a 40 home run, 40 steal season. History of baseball. And how's this for history while we're hitting on it? 2026 is just the 4th time in big league history that both the Chicago Cubs and the Chicago White Sox made the same postseason, made the postseason in the same year. Can you just pause for a second and think about how crazy that stat is? The Chicago White Sox and the Chicago Cubs, they've been around for more than 120 years. Like, we're going back to the late 1800s. We're going back to the 19th century that these teams have been playing. Four times ever, this is the fourth, that they made the playoffs in the same year. And by the way, that includes 2020, which doesn't really count, given it's a shortened season and had a weird expanded playoff format. The only two times it's happened before this year and 2020, technically, was 1906 and 2008. In 1906, the White Sox upset the Cubs to win that World Series. And then the Cubs won in 1908 and went 108 years without winning a title. There's your history lesson. What a day in Chicago. By the way, is it loser behavior? This has been a debate by people in Wisconsin, or as T-Pain calls it, Wisconsin. Is it loser behavior to have your go-to chant be about your rival? Like, a game that doesn't involve the Packers, you will hear Chicago fans chanting Green Bay sucks. Saw this firsthand when the Panthers in North Carolina, because, as I mentioned, live in Winston-Salem, North Carolina, the Panthers had a 59-burger hung on them by the Bears. Bunch of Panther fans filed out. It's only Chicago fans. And what chant do you hear coming across the television or coming across from the fans that are still in Bank of America Stadium? Green Bay sucks. Green Bay sucks. As a general rule of thumb, D-Day, is that loser behavior or is that fun rivalry stuff?
3: Did this make you upset because they weren't focused on your Panthers? You're like, hey, you're supposed to be focusing on my team.
0: You're supposed to be chanting the Panthers suck.
3: You're supposed to be chanting the Panthers suck. No, I think this is fine. I mean, honestly, you probably don't have a real rivalry if you don't do this in your own stadium.
0: Do Commander fans do this to the Cowboys?
3: Yeah.
0: What's the chant?
3: They can't say it on radio. Use your imagination.
0: Got it.
3: But there's also like big history in RFK of making the stadium shake, chanting "We want Dallas" at the end of a playoff game against the Vikings when they went to the NFC Championship game to play Dallas the next
0: week. That's understood. Like, because again, you're saying you want to beat that team that you're set to play. I'm saying if there's no attachment whatsoever to Green Bay, why are you thinking about Green Bay? When the Bears are hanging 59 on the Panthers, why are you thinking about the Packers? Is a fair question.
3: Because the Panthers are so boring that week. They let 59 get hung on them. We don't need to think about them anymore.
0: But why can't it just be, let's go Bears? Let's go Bears.
3: No,
0: I think it's the same amount of syllables.
3: What fuels people? It's not joy, it's hatred. Everyone is fueled by hatred. You bond over hatred. How do you make a friend? You bond with them over someone that you equally dislike.
0: All right, Oliver, D-Day, audience, 310-840-4910. Who can we all come together bonding and hatred over? Doesn't have to be just in sports. Let's just try to think about this. In entertainment, is there an actor? Is there somebody? Is there a celebrity we could all unite in saying we're out on this person and thus we're bonding because of it?
3: Not Taylor Swift. She released new music tonight, so everybody got to love her.
0: Whoa, is that... Did that just happen?
3: Wait, it's the 25th. Come on. You knew this.
0: No, I... Did it happen at midnight?
3: Of course.
0: Whoa! Can we find this music? While we're on air here? At some point before we're finished up? That's honestly more interesting to react to than the football game tonight. So no, not Taylor. We like Taylor. It could be somebody in sports that we could unite together against. See, since Will isn't here, it could just be the Yankees. We all hate the Yankees.
3: I'm indifferent.
0: Damn.
3: I'm not an Orioles guy. Sorry. As like a personal thing between you and them.
0: Yeah.
3: But see, it's fueled by hatred because they always beat you guys up.
0: The Yankees, Lombard hit a bomb to put the Yankees in front of the Rays tonight. Bah. Saw that Giancarlo Stanton was running around. It just fired me up. So who else do we have? You might say Duke, but I have no issue with Duke.
3: I don't have issue with Duke either.
0: I'm fine with Duke. How do you feel about Kentucky basketball?
3: I don't have deep college basketball hatred the way that you might.
0: It's just Kentucky. I dislike Kentucky. I dislike the Yankees. And that's pretty much
3: the
0: list.
3: You hate the Yankees. You hate them more than viruses.
0: That's
3: all
0: true.
3: Viruses.
0: Yeah. I don't like the Bruins much. How about just Boston sports fans? Shout out to our friends listening on WEEI, by the way. See, I'm a Carolina Hurricanes fan. We lost to the Bruins a handful of times. That wasn't fun. When I was a Panther fan, the Patriots beat them in a Super Bowl. Maybe made me cry as a kid. I was like 11. It's a thing that happened. We could think on this. You know.
3: Diddy.
0: Great one.
3: Deshaun
0: I'm anti-Diddy.
3: Watson.
0: Deshaun! Better one. Bonding. That's what we're doing. We have a steady fiver on the card for this week's Graham's Gambling. College football picks. We'll share those picks. Five of them. Next on Westwood One Sports Night.
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15: 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It appears by its own numbers, the U.S. government seems insolvent. 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

0: is Westwood One Sports Night. Here's Josh Graham.
1: Yes, sir! Time to hand out some winners. Can feel it. Actually, in all sincerity, was looking at the board this week more apprehensively than we have the last few. We'll tell you why. Let's just rip the Band-Aid off. It's time to hand out college football week 4 picks in Graham's Gambling.
0: It's time for Graham's Gambling. Let's make some money.
1: Let's. Looking at last weekend, Saturday's slate, we went 3-3. We're now 9-13 for the season. That's really because of one bad week. It put us behind the eight ball to start the season. So you have two options here. You could fade these picks, or you can hashtag trust the process. Because we've been handing out picks in some form or fashion for 8 football seasons in a row. This is our 9th. Only one losing season in the first 8 handing out college football picks. While we generally like handing out underdogs, they are off to a historically bad start this season. I think we saw that underdogs have only won outright in 16% of college football games this year. When usually the average floats around 29 to 30%, it's a much lower number. And we got cute on a few first half sides. Not doing that. Not getting loosey-goosey handing out 8 or 9 pick cards. We're staying measured. We got 5. We got a fiver. We're not getting cute with first half sides. No. Full game. Over-unders. That's what we got in front of us here. Let's start with the early window on Saturday. Colorado Baylor under 55.5. The Colorado program is wobbling right now following the loss to Northwestern, blowout loss to Northwestern. Coach Prime, he's starting to boot players from the program. He's talking about the culture not being what he wants it to be. Meanwhile, with or without DJ Lagway, nothing about this Baylor offense scares you under 55.5. We have plays on 2 of the 3 biggest games of the day Saturday. Ole Miss, Florida, over 58.5. That line, with the Gators being favored by 3+, it stinks. They opened as 3-point favorites. It's growing, courtesy of our friends at DraftKings. Staying away from a side, we don't trust either defense in this game, so we're going to watch with bliss and root for both teams to score and score a ton. We think they will. This might seem suspicious, but Oregon minus 3 points at USC. It's not suspicious to us. We picked the Ducks to win the national title. USC never wins in these types of spots. So we take the line that sniffs a little bit, that stinks a little bit, and we say, yep, Oregon minus the small number. By the way, Texas-Tennessee, you can have it. It's all yours. You want to bet that game? Sure. Knock yourself out. Complete stay away. Could see Tennessee winning it. Could see Texas big. Could see a low-scoring game. Could see a high-scoring tilt. There is wisdom in admitting what you don't know and what you don't have a read on. Don't have a read on this whatsoever. What the hell's going to happen in Rocky Top, high noon Eastern time on Saturday. To close out our card, 2 bets that I like and you're going to hate. NC State, App State, over 55.5. This game goes 1 of 2 ways. After last week's disaster in Nashville, NC State either blasts the Mountaineers 42-14 or the Mountaineers pull off an upset 30-27. Something of that ilk. There really is no middle ground, and not the greatest mathematician. Either way, that's over, and that's what we're betting. Lastly, we could not resist taking one underdog. Maryland plus 1.5 against UCLA. Our guy Oliver, his Terps, they absolutely need this win against the Bruins. Mike Loxley needs this win badly. This game, it's probably going to get weird. 1:30 p.m. Eastern time kick. Why are we kicking games at 1:30 in the afternoon? Don't quite know why. Makes me nervous for the Bruins that are flying across the country for it. Also, we're fans of Malik Washington's work at quarterback for the Terrapins. So there you go. 5 on the card. Colorado Baylor under 55.5. Ole Miss, Florida over. Oregon laying the number against USC. NC State, App State over. Maryland plus 1.5 against UCLA. Hell, you could take them on the money line if you want. Those are our bets week 4 for college football this week. 310-840-4910 if you want in on the program. The Green Bay Packers getting drilled tonight by the Atlanta Falcons. Do want to spend some time on the Falcons piece of this, but whatever side interests you more, is it time to press the panic button for Green Bay? Disorganized Play writes in. Disorganized Play says the Packers absolutely should be panicking right now. The Atlanta Falcons, are they going to win the NFC South? Can they win the NFC South? Does tonight change the way you view the South? 310-840-4910. That's not the only NFL headline we're talking about today. The NFL needs to rescind the fine of Kyle Juszczyk immediately. If you didn't see this by now, Kyle Juszczyk, Niners fullback, longtime player, one of the leaders of that football team, fined over $14,000 for a celebration imitating the chugging of a beer. The NFL telling Kyle Juszczyk that this is offensive and in poor taste. This league, the NFL, telling Kyle Juszczyk that the chugging of a beer is offensive or in poor taste is beyond parody. And apparently another player in the league did a similar celebration. A Colts offensive lineman got a similar fine. How many beer ads does the NFL make us sit through on a Sunday? Some may say the only poor taste to come from this is because Kyle was miming that he was drinking NFL beer partner Bud Light. That's the only reason why it was in bad taste. Also, newsflash, football fans like beer. And they like to drink a lot of beer. Yes. In fact, the league's newest stadium that we saw debuted a week ago in Buffalo, it features a massive broken table that commemorates just how drunk and wild Buffalo Bills tailgaters get, the Bills Mafia. Is that in poor taste too? You gonna find the Pegulas for that? But here's why the fine absolutely should be rescinded. He might not have been imitating a beer truck. Kyle Juszczyk's nickname, understandably, is Juice. So, it could have just been him drinking that juice, that Juszczyk juice. This is an amazing report. Adam Schefter has broken a lot of stories in the league. Adam Schefter reached out to Kyle Juszczyk, who responded to Schefter saying, "I don't even drink beer." Something that he said as means to negate why he should be fined here. Also, Juszczyk has pointed out in video since the fine was handed out, confirms he's done this celebration throughout his career. So, was he warned about this? Probably not. Should he have been fined? Should he be fined retroactively? Apparently so. Because it's so offensive and it's in poor taste. Also, let's not forget the fact that the NFL, their season opening campaign that we've seen on every broadcast for the last month is, quote, the season is your stage. The whole commercial is about players showcasing their personality through touchdown celebrations. Travis Hunter, sexy Dexy. That seems to indicate, or it did, that the NFL has made progress from being what we thought it was 20 years ago, standing for the No Fun League. Finding celebrations, finding Joe Horn, finding Chad Ochocinco. But apparently they haven't grown as much as we thought they did. Kyle Juszczyk getting hit with this fine. 310-840-4910. Jeff and Dallas, what do you have to add to this?
2: Well, I'm a huge Bills fan. I live in Dallas, but I'm a Bills fan. Apparently, the entire Bills parking lot is in bad shape before a game.
1: Yeah, let's find them all. Find them all.
2: Yeah, it's crazy. Secondly, I know you guys, you just gave your college picks, right?
1: Yeah.
2: But a lot of people out there signing up for DraftKings, getting their $50 free per week. But you got to bet that $50.
1: Use
2: bet
1: code Westwood.
2: $50 on the Bills money line. Okay. It is free money.
1: Use code Westwood when you do so. The Bills money line is what you're saying that we need to bet on. Okay.
2: Yeah, take your $50 free, bet it on the Bills money line, and then you're not going to collect a lot of cash because it's 70%, but you're going to make that money yours. That free money is now yours.
1: Right. But or you could just, you know, I just handed out those five bets there. You could just do $10 on each of those, and we can make more profit than we would. That's
2: it yours. Then have fun playing the parlay.
1: Got it. Understood. Thank you.
2: And then,
1: wait. What do you have on the end there? One more thing. What do you
2: one
1: got?
2: One other thing. Sunday Night Football, right?
1: Uh-huh.
2: Maria Taylor, best legs on television. Why are they making her wear pants and sit behind a desk?
1: Thank you. It's a great question. Not where I thought we were headed there. D-Day, I actually disagree with our caller there. I disagree. Best legs in television. Not even the best legs on Sunday Night Football. Jason Garrett, what up? Actually, in all honesty, isn't that what they used to say about Carrie Underwood? Like, it used to be like a running thread of dudes being like, Carrie Underwood's legs, Sunday Night Football. When's the last time we didn't have a country singer do the Sunday Night Football thing? Has it only been since Sunday Night Football went to NBC, Faith Hill and Carrie Underwood? I think those are the two. It's got to be blonde country singers. When Carrie Underwood retires the belt, does she pass it along to Lainey Wilson? Is Lainey Wilson then the next one to sing? But wait a minute, she's featured on College Game Day's theme. Can you be both on Game Day and on Sunday Night Football? I don't know. Is Megan Maroney blonde? I'm asking the right questions, I think, here. I'm pretty sure she is. So if we're going blonde country singers.
3: You just dye your hair if you're not blonde.
1: To get that gig?
3: Yeah, and Lainey Wilson, if she has a good agent, she can do both.
1: That call was all over the place. Kyle Juszczyk, take the Bills free money. Okay, yeah, with those odds. And then Maria Taylor. Bills Mafia. Never a dull moment. Moving the show along. Since nobody is going to do this in the media cycle tomorrow, we here at Westwood Sports Night are going to give credit to the Atlanta Falcons. We're going to give them their flowers. Next on Westwood Sports Night.
0: Who's the best team in the NFL? Is it Buffalo, San Fran, or KC? How about the champs in Seattle? They're all off to a 2-0 start, along with Cincy, Philly, Minnesota, and Las Vegas. Just how the scriptwriters drew it up? Westwood One Sports.
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0: 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Here's Josh Graham.
1: Prediction. Every show with the Talking Heads going to spend every waking moment on Packers, Falcons, talking about the team that lost tonight. Why? Because Green Bay is the massive brand, and everybody thought the Packers were going to win the game, and that's going to be the entire focus of the news cycle, and no one's going to talk about the football team that won tonight, 35-14. Except for us. That's what we're here for. The Atlanta Falcons. Well, let's start here. You better learn to love watching these Atlanta Falcons. You better learn to love watching these Atlanta Falcons, because this is the first of three straight Falcon games that will be in standalone primetime windows. Lambeau tonight, then they're at the Saints Monday Night Football, and then they host the Baltimore Ravens on Sunday night. So expect to see a lot of people complaining about the presence of the Atlanta Falcons in these windows. And it's fair to wonder how this happens. There are some teams that go a decade without appearing on Sunday Night Football. Having Atlanta host right after consecutive spotlight, it is a choice by the NFL. The NFL has faith in the Atlanta Falcons. Since Westwood One Sports is the home of NFL primetime games, you should consider this show, at least for the next few weeks, an Atlanta Falcons show. So, rise up, or whatever they say. While it is easy to make the Packers tonight's headline, and that's what you're going to see all over the place on Friday, you just know it. The Falcons showed a lot of promise on the field that deserves recognition. Pound for pound, Bijan Robinson, he's maybe the best player in the NFL. Best running back, his stats, he was 1 yard short of his career high, 29 carries, 194 yards on the ground for Bijan, had a couple of touchdown runs, including this marker that put the game away for good.
2: Out of the I formation. Motion to give Robinson into the end zone for an Atlanta touchdown. Bijan Robinson for the second time tonight runs it in for six, and Atlanta leads it 33-14.
1: Kevin Kugler on the call, our Westwood One teammate. Michael Penix took a lot of heat. This guy's a bust. This guy, is it the answer? Tua is a better option going into the season. And he comes out, throws an interception on his first series, and all the haters, they can point and say, well, we were right. Mark one in the win column for us. Other than that pick, 18 of 24 passing, 256 yards, a touchdown, still had a QB rating over 100 for the game. The passing game's not broken when you have Tommy Rees as your OC and Kevin Stefanski, your head coach, and you have a receiver as good as Drake London is, and you're scheming things up for him. The strangest part about tonight is that Kyle Pitts had just one catch for 5 yards. It's all that Kyle Pitts brought to the table. Meanwhile, Austin Hooper found the end zone. So there are things to point to that you like. And Penix, other than the pick, he didn't put the ball in dangerous areas. Defensively, that was a problem against the Carolina Panthers on Sunday, where they allowed 34 points, or really 27, because Devin Lloyd had a pick six in the game. But the Falcons, they're going to get A.J. Terrell back soon. You got guys on that defense. Jesse Bates in the secondary. James Pierce, he's going to be back in a month, serving that 8-game suspension to start the year. And by the way, the reason why we think this team is worth talking about, they're going to be in prime time the next few weeks, yes, But also, there's a chance you might be watching the Falcons host a playoff game in January. Because as expected, the NFC South, it's still completely up for grabs. Tampa was the betting favorite going into the year. They started 0-2, like Atlanta has. The Carolina Panthers, the New Orleans Saints, they're both 1-1. The Saints, they're one play away from being 0-2. The Panthers allowed 59 points to the Chicago Bears in Week 1. So how many wins does it really take in order to win the NFC South? The right answer is probably 9. You don't really see any double-digit win teams that come from this division. But why not the Atlanta Falcons? Why not them after what we saw tonight? 35-14 winners against the Green Bay Packers. 310-840-4910. How do you view the picture of the NFC South at the moment? B Clutch writes in, Jahmyr Gibbs is better than Bijan Robinson. You sure about that? To quote another Detroit sports fan.
3: Yeah, what's he better at? Can he cook? Does he make a mixed drink? He ain't better at running back. He ain't better at football.
1: Bijan was a better college running back. He has not had the same offensive line that Jahmyr Gibbs has run behind at Detroit. He has not had Ben Johnson calling his plays. Yeah, Bijan's a better running back than Jahmyr Gibbs is. Two highest paid guys this offseason. But pound for pound, think Bijan's the answer to the question. Matt writes in, Atlanta cooked Green Bay. Green Bay is cooked. No running game. 310-840-4910 if you want in. You can jump into the chat as well. On our YouTube channel, searching Westwood One Sports Night, it's where you can watch us in addition to listening to us. However, and wherever you listen or watch, greatly appreciate that. My name's Josh Graham. Here's our question of the night, though, that we're asking at 310-840-4910. Jalen Brunson's hosting SNL on Saturday night. Who's the next athlete that should get a turn? Jalen Brunson's hosting on Saturday. Who should be the next athlete to get that invite? 310-840-4910. Because Jalen Brunson's SNL appearance, it's not just for Knicks fans. It's for all of us sports fans. It is incredibly rare for an athlete to host this show. This decade, there have been 127 episodes of Saturday Night Live. Only two of those 127 had an athlete as the host. Travis Kelce, 3.5 years ago, that was strangely before he started dating Taylor Swift, and J.J. Watt, February of 2020. It's kind of crazy when you go through the list of SNL athlete hosts. For example, LeBron's only done it once, and it was when he was 22 years old. That's back in 2007. Brunson getting this nod as the host of SNL season premiere, it's a big deal, especially when you consider it's coming off the Knicks title and all that happened in New York as a result. In fact, here was part of the trailer that they put out, like a teaser. Jalen Brunson, this is what SNL put out earlier today to get us ready for the Jalen Brunson SNL episode.
4: What's up, Ben?
5: Jalen, what's up, man?
4: How you doing?
5: Oh my God, I'm so happy you're here, dude.
4: Appreciate it, man.
5: Is that the...
4: The key to the city? Yeah, I got it after we won the NBA Finals.
5: Yeah. Speaking of, I was going to ask, do you mind signing my lower back so I can get it tattooed?
4: What?
5: Nothing. What were you saying about the key?
4: There's only one door I want this key to unlock. Saturday Night Live. Here we go.
1: Many of the jokes, you'd think, are going to be catered to sports fans, are going to be sports bits. Like, you should expect a ton of special cameos in the episode. We can't do D-Day, how many Knicks will appear, because you know, we all know, in the monologue, they're all probably going to come out together. It's spoken lines by New York Knicks. I'm setting the number at 2.5. The line has moved. 2.5, not including Jalen Brunson. Other New York Knicks to have speaking lines on Saturday Night Live.
3: Can I set another line?
1: Please.
3: How many characters do you think Jalen Brunson plays?
1: Define character.
3: Like not playing Jalen Brunson in a sketch.
1: I will say there will be multiple non-Jalen Brunson characters. What would be great is if Jalen Brunson plays another NBA player.
3: We play Josh Hart, which could be like comedy gold because of their relationship. But like, I'd also love it if he did a Peyton Manning version. A Jalen Brunson of the iconic Peyton Manning sketch, because that's Peyton's best thing, but he's playing Peyton Manning just being a menace to children. I'd love it if Jalen Brunson was running a basketball camp at like Rucker Park in New York doing the same thing, where he's like throwing a basketball at children, dunking on children.
1: Yes, the United Way Peyton Manning spoof, you and I are aligned, and that's the best Peyton Manning sketch. But there are a lot of people out there that believe

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1: That counts as two separate.
2: Yeah, I want deep voice cat. I want zesty cat because we know he got different voices for different scenarios,
1: different pitches. No, it's still just one. And then in terms of celebrities, D-Day, is Lorne Michaels recruiting or is it Jim Dolan that's like getting everybody from Celebrity Row? Hey, you got to be on the SNL Knicks episode. Are we going to get Tracy Morgan and Ben Stiller?
2: Half of them are there in the building already.
1: I mean, yeah. Is Chalamet going to be there, though? Is Mariska from SVU? Is, I don't know, Taylor Swift?
2: No, because Dakota Johnson is doing something in a couple of weeks. Dakota Johnson, a part of Taylor Swift's Life of the Showgirl.
1: Oh.
2: I think she's doing something with the VMAs this weekend, so she's busy. Why do I know Taylor Swift's schedule? What has happened to me?
1: Hey, can we find some of Taylor Swift's new album and get to that a little bit later on? Like, it's just a single, right?
2: Is it ever just a single? I think there are multiple songs. I'm not entirely sure. D-Day. There's a lot of hashtags in the Taylor Swift-like side of Twitter at the moment, and I don't know what they mean because they're acronyms, so I get lost.
1: But you know Taylor Swift's schedule.
2: I do know her schedule, yeah.
1: Got it. You and I are aligned in another way, that we both love SNL. I always view SNL, though, like a sports team, where when you lose a lot of really talented cast members, sometimes you have some down seasons. It happens. I root for the Orioles. You can't all just be winners. So sometimes there's some down years where you need like the young talent that you don't know yet to develop and then become stars. And I think this cast has gotten really good. Ashley Padilla and Marcelo Hernandez. Would you agree that those are the two biggest stars on the show right now? Those two.
2: Yeah, at the moment I would.
1: Then you got Michael Che and Colin Jost, who are still at the desk. I like it. I'm all in. I can't wait to watch. Actually, I'll be live at that time on Saturday, Westwood One Sports, but I'll have it taped. I'll have it taped, ready to go for Sunday. 310-840-4910. Who will be the next athlete to get SNL? Because you might think one of the quarterbacks. If Patrick Mahomes wins a fourth, here's the question. Is Patrick Mahomes just going to be boxed out by Travis Kelce? Like, Travis is going to get asked first because he's funny, and now he's married to Taylor Swift.
2: I think you could have Mahomes do it, though, and just have
1: sure.
2: Travis be there and Taylor be there.
1: Right, but what's more likely? That they ask Travis
2: doing again is more likely, but I think if you can get both of them, because I don't think Mahomes was there for his SNL. I think he was in Disneyland or Disney World, whichever one they go to when you win MVP.
1: Josh Allen is funnier than Lamar Jackson. Joe Burrow, he's got some... If one of those two win the Super Bowl, if any of those three win the Super Bowl, then I'd like it. I'd like them for it. I really would. NBA-wise, Steph, KD, how about Victor Wembanyama hosting SNL, just because of how he's shaped? If
2: no.
1: he wins an MVP or wins the title, I could see Victor Wembanyama hosting SNL. I could.
2: I don't know. You're going to have to give it a few years. That Knicks audience is not going to love Victor Wembanyama. A lot of hecklers there.
1: Caitlin Clark gets the invite before anybody, though. If that doesn't happen by the time this season's over, I'm surprised. So, to answer the question, I think that's the answer.
2: Well, they could win a championship this year.
1: Sure. Absolutely. She's part of NBC's coverage, NBA coverage, too, by the way. Throw that in there. 310-840-4910. Let's go to Brad. He's in Cleveland. Brad, what is your suggestion?
3: I've got about three suggestions. You just hit on Victor Wembanyama was my first thought because just the spectacle of a 7'4" guy up on the stage.
1: I'm with you.
3: And he's French, so you could use a lot of French funny things like sitting at a cafe or eating French fries and baguette.

0: You can reenact Andre the Giant's like Princess Bride. Like, there's a lot you can do with Victor just because of how he's shaped. That opens the door for comedy.
1: I was also thinking, you know, LeBron James is probably going to be living in Brooklyn, New York, but commuting to the Sixers games this year. So, you know, LeBron could be a good choice.
0: Yeah.
1: You know, especially like living right there in New York City, pretty much. So that could be a choice. I was also thinking, what about, you know, like a tennis player like Ben Shelton? Because, you know, he if he had won the U.S. Open, he would have been the toast of New York. And that, you know, and that could have been a fun thing. Like if a tennis player, or like on the woman's side, you know, like Coco Gauff is very popular in tennis, or even like Sabalenka. You know, that could be fun, too. I don't think any tennis player has ever gotten near hosting SNL. Like John McEnroe, maybe that would be a fun thing.
0: Yeah. It's a good
1: But I think LeBron James would be good. And I think, like, Josh Allen on the football side, he could be, like, that could be, like, an up-and-comer, like a, you know, a funny quarterback, just like, you know, in the sort of like Joe Namath used to be.
0: Right. I love the idea. Appreciate the call of Josh Allen being an up-and-comer still when he's been in the league for 10 years now. 2018 was his rookie year. See new legacy riding in. My quarterback. My QB back. Talking about Michael Penix, I think. Just a reminder, Michael Penix should have won that Heisman over Jaden Daniels. Just throwing that out there on the way out. Just going to throw it in there and escape. Run scurry somewhere else. To tell you all that has happened tonight, we do have the best sound in sports that we'll bring to you in just a bit and say what. But before getting to that, we hit on the Falcons side of things. The Green Bay Packers, how should they be feeling today? How far is too far? What makes a reaction an overreaction? I think they pressed the panic button, and we'll tell you why next.
2: The Chargers, Texans, Bucks, and Colts are among playoff hopefuls with the dreaded 0-2 start. Can any of those teams turn it around and beat the odds to make the postseason? Westwood One Sports.
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0: Oh, this is the song titled Patient Zero. See? Saw that pop up on my feed. I was about to ask, which of these songs is this? Patient Zero.
1: I think that's some Joe Jonas bars right there.
0: Really? Joe Jonas wrote this song?
1: No.
0: Oh, it's about Joe Jonas.
1: The bars. Yes.
0: It's awkward. She's still doing that, even though she's married to Travis Kelce?
1: Buddy, you're going to do some homework at some point and listen to all of these songs, and you're going to hear a lot of references to a lot of different men whom she has dated.
0: Understood. We asked, who will be the next athlete to get SNL after Jalen Brunson? Love this submission from our guy Oliver, who said he needs to play first, but Fernando Mendoza would be really good at it because that dude's funny. Our evidence of Fernando Mendoza being, in fact, funny is a series called Finance with Fernando, designed to teach Gen Z about finances, that went viral on social media. Here was that.
2: I'm Fernando Mendoza, pro quarterback. But my true passion is fiscal responsibility.
3: Woo!
2: 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So get pumped for my educational video series, Finance with Fernando.
4: Finance.
2: A practical guide for Gen Z to make the most of their money. Get up! Your 401k contributions. And the kicker, I'm giving away the ultimate prize.
0: That ultimate prize being, it says on the screen, Fernando's LinkedIn recommendation. That's the ultimate prize. He's funny. He knows what he's doing. We just need to see him playing. The only problem is, the Raiders are in no rush. They're the 2-0 Las Vegas Raiders. Off to a tremendous start to the season. You know who isn't off to a tremendous start to this year? That would be the Green Bay Packers. The Packers lost 35-14 tonight at home against the Atlanta Falcons. Not the way you want to have a home debut. We're not generally the overreaction type of show here. Yours truly, not the type that's wanting to fire people all too quickly, not leading that charge. For example, last week, we said, hey, let's not overreact to the Lions losing this game. That's more about the Bills. We feel differently about this NFC North team, though. The Green Bay Packers, it is time to sound the alarm, to press the panic button. Because the Green Bay Packers have settled for mediocrity, and this is what happens in this league when you do that. Things can get bad, go from mediocre to bad quickly. And that's what we're seeing. They've played three games so far, and they haven't looked the part. The week one loss, downright embarrassing. When Kyler Murray spots you an interception on the first drive, and then he exits the game with a concussion on the second drive, and you are up double digits in the second half, yet lose by not one, not two, but three scores, that's pretty bad. They are fortunate not to start 0-2. They're fortunate to not be winless in this moment. Because remember, in the monsoon in New Jersey, the Packers trailed by 10 in the fourth quarter before finding a way to get to overtime and win the game. Tonight could have, maybe should have been a bloodbath in Green Bay's favor. Because the game started a lot like Minnesota. They get an interception on the first series, and what do they do with it? Get the ball at midfield, punt. Couldn't do anything. Dumb penalty. They're up 7-0. It's third down and 11, and they have it covered up well, rushing 3-8 drop into coverage, and you get a dumb roughing the passer call. Very next play, 55-yard run for Bijan Robinson, and Atlanta has confidence. They're off and rolling. It's the first time Atlanta ended up in the red zone in the first three games of this season. Sparked the 17, or make it 28 unanswered points that the Falcons scored. While yours truly is not in the business, once again, of firing coaches, Matt LaFleur is an exception to the rule. He should have been fired back in January. He should have been gone. Green Bay is one of these organizations that should hold itself to a higher standard than mediocrity. They finished no better than seventh in the NFC standings the last 3 years. Their season ended in the wild card round the last 2 years. It was obvious this team's not heading in the right direction given how the playoff game ended last year. You're facing your fiercest rival, and it was a masterclass in how to choke a game. Coaching malpractice masterclass. Choking away that game against your fiercest rival. In that moment, it should have been made so clear that you need a coaching change. The standard should be higher than that, especially if you believe you have the answer, like many do at quarterback, in Jordan Love. But instead of firing LaFleur, they gave him a multi-year extension. It's a lot like what Tampa did with Baker Mayfield. Well, he wasn't great last year coming off the mediocre season, but we're worried about the unknown. Who would we get to play quarterback for us if it's not Baker? Same thing for LaFleur. Who would coach that's better than Matt LaFleur is? And so you give the extension, and now you're trapped. The offense around Jordan Love, it's a mess. Three different O-line combinations in 3 weeks. Your best receivers, Christian Watson, even though Matt Golden had a nice night tonight. Your top running backs, Marshawn Lloyd, because Josh Jacobs has his own issues. Probably going to be out for at least another month. We'll see what the suspension ends up being. But then defensively, you allowed 250 yards on the ground tonight. That was a disaster area. We still don't know when Micah Parsons is going to return. And the exact inverse of the Atlanta Falcons, you might be in the toughest division in the NFL, where the Vikings are 2-0, including a head-to-head win against you. And the Bears are in the division, and Caleb Williams' injury isn't significant. And the Detroit Lions were the preseason favorites to win that division. They're right there. So the Packers, this is what happens when you settle for mediocrity. This is what it looks like, and this is what you get. And they're trapped with the coach that they extended this offseason that they should have fired after the loss against the Bears. Make sure if you haven't already, you're subscribed to our YouTube channel, searching Westwood One Sports Night. It's where you can watch the show in addition to listening to it. How about that? What a novel concept. If you're watching right now, make sure to like the video, comment on the video. That helps us with the algorithm, all those things that I don't understand all that well. David writes in. Every single time David writes in, he says that Bryce Young sucks. This is the first time David wrote in and said, hey, Bryce Young MVP run. Minds are changing. If David's mind could change, if Linnell's mind could change, whose mind won't change when it comes to Bryce Young and his start? Tyler Shuck has more passing yards than him, though, even though Bryce has 650 passing yards. Getting back to Atlanta and Green Bay. We heard from both head coaches tonight, and you'll hear from them, and we'll react to that next.
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0: Graham.
1: Guys, Taylor's done it. The new Taylor Swift's good. This is some of it. The song's called Cleveland. Take a guess who it's about. It's really good. Usually, you got to give music a couple of listens. Not with this. The two songs I've heard so far, very good. She's done it again. Now let's get to what both head coaches tonight had to say. Packers, Falcons, the Falcons beating Green Bay 35-14. That's how we kick off. Say what?
2: They are who we thought they were.
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6: As there's a drive in a deep left field by Castellanos, it will be a home run.
7: Come after me.
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0: It's Say What?
9: Say What?
0: With Josh Graham.
1: Let's hear from Kevin Stefanski and from Matt LaFleur before getting to other happenings in sports. We got to hear from Matt LaFleur first. Here's how he reacted to tonight's game.
10: Well, that was a humbling night. Certainly, I don't think anybody's pleased about this. And, you know, we've got a couple extra days here, and everybody's got to take a long, hard look at themselves, and we got to find solutions and just come back ready to work. But it certainly was a tough night.
1: Humbling. A good word to select there. Kevin Stefanski got his quarterback back. Michael Penix had the early interception. 18 of 25 passing, over 250 yards through the air. Over 100 passer rating on the road. Falcons absolutely needing a win tonight. Here with Stefanski on his quarterback.
11: Yeah, I feel great. Told him this person. I told you guys I'm proud of him. It's not easy to rehab from injuries. That's a tough thing to do. What he's put himself through, the extra workouts in the weight room, the extra treatments in the training room, all those times that he's out in the field, was running when no one was watching. You know, it's just him and the trainers. I give the medical staff a ton of credit. So proud of all of that. I got to witness it, and it's something this tonight. You know, something we can build on.
1: No more quarterback controversy in Atlanta. It's Michael Penix. 2024 class, it's a darn good one. And he has Falcon fans believing again. You should believe when you have Bijan Robinson at running back. You should believe with Drake London at receiver. You should believe when you're in the NFC South. You just need somebody who's not going to cost you playing the position. And Michael Penix did not cost Atlanta tonight. In the NBA, two legends passed away. We learned about the passing of Bob Pettit. Prior to the Hawks arriving in Atlanta, Bob Pettit was a legend for the Milwaukee and St. Louis Hawks. The first ever winner of the NBA MVP award, Bob Pettit passes away at 93 years old, we learned earlier this evening. He had that MVP win in 56. He actually won two MVPs. 1958 in the NBA Finals, he had 50 points in a clinching Game 6. Couple of 2020 games in the All-Star game back when players cared about the All-Star game. Bob Pettit died tonight. We also learned about the passing of Lawrence Tanter, longtime legendary voice, PA voice of the Lakers. 43 years he was behind the mic. That includes three Showtime Laker titles, the three-peat with Shaq and Kobe, the back-to-back in 2009 and in 2008, 2009, or pardon, 09-10, and then the LeBron title in 2020. We should sample a little bit of Tanter's work. We have some of that, don't we? Here was Lawrence Tanner prior to one of those finals that we mentioned.
3: And now, on your feet, time to greet the starting lineup for your Western Conference champion, Los Angeles Lakers. At guard, 6'6", from Lower Merion High School, number 24, Kobe Bryant. The head coach of Los Angeles Lakers, Phil Jackson. Ladies and gentlemen, game one starts now.
1: Just such an iconic voice. When you think of the most iconic PA voices of all time, you think about Tanner with the Lakers. You think about Bob Shepard with the Yankees. Derek Jeter, number two. And beyond that, the Miami Dolphins PA guy who works every major NFL spotlight event, including the Super Bowl, comes to mind. I forget the guy's name, though, but if you hear his voice, you know. I think he does the NFL draft and all the other major NFL events. Should probably look up who that person is because he's got real pipes. But losing Tanner, that's a big deal. And that's why we've seen a lot of reaction all over the league. Just familiarity with that voice. The Falcons-Packers game was televised on Prime Video, which will be the exclusive streaming home of the new John Madden biopic that's dropping in November, November 18th. We got a new trailer for the movie that is titled Madden. Nick Cage is playing John Madden. Got a lot of celebrity cameos in this movie. Just in this excerpt you'll hear here, John Mulaney apparently is part of the EA Madden video game side of things. Christian Bale's playing the great Al Davis. And there's an interesting exchange between Al and John Madden to cap this trailer.
5: This is it. This is the future. Madden football.
7: What is this?
9: You only have seven men on a team, and I'm out.
5: That's why I'm your football mind. I can make what's inside your head live forever.
7: Here's my playbook. Every play I ever coached, every play I ever drew, let's get to work.
12: These guys, they call themselves NWA.
7: NWA? Yeah. What does that mean?
12: Don't ask me what it means.
13: All right, Dr. Dre. Ice Cube.
7: Dr. Dre. Was it really a doctor in the
13: band? Yeah, he's a real doctor. Come on. What do you think?
1: This movie's going to be bad. Just preparing everybody now. But this movie's not going to be good, which is why a movie that is directed by David O. Russell, starring Christian Bale, and all these noteworthy actors, Catherine Hahn's in this, and yes, Nick Cage, it's going straight to Prime Video. That's a pretty good sign that they know that this movie isn't good. There's a Happy Gilmore 2 feel to this where you just have celebrity cameos for the sense of it or for the sake of having celebrity cameos. Marshawn Lynch was standing next to John Mulaney's character wearing a bad wig. All right, why are we doing that? And Shane Gillis is playing some Raider fan. Okay. See, this is a great director, and Christian Bale is one of the best actors we've got. But the movie's not going to be good. And really what it comes down to, it's hard to make biopics. Just thematically and with storytelling, how the movie's formatted, it's predictable structure, story structure. Oh, well, this guy's going to... We're going to get the young version of this person, and then... middle-aged version of this person, and maybe if we're lucky, we'll see what it's like when he's older and when he dies. That's how it's gonna end. Okay. And if they're famous enough, you already know what the stories or what's going to happen. Given what sports documentaries have been in the last 20 years, really with the launch of 30 for 30, we just prefer a good documentary over a sports biopic, wouldn't we? Like, why do we need Nick Cage playing John Madden when we have all this footage of real John Madden? Like, one of the clips they play in the trailer is him talking about, yeah, you can cook meat on this guy's head. Look at the heat that's coming from this guy's head. There's an actual John Madden clip of him doing that. It's like, well, why is this a movie? It could just be a documentary and you have, you know who's better than Nick Cage playing John Madden? John Madden playing John Madden. And Al Davis playing Al Davis. And you have all this footage of him, press conferences and games, and him on television for decades and decades. I don't know. It's just probably not going to work out.
14: How'd they mess the voice up?
1: Like, oh, Nick, you don't Cage like Nick Cage?
14: Nick Cage has John Madden sounding like he's slow. And that's not how John Madden was. Like, he has a very iconic voice.
1: It's Nick Cage doing Nick Cage. It's what it is. Caller brought that up earlier, and it's a good point. That is Say What? You ready for this Taylor Swift analysis, D-Day?
14: Please. I've been waiting for it. I've been looking at Twitter to find out so we can cross-reference some things.
1: Here is the chorus to the song I reference, Cleveland. But my baby likes what he likes. He already took me to Cleveland and showed me the heights. So hate all you like. This is the love of my life.
14: What heights did he show her?
1: I think it's the podcast. Like, New Heights?
14: Well, no, they're from Cleveland Heights, Ohio. But I was trying to figure out if that was an innuendo. If that was a reference to him giving it to her big.
1: Oh, wow, here we
14: giving
1: go.
14: Giving it to her tall. Remember, in their last album, album, you know, Knock on Wood, Climb Like a Tree.
1: Great song. Absolutely. David writes in, who plays Josh Graham in his biopic? Denton Day, The Rock. Could see it.
14: You look like a big tribal tattoo guy.
1: Just don't think he's big enough.
14: A good enough actor? Yeah, I agree.
1: That's what I'm saying. In more ways than one.
14: Yeah, he'd play you like an idiot. But you'd be jacked. So, you know, would you suffer? Would you, if someone was making a biopic of you, would you suffer the intelligence loss if it means jacked like The Rock?
1: New Legacy writes in, I'll say that answer is yes. I'll answer your question, yes. Did you see the primetime trailer about the To Catch a Predator show? The actor did great. That actor is the answer to my question. Hottest actor in Hollywood right now, Robert Pattinson. If Robert Pattinson could play Chris Hansen, Robert Pattinson could play Josh Graham in the movie.
14: What's the guy that played Ron Weasley up to? You're a ginger.
1: I don't know what Rupert Grint is up to nowadays. I just love, in the chat, hearing from my fans. It's great. Like, people are saying, hey, Josh Graham, who should play in the biopic? And then I think I don't even know how to pronounce this guy's name. It doesn't matter. Says that I look like a, quote, can I go outside mom looking ass? A, mom, he stole my popsicle looking ass. A, mom doesn't love me looking ass. Mom, I'm using Westwood One to promote. Still getting nothing looking ass. Is that a reference to my sex life? Maybe? I don't know. I'm married. I have a kid.
14: What, is going outside bad? I thought we wanted kids to go outside more.
1: No, I think he's saying I have to ask for permission in order to go outside.
14: Still going outside.
1: It's not my mom, it's my wife that I'm asking. Honey! Taking Willow the dog out. That's what we're doing. It's the move. Last call. Actually, no. We got a guest who's joining us. B-Dot. He's the most entertaining guest in sports talk. We've been asking all night, who would you nominate as the next athlete to get SNL with Jalen Brunson hosting the SNL premiere this weekend? We'll ask Dot, and also apparently he has Dallas Cowboy takes he wants to share with us. In addition to taking us to grammar school, Dot joins the show next.
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19: Oh God.
20: Ever wanted to try an Olympic sport but think you're too old, too out of shape, too busy, or that those sports are just too unsafe? 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
0: Westwood One Sports Night. Here's Josh Graham.
1: While Packers Falcons top of mind tonight, of course, the top headlines across the NFL this week have come from the NFC East. The Washington Commanders being without Jaden Daniels, the New York Giants losing Jackson Dart for the season. With that in mind, we bring in Cowboy Superfan, who doubles as the most entertaining guest in sports talk, B-Dot, to Westwood One Sports Night. Dot, we'll get to our weekly playing of grammar school momentarily, but given two teams in your team's division are now without their starting quarterbacks right now, how does that affect the way you view your Cowboys outlook?
6: Oh, it doesn't change anything. I'm a little disappointed because I wanted, when we got our face back against the Giants, I wanted to get some of that dart. You dig? Wanted to get a little bit of that. You dig? But he, you know. He got up out of there. We'll see him next season. Didn't like the way they handled business week one. But like I told you, I was very optimistic about my Cowboys. I like the play calling. You cannot predict what plays we're going to. For the past 5 years, we knew what was going to be called from play from down to down. Second down, we're going to run. Third down, we're going to pass. Fourth down, we're going to punt. Now you don't know what the hell the Cowboys are going to do. And I love that about us. I love it. As for, you know, J5 over there in Washington, don't really care about that. We were going to give belt to the Commanders either way, or the Commodores. The Commodores, I like to call them, because they easy. They easy like a Sunday morning. Yeah. The Commodores. You know what? But nevertheless, J5 will be back, and we can put belt to them when we see them again in the next time. But what really upset me, Josh, is this Cowboy fan is in two fantasy football leagues. In one of my fantasy football leagues, J5 was my starting quarterback. In my other fantasy football league, Jackson Dart was my fantasy football quarterback. So look at me.
1: Sunday, the Cowboys will face the Ravens in Brazil. I'd love to know if it bothers you at all to see America's team sent overseas. Did you consider making the trip to Rio?
6: Absolutely, man. Like, going to Brazil is one of my favorites. Like, it's on my to-do list. Like, have you seen the women in Brazil? Have you seen their volleyball team, Josh? Oh my gosh, I want to go play volleyball with the Brazilians. They're freaking gorgeous over there. Absolutely, I wanted to go. And I hope that I hope CD and Dacnum boys don't be over there in no brothels and carrying on, and they focused, locked in. You go to the brothel after you get the win against the Ravens. After you put belt to them Ravens, then you go take your belt off and give work to the Brazilian volleyball players.
1: B-Dot's the most entertaining guest in sports talk. Who's going to deny that?
6: He's like,
1: he loves his boys, them boys. Now we get to the reason that Dot's here, because it's an educational segment. We call it grammar school. Dot and I have been doing this for a long, long time where, you know, I'm a pasty white guy that's just not in the know sometimes. And I'm around a ton of athletes and, you know, there's an urban vernacular that's used in sports that, you know, some people might be unfamiliar with, and we want to teach people what some of these words might mean. And generally it leads, the way that people learn is through my embarrassment. So what, how does this work, BDOT?
6: Oh, it's very simple. Over the years, I've given you three words or phrases of the urban demographic, and you have to get two out of three correct to get a satisfactory grade. For those that have been listening to you here on Westwood One Sports, you know that sometimes you may have my good brother, Linnell Willingham, in here. And, you know, Linnell, he's always like, yo, I need to see implication. Like, I need to see him apply these. I need to see the application of the usage of the terms, Dot, to be sure that Josh is learning. And I say, you know what, Linnell? You know what, L-Dub? You're right. Because as you said at the beginning of this, Josh, we've been playing this game for a very long time. We may have done 1,000 words. Seriously. So now we have to see if you can put them in sentences.
1: Oh,
6: as
1: man.
6: We did last week.
1: I do have one lifeline. I do have one lifeline. It's Denton Day. Let's get it started. What's the first word?
6: Grits. G-R-I-T-S. Not to be confused with Big Grits. Rest in peace to the big homie, Eric Montross. Carolina legend. Do your Googles. Mm-hmm. But this is grits, G-R-I-T-S, grits in the urban demographic. What is grits? No, how do you use grits in a sentence?
1: Okay, see, I think it's one of two things. It means that something's really good or something's really bad. It's one or the other. Like saying that the Carolina Panthers were grits against the Falcons, who we watched tonight on Sunday, that could be the case, or it could be the Panthers the week before that giving up 59 points. They were grits in a bad way. I think we like grits. So I'm going to say grits means something is good. Like it's a positive thing. So I will say that, let me think of a good example. It is grits that both the White Sox and Cubs are going to the playoffs in the same year in baseball.
6: That is pretty awesome. However, that is not how you use grits. Yeah, grits means unattractive. A person is ugly. That is grits. If she's grits, she's ugly. Like, oh my gosh, she's very unattractive.
1: Wow.
6: Oh, 0 for 1.
1: That's tough. Okay, what's next?
6: Dupe. D-U-P-E. Dupe. Use dupe in a sentence.
1: Is it generally used? It's a verb, right?
6: No, it's a noun.
1: So it's not duping somebody.
6: I'd say it's a noun. I know what a verb is, an action. It's a noun. It's a person, place, or thing.
1: We've had these before where you tell me it's an adjective noun or something weird. So
6: I've made up adjunouns before. There have been adjunouns.
1: Okay.
6: This is just a noun.
1: Got it. Understood. I'm definitely going to use D-Day. D-Day, what's a dupe?
14: We're gonna have to talk this one out, Josh. This is not one that I know for sure, but I have a philosophy that this might work. It feels like that's something that it's not great, right?
1: Not smart. Like somebody is a dupe.
14: Somebody is a dupe, but it also could be something that does not look the way that it's supposed to. Knock off something along those lines. So, like, if I were to use my lifeline, I would say that, Dot, I once bought a dupe pair of Jordans where the Jumpman had a butt crack.
1: I'm going to use that example.
14: That's a real thing, by the way. It was Gamma 11s when I was in college. I got them for $45. I was like, damn, I got a steal. And then I pulled those things out of the box. They weren't in a box. They were in a bag, and they had a butt crack. And I was like,
1: Do you still have them?
14: No.
6: Absolutely not. No. Why would he have those?
1: No. Is this for the story?
14: I wore them twice, and I was like, I should probably not do this.
6: Probably not do this anymore. Absolutely not.
1: Was he right?
6: Is that your final answer?
1: Yes.
6: That is 100% correct. A dupe is a duplicate. Yeah, absolutely.
1: Let's correct. Go. Let's, a duplicate.
6: Dupe. Yeah, duplicate. Yeah, a dupe. Yeah. Mm-hmm.
1: Thank you, D-Day. You did your service. That's great.
6: Great job.
1: Now I have
6: and I would like
1: here.
6: To let people know that Double D, D-Day, is a white guy. Okay, so this is not race specific.
1: We say urban vernacular. This isn't Afrocentric. It's me being out of the know. Yeah. and us all trying to learn together. This is correct. A very inclusive space. That's what it
6: absolutely.
1: Is.
6: Absolutely.
1: Okay. I need to get this one right to win, though.
6: Yeah. What are grippers?
1: Grippers. Mm-hmm. It's either like... It's not like the chokers that women wear. It's not like, I want to say it's, I'm going to say grippers are fingernails. Like Caleb Williams has some colorful grippers.
6: Is that your final answer?
1: You just sounded like a robot. Oh my gosh.
6: Is it still doing that? My
1: no, mic you're all cut. Good. You're all good now. Okay. You're all good now. That
6: it
1: was
6: does
1: amazing.
6: That every now and then, and I don't know why. I think it's because I dropped my microphone.
1: It was for a second. Oh, my God.
6: Yes,
1: that's just what I heard.
6: When it does that. That's nevertheless, great. Is that your final answer?
1: Yes.
6: Grippers are fingernails. That is 100% correct. That is correct. That is correct.
1: What up, Caleb? Iceman!
6: Now wait. I need you to understand something, though, Josh. You are correct, but you used it completely wrong, but I'm going to allow you to keep your point. They're women's nails. And yeah, you know, when women have the long nails and they have all the, those are called grippers.
1: I just couldn't resist the Caleb Williams.
6: Understood.
1: Think of another setting I'd be referencing men's fingernails. Generally.
6: I mean, you could talk about Edward Scissorhands. He has some very, very sharp grippers.
1: Got to ask you this on the way out. We got B-Dot, who's with us here, most entertaining guest in sports talk. Jalen Brunson is hosting the season premiere of Saturday Night Live this weekend. Are you going to be watching? Is there an athlete you'd like to nominate to be on SNL? Get the SNL invite.
6: Ant-Man.
1: Wow.
6: Ant-Man would be hilarious.
1: It really... Whoa.
6: Ant-Man would be hilarious.
1: Can we put him on live television?
6: Bro, no. Yes. Well, who knows? But it might be his last time on live television, but Ant-Man would be ratings nonstop.

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1: Long list. That's why this is a big deal. This is for us. This is a win for us. It's not just a Knicks thing. There are going to be a bunch of references and jokes that's all there for us to understand. These are sports bits, sports segments. And that's going to be great. I love it. We don't get enough of it. And the season premiere, it's a big deal. Do you think Jalen Brunson does any political humor?
2: Yes. Oh, of course. There's got to be at least one joke in there about the only game they lost was when Trump was in attendance.
1: Oh, I thought they were going to make Brunson Mamdani, and he's going to be back every week to do that. He's going to be the mayor of New York City. That actually would be a really funny bit if they did that.
2: Well, he already has the key to it. He's the king of New York. I think that's his bid. He's the king of New York.
1: Yeah, yeah. Can figure out, do they have somebody for that character yet? I don't know. Like, you would think SNL would already have their characters, but I don't know. We haven't heard from SNL. Obviously, they take the entire summer off. We haven't seen SNL since May.
2: Yeah, they could just use a celebrity. You know, they could use him if he really...
1: That's a good point.
2: Free time is looking like on Saturdays.
1: Yeah, yeah. I love SNL. Can't wait. And by the way, I love this new Taylor Swift, too. I'm in. I'm going to be listening to Cleveland off the hook on Friday. It's going to happen. Might even replace Jimmy Buffett. Nah, we want to do that on Free For All Friday. Jimmy Buffett stays. But speaking of Free For All Friday, we have a Stanley Cup champion that is going to join the show on Friday night, tomorrow night. Jordan Martinook. Do you know why I specifically wanted to talk to Jordan Martinook of the Carolina Hurricanes? My Carolina Hurricanes. Is he the biggest name? No. But is he the most fun interview on the team? Absolutely, by far. Jordan Martinook is a massive Nickelback fan. Loves the deep cuts, loves to talk about it, and also he's the biggest partier, by far. Like, this man, there's a viral video from the locker room of him cramping up, sitting on the ground while chugging beer from the Stanley Cup. So much so that the NFL, if it was the NFL, they would be fining him $14,000 for the chugging motion out of the Stanley Cup. There's no better person to talk to on what specifically the Stanley Cup celebration looked like and getting those stories than Jordan Martinook. So that'll be a lot of fun. Aaron writes in. Scotty Scheffler.
2: Ready to be sneaky funny. You have to, if you do a Scotty Scheffler SNL, you have to have at least one skit.
1: No. There are two golfers.
2: From a jail.
1: There are two golfers that would be better than Scotty, though, in terms of personality.
2: Bryson
1: and Brooks Koepka. But Brooks has fallen off a bit.
2: Well, you might want to keep him away. I know they cleaned up SNL, but you might want to keep him away.
1: Jenna Sims, she'll be there. Let's make it happen. Bryson's a perfect one, though. Bryson needs to have a crazy year where he wins multiple majors. And then he could be on. Tiger Woods never hosted SNL.
2: No, that'd be terrible. Oh, my God.
1: But no, who was more famous than Tiger, though?
2: Yeah, but
1: like Michael Jordan hosted. Michael Jordan hosted SNL.
2: And Michael Jordan is funny. Tiger in his prime is a robot. He's not making jokes. Like, if you want Tiger now, sure. Like, you get Grandpa Tiger. Or like Father Tiger, where he's like funny and he's kind of loose and he kind of understands where he's at. But like Tiger in 04, he would have killed everyone in there. Golfers are really interesting as it relates to SNL. So I'm like looking

0: at all of the athletes that have hosted, and there are no golfers on here. And I'm wondering if, so I watched like an interview, I think it was Colin Jost, talking about Travis Kelce, and he said that one of the reasons that Travis is so good, and one of the reasons I think Jalen Brunson is so good, is because they're athletes and they respond really well to coaching.
1: Correct.
0: It's like a team environment. Well, golf isn't really like that. You have your caddy, and you're like, you're getting advice from them, but it's not like a, you're not getting coached nearly as much as a football player, basketball player. It's like when you look at the athletes that have hosted, yeah, there's some Olympic athletes in here. There's some pro wrestlers in here, The Rock, Hulk Hogan, so on and so forth. But a lot of it, these are like athletes that are part of a team that can be coached.
1: Less ego, because it's, you can tell them, and I heard someone describe what you're describing about when Peyton was there 20 years ago. Like Bill Hader was talking about this and said, Peyton would, after they get done with like a rehearsal, would say, was that funny? Was that good? Did that suck? And you're trying to couch it because you're used to couching things with like celebrities and trying to kiss their ass. And Peyton's like, no, just tell me, was that good or was that not good? Oh, that wasn't good? Okay, cool. And you move on to doing something different, doing something. So yeah, that's why I'm surprised there aren't as many athletes, because they seem to be the perfect coachable, like moldable clay figures to have out there and get you from point A to point B, you would think. I'm trying to think other sports that we haven't covered. Soccer? No one on Team USA.
0: No. Yeah, no one on Team USA. Maybe you missed the mark a little bit years ago. Like Alex Morgan would have been nice.
1: Yeah.
0: When Team USA women were dominating. I mean, although you could have, like, again, if Ben Shelton won the U.S. Open, you could have done a joint where it's him and Trinity Rodman, because their profile was kind of, you know, popping off when Shelton was there, because she was there and she was present and she was flying back and forth from D.C. where she plays to New York. Like, that would have made sense.
1: Has there ever been a college football athlete host?
0: No, because they would not. There would be impermissible benefits to get the college athlete there.
1: Nowadays, though.
0: Nowadays, you can, but there's not an athlete big enough nowadays. Except for maybe Arch, but Arch doesn't like to show personality.
1: It's true. But then again, what college quarterback do we know has a great personality? They do a good job of hiding personality from quarterbacks.
0: I feel like we had a pretty good idea of who Fernando Mendoza was, like midway through the year last year.
1: I don't know. I think we learned that with Mendoza. That you're right. You have the, we went 98 yards with my boys when he was at Stanford, or at Cal against Stanford. We had a better sense, for sure. But maybe I'm biased because I've talked to Fernando a couple of times prior to him being with Indiana. Fun question. Fun topic
0: about WWE wrestlers.
1: John Cena hosted late last decade, I think.
0: Yeah, he hosted in 2016. Ronda Rousey was in 2016 as well. And then it's a big gap. I think then it was Dwayne in 2000. There are a couple pro wrestlers that would be interesting in this role. Like, I think Batista, he's not an active pro wrestler anymore, but
1: Pat McAfee.
0: Batista would be hilarious. I think McAfee would be, he'd sell into the bit, so I think he'd be good. MJF, he's not a WWE guy. Because he doesn't work for the Fed. He works at AEW. But MJF would be great. He's in a couple of movies coming up. He was with Sandler, and he was Sandler's son in Happy Gilmore, too. He can act. Becky Lynch would be good. There are a couple of wrestlers.
1: Is Sandler going to show Saturday night?
0: I'm sure. I mean, they're going to have a ton of the Knicks fans, the super fans there.
1: Oh, I can already see it. That's the monologue where you take questions from people in the audience, and it's going to be Sandman, Mariska, maybe Timothy Chalamet, Ben Stiller asking questions. They're like, I could see the whole thing being, well, there's more to us than just basketball. And then they're all decked out in Knicks garb asking questions only about the Knicks.
0: I would kiss someone on the mouth if they were a Knicks MF Doom jersey.
1: What do we got? And put it to bed.
0: Unfortunately, no MF Doom, but I stumbled across a crazy art exhibit that could actually work if it was real. I'll explain what that means when we get back.
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1: Want to give a shout out to Pete Souza, officially on our team with Drake Toll in the mornings. They're on the way. Had Pete on Sunday night, NFL Instagram. We then had our reaction show during Sunday Night Football. Pete's as good as they come. Welcome to the team. Drake Toll, somebody's got to keep him in check. Pete Souza does a good job with that. Addie Bates, honestly, is the best enforcer on that program. Laura as well. Rockstar group, the Drake Toll Show that you should be tuned in to in just a little bit. But to close out this program that we call Westwood One Sports Night, need to give a shout out to BDOT. Appreciate him joining the show. Oliver, who's been taking your calls all night, 310-840-4910. And of course, Denton Day. We now lean on the aforementioned producer of this show to put this show

0: something that I that catches my attention. I think it's interesting, and this is a perfect encapsulation of that mentality. I stumbled across a place in Seattle that is called an inconvenience store, and I'm perplexed by this. I was like, well, what is an inconvenience store? Because I know what a convenience store is. You know what a convenience store is. Duh, right? You go, you get some things that are convenient. What a novel concept. So I was reading up on this store, and it's in Seattle. It's this combination of a store that you can actually buy things at, but it is also, in a sense, a very like Seattle sense, it's an art exhibit. It's meant to highlight, well, I don't really know what it's meant to highlight, but it's meant to highlight how we rely on material items or things of that nature. Again, I don't know. I'm not from Seattle. I don't know their way of life. But what caught my attention is, because this was in the headline, they sell Tangled headphones. And that hooked me. I'm a big J journalist over here. I understand how to write a lead. I understand how to write a big headline. The idea and the concept of buying pre-tangled headphones got my attention and got me down the rabbit hole. So they worked. They worked me.
1: Inconvenience store. Great, great concept for sure. But
0: I think if you buy soda there, it should be pre-shaken.
1: Seattle is probably top of the list of cities I haven't been to that I really want to. And it seems that all my friends have made trips to Seattle. Family members have made trips to Seattle this year. And I've never been.
0: What's stopping you?
1: It just hasn't happened. I've been to several places on the West Coast. Just haven't been to Seattle before. And actually, do you want to know the weirdest one? And I have no good explanation for it, is Chicago. I haven't been to Chicago either. That's the one huge city that I haven't been to.
0: I haven't been there either.
1: So those would be the two that I need to figure out a way, get out that way. But then you start thinking about it. Is there a period of time you'd like to live in these places? Like, you hear about Los Angeles in the 70s and 80s, what it was like there when you could actually drive around place to place when it wasn't as congested as it is today. Seattle in the 90s, featured in a lot of movies, when you have the grunge scene, what it was, that comes to mind. New York in the 70s, all the crazy things that were happening at that time. Boston, perhaps, 20 years ago, with all the sports teams are good at once. just trying to think if there's a city that you'd love to be at a specific period of time.
0: Literally any city right now is fine with me. I've never thought about being like in a time period.
1: What would be the best period of time to live in D.C.?
0: Now, I guess. I have no idea.
1: See, my thought would be when you got Joe Gibbs firing on all cylinders in the early 80s.
0: Oh, if you're talking from a sports standpoint, then yeah, in the 80s, early 90s, late 80s. But if you're talking a city standpoint, like there were a lot of things going on in the late 80s and 90s that maybe didn't make this place so fun to live.
1: Huh. Makes sense. Denton Day, we'll leave it on that note. Everybody have yourself a better day than Matt LaFleur is set to have. Hoo boy. Atlanta 35, Green Bay 14. This has been Westwood One Sports Night.
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18: Here's a big question about a small device. Is your phone helping you build a meaningful life or quietly getting in the way? Social scientist Arthur Brooks, who wrote a book on exactly this, says the phone itself isn't the enemy. The trouble starts when we use our phones to escape the very things that give life meaning. Deep relationships, creativity, even a little healthy boredom. And that boredom matters more than you'd think. It's when your mind wanders, daydreams, and stumbles onto your best ideas. So Brooks offers three simple rules he says will change your life. Number one, don't pick up your phone for the first hour after you wake up. Two, put it away at meals. That time belongs to the people you're with. Three, set it aside for the last hour before bedtime. Try doing that for a week and see if it changes how you feel. I'm Dr. Sanjay Gupta, helping you live a better life.
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0: This is Westwood One Sports Night. Here's Josh Graham.
1: Final score at Lambeau Field. Falcons 35. Packers 14. Just as we all expected. Is it time to press the panic button among the cheeseheads? Is it time to panic in Green Bay? 310-840-4910 if you want in. Last week, we were in a similar spot watching an NFC North team lose. And we encouraged you on this show, those in Michigan, to stay away from the ledge, thinking that last week's result, much more about the Bills breaking in their new barn than it was Detroit. Don't overreact to that. But we're doing the exact opposite as it relates to their NFC North rivals tonight. The Green Bay Packers have settled for mediocrity. And tonight is what happens when you do that in the NFL. Mediocrity quickly can turn to being inept and to being ugly. That's what tonight's loss against the Atlanta Falcons was. They've played three games. Haven't looked good in any of them. The week one loss, downright embarrassing in Minnesota. Kyler Murray spotted Green Bay a pick on the first series, then he exited the game with the concussion in the second possession, yet the Packers still managed to spoil a double-digit second-half lead and lose by three scores. They are fortunate that they didn't start 0-2. During the monsoon that we saw in New Jersey on Sunday, the Packers trailed the Jets by 10 in the fourth quarter. They eked it out in overtime. But you might say, well, Josh, they're away from home. Now they go back to the friendly setting that is Lambeau Field, and they're playing a team that just lost 34-3 to the Carolina Panthers. All's going to be well. Tonight was not that. It could have been. Maybe it should have been a bloodbath. Michael Penix throws a pick on the first series of the game, kind of like the Minnesota game all over again, and you're getting drilled. You lose by 21 points, three touchdowns at home. This game completely turned when it was 7-0. Second down in one play. Penix gets called for intentional grounding. It's 3rd and 11. And Green Bay has a play perfectly defended. They only rush 3, drop 8, and it's roughing the passer that bails them out. Next play, 55-yard run for Bijan Robinson. They get into the end zone. That sparks what ended up being 28 unanswered points for the Atlanta Falcons. An absolute disaster for Green Bay. Atlanta, that did not enter the red zone the first 2 weeks. 256 yards passing, 242 yards rushing. 242 yards rushing. Meanwhile, the Green Bay Packers rushed for a grand total of 17 yards. Yours truly, if you're just getting to know me, know that not really in the business of calling for coaches to be fired. It's not something that we do all that often. It's not something we do lightly. But Matt LaFleur was an exception back in January. And we said it then. He should have been gone. Green Bay should have moved on from Matt LaFleur then. Because what we were looking at was an organization that should not settle for mediocrity doing just that. What's the definition of mediocrity? Finishing no better than 7th in the NFC standings the last 3 years. Losing in the wild card round the last 2 seasons. It was obvious what needed to happen given how Green Bay lost to their arch rivals, the Bears, in that wild card game. It was coaching malpractice in the second half. A masterclass of how to choke away a game and manage it poorly by Matt LaFleur. And it happened against your fiercest rival. The standard should be higher for this organization, especially if you believe you have a franchise quarterback like a ton of people do with Jordan Love. Namely, it's the nerds who love Jordan Love's advanced stats and whatever. But if you believe that, then your standard should be higher than what had been put forth. But instead of firing Matt LaFleur, they gave him a multi-year extension in the offseason. It's kind of like Tampa deciding to pay Baker Mayfield after he had a mediocre season last year. And the arguments are always the same. Oh, you're playing with fire. Oh, the unknown. Who are you going to get that's a better coach than Matt LaFleur? Who are you going to get that's a better quarterback than Baker Mayfield? Oh, my goodness. So you give him the extension. And now, in both instances, you're trapped. You're paying Baker, you're committed to Baker. You're paying Matt LaFleur, you're committed to Matt LaFleur. This offense around Jordan Love is a mess right now. Three different offensive line combos the last few weeks. Your best receiver has been Christian Watson, even though Matt Golden had a few nice plays tonight. Your top running back is Marshawn Lloyd because of the whole Josh Jacobs fiasco. Defensively, the run defense, just a disaster area, as we noted, and we still don't know when Micah Parsons is going to return, and if that's not enough reason to feel down on the Green Bay Packers, they might be in the toughest division in the NFL, top to bottom. It's not a significant injury with Caleb Williams. And the Minnesota Vikings are 2-0 and have a head-to-head win against you. And the Detroit Lions were preseason favorites to win that division, sitting at 1-1. And here you are, perhaps the worst team in the division. So we sound the alarm bells. We hit the red alarm, red alert, whatever. It is mediocrity being accepted in Green Bay, and this is what the result of that is. Falcons 35, Packers 14. So we're asking a number of questions tonight. Is it time to press the button in Green Bay? The button being the panic button. 310-840-4910. We're also asking from the Falcons side of things. Well, what are their chances in the NFC South now? Because it's the opposite of the NFC North. When Tampa starts 0-2, they were the favorites to win that division in the preseason. Haven't won yet. 0-2 start just like the Falcons and both the Carolina Panthers and the New Orleans Saints. The Saints are one play away from being 0-2. The Carolina Panthers, they allowed 59 points in their opener to the Chicago Bears. So what are the Falcons' chances? 310-840-4910. Another fun topic we're talking about, Jalen Brunson is hosting Saturday Night Live on Saturday. So we've been fielding tonight on social media, on the YouTube chat. Westwood One Sports Night is where you can watch the show in addition to listening to it. We encourage you to subscribe to the channel there. If you're in there, like the page, like the link. It helps us a great deal. And make sure to ring the notifications bell. That will tell you whenever we go live. 310-840-4910. We're fielding suggestions what the next athlete should be to host SNL. Because believe it or not, it's kind of nuts. There's only been two athletes this decade to host Saturday Night Live. 127 episodes, and it's J.J. Watt, February 2020, Travis Kelce predating Taylor Swift in 2023. 310-840-4910. So, handful of topics for you to select between on the sports menu tonight. Westwood One Sports Night, Josh Graham here with you. We're going to hear from Bijan Robinson in just a bit. From Lambeau Field, our Westwood One team out there, of course, calling Falcons, Packers. Let's go to Mr. Positive, who wants in. Mr. Positive, what topic are you wanting to address?
2: Josh, baby, boom, shakalaka. Hey, and my birthday was fantastic.
1: Oh, happy birthday.
2: Linnell Willingham sang to me, my buddy Chris Cuomo, and Pat Boyle gave me a shout-out last night with a birthday love. I got to tell you, it was pretty awesome. I'm exhausted from yesterday. But real quick, you're right about LaFleur, number one for the Green Bay Packers. But the athlete that I think should do it, and you see him in commercials, and you have to recognize, when you see athletes in commercials, that means they have a Q rating. That means their personality is accepted by America. And right now, you can see him. You know who it is. Josh Patrick Elvis Allen is somebody that should be on SNL.
1: Got to win the Super Bowl, though, man.
2: Personality.
1: Got to win.
2: Pardon?
1: Got to win the Super Bowl, man. Got to do that first.
2: Well, okay. Well, it's a great qualification, but I think he will, and you know that I'm rooting for him.
1: Hey, I love it.
2: Thanks for taking my call, Josh.
1: Thank you, Mr. Positive. Happy belated birthday. Good to hear from you. Yeah, I feel that way about any of the star quarterbacks that haven't broken through yet. Joe Burrow, Lamar Jackson, Josh Allen, yeah. If you win the Super Bowl, you could do that. Some might say, though, well, if J.J. Watt can host, why not Josh Allen? Here's the question. What if it was a twin billing of Josh Allen and Haley Steinfeld? You get both of them together. Just something to think about. You know that she'd probably be featured in it some way, shape, or form. Let's go to Lambeau Field, where our crew, Kevin Kugler, Derek Rackley, had a chance to catch up with Bijan Robinson. The numbers, ho-hum, 29 carries, 194 yards, 2 touchdowns, and then a couple of catches for about 20 yards as well. No big deal. Here was Bijan Robinson a short while ago.
3: Well, what a night it was for Bijan Robinson, who ends up 1 yard shy of his career high. Still a pretty good night, 194 yards rushing, and he joins us now on the field. Congratulations, Kevin Kugler and Derek Rackley up here in the booth. When did you know this group was going to have it going like you did offensively tonight?
4: Yeah, how you guys doing? Man, first off, you know, God is good. Just for getting us out healthy, getting us out safe, just playing for him. You know, everything that we do is for his glory. But, you know, it's just something that we talked about all week. Like, we have to put the ball, you know, in the end zone one. We have to get in the red zone, and we have to just run the football at a very high level. And then, you know, with Mike coming back, you know, he opens up the field when he passes the football. So, just playing that complimentary ball on offense, like, that was the whole goal this whole week. But, you know, we got to keep going for every single week that we step on the field.
5: Bijan, kind of take us in the heads of an NFL player. You guys come off a lopsided loss just on Sunday, the Carolina Panthers. You start the season 0-2. But how did the work week go on a short week for you guys to turn things around and have this type of performance on the road for the Green Bay Packers home opener?
4: Yeah, for us, like, That loss last week really stung. You know, it didn't feel good at all. So this whole week, like, we knew it was going to be a short week, but we understood that we have to get back on track and we have to, you know, make this game something that we want to appreciate and something that we got to, you know, come out here and play physical with. But for us, like, it was a good sign. But we can't let this game get to us at all. Like, we have to understand that this is just one game. We have another game next week. So, you know, we got to flush this one and keep moving on.
5: Bijan, talk to us a little bit about your quarterback, Michael Penix Jr., getting his first start of the season and the boost that he ended up providing to your offense tonight.
4: It was huge, man. Like, you know, with that first pick, like, the thing about Mike, it just reminded me of the Washington game a couple years ago. You know, he threw a pick on the first drive, and then, you know, he just started balling out after that. So it was the same thing. Like, he knows how to flush it quick. He's a professional, and we all are backing him. We're all right around him, so it was good to see it.
3: What's the mood like on this flight back to Atlanta tonight after getting the rough start behind you and now 1-2 with a really good performance?
4: Yeah, I'm going to be asleep.
3: You've earned that sleep, man. 29 carries, 194 yards. You've earned it.
4: I appreciate it, yeah. But, you know, it's a blessing that my body feels great, man, and you know, it's now we got to get back home, get healthy, and get ready for the next game.
3: We appreciate you. Congratulations on a tremendous night and a great win.
4: Yeah, thank you.
1: Bijan Robinson with our crew after the Falcons' 35-14 win over the Green Bay Packers. 310-840-4910 if you want in on any of our subjects. Coming up, why Falcons-Packers? Was it the only thing we saw in prime tonight that very well might be a dud? Keep it here on Westwood One Sports Night. The wait is over. 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

0: funny thing has happened. We're trained in this business to simply drive the NFL into the ground. A game ends. You need to get the phone callers hot on Packers Falcons, even though the game was an absolute dud. So we did the things. Hey, is it time to panic? Which we think it is for Green Bay. Do the Falcons have a shot in the NFC South? We think that. We ask those questions. And then, just sheepishly at the end, we throw in there, oh, by the way, Jalen Brunson's hosting Saturday Night Live. Who's the next athlete you think should get that invite? And that's the one that we're getting all the reaction to on Westwood One Sports Nights YouTube channel. The phone lines, heard from Mr. Positive. Now let's go to Matt in Houston, 310-840-4910. So, B-Dot says Anthony Edwards would be a good fit. My pick was Caitlin Clark is probably next up in line. We have Mr. Positive who said Josh Allen. Matt in Houston, who do you think would be a good fit for the show?
1: I think Jameis Winston would be the best host on Saturday Night Live. Now, I know he's not a starting quarterback. He might be starting now because of an injury.
0: Well, where is he starting? Where is he starting, Matt? Where is he starting?
1: In New York.
0: Ah! Uh-huh!
1: I think it's absolutely perfect. He is absolutely hilarious. We all know that. J.J. Watt was really good. He surprised me. Kelsey was terrible, no offense, but he was not very funny. But I think Jameis Winston would be the best. Name someone better in the sports world who would be funnier than Jameis Winston on Saturday Night Live.
0: Great nominee. Thank you for the call. In terms of sheer funniness, Blake Griffin is legit funny and would be a good fit for it. Jameis Winston. This is the question, Denton. How much does Jameis Winston have to do in a Giants uniform to give SNL an excuse to invite him on the show?
2: I think Jameis is one of the very rare athletes where he doesn't have to do anything in the uniform. I think as soon as he retires and gets on television regularly, like imagine if he works for NBC. That is already, obviously, SNL is on NBC, so then you are part of the brand, and then they can utilize him to promote the coming of football season, Football Night in America, whatever.
0: Look at you. Programmer head. Denton Day. Good at what he does. 310-840-4910 if you want in. So Falcons, Packers, that was on Prime Video. That's a dud. You know what else is going to be a dud? Sadly, the John Madden biopic, Madden, isn't going to be a good movie. We're telling you this now. We're warning you now. It's obvious. All the signs are there that this is going to be a flop. It's going to be bad. Wish it wasn't the case. Love the actors involved. Love David O. Russell. This movie's going to be bad. The newest trailer dropped today. Red flags throughout it. There's a Happy Gilmore 2 feel to it, where there are way too many celebrity cameos for the sake of just having celebrity cameos. Marshawn Lynch is in a wig. Shane Gillis is playing some sort of Raiders superfan. John Mulaney, as you're going to hear right here in a portion of the trailer, has some role with the video game piece. Here's that portion, which also features Christian Bale playing Al Davis, having a curious exchange with John Madden being played by Nick Cage.
3: This is it. This is the future.
4: Madden football.
5: What is this? You only have 7 men on a team, and I'm out.
4: That's why I'm your football mind. I can make what's inside your head live forever.
5: Here's my playbook. Every play I ever coached, every play I ever drew, let's get to work.
6: Guys, they call themselves NWA.
5: NWA? Yeah. What does that mean?
6: Don't ask me what it means.
7: All right, Dr. Dre, Ice Cube.
5: Dr. Dre, was it really a doctor in the band?
7: Yeah, he's a real doctor. Come on, what do you think?
0: Yeah. why is John Madden talking to Al Davis about NWA? Does that seem completely necessary? Maybe it's because Ice Cube's a huge Raider fan? Maybe it's that. Not even going to try to pretend to know. Here's the tell that the producers know this movie is bad. It's being sent directly to Prime now. You would think a movie directed by David O. Russell, featuring Christian freaking Bale, gets a theatrical release. And that seemed to be part of the plan for this movie for a while, but not anymore. You can stream Madden exclusively on Prime November the 18th, fittingly right before Thanksgiving week. This, by the way, should be an indictment on biopics as a movie genre. Don't know if you're with me on this, but why do we need actors to depict John Madden's life when you could simply make a documentary about John Madden's life? Like, we have so much footage of him coaching and in press conferences and behind the scenes and on television that, and by the way, Fox produced this 5 years ago, have a documentary already out. That's really good. And that's going to be so much better than the real thing. And this might be a me thing. Don't know if you're with me on it, but biopics tend to be boring. The storytelling arc, it's pretty repetitive. Here's this person when he was young. Here's this person when he was middle-aged. Here's this person when they're older. And if they're famous enough, we already know where this is headed. That was the problem with the Muhammad Ali movie, that biopic that came out with Will Smith. In theory, that should have been the greatest movie ever made. It's Michael Mann directing a movie starring Will Smith playing Muhammad Ali with Jamie Foxx as a supporting character, and you got John Voight playing Howard Cosell. That should have been the greatest movie ever. But when you watch it, it's good. It was never going to be bad, but it wasn't great because, well, When They Were Kings just came out a few years before that. One of the greatest sports documentaries ever on the same subject matter. And do you know what's better than Nick Cage playing John Madden? John Madden being John Madden. You know what's better than Will Smith playing Muhammad Ali? Muhammad Ali playing Muhammad Ali. So in a way, this genre of movie has been undercut by this proliferation of sports documentaries that we've seen over the last 20 years. 30 for 30 really got the ball rolling, but then all these streamers, Netflix and Prime and all these, you know what people like? They like sports documentaries. They like these things. And it's cheaper to create one of those than it is to hire all these actors and have a lot and take the time to make one of these things. And the movie tends to be better, too. So it doesn't look good. D-Day, have you watched this trailer? Are you going to stream it on Prime Video?
2: No and no. You know I'm just in general not a movie guy, but particularly I don't really like sports movies. I have real sports. I don't need sports movies. We've talked about this before.
0: Biopics, I'm anti. But I think you can tell a fictional sports story that's really good.
2: There's few that I like. Like, very, very few.
0: What are the few? Talladega Nights?
2: I don't consider that a sports movie. I consider that just a regular comedy. Remember the Titans? Like that one. Coach Carter? Like that one. Space Jam? Like that one.
0: You need to see the baseball movies.
2: Probably won't.
0: Okay.
2: But I appreciate the recommendation.
0: Remember the Titans, I'm out on. I'm not a Remember the Titans guy. 310-840-4910 if you want it. Let's go to Andy. He's in Boise. Andy, are you with me?
8: Yes, sir.
0: Okay, I mean, are you with me when it comes to sports biopics?
8: I agree that it's a very fine line. Unfortunately, with this new Madden pick, I'm with you where I don't think it's going to be good. Nick Cage is one of those actors where no matter what role he plays, all I see is Nick Cage.
0: It's true.
8: And that's going to be the same for Madden. But in terms of sports movies, though, you guys got to mention Moneyball because that movie was incredible.
9: Yes, yes, but you know what's interesting about that, though? Here's what's interesting about that, though. Glad you bring up Moneyball. The way you can do a biopic well, it's very rare. There was a Steve Jobs movie starring Michael Fassbender that tried to break the narrative structure of how a biopic is told by strictly focusing on three dates throughout Steve Jobs' life rather than going through the whole life story mm-hmm. of how he started things. Moneyball, what makes that great is the storytelling arc. It's all isolated to one season. Yes, you have some of the flashbacks,

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1: In the 60s. So all the teams they were playing were also integrated, which you would not get the sense based on watching the movie. And then you learn that Gary Bertier, he got into the car accident, right? Brutal. Got into the car accident, and then you listen to the thrilling championship game while he's sitting in the hospital. He got into the car accident after the championship game. Gary Bertier was on the field. And, oh yeah, by the way, they didn't play one close game the entire year. And by the way, Herman Boone turned out to be a pretty bad person. Like, the team led a mutiny against him 3 or 4 years after that movie, like when that movie was set. So don't really think at the end of the movie we're having this kumbaya moment where everybody's together and everybody's locking arms with Coach Boone. Don't think that that's necessarily how it goes down. Now, I hope, well, what do I mean? Hope I'm not ruining the movie for anybody. I think I kind of am. Wanting people to know why Remember the Titans actually isn't all that good. There aren't great football movies. I think football's a sport that we haven't really solved the riddle for. Not a Remember the Titans guy. I'm out. 310-840-4910. Alex in Chicago. Alec, what do you got on the sports movie front?
2: All right. One of the best of all time is the Rocky franchise. You could pick 1 through 4. Amazing. The Creed movie is also amazing. What about you guys? What's your favorite Rocky film?
1: Wow. Thanks for the call. I'd probably go original Rocky just because it won Best Picture, I think. Didn't Rocky win Best Picture in 1976 or 1975? I think the movie came out in 76, so this would have been 77 Oscars. Yeah, it won the Academy Award for Best Picture. So venture to say that's it. Now the other ones, they figured out how to do Rocky karaoke, where Rocky IV ends the Cold War and you got all the other things that come along with it. Creed's very good. I didn't know the topic was now just sports movies that we like. We've gotten to a really weird place. I'm fine with it from Chicago and from Boise. But to get the train back on the tracks, reaction to Packers-Falcons, 310-840-4910, submissions for Saturday Night Live athletes. Jalen Brunson's going to be the third athlete this decade, and SNL's had 147 or so episodes this decade. Only two so far have been athletes getting a chance to host that show. Who should the next athlete be at 310-840-4910? Speaking of our guy from Chicago just a second ago, it really was a picture-perfect day for Chicago sports fans, and not just for the obvious reason that we're all thinking of at the moment. That's next on Westwood One Sports Night.
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0: Cram's gambling 20 minutes from now. College football picks for week 4 on the way. Need to take you inside behind the scenes here on the show. Just need everybody to understand what's happening here. The Green Bay Packers just got smoked by the Atlanta Falcons. Oliver, who's taking the calls, is a huge Green Bay Packer fan. He's not having a great night. So, this is an actual exchange me and Oliver just had, where I'm asking, hey, we got Ryan who's calling it in Illinois. Yeah, what's Ryan want to talk about? Ah, well, sports movies or something. All right, that sounds good. And Oliver, I'm surprised we haven't gotten sad bumps tonight out of you. Like, we heard that from Lee on the way out with Pat Boyle's program. But are you somebody that listens to sad songs to help get through difficult losses, or how do you cope?
1: So I am, but more than that, I am a professional.
0: Clearly. Sports movies or something. Let's go to Ryan. He's in Illinois. 310-840-4910. Ryan, go.
2: Yeah, I just want to give a quick shout-out to the late Jeannie Morris. One of the greatest sports movies, football-related, is Brian's Song, the story of Brian Piccolo starring James Caan and Billy Dee Williams. Great movie.
0: Are you in Chicago?
2: Yeah, I'm just... Okay. Yep, in Chicago.
0: See, well, guess where I am talking to you from. I'm going to give you one guess where I'm talking to you from. It's relate... Hint, it's the other place that might be close to home for one Brian Piccolo that is not Chicago.
2: I'm not 100% sure. I would almost say around the Pittsburgh area.
0: It is Winston-Salem, North Carolina, the home of Wake Forest University, where Brian Piccolo went to school prior to joining the Chicago Bears. There you go. Great submission. Great call, by the way, too. And we'll use that as a segue to get to an incredible sports day in Chicago. Somebody's going to have to fan Bleck and Abdallah down, douse them with water prior to their show tomorrow afternoon. Because, sure, super fun for Chicago fans to watch the Green Bay Packers get embarrassed. But believe it or not, that's not the only reason why it's been an amazing sports day in the Windy City. The Chicago White Sox clinched a playoff berth against the Kansas City Royals today. My Baltimore Orioles, as a result, officially eliminated today. Still proudly wearing the colors for those watching on YouTube at Westwood One Sports Night, at Westwood One Sports Night on X as well, is where we're streaming video, in addition to being on all the stations across the country audio-wise. The White Sox, don't forget, they were expected to be one of the worst teams in the American League this year. Their preseason win total was 67.5 wins, according to the odds makers. They're now 82-78. They might be the best story in all of baseball this year. Murakami, venture to say, is he the American League Rookie of the Year? Or is there someone that we're forgetting about? There's Cam Schlittler that qualifies perhaps for the Yankees. Also, McGonagall's a rookie too, isn't he? With Detroit? That might be another one that you look at too. That's a fun AL Rookie of the Year race when you think about it. So the White Sox, they clinch a playoff berth. But this is the part that makes it super fun. The White Sox win their game. Final pitch thrown, middle of the afternoon today. 2 minutes later, 2 minutes after the White Sox clinch, the Cubs punch their playoff tickets at Wrigley Field with a 2-1 win against the Miami Marlins. Pete Crow Armstrong, 40-40 season, locked that up with a steal. That also should lock up the MVP for him. He is the seventh player ever to have a 40 home run, 40 steal season. History of baseball. And how's this for history while we're hitting on it? 2026 is just the fourth time in big league history that both the Chicago Cubs and the Chicago White Sox made the same postseason, made the postseason in the same year. Can you just pause for a second and think about how crazy that stat is? The Chicago White Sox and the Chicago Cubs, they've been around for more than 120 years. Like, we're going back to the late 1800s. We're going back to the 19th century that these teams have been playing. Four times ever, this is the fourth, that they made the playoffs in the same year. And by the way, that includes 2020, which doesn't really count given it's a shortened season and had a weird expanded playoff format. The only two times it's happened before this year and 2020, technically, was 1906 and 2008. In 1906, the White Sox upset the Cubs to win that World Series. And then the Cubs won in 1908 and went 108 years without winning a title. There's your history lesson. What a day in Chicago. By the way, is it loser behavior? This has been a debate by people in Wisconsin, or as T-Pain calls it, Wisconsin. Is it loser behavior to have your go-to chant be about your rival? Like, a game that doesn't involve the Packers, you will hear Chicago fans chanting, "Green Bay sucks." Saw this firsthand when the Panthers in North Carolina, because, as I mentioned, live in Winston-Salem, North Carolina, the Panthers had a 59-burger hung on them by the Bears. Bunch of Panther fans filed out. It's only Chicago fans. And what chant do you hear coming across the television or coming across from the fans that are still in Bank of America Stadium? "Green Bay sucks. Green Bay sucks." As a general rule of thumb, D-Day, is that loser behavior or is that fun rivalry stuff?
3: Did this make you upset because they weren't focused on your Panthers? You're like, hey, you're supposed to be focusing on my team.
0: You're supposed to be chanting the Panthers
3: suck.
0: You're
3: supposed to be chanting the Panthers suck. No, I think this is fine. I mean, honestly, you probably don't have a real rivalry if you don't do this in your own stadium.
0: Do Commander fans do this to the Cowboys?
3: Yeah.
0: What's the chant?
3: They can't say it on radio. Use your imagination.
0: Got it.
3: But there's also, like, big history in RFK of making the stadium shake, chanting "We want Dallas" at the end of a playoff game against the Vikings when they went to the NFC Championship game to play Dallas the next week.
0: That's understood. Like, because, again, you're saying you want to beat that team that you're set to play. I'm saying if there's no attachment whatsoever to Green Bay, why are you thinking about Green Bay? When the Bears are hanging 59 on the Panthers, why are you thinking about the Packers? Is a fair question.
3: Because the Panthers are so boring that week. They let 59 get hung on them. We don't need to think about them anymore.
0: But why can't it just be, "Let's go Bears"? Let's go Bears.
3: No,
0: I think it's the same amount of syllables.
3: What fuels people is not joy, it's hatred. Everyone is fueled by hatred. You bond over hatred. How do you make a friend? You bond with them over someone that you equally dislike.
0: All right, Oliver, D-Day, audience, 310-840-4910. Who can we all come together bonding in hatred over? Doesn't have to be just in sports. Let's just try to think about this. In entertainment, is there an actor? Is there somebody? Is there a celebrity we could all unite in saying we're out on this person and thus we're bonding because of it?
3: Not Taylor Swift. She released new music tonight, so everybody got to love her.
0: Whoa, did that just happen?
3: Wait, it's the 25th. Come on. You knew this.
0: No, did it happen at midnight?
3: Of course.
0: Whoa! Can we find this music while we're on air here? At some point before we're finished up? That's honestly more interesting to react to than the football game tonight. So no, not Taylor. We like Taylor. It could be somebody in sports that we could unite together against. See, since Will isn't here, it could just be the Yankees. We all hate the Yankees.
3: I'm indifferent.
0: Damn.
3: I'm not an Orioles guy. Sorry. As like a personal thing between you and them.
0: Yeah.
3: But see, it's fueled by hatred because they always beat you guys up.
0: The Yankees, Lombard hit a bomb to put the Yankees in front of the Rays tonight. Bah. Saw that Giancarlo Stanton was running around. It just fired me up. So who else do we have? You might say Duke, but I have no issue with Duke.
3: I don't have an issue with Duke either.
0: I'm fine with Duke. How do you feel about Kentucky basketball?
3: And I don't have deep college basketball hatred the way that you might.
0: It's just Kentucky. I dislike Kentucky. I dislike the Yankees. And that's pretty
3: much
0: the list.
3: You hate the Yankees. You hate them more than viruses.
0: That's
3: all
0: true.
3: Viruses.
0: Yeah. I don't like the Bruins much. How about just Boston sports fans? Shout out to our friends listening on WEEI, by the way. See, I'm a Carolina Hurricanes fan. We lost to the Bruins a handful of times. That wasn't fun. When I was a Panther fan, the Patriots beat them in a Super Bowl. Maybe made me cry as a kid. I was like 11. It's a thing that happened. We could think on this. You know.
3: Diddy.
0: Great one.
3: Deshaun
0: I'm anti-Diddy.
3: Watson.
0: Deshaun! Better one. Bonding. That's what we're doing. We have a steady fiver on the card for this week's Graham's Gambling. College football picks. We'll share those picks. Five of them. Next on Westwood One Sports Night.
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0: is Westwood One Sports Night. Here's Josh Graham.
1: Yes, sir! Time to hand out some winners. Can feel it. Actually, in all sincerity, was looking at the board this week more apprehensively than we have the last few. We'll tell you why. Let's just rip the Band-Aid off. It's time to hand out college football week 4 picks in Graham's Gambling.
2: Sitting back, count money all day, you know.
0: It's time for Graham's Gambling. Let's make some money.
1: Let's. Looking at last weekend, Saturday slate, we went 3-3. We're now 9-13 for the season. That's really because of one bad week. It put us behind the eight ball to start the season. So, you have two options here. You could fade these picks, or you can hashtag trust the process. Because we've been handing out picks in some form or fashion for 8 football seasons in a row. This is our 9th. Only one losing season in the first 8 handing out college football picks. While we generally like handing out underdogs, they are off to a historically bad start this season. I think we saw that underdogs have only won outright in 16% of college football games this year. When usually the average floats around 29 to 30%, it's a much lower number. And we got cute on a few first half sides. Not doing that. Not getting loosey-goosey handing out 8 or 9 pick cards. We're staying measured. We got 5. We got a fiver. We're not getting cute with first half sides. No. Full game. Over-unders. That's what we got in front of us here. Let's start with the early window on Saturday. Colorado-Baylor under 55.5. The Colorado program is wobbling right now following the loss to Northwestern, blowout loss to Northwestern. Coach Prime, he's starting to boot players from the program. He's talking about the culture not being what he wants it to be. Meanwhile, with or without DJ Lagway, nothing about this Baylor offense scares you under 55.5. We have plays on 2 of the 3 biggest games of the day Saturday. Ole Miss, Florida, over 58.5. That line, with the Gators being favored by 3+, it stinks. They opened as 3-point favorites. It's growing, courtesy of our friends at DraftKings. Staying away from a side, we don't trust either defense in this game, so we're going to watch with bliss and root for both teams to score and score a ton. We think they will. This might seem suspicious, but Oregon minus 3 points at USC. It's not suspicious to us. We picked the Ducks to win the national title. USC never wins in these types of spots. So we take the line that sniffs a little bit, that stinks a little bit, and we say, yep, Oregon minus the small number. By the way, Texas, Tennessee, you can have it. It's all yours. You want to bet that game? Sure. Knock yourself out. Complete stay away. Could see Tennessee winning it. Could see Texas big. Could see a low-scoring game. Could see a high-scoring tilt. There is wisdom in admitting what you don't know and what you don't have a read on. Don't have a read on this whatsoever. What the hell's going to happen in Rocky Top, high noon Eastern time, on Saturday. To close out our card, 2 bets that I like and you're going to hate. NC State, App State, over 55.5. This game goes one of 2 ways. After last week's disaster in Nashville, NC State either blasts the Mountaineers 42-14 or the Mountaineers pull off an upset 30-27. Something of that ilk. There really is no middle ground, and not the greatest mathematician. Either way, that's over, and that's what we're betting. Lastly, we could not resist taking one underdog. Maryland plus 1.5 against UCLA. Our guy Oliver, his Terps, they absolutely need this win against the Bruins. Mike Locksley needs this win badly. This game, it's probably going to get weird. 1:30 p.m. Eastern time kick. Why are we kicking games at 1:30 in the afternoon? Don't quite know why. Makes me nervous for the Bruins that are flying across the country for it. Also, we're fans of Malik Washington's work at quarterback for the Terrapins. So there you go. 5 on the card. Colorado Baylor under 55.5. Ole Miss, Florida over. Oregon laying the number against USC. NC State, App State over. Maryland plus 1.5 against UCLA. Hell, you could take them on the money line if you want. Those are our bets week 4 for college football this week. 310-840-4910 if you want in on the program. The Green Bay Packers getting drilled tonight by the Atlanta Falcons. Do want to spend some time on the Falcons piece of this, but whatever side interests you more, is it time to press the panic button for Green Bay? Disorganized Play writes in. Disorganized Play says the Packers absolutely should be panicking right now. The Atlanta Falcons, are they going to win the NFC South? Can they win the NFC South? Does tonight change the way you view the South? 310-840-4910. That's not the only NFL headline we're talking about today. The NFL needs to rescind the fine of Kyle Juszczyk immediately. If you didn't see this by now, Kyle Juszczyk, Niners fullback, longtime player, one of the leaders of that football team, fined over $14,000 for a celebration imitating the chugging of a beer. The NFL telling Kyle Juszczyk that this is offensive and in poor taste. This league, the NFL, telling Kyle Juszczyk that the chugging of a beer is offensive or in poor taste is beyond parody. And apparently another player in the league did a similar celebration. A Colts offensive lineman got a similar fine. How many beer ads does the NFL make us sit through on a Sunday? Some may say the only poor taste to come from this is because Kyle was miming that he was drinking NFL beer partner Bud Light. That's the only reason why it was in bad taste. Also, newsflash, football fans like beer. And they like to drink a lot of beer. Yes. In fact, the league's newest stadium that we saw debuted a week ago in Buffalo, it features a massive broken table that commemorates just how drunk and wild Buffalo Bills tailgaters get. The Bills Mafia. Is that in poor taste too? You gonna fine the Pegulas for that? But here's why the fine absolutely should be rescinded. He might not have been imitating a beer truck. Kyle Juszczyk's nickname, understandably, is Juice. So, it could have just been him drinking that juice, that Juszczyk juice. This is an amazing report. Adam Schefter's broken a lot of stories in the league. Adam Schefter reached out to Kyle Juszczyk, who responded to Schefter saying, "I don't even drink beer." Something that he said as means to negate why he should be fined here. Also, Juszczyk has pointed out in video since the fine was handed out, confirms he's done this celebration throughout his career. So, was he warned about this? Probably not. Should he have been fined? Should he be fined retroactively? Apparently so. Because it's so offensive and it's in poor taste. Also, let's not forget the fact that the NFL, their season opening campaign that we've seen on every broadcast for the last month is, quote, the season is your stage. The whole commercial is about players showcasing their personality through touchdown celebrations. Travis Hunter, sexy Dexy. That seems to indicate, or it did, that the NFL has made progress from being what we thought it was 20 years ago, standing for the No Fun League. Finding celebrations, finding Joe Horn, finding Chad Ochocinco. But apparently they haven't grown as much as we thought they did. Kyle Juszczyk getting hit with this fine. 310-840-4910. Jeff in Dallas, what do you have to add to this?
3: Well, I'm a huge Bills fan. I live in Dallas, but I'm a Bills fan. Apparently, the entire Bills parking lot is in bad shape before a game.
1: Yeah, let's find them all. Find them all.
3: Yeah, it's crazy. Secondly, I know you guys, you just gave your college picks, right?
1: Yeah.
3: But a lot of people out there signing up for DraftKings, getting their $50 free per week. But you got to bet that $50.
1: Use
3: bet
1: code Westwood.
3: $50 on the Bills money line. Okay. It is free money.
1: Use code Westwood when you do so. The Bills money line is what you're saying that we need to bet on. Okay.
3: Yeah, take your $50 free, bet it on the Bills money line, and then you're not going to collect a lot of cash because it's 70%, but you're going to make that money yours. That free money is now yours.
1: Right. But or you could just, you know, I just handed out those five bets there. You could just do $10 on each of those, and we can make more profit than we would.
3: It yours. Then have fun playing the parlays.
1: Got it. Understood. Thank you.
3: And then,
1: wait. What do you have on the end there? One more thing. What do you
3: one
1: got?
3: One other thing. Sunday Night Football, right?
1: Uh-huh.
3: Maria Taylor, best legs on television. Why are they making her wear pants and sit behind a desk?
1: Thank you. It's a great question. Not where I thought we were headed there. D-Day, I actually disagree with our caller there. I disagree. Best legs in television. Not even the best legs on Sunday Night Football. Jason Garrett, what up? Actually, in all honesty, isn't that what they used to say about Carrie Underwood? Like, it used to be like a running thread of dudes being like, Carrie Underwood's legs! Sunday Night Football! When's the last time we didn't have a country singer do the Sunday Night Football thing? Has it only been since Sunday Night Football went to NBC, Faith Hill and Carrie Underwood? I think those are the two. It's got to be blonde country singers. When Carrie Underwood retires the belt, does she pass it along to Lainey Wilson? Is Lainey Wilson then the next one to sing? But wait a minute, she's featured on College Game Day's theme. Can you be both on Game Day and on Sunday Night Football? I don't know. Is Megan Maroney blonde? I'm asking the right questions, I think, here. I'm pretty sure she is. So if we're going blonde country singers...
4: You just dye your hair if you're not blonde.
1: To get that gig?
4: Yeah, and Lainey Wilson, if she has a good agent, she can do both.
1: That call was all over the place. Kyle Juszczyk, take the Bills free money. Okay, yeah, with those odds. And then Maria Taylor. Bills Mafia. Never a dull moment. Moving this show along. Since nobody is going to do this in the media cycle tomorrow, we here at Westwood One Sports Night are going to give credit to the Atlanta Falcons. We're going to give them their flowers next on Westwood One Sports Night.
0: Who's the best team in the NFL? Is it Buffalo, San Fran, or KC? How about the champs in Seattle? They're all off to a 2-0 start, along with Cincy, Philly, Minnesota, and Las Vegas. Just how the scriptwriters drew it up? Westwood One Sports.
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1: Prediction. Every show with the Talking Heads going to spend every waking moment on Packers, Falcons, talking about the team that lost tonight. Why? Because Green Bay is the massive brand, and everybody thought the Packers were going to win the game, and that's going to be the entire focus of the news cycle, and no one's going to talk about the football team that won tonight, 35-14. Except for us. That's what we're here for. The Atlanta Falcons. Well, let's start here. You better learn to love watching these Atlanta Falcons. You better learn to love watching these Atlanta Falcons. Because this is the first of three straight Falcon games that will be in standalone primetime windows. Lambeau tonight. Then they're at the Saints Monday Night Football. And then they host the Baltimore Ravens on Sunday night. So expect to see a lot of people complaining about the presence of the Atlanta Falcons in these windows. And it's fair to wonder how this happens. There are some teams that go a decade without appearing on Sunday Night Football. Having Atlanta host right after consecutive spotlight, it is a choice by the NFL. The NFL has faith in the Atlanta Falcons. Since Westwood One Sports is the home of NFL primetime games, you should consider this show, at least for the next few weeks, an Atlanta Falcons show. So rise up, or whatever they say. While it is easy to make the Packers tonight's headline, and that's what you're going to see all over the place on Friday, you just know it, the Falcons showed a lot of promise on the field that deserves recognition. Pound for pound, Bijan Robinson, he's maybe the best player in the NFL. Best running back, his stats, he was 1 yard short of his career high, 29 carries, 194 yards on the ground for Bijan, had a couple of touchdown runs, including this marker that put the game away for good.
2: Out of the I formation. Motion to give Robinson into the end zone for an Atlanta touchdown. Bijan Robinson for the second time tonight runs it in for six, and Atlanta leads it 33-14.
1: Kevin Kugler on the call, our Westwood One teammate. Michael Penix took a lot of heat. This guy's a bust. This guy isn't the answer. Tua is a better option going into the season. And he comes out, throws an interception on his first series, and all the haters, they can point and say, well, we were right. Mark one in the win column for us. Other than that pick, 18 of 24 passing, 256 yards, a touchdown, still had a QB rating over 100 for the game. The passing game's not broken when you have Tommy Rees as your OC and Kevin Stefanski, your head coach, and you have a receiver as good as Drake London is, and you're scheming things up for him. The strangest part about tonight is that Kyle Pitts had just one catch for 5 yards. It's all that Kyle Pitts brought to the table. Meanwhile, Austin Hooper found the end zone. So there are things to point to that you like. And Penix, other than the pick, he didn't put the ball in dangerous areas. Defensively, that was a problem against the Carolina Panthers on Sunday, where they allowed 34 points, or really 27, because Devin Lloyd had a pick six in the game. But the Falcons, they're going to get A.J. Terrell back soon. You got guys on that defense. Jesse Bates in the secondary. James Pierce, he's going to be back in a month, serving that 8-game suspension to start the year. And by the way, the reason why we think this team is worth talking about, they're going to be in prime time the next few weeks, yes. But also, there's a chance you might be watching the Falcons host a playoff game in January. Because as expected, the NFC South, it's still completely up for grabs. Tampa was the betting favorite going into the year. They started 0-2, like Atlanta has. The Carolina Panthers, the New Orleans Saints, they're both 1-1. The Saints, they're one play away from being 0-2. The Panthers allowed 59 points to the Chicago Bears in week one. So how many wins does it really take in order to win the NFC South? The right answer is probably 9. You don't really see any double-digit win teams that come from this division. But why not the Atlanta Falcons? Why not them after what we saw tonight? 35-14 winners against the Green Bay Packers. 310-840-4910. How do you view the picture of the NFC South at the moment? B-Clutch writes in, Jahmyr Gibbs is better than Bijan Robinson. You sure about that? To quote another Detroit sports fan.
0: Yeah, what's he better at? Can he cook? Does he make a mixed drink? He ain't better at running back. He ain't better at football.
1: Bijan was a better college running back. He has not had the same offensive line that Jahmyr Gibbs has run behind at Detroit. He has not had Ben Johnson calling his plays. Yeah, Bijan's a better running back than Jahmyr Gibbs is. Two highest paid guys this offseason. But pound for pound, think Bijan's the answer to the question. Matt writes in, Atlanta cooked Green Bay. Green Bay is cooked. No running game. 310-840-4910 if you want in. You can jump into the chat as well on our YouTube channel, searching Westwood One Sports Nights, where you can watch us in addition to listening to us. However, and wherever you listen or watch, greatly appreciate that. My name's Josh Graham. Here's our question of the night, though, that we're asking at 310-840-4910. Jalen Brunson's hosting SNL on Saturday night. Who's the next athlete that should get a turn? Jalen Brunson's hosting on Saturday. Who should be the next athlete to get that invite? 310-840-4910. Because Jalen Brunson's SNL appearance, it's not just for Knicks fans. It's for all of us sports fans. It is incredibly rare for an athlete to host this show. This decade, there have been 127 episodes of Saturday Night Live. Only two of those 127 had an athlete as the host. Travis Kelce, 3.5 years ago. That was strangely before he started dating Taylor Swift. And J.J. Watt, February of 2020. It's kind of crazy when you go through the list of SNL athlete hosts. For example, LeBron's only done it once, and it was when he was 22 years old. That's back in 2007. Brunson getting this nod as the host of SNL season premiere, it's a big deal, especially when you consider it's coming off the Knicks title and all that happened in New York as a result. In fact, here was part of the trailer that they put out like a teaser. Jalen Brunson, this is what SNL put out earlier today to get us ready for the Jalen Brunson SNL episode.
3: What's up, Ben?
4: Jalen, what's up, man?
3: How you doing?
4: Oh my God, I'm so happy you're here, dude.
3: Appreciate it, man.
4: Is that the...
3: The key to the city? Yeah, I got it after we won the NBA Finals.
4: Yeah. Speaking of, I was going to ask, do you mind signing my lower back so I can get it tattooed?
3: What?
4: Nothing. What were you saying about the key?
3: There's only one door I want this key to unlock. Saturday Night Live. Here we go.
1: Many of the jokes you'd think are going to be catered to sports fans, are going to be sports bits. Like, you should expect a ton of special cameos in the episode. We can't do, D-Day, how many Knicks will appear, because you know, we all know, in the monologue, they're all probably going to come out together. It's spoken lines by New York Knicks. I'm setting the number at 2.5. The line has moved. 2.5, not including Jalen Brunson, other New York Knicks to have speaking lines on Saturday Night Live.
0: Can I set another line?
1: Please.
0: How many characters do you think Jalen Brunson plays?
1: Define character.
0: Like not playing Jalen Brunson in a sketch.
1: I will say there will be multiple non-Jalen Brunson characters. What would be great is if Jalen Brunson plays another NBA player.
0: We'd play Josh Hart, which could be like comedy gold because of their relationship. But like, I'd also love it if he did a Peyton Manning version. A Jalen Brunson of the iconic Peyton Manning sketch, because that's Peyton's best thing, but he's playing Peyton Manning just being a menace to children. I'd love it if Jalen Brunson was running a basketball camp at like Rucker Park in New York doing the same thing, where he's like throwing a basketball at children, dunking on children.
1: Yes, the United Way Peyton Manning spoof, you and I are aligned, and that's the best Peyton Manning sketch. But there are a lot of people out there that believe it's actually the Will Forte locker room bit as the music's playing when they're down at halftime. They like that Peyton Manning sketch more. I'm not one of those people, but there are people out there that say that's the best Peyton Manning sketch.
0: Because one of my favorite elements of the Travis Kelce show, despite the fact that we had a caller call in and say that Travis wasn't funny, which I disagree with, is that he wasn't really afraid to play characters.
1: Yeah.
0: So I hope that Jalen Brunson, because like when you think of Travis Kelce as a personality versus Jalen Brunson as a personality, like Travis is out there. Mm-hmm. At the time, he wasn't dating Taylor Swift, but you knew him as like this party in tight end. He's fun. Jalen Brunson is a little bit more reserved, it feels like. Serious, more lethal, if you will. But I'm curious to see what kind of personality we see from him, because I know it's in there. I've listened to his podcast with Josh Hart. Like, he is funny.
1: So Josh Hart's going to speak. What about McCall Bridges, the other Villanova boy?
0: No, he doesn't get to speak. Cat gets to speak.
1: Cat will burn that place to the ground if he's not on the episode. So that's two. The question is, will we get one more? Will Jose Alvarado or OG Anunoby speak?
0: What if there's a... Can I find a loophole in Cat? What if he uses two different voices?
1: No, that counts. Oh, you're saying... That counts as two separate.
0: Yeah, I want deep voice Cat. I want zesty Cat, because we know he got different voices for different scenarios,
1: different pitches. No, it's still just one. And then in terms of celebrities, D-Day, is Lorne Michaels recruiting or is it Jim Dolan that's like getting everybody from Celebrity Row? Hey, you got to be on the SNL Knicks episode. Are we going to get Tracy Morgan and Ben Stiller?
0: Half of them are there in the building already.
1: I mean, yeah. Is Chalamet going to be there, though? Is Mariska from SVU? Is, I don't know, Taylor Swift?
0: No, because Dakota Johnson is doing something.

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1: So sometimes there's some down years where you need like the young talent that you don't know yet to develop and then become stars. And I think this cast has gotten really good. Ashley Padilla and Marcelo Hernandez. Would you agree that those are the two biggest stars on the show right now? Those two.
2: Yeah, at the moment I would.
1: Then you got Michael Che and Colin Jost, who are still at the desk. I like it. I'm all in. I can't wait to watch. Actually, I'll be live at that time on Saturday, Westwood One Sports, but I'll have it taped, ready to go for Sunday. 310-840-4910. Who will be the next athlete to get SNL? Because you might think one of the quarterbacks. If Patrick Mahomes wins a fourth, here's the question. Is Patrick Mahomes just going to be boxed out by Travis Kelce? Like, Travis is going to get asked first because he's funny, and now he's married to Taylor Swift.
2: I think you could have Mahomes do it, though. And just have Travis be there and Taylor be there.
1: Right, but what's more likely? That they ask Travis
2: doing again is more likely, but I think if you can get both of them, because I don't think Mahomes was there for his SNL. I think he was in Disneyland or Disney World, whichever one they go to when you win MVP.
1: Josh Allen is funnier than Lamar Jackson. Joe Burrow, he's got some... If one of those two win the Super Bowl, if any of those three win the Super Bowl, then I'd like it. I'd like them for it. I really would. NBA-wise, Steph, KD, how about Victor Wembanyama hosting SNL? Just because of how he's shaped. If he wins an MVP or wins the title, I could see Victor Wembanyama hosting SNL. I could.
2: I don't know. You're going to have to give it a few years. That Knicks audience is not going to love Victor Wembanyama. A lot of hecklers there.
1: Caitlin Clark gets the invite before anybody, though. If that doesn't happen by the time this season's over, I'm surprised. So to answer the question, I think that's the answer.
2: Well, they could win a championship this year.
1: Sure. Absolutely. She's part of NBC's coverage, NBA coverage, too, by the way. Throw that in there. 310-840-4910. Let's go to Brad. He's in Cleveland. Brad, what is your suggestion?
3: I've got about three suggestions. You just hit on Victor Wembanyama was my first thought because just the spectacle of a 7'4" guy up on the stage.
1: I'm with you.
3: And he's French, so you could use a lot of French funny things like sitting at a cafe or eating French fries and baguettes.
1: You can reenact Andre the Giant's like Princess Bride. Like, there's a lot you can do with Victor just because of how he's shaped. That opens the door for comedy.
3: I was also thinking, you know, LeBron James is probably going to be living in Brooklyn, New York, but commuting to the Sixers games this year. So, you know, LeBron could be a good choice.
1: Yeah.
3: You know, especially like living right there in New York City, pretty much. So that could be a choice. I was also thinking, what about, you know, like a tennis player like Ben Shelton? Because, you know, if he had won the U.S. Open, he would have been the toast of New York. And that, you know, and that could have been a fun thing. Like if a tennis player, or like on the woman's side, you know, like Coco Gauff is very popular in tennis, or even like Sabalenka. You know, that could be fun, too. I don't think any tennis player has ever gotten near hosting SNL. Like John McEnroe, maybe that would be a fun thing.
1: Yeah. It's a good
3: But I think LeBron James would be good. And I think, like, Josh Allen on the football side, he could be, like, that could be, like, an up-and-comer, like a, you know, a funny quarterback, just like, you know, in the sort of like Joe Namath used to be.
1: Right. I love the idea. Appreciate the call of Josh Allen being an up-and-comer still when he's been in the league for 10 years now. 2018 was his rookie year. See new legacy riding in. My quarterback. My QB back. Talking about Michael Penix, I think. Just a reminder, Michael Penix should have won that Heisman over Jaden Daniels. Just throwing that out there on the way out. Just going to throw it in there and escape. Run scurry somewhere else. To tell you all that has happened tonight,

0: We do have the best sound in sports that we'll bring to you in just a bit and say what. But before getting to that, we hit on the Falcons side of things. The Green Bay Packers, how should they be feeling today? How far is too far? What makes a reaction an overreaction? I think they pressed the panic button, and we'll tell you why next.
1: The Chargers, Texans, Bucks, and Colts are among playoff hopefuls with the dreaded 0-2 start. Can any of those teams turn it around and beat the odds to make the postseason? Westwood One Sports.
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0: Oh, this is the song titled Patient Zero. See? Saw that pop up on my feed. I was about to ask, which of these songs is this? Patient Zero.
1: I think that's some Joe Jonas bars right there.
0: Really? Joe Jonas wrote this song?
1: No.
0: Oh, it's about Joe Jonas.
1: The bars. Yes.
0: It's awkward. She's still doing that, even though she's married to Travis Kelce?
1: Buddy, you're going to do some homework at some point and listen to all of these songs, and you're going to hear a lot of references to a lot of different men whom she has dated.
0: Understood. We asked, who will be the next athlete to get SNL after Jalen Brunson? Love this submission from our guy Oliver, who said he needs to play first, but Fernando Mendoza would be really good at it because that dude's funny. Our evidence of Fernando Mendoza being, in fact, funny is a series called Finance with Fernando, designed to teach Gen Z about finances, that went viral on social media. Here was that.
2: I'm Fernando Mendoza, pro quarterback. But my true passion is fiscal responsibility.
3: Woo!
2: Let's flip and go. So get pumped for my educational video series, Finance with Fernando. Finance. Finance. A practical guide for Gen Z to make the most of their money. Get up! Your 401k contributions. And the kicker? I'm giving away the ultimate prize.
0: That ultimate prize being, it says on the screen, Fernando's LinkedIn recommendation. That's the ultimate prize. He's funny. He knows what he's doing. We just need to see him playing. The only problem is, the Raiders are in no rush. They're the 2-0 Las Vegas Raiders. Off to a tremendous start to the season. You know who isn't off to a tremendous start to this year? That would be the Green Bay Packers. The Packers lost 35-14 tonight at home against the Atlanta Falcons. Not the way you want to have a home debut. We're not generally the overreaction type of show here. Yours truly, not the type that's wanting to fire people all too quickly, not leading that charge. For example, last week, we said, hey, let's not overreact to the Lions losing this game. That's more about the Bills. We feel differently about this NFC North team, though. The Green Bay Packers, it is time to sound the alarm, to press the panic button. Because the Green Bay Packers have settled for mediocrity, and this is what happens in this league when you do that. Things can get bad, go from mediocre to bad quickly. And that's what we're seeing. They've played three games so far, and they haven't looked the part. The week one loss, downright embarrassing. When Kyler Murray spots you an interception on the first drive, and then he exits the game with a concussion on the second drive, and you are up double digits in the second half, yet lose by not one, not two, but three scores, that's pretty bad. They are fortunate not to start 0-2. They're fortunate to not be winless in this moment. Because remember, in the monsoon in New Jersey, the Packers trailed by 10 in the fourth quarter before finding a way to get to overtime and win the game. Tonight could have, maybe should have been a bloodbath in Green Bay's favor. Because the game started a lot like Minnesota. They get an interception on the first series, and what do they do with it? Get the ball at midfield, punt. Couldn't do anything. Dumb penalty. They're up 7-0. It's third down and 11, and they have it covered up well, rushing 3-8 drop into coverage, and you get a dumb roughing the passer call. Very next play, 55-yard run for Bijan Robinson, and Atlanta has confidence. They're off and rolling. It's the first time Atlanta ended up in the red zone in the first three games of this season. Sparked the 17, or make it 28 unanswered points that the Falcons scored. While yours truly is not in the business, once again, of firing coaches, Matt LaFleur is an exception to the rule. He should have been fired back in January. He should have been gone. Green Bay is one of these organizations that should hold itself to a higher standard. A higher standard than mediocrity. They finished no better than seventh in the NFC standings the last 3 years. Their season ended in the wild card round the last 2 years. It was obvious this team's not heading in the right direction given how the playoff game ended last year. You're facing your fiercest rival, and it was a masterclass in how to choke a game. Coaching malpractice masterclass. Choking away that game against your fiercest rival. In that moment, it should have been made so clear that you need a coaching change. The standard should be higher than that, especially if you believe you have the answer, like many do at quarterback, in Jordan Love. But instead of firing LaFleur, they gave him a multi-year extension. It's a lot like what Tampa did with Baker Mayfield. Well, he wasn't great last year coming off the mediocre season, but we're worried about the unknown. Who would we get to play quarterback for us if it's not Baker? Same thing for LaFleur. Who would coach that's better than Matt LaFleur is? And so you give the extension, and now you're trapped. The offense around Jordan Love, it's a mess. Three different O-line combinations in 3 weeks. Your best receivers, Christian Watson, even though Matt Golden had a nice night tonight. Your top running backs, Marshawn Lloyd, because Josh Jacobs has his own issues. Probably going to be out for at least another month. We'll see what the suspension ends up being. But then defensively, you allowed 250 yards on the ground tonight. That was a disaster area. We still don't know when Micah Parsons is going to return. And the exact inverse of the Atlanta Falcons, you might be in the toughest division in the NFL, where the Vikings are 2-0, including a head-to-head win against you. And the Bears are in the division, and Caleb Williams' injury isn't significant. And the Detroit Lions were the preseason favorites to win that division. They're right there. So the Packers, this is what happens when you settle for mediocrity. This is what it looks like, and this is what you get. And they're trapped with the coach that they extended this offseason that they should have fired after the loss against the Bears. Make sure if you haven't already, you're subscribed to our YouTube channel, searching Westwood One Sports Night. It's where you can watch the show in addition to listening to it. How about that? What a novel concept. If you're watching right now, make sure to like the video, comment on the video. That helps us with the algorithm, all those things that I don't understand all that well. David writes in. Every single time David writes in, he says that Bryce Young sucks. This is the first time David wrote in and said, hey, Bryce Young MVP run. Minds are changing. If David's mind could change, if Linnell's mind could change, whose mind won't change when it comes to Bryce Young and his start? Tyler Shuck has more passing yards than him, though, even though Bryce has 650 passing yards. Getting back to Atlanta and Green Bay, we heard from both head coaches tonight, and you'll hear from them, and we'll react to that next.
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4: We got to hear from Matt LaFleur first. Here's how he reacted to tonight's game.
5: Well, that was a humbling night. Certainly, I don't think anybody's pleased about this. You know, we've got a couple extra days here, and everybody's got to take a long, hard look at themselves, and we got to find solutions and just come back ready to work. But it certainly was a tough night.
4: Humbling, a good word to select there. Kevin Stefanski got his quarterback back. Michael Penix had the early interception. 18 of 25 passing, over 250 yards through the air, over 100 passer rating on the road. Falcons absolutely needing a win tonight. Here with Stefanski on his quarterback.
6: Yeah, I feel great. And I've told him this personally, I've told you guys I'm proud of him. It's not easy to rehab from injuries. That's a tough thing to do. What he's put himself through, the extra workouts in the weight room, the extra treatments in the training room, all those times that he's out in the field, was running when no one was watching. You know, it's just him and the trainers. I give the medical staff a ton of credit. So proud of all of that. I got to witness it. And it's something this tonight, you know, something we can build on.
4: No more quarterback controversy in Atlanta. It's Michael Penix. 2024 class, it's a darn good one. And he has Falcon fans believing again. You should believe when you have Bijan Robinson at running back. You should believe with Drake London at receiver. You should believe when you're in the NFC South. You just need somebody who's not going to cost you playing the position. And Michael Penix did not cost Atlanta tonight. In the NBA, two legends passed away. We learned about the passing of Bob Pettit. Prior to the Hawks arriving in Atlanta, Bob Pettit was a legend for the Milwaukee and St. Louis Hawks. The first ever winner of the NBA MVP award, Bob Pettit passes away at 93 years old, we learned earlier this evening. He had that MVP win in 56. He actually won two MVPs. 1958 in the NBA Finals, he had 50 points in a clinching Game 6. couple of 2020 games in the All-Star game back when players cared about the All-Star game. Bob Pettit died tonight. We also learned about the passing of Lawrence Tanter. Long-time legendary voice, PA voice of the Lakers. 43 years he was behind the mic. That included 3 Showtime Laker titles, the three-peat with Shaq and Kobe, the back-to-back in 2009 and 2008-2009, or pardon, 09-10, and then the LeBron title in 2020. We should sample a little bit of Tanter's work. We have some of that, don't we? Here was Lawrence Tanter prior to one of those finals that we mentioned.
7: And now, on your feet, time to greet the starting lineup for your Western Conference champion, Los Angeles Lakers. At guard, 6'6 from Lower Merion High School, number 24, Kobe Bryant. The head coach of the Los Angeles Lakers, Phil Jackson. Ladies and gentlemen, game one starts now.
4: Just such an iconic voice. When you think of the most iconic PA voices of all time, you think about Tanter with the Lakers. You think about Bob Shepard with the Yankees. Derek Jeter, number 2. And beyond that, the Miami Dolphins PA guy who works every major NFL spotlight event, including the Super Bowl, comes to mind. I forget the guy's name, though, but if you hear his voice, you know. I think he does the NFL draft and all the other major NFL events. Probably look up who that person is because he's got real pipes. But losing Tanter, that's a big deal, and that's why we've seen a lot of reaction all over the league. Just familiarity with that voice. The Falcons-Packers game was televised on Prime Video, which will be the exclusive streaming home of the new John Madden biopic that's dropping in November, November 18th. We got a new trailer for the movie that is titled Madden. Nick Cage is playing John Madden. Got a lot of celebrity cameos in this movie. Just in this excerpt you'll hear here, John Mulaney apparently is part of the EA Madden video game side of things. Christian Bale's playing the great Al Davis. And there's an interesting exchange between Al and John Madden to cap this trailer.
8: This is it. This is the future. Madden football.
9: What is this? You only have 7 men on a team, and I'm out.
8: That's why I'm your football mind. I can make what's inside your head live forever.
9: Here's my playbook. Every play I ever coached, every play I ever drew, let's get to work.
10: Guys, they call themselves NWA.
9: NWA? Yeah. What does that mean?
10: Don't ask me what it means.
11: All right, Dr. Dre, Ice Cube.
9: Dr. Dre, was it really a doctor in the band?
11: Yeah, he's a real doctor. Come on, what do you think?
4: This movie's going to be bad. Just preparing everybody now. But this movie's not going to be good, which is why a movie that is directed by David O. Russell, starring Christian Bale, and all these noteworthy actors, Catherine Hahn's in this, and yes, Nick Cage. It's going straight to Prime Video. That's a pretty good sign that they know that this movie isn't good. There's a Happy Gilmore 2 feel to this where you just have celebrity cameos for the sense of it or for the sake of having celebrity cameos. Marshawn Lynch was standing next to John Mulaney's character wearing a bad wig. All right, why are we doing that? And Shane Gillis is playing some Raider fan. Okay. See, this is a great director, and Christian Bale is one of the best actors we've got. But the movie's not going to be good. And really what it comes down to, it's hard to make biopics. Just thematically and with storytelling, how the movie's formatted, it's predictable structure, story structure. Oh, well, this guy's going to... We're going to get the young version of this person and the middle-aged version of this person. And maybe, if we're lucky, we'll see what it's like when he's older and when he dies. That's how it's going to end. Okay. And if they're famous enough, you already know what the stories or what's going to happen. Given what sports documentaries have been in the last 20 years, really with the launch of 30 for 30, we just prefer a good documentary over a sports biopic, wouldn't we? Like, why do we need Nick Cage playing John Madden when we have all this footage of real John Madden? Like, one of the clips they play in the trailer is him talking about, yeah, you can cook meat on this guy's head. Look at the heat that's coming from this guy's head. There's an actual John Madden clip of him doing that. It's like, well, why is this a movie? It could just be a documentary and you have... You know who's better than Nick Cage playing John Madden? John Madden playing John Madden. And Al Davis playing Al Davis. And you have all this footage of him, press conferences and games, and him on television for decades and decades. I don't know. It's just probably not going to work out.
12: How'd they mess the voice up?
4: Like, oh, Nick, you don't Cage like Nick has, Cage?
12: Nick Cage has John Madden sounded like he's slow. And that's not how John Madden was. Like, he has a very iconic voice.
4: It's Nick Cage doing Nick Cage. It's what it is. Caller brought that up earlier, and it's a good point. That is Say What? You ready for this Taylor Swift analysis, D-Day?
12: Please. I've been waiting for it. I've been looking at Twitter to find out so we can cross-reference some things.
4: Here is the chorus to the song I reference, Cleveland. But my baby likes what he likes. He already took me to Cleveland and showed me the heights. So hate all you like, this is the love of my life.
12: What heights did he show her?
4: I think it's the podcast. Like, New Heights?
12: Well, no, they're from Cleveland Heights, Ohio. But I was trying to figure out if that was an innuendo. If that was a reference to him giving it to her big.
4: Oh, wow, here we
12: giving
4: go.
12: Giving it to her tall. Remember, in their last album, album, you know, Knock on Wood, Climb Like a Tree.
4: Great song. Absolutely. David writes in, who plays Josh Graham in his biopic? Denton Day, The Rock. Could see it.
12: You look like a big tribal tattoo guy.
4: Just don't think he's big enough.
12: A good enough actor? Yeah, I agree.
4: That's what I'm saying. In more ways than one.
12: Yeah, he'd play you like an idiot. But you'd be jacked. So, you know, would you suffer? Would you, if someone was making a biopic of you, would you suffer the intelligence loss if it means jacked like The Rock?
4: New Legacy writes in, I'll say that answer is yes. I'll answer your question, yes. Did you see the primetime trailer about the To Catch a Predator show? The actor did great. That actor is the answer to my question. Hottest actor in Hollywood right now, Robert Pattinson. If Robert Pattinson could play Chris Hansen, Robert Pattinson could play Josh Graham in the movie.
12: What's the guy that played Ron Weasley up to? You're a ginger.
4: I don't know what Rupert Grint is up to nowadays. I just love, in the chat, hearing from my fans. It's great. Like, people are saying, hey, Josh Graham, who should play in the biopic? And then I think I don't even know how to pronounce this guy's name. It doesn't matter. Says that I look like a, quote, can I go outside mom looking ass? A, mom, he stole my popsicle looking ass. A,
13: Mom doesn't love me looking ass. Mom, I'm using Westwood One to promote. Still getting nothing looking ass. Is that a reference to my sex life? Maybe? I don't know. I'm married. I have a kid.
12: What, is going outside bad? I thought we wanted kids to go outside more.
13: No, I think he's saying I have to ask for permission in order to go outside.
12: Still going outside.
13: It's not my mom, it's my wife that I'm asking. Honey! Taking Willow the dog out. That's what we're doing. It's the move. Last call. Actually, no. We got a guest who's joining us. B-Dot. He's the most entertaining guest in sports talk. We've been asking all night, who would you nominate as the next athlete to get SNL with Jalen Brunson hosting the SNL premiere this weekend? We'll ask Dot, and also apparently he has Dallas Cowboy takes he wants to share with us. In addition to taking us to grammar school, Dot joins the show next.
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0: Josh Graham.
1: While Packers Falcons top of mind tonight, of course, the top headlines across the NFL this week have come from the NFC East. The Washington Commanders being without Jaden Daniels, the New York Giants losing Jackson Dart for the season. With that in mind, we bring in Cowboys superfan who doubles as the most entertaining guest in sports talk, B-Dot, to Westwood One Sports Night. Dot, we'll get to our weekly playing of grammar school momentarily, but given two teams in your team's division are now without their starting quarterbacks right now, how does that affect the way you view your Cowboys outlook?
2: Oh, it doesn't change anything. I'm a little disappointed because I wanted, when we got our face back against the Giants, I wanted to get some of that dart. You dig? Wanted to get a little bit of that. You dig? But he got up out of there. We'll see him next season. Didn't like the way they handled business week one. But like I told you, I was very optimistic about my Cowboys. I like the play calling. You cannot predict what plays we're going to. For the past 5 years, we knew what was going to be called from play from down to down. Second down, we're going to run. Third down, we're going to pass. Fourth down, we're going to punt. Now you don't know what the hell the Cowboys are going to do. And I love that about us. I love it. As for, J5 over there in Washington, don't really care about that. We were going to give belt to the Commanders either way, or the Commodores. The Commodores, I like to call them, because they easy. They easy like a Sunday morning. Yeah. The Commodores. You know what? But nevertheless, J5 will be back, and we can put belt to them when we see them again on the next time. But what really upset me, Josh, is this Cowboy fan is in two fantasy football leagues. In one of my fantasy football leagues, J5 was my starting quarterback. In my other fantasy football league, Jackson Dart was my fantasy football quarterback. So look at me.
1: Sunday, the Cowboys will face the Ravens in Brazil. I'd love to know if it bothers you at all to see America's team sent overseas. Did you consider making the trip to Rio?
2: Absolutely, man. Like, going to Brazil is one of my favorites. Like, it's on my to-do list. Like, have you seen the women in Brazil? Have you seen their volleyball team, Josh? Oh, my gosh. I want to go play volleyball with the Brazilians. They're freaking gorgeous over there. Abso-freaking-lutely, I wanted to go. And I hope that I hope CD and Dak and them boys don't be over there in no brothels and carrying on. And they focused. Locked in. You go to the brothel after you get the win against the Ravens. After you put belt to them Ravens, then you go take your belt off and give work to them Brazilian volleyball players.
1: B-Dot's the most entertaining guest in sports talk. Who's going to deny that? He loves his boys, them boys. Now we get to the reason that Dot's here, because it's an educational segment. We call it grammar school. Dot and I have been doing this for a long, long time where, I'm a pasty white guy that's just not in the know sometimes. And I'm around a ton of athletes, and, there's an urban vernacular that's used in sports that, some people might be unfamiliar with, and we want to teach people what some of these words might mean, and generally it leads, the way that people learn is through my embarrassment. So how does this work, B-Dot?
2: Oh, it's very simple. Over the years, I've given you three words or phrases of the urban demographic, and you have to get two out of three correct to get a satisfactory grade. For those that have been listening to you here on Westwood One Sports, you know that sometimes you may have my good brother, Linnell Willingham, in here. And, Linnell, he's always like, yo, I need to see implication. Like, I need to see him apply these. I need to see the application of the usage of the terms, Dot, to be sure that Josh is learning. And I say, you know what, Linnell? You know what, L-Dub? You're right. Because as you said at the beginning of this, Josh, we've been playing this game for a very long time. We may have done 1,000 words. Seriously. So now we have to see if you can put them in sentences, as we did last week.
1: I do have one lifeline. I do have one lifeline. It's Denton Day. Let's get it started. What's the first word?
2: Grits. G-R-I-T-S. Not to be confused with Big Grits. Rest in peace to the big homie, Eric Montross. Carolina legend. Do your Googles. Mm-hmm. But this is grits. G-R-I-T-S. Grits in the urban demographic. What is grits? No, how do you use grits in a sentence?
1: Okay, see, I think it's one of two things. It means that something's really good or something's really bad. It's one or the other. Like saying that the Carolina Panthers were grits against the Falcons, who we watched tonight on Sunday, that could be the case, or it could be the Panthers the week before that giving up 59 points. They were grits in a bad way. I think we like grits. So I'm going to say grits means something is good. Like it's a positive thing. So I will say that, let me think of a good example. It is grits that both the White Sox and Cubs are going to the playoffs in the same year in baseball.
2: That is pretty awesome. However, that is not how you use grits. Yeah, grits means unattractive. A person is ugly. That is grits. If she's grits, she's ugly. Like, oh my gosh. She's very unattractive.
1: Wow.
2: Oh, 0 for 1.
1: That's tough. Okay, what's next?
2: Dupe. D-U-P-E. Dupe. Use dupe in a sentence.
1: Is it generally used? It's a verb, right?
2: No, it's a noun.
1: So you, it's not duping somebody.
2: I'd say it's a noun. I know what a verb is, an action. It's a noun. It's a person, place, or thing.
1: We've had these before where you tell me it's an adjective noun or something weird. So
2: I've made up adjectives before. There have been adjectives.
1: Okay.
2: This is just a noun.
1: Got it. Understood. I'm definitely going to use D-Day. D-Day, what's a dupe?
0: We're going to have to talk this one out, Josh. This is not one that I know for sure, but I have a philosophy that this might work. It feels like that's something that it's not great, right?
1: Not smart. Like somebody is a dupe.
0: Somebody is a dupe, but it also could be something that does not look the way that it's supposed to. Knock off something along those lines. So like if I were to use my lifeline, I would say that, Dot, I once bought a dupe pair of Jordans where the Jumpman had a butt crack.
1: I'm going to use that example. That's a real thing, by the way.
0: It was Gamma 11s when I was in college. I got them for $45. I was like, damn, I got to steal. And then I pulled those things out of the box. They weren't in a box. They were in a bag, and they had a butt crack. And I was like,
1: Do you still have them?
0: No.
2: Absolutely not. No. Why would he have those?
1: No. Just for the story?
0: I wore them twice, and I was like, I should probably not do this.
2: Probably not do this anymore. Absolutely not.
1: Was he right?
2: Is that your final answer?
1: Yes.
2: That is 100% correct. A dupe is a duplicate. Yeah, absolutely.
1: Let's correct. Go. Let's, a duplicate.
2: Dupe. Yeah, duplicate. Yeah, a dupe. Yeah.
1: Mm-hmm. Thank you, D-Day. You did your service. That's great.
2: Great job. Now I would like to let people know that D-Day is a white guy. Okay, so this is not race specific.
1: We say urban vernacular. This isn't Afrocentric. It's me being out of the know and us all trying to learn together. This is
2: correct.
1: A very inclusive space. That's what it
2: Absolutely.
1: Is.
2: Absolutely.
1: Okay, I need to get this one right to win, though.
2: Yeah. What are grippers?
1: Grippers. Mm-hmm. Either like it's not like the chokers that women wear. It's not like I want to say it's I'm gonna say grippers are fingernails. Like Caleb Williams has some colorful grippers.
2: Is that your final answer?
1: You just sounded like a robot. Oh my gosh.
2: Is it still doing that? My phone, my
1: No, mic you're all cut. Good. You're all good now. Okay. You're all good now. That
2: it
1: was
2: does
1: amazing.
2: That every now and then, and I don't know why. I think it's because I dropped my microphone.
1: It was for a second. Oh, my God.
2: Yes, that's just what I heard. When it does that.
1: That's
2: Nevertheless,
1: great.
2: Is that your final answer?
1: Yes.
2: Grippers are fingernails. That is 100% correct. That is correct. That is correct.
1: What up, Caleb? Iceman!
2: Now wait. I need you to understand something, though, Josh. You are correct, but you used it completely wrong, but I'm going to allow you to keep your point. They're women's nails. And women have the long nails and they have all the, those are called grippers.
1: I just couldn't resist the Caleb Williams.
2: Understood. Joke. Understood. Understood.
1: Can't
2: Understood.
1: Think of another setting I'd be referencing men's fingernails. Generally.
2: I mean, you could talk about Edward Scissorhands. He has some very, very sharp grippers.
3: Got to ask you this on the way out. We got B-Dot, who's with us here, most entertaining guest in sports talk. Jalen Brunson is hosting the season premiere of Saturday Night Live this weekend. Are you going to be watching? Is there an athlete you'd like to nominate to be on SNL? Get the SNL invite.
2: Ant-Man.
3: Wow.
2: Ant-Man would be hilarious.
3: It really, whoa.
2: Ant-Man would be hilarious.
3: Can we put him on live television?
2: Bro, no, yes. Well, who knows? But it might be his last time on live television, but Ant-Man would be ratings nonstop.
3: Wow. Didn't even think about Ant-Man. Whoa. It's a great submission. Are you in on watching Jalen Brunson, though, this weekend?
2: No, not at all. No. I have zero interest in watching Jalen Brunson on Saturday Night Live.
3: Wow.
2: I'd rather watch me clip my toenails in slow motion. I would.
3: Thought you were going to say clip your grippers. No. B-Dot, love you for doing this.
2: Always, my boy.
3: We'll talk to you next week. The most entertaining guest at Sports Talk. Thanks so much. B-Dot joining us. Figured now is as good a time as any to say last call for phone calls. Ring the bell, 310-840-4910. If you have any more nominees for the next athlete to get Saturday Night Live. Like, what sports have we not talked about yet? Heard suggestions of tennis, just don't think you can be big enough to get that type of stage in tennis. Is there anybody in hockey? Alex Ovechkin.
0: No, he can't speak English. I wonder if Ben Shelton would have won the U.S. Open if they would have put him in there.
3: Has Serena ever hosted?
0: I do not believe so. Let me pull up. I had just pulled up the list of total athletes that had hosted SNL. It's a very small amount.
3: It's not a long list. That's why this is a big deal. This is for us. This is a win for us. It's not just a Knicks thing. There are going to be a bunch of references and jokes that's all there for us to understand. These are sports bits, sports segments. And that's going to be great. I love it. We don't get enough of it. And the season premiere, it's a big deal. Do you think Jalen Brunson does any political humor?
0: Yes. Oh, of course. There's got to be at least one joke in there about the only game they lost was when Trump was in attendance.
3: Oh, I thought they were going to make Brunson Mamdani, and he's going to be

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1: Jimmy Buffett stays. But speaking of Free for All Friday, we have a Stanley Cup champion that is going to join the show on Friday night, tomorrow night, Jordan Martinook. Do you know why I specifically wanted to talk to Jordan Martinook of the Carolina Hurricanes, my Carolina Hurricanes? Is he the biggest name? No. But is he the most fun interview on the team? Absolutely, by far. Jordan Martinook is a massive Nickelback fan, loves the deep cuts, loves to talk about it, and also he's the biggest partier. By far. Like, this man, there's a viral video from the locker room of him cramping up, sitting on the ground while chugging beer from the Stanley Cup. So much so that the NFL, if it was the NFL, they would be fining him $14,000 for the chugging motion out of the Stanley Cup. There's no better person to talk to on what specifically the Stanley Cup celebration looked like and getting those stories than Jordan Martinook. So that'll be a lot of fun. Aaron writes in. Scotty Scheffler.
2: I'm going to give you sneaky funny. You have to, if you do a Scotty Scheffler SNL, you have to have at least one skit.
1: No. There are two golfers.
2: From a jail.
1: There are two golfers that would be better than Scotty, though, in terms of personality.
2: Bryson
1: and Brooks Koepka. But Brooks has fallen off a bit.
2: Well, you might want to keep him away. I know they cleaned up SNL, but you might want to keep him away.
1: Jenna Sims, she'll be there. Let's make it happen. Bryson's a perfect one, though. Bryson needs to have a crazy year where he wins multiple majors. And then he could be on. Tiger Woods never hosted SNL.
2: No, that'd be terrible. Oh, my God.
1: But no, who was more famous than Tiger, though?
2: Yeah, but
1: like Tiger Michael Jordan hosted. Michael Jordan hosted SNL.
2: And Michael Jordan is funny. Tiger in his prime is a robot. He's not making jokes. Like, if you want Tiger now, sure. Like, you get Grandpa Tiger. Or like Father Tiger, where he's like funny and he's kind of loose and he kind of understands where he's at. But like Tiger in 04, he would have killed everyone in there. Golfers are really interesting as it relates to SNL. So I'm like looking at all of the athletes that have hosted. And there are no golfers on here. And I'm wondering if... So I watched like an interview... I think it was Colin Jost, talking about Travis Kelce. And he said that one of the reasons that Travis is so good and one of the reasons I think Jalen Brunson is so good is because they're athletes and they respond really well to coaching.
1: Correct.
2: It's like a team environment. Well, golf isn't really like that. You have your caddy and you're getting advice from them, but it's not like you're not getting coached nearly as much as a football player, basketball player. So like when you look at the athletes that have hosted, yeah, there's some Olympic athletes in here. There's some pro wrestlers in here. The Rock, Hulk Hogan, so on and so forth. But a lot of it, these are like athletes that are part of a team that can be coached.
1: Less ego, because it's, you can tell them, and I heard someone describe what you're describing about when Peyton was there 20 years ago. Like Bill Hader was talking about this and said, Peyton would, after they get done with like a rehearsal, would say, was that funny? Was that good? Did that suck? And you're trying to couch it because you're used to couching things with like celebrities and trying to kiss their ass. And Peyton's like, no, just tell me, was that good or was that not good? Oh, that wasn't good? Okay, cool. And you move on to doing something different, doing something. So yeah, that's why I'm surprised there aren't as many athletes, because they seem to be the perfect coachable, like moldable clay figures to have out there and get you from point A to point B, you would think. I'm trying to think other sports that we haven't covered.

0: Soccer. No one on Team USA.
1: No. Yeah, no one on Team USA. Maybe you missed the mark a little bit years ago. Like Alex Morgan would have been nice.
0: Yeah.
1: When Team USA women were dominating. I mean, although you could have, like, again, if Ben Shelton won the U.S. Open, you could have done a joint where it's him and Trinity Rodman, because their profile was kind of, you know, popping off when Shelton was there, because she was there and she was present and she was flying back and forth from D.C. where she plays to New York. Like, that would have made sense.
0: Has there ever been a college football athlete host?
1: No, because they would not. There would be impermissible benefits to get the college athlete there.
0: Nowadays, though.
1: Nowadays, you can, but there's not an athlete big enough nowadays. Except for maybe Arch, but Arch doesn't like to show personality.
0: It's true. But then again, what college quarterback do we know has a great personality? They do a good job of hiding personality from quarterbacks.
1: I feel like we had a pretty good idea of who Fernando Mendoza was, like, midway through the year last year.
0: I don't know. I think we learned that with Mendoza. That you're right. You have the we went 98 yards with my boys when he was at Stanford, or at Cal against Stanford. Yeah, we had a better sense, for sure. But maybe I'm biased because I've talked to Fernando a couple of times prior to him being with Indiana. Fun question.
1: Art Willie
0: fun topic
1: asks about WWE wrestlers.
0: John Cena hosted late last decade, I think.
1: Yeah, he hosted in 2016. Ronda Rousey was in 2016 as well. And then it's a big gap. I think then it was Dwayne in 2000. There are a couple pro wrestlers that would be interesting in this role. Like, I think Batista, he's not an active pro wrestler anymore, but
0: Pat McAfee.
1: Batista would be hilarious. I think McAfee would be, he'd sell into the bit, so I think he'd be good. MJF, he's not a WWE guy. Because he doesn't work for the Fed. He works at AEW. But MJF would be great. He's in a couple of movies coming up. He was with Sandler, and he was Sandler's son in Happy Gilmore, too. He can act. Becky Lynch would be good. There are a couple of wrestlers.
0: Is Sandler going to show Saturday night?
1: I'm sure. I mean, they're going to have a ton of the Knicks fans, the super fans there.
0: Oh, I can already see it. That's the monologue where you take questions from people in the audience, and it's going to be Sandman, Mariska, maybe Timothy Chalamet, Ben Stiller asking questions. They're like, I could see the whole thing being, well, there's more to us than just basketball. And then they're all decked out in Knicks garb asking questions only about the Knicks.
1: I would kiss someone on the mouth if they were a Knicks MF Doom jersey.
0: What do we got? And put it to bed.
1: Unfortunately, no MF Doom, but I stumbled across a crazy art exhibit that could actually work if it was real. I'll explain what that means when we get back.
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0: Josh Graham.
1: Want to give a shout out to Pete Souza, officially on our team with Drake Toll in the mornings. They're on the way. Had Pete on Sunday night, NFL Instagram. We then had our reaction show during Sunday Night Football. Pete's as good as they come. Welcome to the team. Drake Toll, somebody's got to keep him in check. Pete Souza does a good job with that. Addie Bates, honestly, is the best enforcer on that program. Laura as well. Rockstar group. The Drake Toll Show that you should be tuned in to in just a little bit. But to close out this program that we call Westwood One Sports Night, need to give a shout out to BDOT. Appreciate him joining the show. Oliver, who's been taking your calls all night, 310-840-4910. And of course, Denton Day. We now lean on the aforementioned producer of this show to put this show to bed.

0: thing that that catches my attention. I think it's interesting, and this is a perfect encapsulation of that mentality. I stumbled across a place in Seattle that is called an inconvenience store, and I'm perplexed by this. I was like, well, what is an inconvenience store? Because I know what a convenience store is. You know what a convenience store is. Duh, right? You go, you get some things that are convenient. What a novel concept. So I was reading up on this store, and it's in Seattle. It's this combination of a store that you can actually buy things at, but it is also, in a sense, a very like Seattle sense, it's an art exhibit. It's meant to highlight, well, I don't really know what it's meant to highlight, but it's meant to highlight how we rely on material items or things of that nature. Again, I don't know. I'm not from Seattle. I don't know their way of life. But what caught my attention is, because this was in the headline, they sell Tangled headphones. And that hooked me. I'm a big J journalist over here. I understand how to write a lead. I understand how to write a big headline. The idea and the concept of buying pre-tangled headphones got my attention and got me down the rabbit hole. So they worked. They worked me.
1: Inconvenience store. Great, great concept for sure. But
0: I think if you buy soda there, it should be pre-shaken.
1: Seattle is probably top of the list of cities I haven't been to that I really want to. And it seems that all my friends have made trips to Seattle. Family members have made trips to Seattle this year. And I've never been.
0: What's stopping you?
1: It just hasn't happened. I've been to several places on the West Coast. Just haven't been to Seattle before. And actually, do you want to know the weirdest one? And I have no good explanation for it, is Chicago. I haven't been to Chicago either. That's the one huge city that I haven't been to.
0: I haven't been there either.
1: So those would be the two that I need to figure out a way, get out that way. But then you start thinking about it. Is there a period of time you'd like to live in these places? Like, you hear about Los Angeles in the 70s and 80s, what it was like there when you could actually drive around place to place when it wasn't as congested as it is today. Seattle in the 90s, featured in a lot of movies, when you have the grunge scene, what it was, that comes to mind. New York in the 70s, all the crazy things that were happening at that time. Boston, perhaps 20 years ago, with all the sports teams are good at once. Just trying to think if there's a city that you'd love to be at a specific period of time.
0: Literally any city right now is fine with me. I've never thought about being like in a time period.
1: What would be the best period of time to live in D.C.?
0: Now, I guess. I have no idea.
1: See, my thought would be when you got Joe Gibbs firing on all cylinders in the early 80s.
0: Oh, if you're talking from a sports standpoint, then yeah, in the 80s, early 90s, late 80s. But if you're talking a city standpoint, like there were a lot of things going on in the late 80s and 90s that maybe didn't make this place so fun to live.
1: Huh. Makes sense. Denton Day, we'll leave it on that note. Everybody have yourself a better day than Matt LaFleur is set to have. Hoo boy, Atlanta 35, Green Bay 14. This has been Westwood One Sports Night.
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24: 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It's time to get your sports day started. It's time for the longest-running sports show in the state of Tennessee. Sports Talk with John Wilkerson and Vince Ferrara. 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

0: Hello, hello, hello. Hello, hello. You got us? Well, that's how you start a Friday. I'm John Wilkerson with Vince Ferrara. It is the sizzling summer sale. No longer sizzling, as thankfully we're looking at 61 degrees. And do you realize the high temperatures, the low temperatures overnight for the next few nights are going to be in the low 50s? Because thank goodness it's fall. So sports talk today is at Oak Ridge Nissan, right where the Turnpike meets up with Illinois Avenue. And we are here for the final weekend of the month, which means there are incredible savings. Of course, that's been the case all month long. We've got a ton of things to talk about, so it's your opportunity. Swing by right where the Turnpike meets up with Illinois Avenue, and you could scan a QR code and win a boat, thanks to our friends at Overboard Marine. But again, we are here at Oak Ridge Nissan, which is home of the $1,000 test drive and incredible savings, great selections. So, Vince Ferrara, good morning. How are you?
1: Good morning. I'm good, John. How are we doing?
0: Doing fine, thank you. And so, why don't we go ahead and dive right in? We apologize for a couple of wrinkles we weren't expecting this morning, and yet, by golly, we're just going to press on now and catch up. So, a boatload of things, including a huge game between Tennessee and Texas, and a incredible amount of stuff going on campus by the time we get to kickoff.
1: Yeah, no doubt about it. So let's tell you what we have planned on the show, on the walkthrough. We'll have a football weekend package coming up a little bit more than 10 minutes where we set up the weekend for you on all three levels in high school, in college, and in the National Football League. You hear from Tennessee, several Tennessee football players in a little lightning round audio. You hear from Jesse Perry, Desaun Brame, TJ Metcalf, all in about 25 minutes. Plus in the 7 o'clock hour, we'll have our UT football game preview to get into the matchups and our keys for the game between Tennessee and Texas. A year from Arion Carter, we'll have a UT football practice report. Then in the final hour of the show, it's Step to the Plate of Date trivia for a great prize presented by West End Tire. We will have a UT football opponent preview, the Texas Longhorns. We'll have our six-pack of picks prediction segment and so much more. So reach out to us, be a part of the show at 865-656-9900. That same number is the text line to be able to contact us that way. And as we do on all Football Fridays, we want your score predictions. This isn't a contest. This is just on Fridays. We want to know how you feel about the Tennessee football game. Send us your score prediction and one standout player for the Volunteers in the game. This is obviously going to be very interesting with Texas. How do you feel about it? Give us a final score and then one standout player. You can put it on any of our social media pages and interact with us there. The handle is the same for the show. It's Sports Talk on 991. A lot of you will post on the station Facebook page, which you're welcome to do so. That handle is SportsAnimal 991 as well. And then, of course, you can just shoot us a quick text as well. So we'll share some of those as the show goes on.
0: So you've got the hay in the barn today. It's a walkthrough, and then it's a good night's sleep, hopefully, in Tennessee and Texas tomorrow at noon.
1: Yeah, and the like you said, the prep's been done. The line keeps floating and bouncing back and forth. The lines have been really consistent throughout the SEC, except for this game, ranging anywhere from 5.5 where it opened to 3.5, just kind of wobbling back and forth. So there are a lot of mixed opinions on how this game is, but certainly there's been a lot of work and a lot of discussion about this game. The availability report was updated last night, John. No changes to it from Tennessee standpoint. You have the guys that are out for the year, and then Dylan Lewis, Tennessee safety, is still in the out category, and then Javon Gordon, running back, Nathan Robinson, defensive lineman, those guys are still listed as questionable. For Texas, little changes. Colin Simmons came off the availability report, their star edge, projected top 10 pick. He went from probable to off the list. Hollywood Smothers, there's more and more people that are wondering whether he's going to play or not, and reporters speculating there. He is still questionable, and then their tight end Nick Townsend goes from doubtful to out for the game for Texas.
0: Yeah, and of course, one thing that significantly changes just the mood for the Tennessee football program is the statement that was released yesterday by Tennessee football and requesting prayers for linebackers coach William Inge. There have been tons of speculation, all kinds of things discussed, but here is what the university talked about, and that was, Coach Inge has been in the hospital dealing with a personal medical issue. He and his family appreciate your prayers and support and ask that you respect their privacy at this time. So, again, a wide range of things that have been thrown out, discussed, and this is all that the university has said. So we will simply comply and say, we wish the very best for Coach Inge and his family at this point in time.
1: Yeah, I mean, regarded as, if not the nicest, one of the nicest people in college football. You know, super nice family, outstanding coach, and, you know, one that is, has impacted a lot of young guys, and hopefully there is a quick path for him. On recovery, but you know, asking for prayers, that's you know, you're definitely you know, talking about something that that could potentially be very serious. So trying to get hits for your social media account by being the one to inform other people, not going to help them achieve what they're hoping for, and that's for you know, support, but then privacy on this. So just, you know, pray for, you know, for his family and for him that, you know, he can bounce back quickly. So,
0: yeah. So, without a doubt, we, you know, for instance, in a different circumstance, Tennessee made up for the absence of Coach Garner during the spring workouts. And so I would imagine that there is a next man up on the staff, just like we have seen on the roster. And so those responsibilities and how things are carried out during the game will be handled. But again, wishing the very best for Coach Inge as well as his family through all of this. And we saw the start of the weekend with what were just a couple of surprising games in terms of, you talk about the National Football League, but high school football, unbelievable in terms of Powell's overtime win against Central.
1: Yeah, no doubt. You know, late comeback for Powell against Central, and doing it on your rival's home field, and missed field goal, you know, helping Powell get that victory and gives them the leg up in that region too. Power is a top five matchup in Class 5A, so that one lived up to the billing, John. You don't always get that on any level, much less the high school level, and that one certainly did.
0: Boy, it sure did, and you just it's going to be wild to see exactly, at this stage of the season, how things go with another busy night tonight, not only around Knoxville, but East Tennessee.
1: Yeah, for sure. There's some really good games. We'll get to some of them in our football weekend package coming up. And by the way, Coach Lowe, Matt Lowe, Powell head coach, will join us at 7:15 tonight on Sports Animal Prep Zone to review and talk about last night's win for Powell and Rivalry Thursday.
0: Sure enough.
1: Yeah, and a couple other things. Steve Sarkisian saying in the media avail yesterday that whenever the president is on hand, that the all communication, coaches, players, everything, all of that is shut down while he is there. And if he moves locations, when he's entering or leaving, and he moves
0: locations. That's right. If he's on the move, everything gets shut down.
1: Right, exactly. So that he said, we have to have a plan in place for when that has happened, of when that happens, and could be on a key drive in the fourth quarter. Who knows? You know, if he goes to the bathroom, as Steve Sarkisian said, you have to be prepared for those scenarios. And then there was a discussion of, you know, last year with that happening during the national championship with Indiana and Miami, and Kurt Cignetti said it wasn't a big deal for them because some people were you know, making it seem like that played a role in Indiana, you know, winning because Miami was in a deficit or something in terms of communication. So you just never know how that goes. But that was something that I think surprised a lot of people that had not heard that.
0: Yeah, and so it is. I mean, it makes sense because there are so many things that you have to roll with in regards to the security standpoint. So once again, if you're going to the game, just make sure you give yourself as much time to deal with the unexpected. Mm-hmm. Because at some point in time, no idea when, Alcoa Highway is going to be shut down, and that'll be the motorcade making its way from the airport to campus. And if that happens to coincide with how you arrive on campus, even if you have nothing to do in terms with your path to campus, your route being something other than that, it could still, as you get closer and closer to Neyland Stadium or to where you park or wherever, you could find yourself adjusted and or just simply stopped in your tracks. So give yourself as much time to deal with the unexpected. And it could even be your pedestrian path that right. There could be all of a sudden just a big pause in your ability to move freely about the area or when things they're just it's all on, you know, there's no set time. And this is where you just have to be prepared.
1: Yeah, don't make it more stressful. I know it's early and it's out of routine and you're probably limited in terms of the tailgating. But, man, it's only going to stress you out if you're are delayed and you're running late and now you have to deal with that and all those kind of things and might take away from the game. And a lot of you have invested a lot of money to get to the game. So just give yourself that extra time. And you know, if it doesn't, the weather's not going to be too bad, John, to where you shouldn't be too miserable. It should be pretty decent. So you can, you know, just hang out because a lot of other people will be in the same situation.
0: Yeah. How about this for a forecast for the upcoming weekend and a little bit beyond? And that is the high temperature today is expected to be 77 degrees. The high temperature tomorrow expected to be 77 degrees. And the high temperature forecast for Sunday, 77 degrees, with the lows being 51, 50, and 50, and 0% chance of rain. So it should be very nice. Could still feel warm because it's going to be sunny. So just doesn't mean you have to, I mean, you should still do a lot of nice hydrating and things like that to get ready for it. Tell you what, as we are rolling through a couple of technical unexpected situations, why don't we just go ahead and pivot right now to our football weekend package?
1: Yeah, let's do it. So it's got started last night, as John mentioned, with Powell's win over Central. They got the high school week started. We have some outstanding matchups this week. It's Sevier County at Greenville, 1-2, number one team in 5A, the Sevier County Smoky Bears at the number two team in 4A, Greenville, two undefeated teams. That one will be so much fun to track tonight. On the other end of the spectrum, someone is going to get a win. Two programs with a ton of history of winning that are really struggling. Bearden at Farragut, that 6A region game, someone will get the dub there. Halls at West, another rivalry game between those two. Of course, on 99.1, the Sports Animal, but Knoxville Catholic. John, you and Charlie will have the call in Hoover, Alabama for the Hoover Met, first of a couple baseball venues you'll be calling football games at this year with an 8 p.m. kickoff.
0: Yeah, 8 p.m., and so it's the first ever meeting between Catholic and the Buccaneers of Hoover High, but it's not the first time for Coach Philip Shadowins to be going down to Hoover. Turns out, when he was coaching at Blackman and had a quarterback by the name of Juwan Jennings, someone had backed out of a Week 10 matchup, so they were looking for one. Went down to Hoover. He said a fun game, great game. Hoover wound up winning, and there were folks that were saying that Juwan Jennings was the second best visiting player that they had seen. And so coach's response was, well, who was first? And I don't know if you remember the game, but there was a Saturday afternoon years and years and years ago in which ESPN broadcast a high school football game from the Hoover Met, mm-hmm. and it just so happened that Hoover was taking on Tim Tebow.
1: Wow. I guess if you're going to be second on the high school level, that would be the guy.
0: Sure enough. But Coach Shadowins and I had a conversation about tonight's game, as well as Catholic trying to bounce back from its first loss of the season. Hoover, just like so many of Catholic's opponents, has a number of young men that are already committed to Power 4 programs or being recruited by Power 4 programs, just as Catholic has its share of players in that same boat. But again, as it has been the case, it will be prep zone on AM 990, FM 99.1 until about 7:50, and then that's when Irish Catholic football will take over.
1: Yeah, and then take advantage of the Sports Animal app, because that's how you can bounce back and forth between those two games. If you're out of our listening area, or maybe, you know, either the AM or FM dial doesn't come in as clear if you're a little bit farther away, that Sports Animal app, click on Listen Live at the bottom, and that will bring you to the stream page. 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So the app is definitely there for you. And then on News Talk 98.7, what an opportunity for Hardin Valley. They bounced back from a loss a couple of weeks ago with an impressive win last week, but Hardin Valley's schedule got a lot tougher. They take on the number 2 team in 6A in a 6A Region 2 game at Maryville tonight. That will be on News Talk 98.7. Joel Silverberg, Chris Hughes, Brian Tatum on the call of that one. And then, you know, some of the rivalry games, CAK at Webb tonight, William Blount against Carnes, Morristown West, Morristown East, and a lot of other games throughout the area. So that's a look at a high school football, not only on our stations, but a couple of the key matchups that are out there in the high school ranks. In the National Football League, things got started last night. Woo, Green Bay has some issues. The Atlanta Falcons with a 35-24 win on the road at the Green Bay Packers. First one of the year for the Falcons. They hadn't even got had a play in the red zone until late first quarter last night on the season. And then just some awful football, offensive football in the first half. But Michael Penix, QB, and the Falcons got some offense going. So here's what the schedule looks like on Sunday. The 1 o'clock games, it's a big slate of games. Chargers at the Bills, Panthers at the Browns, Jets at the Lions, Texans at the Colts, Patriots at the Jaguars, Chiefs at the Dolphins, Titans at the Giants. That game you can hear on News Talk 98.7, our sister station, where you can hear all the Tennessee Titans games. Bengals at the Steelers, Seahawks at the Commanders. 4 late games, 2 kicks at 4:05, Cardinals at 49ers, Vikings at Buccaneers, then at 4:25, Ravens at the Cowboys, Raiders at the Saints, and then the Sunday night game is the Rams at the Broncos, and then Monday night football, the Eagles at the Bears. John, some interesting division games, some teams with some desperation, some of the usual suspects in prime time that are back again, like the Rams, and them and the Chiefs seem to be on a primetime game every week. What stands out to you about this NFL schedule?
0: Well, it's one, I think what stands out is how many teams are dealing with either a quarterback injury or a significant injury. Still don't know whether or not Puka Nacua is going to be available for the Rams as they take on the Broncos in a Sunday night game. Of course, L.A. got stomped as they played in Australia to open the season, and then bounce back with a solid, solid win as they took care of the Giants, which, of course, all now find themselves, as we were talking about with John McClain earlier this week, yesterday, without Jackson Dart. So now what is – and they – I think it's still speculation. Did they actually make a trade for Joe Flacco?
1: No.
0: Okay, so it was just discussed. So what do they do next? And as you were talking with John yesterday, are they good to roll with Jameis Winston? I don't know that that's the best plan for them, but it's how do they just respond? And then you have what about the Chicago Bears as they score 59 points in week 1, manage a field goal last week. Caleb Williams, of course, on the shelf. And who knows if the reigning Super Bowl champs, is this the week that they get Sam Darnold back, or is they still Drew Lock that leads the way? So it's remarkable to see Jaden Daniels, his situation in Washington. Mm-hmm. There's just so many big-time performers and or starting quarterbacks that are either questionable or just flat out out.
1: Yeah, it's unfortunate because so many of these guys are young and talented guys that you want to see play, and already it's impacting teams and for some wrecking their entire seasons because it's not like there's a bunch of really talented guys sitting out there. John, would you like to break and then we can finish the college football portion of football weekend package afterwards?
0: Yeah, why don't we go ahead and grab a break? And so it is 6:29 on this Friday morning, and it is cool outside. You don't have to necessarily worry about, hey, it feels like it's cooler temperatures, but the humidity's still high. It is very pleasant outside. 61 degrees is the temperature, or actually in Knoxville, it's 59 as we speak. And so just, it's bracing and it's enjoyable. We have more sports talk coming your way. It is the last weekend of the sizzling September summer sale going on at Oak Ridge Nissan because it's now fall. It's 99.1, the sports animal.
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4: 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Volume already up a little bit. Driving conditions, weather cooperating. A wild Friday, a wild weekend. Hey, first of all, Highway Patrol says they've got a very bad wreck in Roane County. 5200 block of Decatur Highway, close to Keelan Hollow. Probably a secondary, a tertiary route. 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
5: Friday is shaping up to be a picture-perfect fall-like day. We'll start off with a little bit of cloud cover, maybe some patchy fog before more sunshine returns, and afternoon highs climbing into the mid to upper 70s with low humidity. Rinse and repeat heading on into the weekend, but get set for a bit of a chilly start to our Saturday. In the WVLT First Alert Weather Center, I'm meteorologist Sydney Sullivan.
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6: Oh yeah. Any Nissan, any size. And that's for the entire month of September. And that's only at Ted Russell Nissan right here in beautiful West Knoxville on Kingston Pike.

0: 6:38, 22 in front of 7 o'clock. It's Sports Talk, the program today at Oak Ridge Nissan, right when the Turnpike meets up with Illinois Avenue. It is the last weekend of September, so incredible deals being made left and right. This is the home of the $1,000 test drive as well as lifetime warranty. So come on out. See the difference at Oak Ridge Nissan, and we continue with our football weekend package.
1: Yeah, and it's unusual that the Tennessee game kicks off the weekend in the Southeastern Conference, but obviously that is the noon game. And you know, there's still discussion about this. There's still people that ask, John, I'm sure you've been asked a bunch too, why is this game at noon? Like, why couldn't they change it? Well, when they did the schedule in advance and they had select TV slots, they didn't think this was going to be the best game of the week. Not that it was that much far behind everything else, but there were two other games that had preseason top 10, top 13-ish teams that they anticipated would be the better games of that weekend. Texas A&M at LSU, Oklahoma at Georgia. Certainly Texas was in that range. Tennessee was not. They're a little bit farther back in the polls. So that's the reason. And so because it wasn't, they didn't anticipated being the best game of the weekend, they had to pick a good game for that noon slot. They did, and then those games they lock in. So that's why this game is in that spot.
0: Yeah, and I mean, you could easily have pointed to Tennessee and Texas and thought that'll be great to be a nighttime kick because it is the first ever meeting on campus between the two. But you also had A&M at LSU, and as you mentioned, Oklahoma at Georgia. And as what you've got going on this Saturday, it's the matchup of unbeaten, just as Tennessee and Texas is with Ole Miss at Florida.
1: No doubt. It's going to be crazy with everything going on. And by the way, Johnny Knoxville is the guest picker for ESPN. It's going to be crazy. And obviously the A team for ESPN will be there with Chris Fowler and Kirk Herbstreit, Holly Rowe on the sideline, maybe interviewing Steve Sarkisian. We'll see how that works out. A great way to kick off the weekend with 1 versus 13/14. Then other SEC games, you got South Alabama at Kentucky, 12:45 on the SEC network. 3:30 games, you got a couple of them. Yeah, top 25 matchup in

0: Ole Miss at Florida, where Florida is a 3.5-point favorite in that one. Ole Miss anywhere between 4 and 6 in the polls. Oklahoma, ranked in one poll, not in another. They're at number 2. Georgia, that's at 3:30 on ESPN. By the way, that Ole Miss-Florida game on ABC at 4:15. Vanderbilt at Auburn on the SEC Network, 7 o'clock. South Carolina at number 8, Alabama on ESPN, 7:30. Number 20, Texas A&M, and number 11, LSU. That is a desperation game. That will be the ABC game at 7:30 from Tiger Stadium. Also at 7:45, number 21, Missouri, or in 19-1, 21 in another, at Mississippi State, ranked in the AP poll but not in the coaches poll. That on the SEC Network at 7:45. And then at 8 o'clock on the SEC Network Plus, you got Tulsa's receiving votes at Arkansas. A couple of top 25 matchups. Oregon is at USC, 16 versus 12. And then another Big Ten top 25 matchup on CBS at 3:30. That's number 17, Iowa, at number 18, Michigan. By the way, that Oregon-USC game, 7:30 on NBC. John, what's the slate in-state in college football?
1: Well, locally, you've got Carson Newman, 4-0. The Eagles, number 16 in one poll, number 22 in another. A winner at UVA Wise last week, 42-7. Plays host to Mars Hill. That'll be a 1 o'clock kickoff in Jefferson City. Maryville College has got an uphill climb. They've lost all three of their games. They've given up more than 40 points in each contest. They lost on the road to number 25, Randolph-Macon, last week. They play on the road against Rhodes, and that'll be a 2 o'clock kickoff Eastern time tomorrow. Tusculum, 2-2. Pioneers lost last week at home, 14-7 to Anderson, and they take on Catawba tomorrow night. It'll be an evening kick. So 6 o'clock for Tusculum against Catawba. And then Tennessee Tech, 3-0 on the season, playing at Wofford, 1:30 kick tomorrow. 2-2, UT Chattanooga travels to take on the Citadel, and that'll be a 2 o'clock start. And then ETSU, also 2-2, Bucks take on Western Carolina in Johnson City, and that'll be a 3:30 start.
0: Yeah, should be fun. Best of luck to all of them.
1: Yes. So what we'll do is get a break. It's 6:43. It's 17 in front of 7 o'clock. We've got a final segment of this first hour of the program next on 99.1 The Sports Animal.
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0: 6:49, 11 in front of 7 o'clock. Why don't we, as Tennessee gets ready for its first SEC game, obviously taking on number one Texas, why don't we hear a few comments from Vols offensive lineman Jesse Perry.
1: Jesse, when you're playing on that right side, someone Donovan comes in the game. Like, what are you seeing out of him right beside of you at that guard spot?
2: Don, man, he's a big destructive guy. Comes out and he has some good pancakes out there. I just communicate with him on our assignments and we just go and execute. That's all we got to go do.
1: Do you see him getting in better playing shape? I mean, as Coach mentioned, he missed a portion of fall camp. Do you feel like he's getting more, you know, sustainability on being able to play longer?
2: Yeah, it's not so much like he was out of shape. I think like he's just getting more accustomed to it, really. Like I seen a jump from week one to week two to week three, and I think he's made good jumps every time.
3: Collinson, as you know, is a projected high draft pick. So what specifically does he bring to the table and present a challenge for you guys?
2: I mean, he's a really good athlete. Gotten to watch a little bit yesterday after watching the previous game. Yeah, he's a good athlete. I think he's going to make us work for sure, but I think we're all capable of handling him. Like he's going to require our best for sure.
3: What else stands out about their front?
2: They got some good bodies. Like all their big dudes, they can still move. All their lighter guys still got power. Like they're all well balanced, and they're good at like with good length, good hands, stout in the run game. Like they're a good D line.
4: What's the vibe of your unit as you guys get ready for Texas and Checkered Neyland?
2: I mean, we're all really excited. At the end of the day, it's still football. Like you got all the fans coming to town. I'm sure it'll be packed out. Like, it's going to be a great environment, but we just get to go play football. Like, the crowd's going to be on our side. It'll be great for us. But we're just going to go play hard, play physical with good technique.
0: So, comments from Vols offensive lineman Jesse Perry.
5: We will hear what Josh Heupel said about Jesse Perry and his play specifically at right tackle coming up next hour.
0: 59 degrees as you make your way out the door. The high today expected to be around 77. Sounds like it will be a fantastic Friday. Certainly hope that's the case for you. Springboarding into a wonderful weekend. We're at Oak Ridge Nissan. It's the final weekend of the month, which means incredible savings for you. 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
6: Tell you what, Billy, in a hurry, not too bad so far. A couple of minutes early for Farragut, Rocky Hill, Powell, and Hall's traffic down Maynardville Highway down to Fountain City. 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
13: A beautiful big orange Friday on tap with afternoon highs in the 70s with low humidity and lots of sunshine. In the WVLT First Alert Weather Center, I'm meteorologist Sydney Sullivan.
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0: final segment to this first hour of Sports Talk. The program today here at Oak Ridge Nissan, right where the Turnpike meets up with Illinois Avenue. While it's no longer summer, it's officially fall, the sales are still sizzling. Last weekend of September, our Commander-in-Chief, Scott Brock, joins us here at Oak Ridge Nissan. Scott, how are you?
1: Oh, I'm telling you, man, just greeted the Roosters a little bit ago, about 4:30 a.m., and met Jared here, and we're ready to dance. I'll tell you what, it's going to be pandemonium.
0: Sure enough, and by executive order, folks here get more for theirs and pay less for yours.
1: I'm telling you, it's a lot of executive orders going on this weekend, right? We're just talking about it, and I'll tell you what, if it ain't bolted down, it's leaving this weekend. That is the big executive order. I mean, I know there's a lot going on with game day and everything else, but I am telling you, I mean, I'm going to take the meat off the bone, and I'm going to give up the bone. I mean, it's a big, big W. If you make the 10-minute drive, I can guarantee it this weekend.
2: So it may be hectic driving in and around the game on Saturday around campus, but it's an easy 10-minute drive that can really pay off for a lot of people here in East Tennessee, right?
1: Oh, I promise you that. It's going to be pandemonium here at Oak Ridge Nissan. We will make sure of it. I mean, listen, I'm going to say it slowly. If you've been hoping, wishing, dreaming, thinking, praying, all of those things about a new buggy, I can promise you, you will leave here in a brand new Oak Ridge Nissan this weekend. It's the last weekend of the month, of course, so you know I already get bananas, but since it's going to be double bananas with the Prez there and with game day there, yep, and everything else going on, hey, I'm going to match the pandemonium right here at your volume dealer, Oak Ridge Nissan. So listen, if you're driving around right now, and most of you are, it is drive time. I am telling you, I'm going to make it worth your while to make that 10-minute drive this weekend to Oak Ridge Nissan. I'm going to make your dream come true.
0: So if somebody were to hop in a secure vehicle, 1600 Pennsylvania Avenue, Washington, D.C., and decide it's time to go rogue, how long would it take him to get here despite it being 510 miles away?
1: Oh, that's an executive hop. That's not a regular hop. And you can do it. You can hippity hop here in 10 minutes.
0: To save?
1: Thousands of dollars.
0: Make the drive.
1: Make it this weekend. We're waiting on you.
0: That's right. Woo. Right here where the Turnpike meets up with Illinois Avenue, Oak Ridge Nissan. Hour number two of Sports Talk is next on 99.1 The Sports Animal.
3: Tell you what, Billy, in a hurry, not too bad so far. A couple of minutes early for Farragut, Rocky Hill, Powell, and Hall's traffic down Maynardville Highway down to Fountain City. 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
12: It's football time in Tennessee, baby! And while the Vols are bringing the heat on the field, the Cadillac Casanova is bringing the deals. We've got 0.9% on the all-electric Optic and Vistic, 2.9 on the Cadillac Lyric, and 3.9 on Demo XT5s. Now that's a starting lineup even Casanova can fall in love with. So put on that Tennessee orange and scream, "Go Vols!" And come see the team at Cadillac of Knoxville.
13: Hey, Dad, I just wanted to say thank you for being the father that you were. When the Army drafted you for Vietnam, you showed up and went to the jungle. When your fellow soldiers needed you, you were there. When you got home from war and had to become a father to a six-month-old son, you showed up and you were there. 21 years ago, that son had big dreams with little dollars, and I needed a loan to start Aqua Clear Water Systems. You showed up. You were there. When I needed help in accounting and in the business, you showed up and were there. For 13 years, you worked 50 hours a week and never wanted a paycheck. 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You showed up. You were there. May the spirit that guided Avery Dean Brewster inspire you to show up and be there. Dad, thanks for showing up. I'm going to miss you.
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17: With the offensive line, it seems like Jesse has really settled in at right tackle. Do you think that's a byproduct of really playing a lot of right tackle these last two games compared to that first game where he was playing multiple spots? And how do you assess kind of where y'all are at with the rotations along the offensive line as you get into SEC play?
18: Rotations, you know, expect, first of all, you go through this league, you're going to need them all. You guys are probably tired of me saying that, but that's the truth. I think Jesse's done a really good job at right tackle. And, you know, has played both in his career, guard and tackle, but has settled in and playing really well here the last couple of weeks at tackle.
0: So, comments from Tennessee head coach Josh Heupel as he gives his thoughts on what is one of the most versatile performers they have on the offensive line. And he was pressed into a number of different roles last year and quickly cycled through a couple of different spots this year, not only in fall camp leading up to the start of the season, but also since it's gone on. But when you have a player like Jesse Perry, you have the ability to move pieces around.
2: They're really fortunate to have him.
0: Yes, they are.
2: That they could be able to try to figure out who the best five will be. And I know it's gone into the year, but you knew Jesse Perry was going to be a starter one way or the other. I think eventually it will be Donovan Haslam. You heard Perry talk about all the pancakes he has, and he's not talking about snacks, putting guys into the ground. I think eventually it will be Perry at right tackle and Haslam at right guard. He's still trying to build that cardio and get acclimated and stuff. But, man, for you to be able to have that guy who is the highest-rated offensive tackle in the nation last week by Pro Football Focus as part of your O-line, very, very fortunate for Tennessee.
0: So it is hour number two of Sports Talk as we are getting closer and closer to being on track, as we had just a little bit of a stumble out of the gate this morning for us technically, but 59 degrees. How good did it feel walking out the door this morning?
2: Wonderful. Extra pep in the step for Daphne, my mini golden doodle, and dogs love the cooler weather, and it was very nice. First time I've worn a sweatshirt pullover so far. But, enjoyed it. Very nice.
0: Highs are going to be in the upper 70s today. And, I mean, it should be glorious weather. Hopefully not just this weekend, but the next forecast chance of rain comes next Thursday for our part of Tennessee. And so you're looking at temperature in the upper 70s today through Monday, with mostly sunny skies being the order of the day. We'll work back into the low to mid 80s next week, and then cycle back around to the upper 70s by the time we get to the end of next weekend. So it just looks like it should be very, very nice. A little bit warmer next week, but glorious for what is going to be an unbelievable event. The one thing that you can control is just give yourself opportunity and options in case you find where you're headed closed off for a period of time at any point in time. So if you can get to campus as early as possible, the university, because not only is it College Game Day, but it's also a visit by the president, they're going to allow folks to enter the stadium much earlier than normal for a 12 o'clock kick.
2: Yeah, that's a big advantage. It's not like you're going there early and then you have to do a lot of standing or you have nowhere to sit or anything like that. You can get inside. So definitely make plans to do that just in case, and visit, make new friends if you need to, whatever the case may be. The weather should be nice for you.
0: Yeah, so at some point in time, know that if Alcoa Highway is the is how you get to campus, at some point it's going to be shut down for the motorcade to make its way from the President Landing to make its way to campus. And then even if your path is far from that, you might find it, if it just coincides, there could be your normal avenue paused for a moment to let all the security and everything pass through. So again, just give yourself wiggle room when it comes to every part of your game day tomorrow. It was already going to be accelerated with a noon start, but then you add this incredible event into it, because there has not been a president attend a Tennessee football game in Knoxville. There has been a president in Neyland Stadium before. You go back to the Billy Graham Crusade, which, if you've seen the photos, it was amazing the crowd that was there. So it was a packed house. Richard Nixon was on hand for that Billy Graham Crusade in Neyland Stadium. It's the first, President Trump will be, to attend a Tennessee football game. The first time that anybody presidential visited the campus, 1890, 22 years before he was president, Woodrow Wilson gave the commencement speech at the University of Tennessee. He was then a political science professor at Wesleyan University in Middletown, Connecticut.
2: How about that?
0: So there's that. But anyhow, we have a ton of things to try and get caught up on, so why don't we fire out what's coming up over these last 2 hours of the show?
2: Yeah, and because of that, we've shuffled some things around. So here's what we got coming up the rest of the show. We'll have our UT football game preview, Tennessee and Texas, some of the matchups, keys in the game, that kind of thing. We will have our UT opponent preview as well. You hear from Arch Manning, Tennessee head coach Josh Heupel on Texas, and we'll tell you more about the Longhorns as well, both of those things this hour. And then in the final hour of the show, Step to the Plate at 8, Tribute for a Great Prize presented by West End Tire. We'll have our UT football practice report from Riley Haltom and our six-pack of picks as well.
0: Yeah, I do believe the last time that a president was on campus was George Bush in 1990.
2: Okay.
0: So anyhow, it's just, again, it's incredibly unique, but also it has a huge ripple effect in your ability to move freely about the area.
2: And you know, like John said, give yourself extra time. And also, just a reminder, what we do on Football Fridays is we want your score predictions. So not a contest, just want to know what you think the final score will be, Tennessee and Texas, and then one standout player for the Volunteers. How are you feeling about it? Score prediction, one standout player for the Vols. Get that to us on our text line at 865-656-9900 or on any of the socials. It's at Sports Talk on 991.
0: So why don't we go ahead, get a break, and then when we return, we will talk more about the matchup between Tennessee and Texas, the Volunteers and the Longhorns, meeting for the first time since the Cotton Bowl in 1969. Stay with us. It's Sports Talk from Oak Ridge Nissan, right where the Turnpike meets up with Illinois Avenue. Take advantage. It is the final weekend of the month, which means incredible savings for you. Not only is it so easy to get get here to where the Turnpike meets up with Illinois Avenue. But, Vince, this is also where folks can pop in, break out the phone, scan the QR code, and that could lead to them winning a boat.
2: Yeah, it's a beautiful Falcon boat from Overboard Marine. Services the difference at Overboard Marine. Yeah, it's that easy. Come by, scan the QR code, and you could win this Falcon 185 from Overboard Marine.
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19: 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Game day all day coverage on the Vol Network begins at 5:15 a.m. with the Locker Room hosted by Eric Kane, taking you all the way up to kickoff. And then after the game, all the other post-game shows, concluding with Football Digest hosted by Charlie Collier. That'll be around the 7 o'clock p.m. hour. Other games of interest across the college football world for week 4. Georgia, number 2 in the country, is at home against Oklahoma. Ole Miss is on the road at Florida. Iowa on the road at Michigan, 17-18 there. Number 8, Alabama at 7 o'clock is at home against South Carolina. A couple teams looking to rebound in Baton Rouge. Number 10, LSU is at home against number 23, Texas A&M. And then out in Los Angeles, number 12, USC is at home against number 20, Oregon. And then at 7:45, the number 19, Missouri Tigers hit the road into Starkville to face the number 24, Mississippi State Bulldogs. For your Sports Animal Sports Minute, I'm Jace Vincent. 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
3: 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It's going to be crazy throughout the day today and obviously tomorrow. Part of Decatur Highway is shut down. Roane County, that's a bad wreck. 5200 block. Volume up a little bit more right now. Southbound 75 out of Anderson and Campbell County. 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
9: Well, we are kicking off Big Orange Friday with a beautiful stretch of weather. It is going to come with a little bit of a chill in the air, especially for those morning hours. It may be some patchy fog, but this will gradually burn off, making way to mostly sunny skies and very comfortable conditions for the afternoon. In the WVLT First Alert Weather Center, I'm meteorologist Sydney Sullivan.
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27: It won't change anything for us from a logistics standpoint, a timing standpoint of getting there. This will actually be my second time. I've had one other opportunity to do that. The one thing that you have to be aware of when the president goes to any game is that anytime he enters the stadium or leaves the stadium or changes locations within the stadium, they cut all communication. So they cut your headsets, they cut headsets to coaches, they cut headsets to coach the player communication. So you have to have a plan for that if and or when. And you get no warning, so that just gets cut out. So you have to have a plan for that to adjust if and or when he, if he comes in middle of the first quarter or leaves in the fourth quarter or decides he's got to use the restroom, whatever that looks like. Like you've got to be prepared to have no comms that for a short amount of time.
0: That is Texas coach Steve Sarkisian. As you listen to Sports Talk 725 on this Friday morning, we're here at Oak Ridge Nissan, where the sales continue to sizzle. Temperatures not as high as they were when we were here last week or earlier this month, but they are still sizzling, which means come on out, take advantage. Final weekend of the month, which means great deals for you. But it is the fact that with the president visiting, anytime he is on the move, where, as Coach pointed out, if it's as he arrives or if he moves around within the venue or decides it's time to go, that means all communication gets shut down and you have to have a plan. You have to be prepared if you go back to either hand signals or making sure that the sideline lets whatever units on the field know, here's what we're doing next.
2: So all those guys with the giant banners to block signals yes. being stolen, now they might actually be sending in real signals, or someone being on somebody's regular cell phone or something. But it's a wild dynamic and interesting. We hadn't heard Josh Heupel talk about it because that was the first we had heard from it. So we'll see. I mean, a freshman quarterback versus, you know, Arch Manning, who knows if that ends up, how long it is, if that ends up being any sort of disadvantage. I did ask Faison Brandon in the postgame about the Green Dot communication. He said it's helpful, but they don't over-communicate on it, so it's not like he is totally reliant on it. I imagine with the pace they have, there's some quick options where they can send in multiple plays and then just build off of that a little bit on the fly.
0: It's the first meeting for Tennessee and Texas on the gridiron in 58 years. It's the fourth meeting ever. Every previous game has been the Cotton Bowl. Tennessee won the first one in 1951, 20-14. Texas has won each of the last two. In 1953, it was a 16-0 win for the Longhorns, and then the last time they got together, it was after the 1968 season. So January 1st, 1969, in Dallas, Texas outscored Tennessee 36-13. So big deal. It's the first time that Texas will be on Tennessee's campus, and the Volunteers, with a win, not only would knock off a number one team, if you're looking at AP number ones, it would be a third victory for the against the AP number one team, or the fourth against a number one squad, as Alabama back in 2022 was number one in the coaches poll.
2: Yeah, it's just these two brands, as big as they are, as many wins as they have, historically, to have played so little through the years and never been on each other's campus, as John mentioned, is fascinating and intriguing. And then you have the Manning aspect of it, and then they're both really good and undefeated. So sets up beautifully, even though it's early and there's a lot going on. It does set up beautifully on the field.
0: Yeah, so why don't we go ahead and hear from one of Tennessee's tight ends, which is a position group that finds itself perhaps in a little bit of flux in terms of the role that they'll playing and will continue to play in Tennessee's offense.
2: Yeah, Deshaun Brame will move into that starting tight end position with Trent Thomas if they go too tight. So here's Brame talking about his unit and the matchup with Texas.
4: Sean, how do you feel like you've done from a blocking standpoint in developing three games into the season?
10: Yeah, I feel like every game I get more and more comfortable kind of in the box, you know. From the first game or not, I feel like I've taken a few good steps, so.
4: What was it like to find out the news that Den was out for the year? How did that kind of hit the rest of the room?
10: Yeah, no, he had called me as soon as he found out. You know, we had a long conversation on the phone, kind of just talking. And, you know, I'm praying over him, and I know he's going to be fine. Like he said, he announced he's coming back next year, and just really focusing on him for this offseason, getting stronger and recovering, coming back better. But, you know, he kind of told all of us that step up and still that we can be the best room in the country. So.
11: How have you personally taken on the burden of kind of, you know, maybe not filling his shoes, but stepping into that role?
10: Yeah, and I feel like we've all done a great job. You know, we've all had to step up from Luca and Trent. You know, it's kind of putting his role onto all of us. So I feel like we've all done a pretty good job of kind of stepping up and kind of not replacing, like you said, but kind of just kind of taking over a little bit more. So
4: what do you see from Texas's defense in defending the tight end specifically?
10: I can't go into much detail on that, but I feel like they do a lot of man, especially when we're nubbed. So.
4: You talked about their coverage, you know, with the tight ends, just a little bit some of the man stuff they do. But they got a really big front, a guy that's expected to go high in the draft, and Colin Simpson. What kind of challenge do they present up front?
10: I mean, yeah, they're a good rush team. You know, they're big, they're physical, and they're fast, and they attack the quarterback really well. But, I mean, I feel like we're going to do a good job kind of holding that down up front. So
12: I guess how much do you look forward to those opportunities, especially against Texas with how violent they can be up front?
10: Yeah, I look forward to it a lot. You know, it's really one of our first challenges of the year, and I'm excited to go out there and show a lot of good things in the run game. So
13: how much do you guys just embrace being that underdog, I mean, at home this weekend?
10: You know, we're really excited. We get to play in Neyland again, so I mean, it's going to be a good experience, but we're really excited. So
0: comments from Deshaun Brain.
2: One catch, there's so much more that they could do in the pass game with the tight ends, but you got to be able to block too, and that's what Alec Ablin is really focused on with that group, is protecting the young quarterback.
0: Yeah, we'll talk more about Texas. Obviously, Tennessee getting ready to host the Longhorns, take on the nation's number one team. So up next, we look forward to bringing you more from the Big Orange. And so we'll hear from TJ Metcalf, as well as a word or two from the signal caller in Austin. Stay with us. Sports Talk continues. We're at Oak Ridge Nissan. Take advantage of the incredible sales still going on now. While it's no longer summer, September still sizzles. It's the final weekend of the month right here on 99.1 The Sports Animal.
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3: Very busy, but most on the interstate mains in pretty good shape. 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
1: Hey, Dad, I just wanted to say thank you for being the father that you were. 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
1: It's Sports Talk. It's 7:36. It's 24 in front of 8 o'clock. I'm John Wilkerson with Vince Ferraro as we continue to get you ready for Tennessee hosting Texas.
2: So why not let you find out about the Texas Longhorns and what Texas thinks about the matchup with Tennessee by bringing you the entire Arch Manning press conference this week. Take it all in. I know. Pace yourself. This is all the answers from Arch Manning when he was asked about Tennessee and fielded questions about this game. He was a little bit on the brief side after what happened with the whole AI Steve Sarkisian deal before that. So here is Arch Manning talking about the matchup with Tennessee.
3: No, not much. No, I'm sure I will this week. Yeah, definitely excited to play. Hostile environment, SEC road game. That's what it's all about. I think so. Just being kind of us against the world mentality. Just trying to find that in practice this week, be consistent in practice. Excited for this challenge. Nah, just never visited. Josh does a good job using his legs when he needs to. I think sometimes I don't need to take these unnecessary hits like he does. He does a good job of not. Yes, sir. Lots of cleanup. That's what we got practice for this week. Excited for the challenge. Yeah, we played it a bunch today. It's not bad. No, sir. We got a tight-knit group this year, so excited to see how we do on the road. No. I think so as the game goes along, you get used to it. They fly to the ball, well-coached, so excited for this challenge. We're going to play hard, tough, smart, physical, and continue to show that each week. It's definitely helpful having your head coach be the play caller and play quarterback in his pass. Yeah, just got to be more explosive in the offense. Appreciate y'all.
1: There you go.
2: That was 19 answers. He got 19 questions. He squeezed 19 answers into 56 seconds, John. That is word efficiency.
4: That is very, very efficient.
2: It's something.
4: Yep. And Tennessee hopes to make sure that it's a stark difference in terms of where he is comfortable in leading the Texas offense in Austin, where obviously most players play better at home than they do on the road. But for Arch Manning, it has been a night and day difference because at times folks have had an opportunity to get to him.
2: Yeah, and I don't think he is playing anywhere close to the way he did at the end of last year. To me, his mechanics look more like he did at the beginning of last year. Looks like he's on his weight is back. He's just kind of flinging it out and hoping for the best as opposed to the mechanics. I've been a defender of Arch Manning. Certainly last year people were too hard on him, I think too quickly, and gave up on him. But I finished great. But, man, he has been, outside of that fourth quarter against Ohio State, he's sailed throws. He's locked into primary receivers. He's not playing his best ball. The ceiling, though, is incredibly high. And that matchup, Jim Knowles versus Arch Manning, John, really the two DCs against the other quarterback, the opposing quarterback, both really fascinating and important matchups in this game.
4: Yeah, very much so. So why don't we go ahead and hear from another on Tennessee's side.
2: And a big part of changing the looks for Arch Manning and that Jim Knowles wants is T.J. Metcalf in the back end. Here's Metcalf talking about his unit and this big game with Texas and what he thinks of the Longhorns.
5: T.J., what do you remember about playing Arch in the bowl game last year?
6: He's a very great athlete. Got to keep him sound. He can make a lot of great throws. Like I said, he's a great athlete. I feel like he's a good player. He sees the game. That's something I can respect about him.
5: With his ability to run as a defensive back, do you kind of have to keep your head on a swivel? You know, you can't stay locked in on coverage for too long.
6: Yeah, you definitely do. Just read and run and pass, knowing he got the ability to scramble. So just having clean feet, clean eyes, just reading the right keys and knowing that he's able to, you know, escape the pocket, you know, just being aware of that, you know, getting, you know, my cleats in the grass and, you know, ready to make a tackle.
7: You mentioned it being the first real test and probably especially too for the DBs. Mm-hmm. We haven't been tested too much at this point.
6: Yeah.
7: So what gives you and your unit confidence that you can match well with bigger receivers like that?
6: Really just the scheme. Coach Knowles do a great job of scheming up who we play, make us comfortable in his play calling. So all we got to do is just go out there and play ball, fearless. So.
5: How much is there still to show with Jim Knowles' defense, especially with it being the first SEC test?

0: honestly, I think it's a lot in store. It's something new every week that we installing. But we already got a lot in. But I feel like it's a lot of stuff still out there that hasn't been shown yet.
1: DJ, you're the underdog at home. Do you kind of like that role where you go in, you know, with your own shoulder?
0: Yeah, I mean, it's exciting. Shoot, being at home, playing number one team, you know, we got to go out there and handle the business. And we got one job, you know, even though we're the underdog, I mean, that doesn't matter. They got to come in here and, you know, meet us at our home turf.
2: So that is TJ Metcalf.
3: I love that. Shoo. Drug that out a little bit. John, one of the fascinating matchups, I think, involves those top two wide receivers for Texas, Cam Coleman, Ryan Wingo, against Tennessee's corners and Tyrod Redman and Ken Lee, and specifically what Tennessee does against Coleman. Do they put Tennessee's longer corner in Ty Redman against the 6'3 Coleman, who probably has the largest catch radius of any receiver in the country? Or do they put his former teammate at Auburn, Tennessee's fastest guy, in Ken Lee on him? Is it a mix of the two? Just fascinating how those two will handle, those two corners will match up against those two great receivers for Texas.
2: Yeah, and as you mentioned, it's always a chess match. Does one guy follow? I mean, is it a one-on-one to where you always draw that assignment, mm-hmm. or is it, if they line up on the left, it's going to be this guy? Do they line up on the right, it's going to be another?
3: Yeah, is there another matchup that jumps out to you the most? There's a bunch of them across the field. Is there another matchup that you think is really important?
2: Well, I mean, it's going to be what Tennessee can do, either to open lanes. I think it's the offensive line against the defensive front for the Longhorns, mm-hmm. because it's either opening a path for Deshaun Bishop or whomever might get carries, or obviously protecting Faison Brandon. So I just think that it's job one, and that might be the most pivotal matchup.
3: Yeah, and you can even separate those. I think the interior of the line, center and right guard, may be the most, you know, in question positions on the O-line against that front, specifically in the run blocking. Texas is really good at run defense. They don't give up explosives. You got to be able to run the ball still. And then the pass pro against Colin Simmons and the edge rushers for Texas with Sanders and Perry. So it applies in both areas and pretty much across the offensive line. So that's another big one I agree is important. And then, you know, how does Texas match up with Tennessee's top two receivers? That will be interesting also. And then, of course, what the looks that Muschamp gives Faison Brandon will be interesting, too.
2: 16 in front of 8 o'clock. We've got another segment, a final segment to this hour of Sports Talk coming up next. It's time now for more sports with Jay Spinson. We're at Oak Ridge Nissan on 99.1, the Sports Animal.
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5: Tomorrow at noon, it's Tennessee at home against Texas. Checker Kneeland Day in Knoxville. And the Vols will get things going. The Vol Network will have things going as well with Game Day All Day coverage at 5:15 a.m. starting with the Locker Room hosted by Eric Kane, taking you all the way up to kickoff, and then all the other shows after the game, concluding with Football Digest around the 7 o'clock p.m. hour hosted by Charlie Collier. Other game conventions across week 4 of the college football slate, you have number 2 Georgia's at home at 3:30 against Oklahoma, also in that 3:30 slate. Number 21 Florida at home against number 4 Ole Miss. And number 18, Michigan at home against number 17, Iowa at 7 o'clock. Number 8, Alabama at home against South Carolina. And then in the 7:30 spot, you have a couple teams looking to rebound in Baton Rouge. It's number 10, LSU at home against number 23, Texas A&M. And then out in Los Angeles, number 12, USC is at home against number 20, Oregon. And then at 7:45, number 24, Mississippi State at home against number 19, Missouri. For your Sports Animal Sports Minute, I'm Jay Spinson.
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11: No surprise here. You're lined up on 275, 640, and 40 trying to get into downtown. We've had a wreck on 275 and 40, the heart of downtown. Your longer delays in Middlebury Pike, Oak Ridge Highway. Most school zones had a lot of traffic today and tomorrow. 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
22: A beautiful big orange Friday on tap with afternoon highs in the 70s with low humidity and lots of sunshine. In the WVLT First Alert Weather Center, I'm meteorologist Sydney Sullivan.
2: Segment to this hour of Sports Talk. It's 7:53, 7 in front of 8 o'clock. We are here where the sizzling sales continue, even though Mother Nature being much kinder in regards to highs in the 70s. So, yes.
23: I'm sorry.
2: That's all right. But anyhow, much more user-friendly in terms of what we have going on. But again, the deals are still smoking.
23: Oh, they are smoking like a Havana. We are excited. I know the city of Knoxville's excited. A lot going on this weekend on game day. And speaking of game day, and game day's going to be there. And it's going to be crazy pandemonium. And as we said in our first break, early this morning, we're going to match that pandemonium here at the volume dealer Oak Ridge Nissan, and we're going to pull every stop, whatever it takes to make the dream come true.
2: As we hear from the chief of state here at Oak Ridge Nissan, Scott Grob.
3: That's exactly right. There's Johnny Knoxville, and there's Scotty East Tennessee, or State of Tennessee.
23: That's right. I'm telling you. Very excited, excited for our city, and of course, I'm just telling you, we are going to blow the doors off at sell cars. I mean, if it ain't bolted down this weekend, it's leaving with a drive-out tag with your name on it. And as I said early this morning in our first break with the Roosters, hey, I said, if you've been hoping, wishing, dreaming, thinking, praying about that buggy, it's time to make that drive this weekend. I'm going to make it worth your while. I can promise you that.
2: Nothing secret about the service when it comes to J.P. Anderson and his crew, right?
23: Well, he makes sure he doesn't want that secret kept. He wants it nice and loud. A pronouncement, as it were. He is the executive back there.
3: He's got his entourage, too. Oh, coming in.
23: Yeah, that's right. Tracy Wayne and company back there, they all get it done, and people love it. So, you know, sales and service going to be at peak performance as we try to do every week. weekend, but we're really going to extend it this weekend and make it happen for you. If you need more for your trade, I can promise you this is the weekend to come. If you need your payment lowered, this is the weekend to come. I am telling you, whatever it takes, if you can fog a mirror, make the 10-minute drive. We'll make it happen for you.
2: The first president, the first sitting president to visit the University of Tennessee was Lyndon Johnson in 1964. Of course, he from the state of Texas. It was not Texas State, member of the Pac-12, when he went there. It was the Southwest Texas State Teachers College. So anyhow, San Marcos, Texas. If somebody was tooling around LBJ's alma mater and decided they wanted to come get an incredible deal, a price for payments as low as $250, how long would it take him to get here?
23: Well, it won't take that long, Warren, that long. It'll be a short 10-minute drive.
2: To save?
23: Thousands of dollars. Gonna be big.
2: That's right.
23: Drive.
0: So big.
23: So big. Tell them where to come, boys.
2: That's right. Right here where Illinois Avenue leads you to the Oak Ridge Turnpike and Oak Ridge Nissan. We've got hour number three coming up. We step to the plate at 8 next on 99.1 The Sports Animal.
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24: 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Slower than normal. 40 and 275 from an early morning wreck. Lined up again around Northrow Drive, Westland Drive at Lakeshore Park. Still big delays around the Carnes Red Light intersection in Grace Academy. Come face to face with the shark. Have the currents. 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
2: It's 8:05 as hour number three of Sports Talk begins. I'm John Wilkerson with Vince Ferrara, and we are here at Oak Ridge Nissan, right where the Turnpike meets up with Illinois Avenue. We have a lot to get to before we step aside and hand it off to Eric Ainge and Brian Rice. 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
2: All you have to do is be the first caller with the correct answer to this question. Number to call, 865-656-9900, 865-656-9900. So Tennessee getting ready to take on top-ranked Texas. The question is, who was the first Tennessee football coach to face a number one team? Who was the first Tennessee football coach to face a number one team? 865-656-9900 as we look for a winner this morning. And without a doubt, what a show to be able to take part of.
1: Yeah, it's bigger and weirder. That's the name of the tour in 2026 with Puddles Pity Party there as well. You can get all the details at 991thesportsanimal.com. Just look in the What's Happening section.
2: All right, so who is our first guesser, Jace? Let's go to Corbin. Good morning. How are you?
3: Good morning. I'm doing great. How are you?
2: Doing fine. Thank you.
3: Is it?
4: How are you?
3: Is it Lane Kiffin?
2: It is not. You have to go further back, much further back. But we sure do appreciate you calling in. Hope you have a fantastic Friday and a wonderful weekend. Thank you for calling in.
3: Thank you so much.
2: Yes, all sir. Right, thank appreciate you. You as well. Who's up next? Let's go to Josh. You're on Sports Talk. Hello, Josh.
5: Hey, good morning. Doug Dickey?
2: Further back than Coach Dickey, but thank you very much, Josh. Hope you have a fantastic weekend. 865-656-9900, 865-656-9900. Who's up next? Let's go to Wyatt. Good morning, Wyatt. How are you?
10: Good.
2: Good. What's your guess?
10: Bowden Wyatt.
2: Well, it's Bowden, but you are correct, and I love the fact that Wyatt gets the name, gets the winning guess when it's Bowden Wyatt, so you are our winner. Congratulations.
10: Thank you.
2: All right. Well, you go back to 1959. It was the first time Tennessee faced a number one team. It was top-ranked LSU Saturday, November 7th. Volunteers used a couple of turnovers to set themselves up for scores. Billy Cannon was stopped on a two-point try, and Tennessee won its first ever game against a number one team, dispatching the Bayou Bengals 14-13. So, Kingston, Tennessee's own Bowden Wyatt was the first Tennessee coach to face a number one team. General Nealon had Tennessee number one in the nation two separate times during his tenure. So he was a number one coach but never faced a number one team. So Wyatt is our winner. Vince, tell Wyatt what he's won.
1: Yeah, I got a pair of tickets to see Weird Al Yankovic at Thompson Bowling Arena, Food City Center, this Sunday, and get more details at 991thesportsanimal.com. Nice job.
2: Yes, sir. So what we will do is get a break, and well, not a break. We'll tell you. We say thank you to everyone that called in, those that were ready to give their guests, and congratulations to Wyatt, our winner today. Thanks to our friends at West End Tire as we step to the plate at 8.
16: Through the first three games, what you saw from Donovan Haslam, how would you kind of break down what he's been able to give you, and what's he do well in the run game?
18: Yeah, physicality is, you know, one of his best traits. A guy that in the middle of training camp was nicked up for a while. I think he's, you know, starting to play himself into better shape, and played well the other night.
2: So, comments from Tennessee coach Josh Heupel talking about Donovan Haslam.
1: Yeah, could very well end up being the guy at right guard, and we'll see if his role grows as he's trying to win that opportunity at right guard with Sham Umarov and Jesse Perry getting some snaps there as well.
2: Yeah, so there's so much focus, as it should be, College game day being on hand, visit by the president, Tennessee taking on top-ranked Texas. But obviously, the conversation for many has changed. We've had so many people inquire as to, are there any updates on Coach Inge? We don't know an update. All we know is what the university reported, or I should say stated yesterday, is that Coach Inge is in the hospital and is dealing with a personal medical issue. And so at this point in time, they're merely asking for prayers for Coach Inge and his family. It would be great to know more, to be able to say more, but right now, all we know is that he is in the hospital, and we wish him the very best and get well soon.
1: Yeah, and haven't seen media outlets reporting specifics on it. So I know a lot of you have inquired about specifics on Coach Inge and saying this was reported. Well, just because it's on your social media timeline doesn't mean it's being reported. People are sharing things, and some of that premature could be very well inaccurate.
2: Yeah, so again, all the university said in a very simple statement yesterday is that prayers would be appreciated. So wish we could update more in regards to what his situation is. Just don't have that info.
1: A lot of people nationally reacted to it. Even Brett Bielema, who was teammates with William Inge and his coach with him too, so he was sending his best wishes. So a lot of reaction because he is regarded as one of the nicest, not only people in college football, but nicest human beings, excellent coach. And then Shane Ekus, who's been kind of he's worked with the inside linebackers there, came with Jim Knowles as a staffer in a couple of spots. He's kind of elevating his role to kind of fill in, and you know, hopefully it's short term, but that's how Tennessee will handle things is moving forward for now.
2: So again, prayers for Coach Inge and his family, and hope very much for the best, and then also as far as taking it, the focus and now pushing it towards game time tomorrow. Again, it's already accelerated in terms of how you plan your game day when it is a noon kick. When there is a visit by the president, it should be ramped up even more so. The University of Tennessee has decided to allow fans to enter the stadium much earlier than normally would be the case for a 12 o'clock kick.
1: Yeah, and makes sense because it may or may not impact people. So if you're going to be there early, might as well let them into the stadium. You got to staff it anyway. So just plan accordingly. Give yourself plenty of time and have breakfast at Neyland
2: on campus.
1: Yeah,
2: sure enough. But you know, at some point in time, and it was interesting to hear Coach Sarkisian share with his comments that whenever the president is on the move, whether it be when he arrives or should he change locations within the venue or when it's time to go, anytime he moves, every communication gets shut down. So yeah, both teams had better have a plan. Won't be able to do anything with the green dot. Won't be able to be able to communicate with your guys up in the box. So it is a very unique circumstance with which you better be prepared.
1: Yeah, and you know, Will Muschamp's been on the sideline for Texas, and Jim Knowles is up in the booth, and so I'm sure they do have a different communication plan. Probably easier with all the veterans on defense to be able to kind of manage through that than potentially on offense, but you know, with a young quarterback for Tennessee, but you never know what those plans are in place, how long it lasts. But that was just a really surprising thing that a lot of people react to, even nationally, about this game.
2: For very much so. And so why don't we go ahead, get a break, as we will bring you more sports with Jace Vincent. And then when we return, it'll be a Tennessee football practice report, as we'll hear from Riley Haltom, as well as talk more about Tennessee and Texas. That's next, as we're at Oak Ridge Nissan, right where the Turnpike meets up with Illinois Avenue on 99.1, the Sports Animal.
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0: Tomorrow at noon, it's Checker Neyland Day in Knoxville. It's Tennessee at home against Texas. The Vols will get ready to kick things off, and you'll have game day all-day coverage on the Vol Network starting at 5:15 a.m. with the locker room hosted by Eric Kane, taking you all the way up to kickoff. And then after the game, all the other post-game shows, concluding the Football Digest, hosted by Charlie Collier, at around the 7 o'clock p.m. hour. Other games of interest across the week, the week four slate, at 3:30, it's number 2 Georgia at home against Oklahoma, and number 4 Ole Miss on the road at number 21, Florida. Number 17, Iowa hits the road to face number 18, Michigan at 7 o'clock. South Carolina's on the road in Tuscaloosa at number 8, Alabama. At 7:30, it's number 10, LSU. And number 23, Texas A&M spring up in Baton Rouge. Number 12, USC is at home against number 20, Oregon. And at 7:45, number 24, Mississippi State is at home against number 19, Missouri. For your Sports Animal Sports Minute, I'm Jace Vincent. More sports talk is next.
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6: Still a lot of volume for Knox, Loudon, Jefferson, Blunt, and coming inbound out of Anderson County. Still clearing stages of a wreck westbound, 4275, and coming around 640. That could be a little slower than normal. Whatever you do today and tomorrow, leave early. 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
14: Friday is shaping up to be a picture-perfect fall-like day. We'll start off with a little bit of cloud cover, maybe some patchy fog before more sunshine returns, and afternoon highs climbing into the mid to upper 70s with low humidity. Rinse and repeat heading on into the weekend, but get set for a bit of a chilly start to our Saturday. In the WVLT First Alert Weather Center, I'm meteorologist Sydney Sullivan.
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2: On this Friday morning, it's Sports Talk with Vince Ferrara. I'm John Wilkerson. We head to the Stanley Fencing and Gates Hotline. Time for a Tennessee football practice report. It's brought to you by Collectibles and More as we say hello to Riley Halton. Riley, how are you?
17: Doing well this morning, guys. Hope you are as well.
2: Yes, sir. So as we now get to this stage of the week, what is going through your mind when it comes to this matchup between Tennessee and Texas as the Volunteers get to take on somebody they haven't faced since 1969? So have you been surprised by anything we've seen with the availabilities report?
17: Not quite, other than the surprise we got yesterday about Hollywood Smothers appearing on that report for Texas. Him coming in as questionable for the Longhorns. He stays questionable. They move Nick Townsend, the tight end, over to officially out for this game. And they remove Colin Simmons from the report entirely. We kind of expected that to be the case. So Hollywood Smothers, running back for them, remains questionable for this game against Tennessee. And on Tennessee's end, no change at all. And that's more or less what you expected.
1: Yeah, Dylan Lewis out, and then Javon Gordon and Nathan Robinson still questionable. So what are some keys to the matchup in your opinion, Riley?
17: Yeah, first and foremost, you want to keep Faison Brandon comfortable. That should be your number one priority if you're Josh Heupel going into this football game. Run the ball well. Try to establish that run early on in the football game so there's not all this pressure on Faison Brandon to move the ball himself. And give him quick access things. We don't know what Tennessee's offensive line, how well they're going to be able to hold up against this Texas defensive front. So give him a lot of quick things, something where the ball's in his hand very, very quickly and out of his hands. You want to keep that ball in motion for Tennessee. Don't want to keep things too stagnant. That is how you end up getting Faison Brandon rattled. And the moment Faison Brandon gets rattled, that is the path for Texas to start to run away with this football game. Otherwise, defensively, that's exactly what you want to do to Arch Manning. This is a quarterback that has struggled a little bit on the road. This is a team that has struggled to be consistent on the road, so I need to see Tennessee take a step forward in that regard. Get Arch Manning uncomfortable early in this football game. get one of these defensive linemen, hit that guy early in this game. That'll get Arch Manning rattled, and that's where fan base, if you're coming to Neyland Stadium tomorrow, that's where you come in. You got to make it very loud, very very intense environment, and get Arch Manning off of his game early.
2: How do you see the game playing out?
17: Yeah, it's tough because everything in my head has been pointing me in the direction that Tennessee can win this football game. But I'm just going to say you need one too many breaks for me to predict that that's going to happen. I'm going to say Tennessee's still a step too far away in the trenches to be able to win this game. I'm going to say it's still close. I'm going Texas 28, Tennessee 24.
2: Hey, Riley, we sure do appreciate it. Tell us who makes your reports possible.
17: Yeah, it's our friends over at Collectibles and More. 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
2: All right, Riley, we sure do appreciate it. Look forward to you being back on the air this afternoon as well as tonight with Prep Zone, but have a great day.
17: Absolutely, guys. Appreciate it as always.
2: All right, thank you. So why don't we continue our look at Tennessee and Texas?
1: Yeah, a big part of trying to impact Arch Manning and keep him from busting out big runs is Arian Carter. I had an excellent game against Kennesaw State. He talked about the matchup with Texas, what they bring to the table, what Tennessee has to do. Here's Arian Carter.
3: Yeah, and just what's the message this week in the linebacker room as y'all go at Texas on Saturday?
5: Just being able to go out there, drive the front, drive the defense, and be able to just have loud, clear communications and have everybody on the same page. And go out there with a certain different level of mindset, just not rising to the occasion, but falling back on the level of your training from these last 8 to 9 months, and going out there and holding up to the standard.
10: What's your assessment of Arch Manning?
5: Great quarterback. You know, he drives the offense. He's a great communicator. He gets everybody lined up, gets set. He's good at being able to place the ball where the receiver needs it and fit it in tight windows and read through his progression. So it's a great test for us as a defense and for me on that side of the ball.
10: Steve Sarkisian offenses are known for doing a lot of eye candy and giving you a lot of different looks to throw you off. How important is that mental side of the game, especially pre-snap for you guys?
5: Yeah, it's big. Obviously, having eyes on keys and just understanding what's the final picture and what you're getting. And like I said, how are you game planning throughout the week? And how does the game plan fall with what they're doing? And how are we able to find stuff that's advantageous to us while also keeping the main thing, finding the final picture and understanding you're going to get shift trades and motions. That's what 60% of the time in this league, what you're going to get before and pre-snap to get your eyes with the eye candy. So you got to be able to have your eyes on the keys and know what you're looking at pre-snap, post-snap, and being able to understand what you're going to get in the final picture so you can be able to go out there and play fast.
16: Where would you say Coach N just challenged you guys the most this week as you do look to take the next step while also knowing Texas can put stress on you guys in many different ways?
5: Yeah, just challenging us to have the right type of mindset and having the determination and will to be able to go out there, like I said, having the same mentality week to week, knowing that the opponent is nameless and faceless, but also knowing what you're getting yourself into with a great team, a great coached team at that, who have great players, who will, you know, reap the benefit of you making mistakes if you're not on point. So just being able to go out there and make sure you're on your P's and Q's is what his mindset and what his communication to us was. So we got to be able to relay that to the whole team and go out there and just be able to, you know, be on point.
2: So comments from Tennessee linebacker Arian Carter.
1: Yeah, and them keeping Arch Manning hemmed in and forcing him to make throws in the pocket, that's going to be big because he is most dangerous on the run, and he has been inconsistent other than that fourth quarter against Ohio State.
2: Yeah, so obviously a number of great challenges for Tennessee as the Volunteers go up against top-ranked Texas in what will be a noon start tomorrow. And so for the Vols, it is going to be all hands on deck. But we will talk about that, and we've got anything else you want to say about Carter and the matchup that he's involved in?
1: No, I think that was the big point on it. And, you know, obviously Tennessee's pass rush being contained, that's going to be the big thing. So we covered that.
2: Yes. So what we'll do is get a break. When we return, our six-pack of picks. Boy, some interesting matchups. Stay tuned on 99.1 The Sports Animal.
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24: Okay, traffic a little bit better for now, but that'll change again here just after lunch hour. It's going to be a crazy Friday and Saturday. A bit slower than I thought it'd be on Edgemore Road, trying to make it over toward the Sawway area. Maybe some extra work, maybe a wreck in that area. I'll double check it. 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
3: We welcome you back to Sports Talk with our score forward, and our winner today is Micah, who is able to get through. Micah had a score prediction of 31-28 in favor of the Big Orange, and if Micah's score is correct, then he has the chance to win up to $75,000 of any car of his choice, any Ford of his choice, off the Ted Russell lot, and that is how you have the chance to score forward every week, thanks to our friends at Ted Russell Ford and John and Vince. I think we have a chance to have some six-pack of picks coming into this weekend as well.
4: That's right, Jace. Sure do appreciate that. And congratulations to Micah on getting through. Keep listening for your chance to give your score, as you'll have more opportunities this afternoon before the drawing going into this weekend. But there are six picks to be made, so why don't we dive right in, Vince Ferrara?
5: That's right. Well, just to recap of last week, all three of us went 5-1 with our predictions. So that means no change in the standings. John Wilkerson in first at 16-2 through 3 weeks. Then I'm next at 14-4, and then Jace Vincent at 12-6. So we start with our lone non-SEC game. It is a top 25 matchup, as this is a great week. It's number 16 Oregon, number 16 in the in one poll. They're 20 in the 16 in the coaches poll, 20 in the AP poll at USC. Ranked 12th in the country, USC at 4-0, Oregon at 2-1, 7:30 on NBC from Los Angeles. USC leads the all-time series 39-24-2. However, Oregon has won four straight in the series, including last year, 42-27 in Eugene. Leader John Wilkerson, not a that's not a division, that's you in the standings. Who are you going with in this matchup?
4: Boy, I'll tell you what, both have had a propensity to at times play with their food. You had Oregon get shocked at Oklahoma State. They had to fight to the finish to beat Boise State, and then they just killed Portland State. And then Southern Cal, 4-0 on the season, but man, did they struggle on the road against Rutgers last week. I'll tell you what, I'm just going to lean on the program that I have the most confidence in, and while it's shaken at this point in time, I'm going to go with the Ducks on the road against the Trojans.
5: Okay, Jace, who is your picking this one straight up?
3: Yeah, I think that Oregon learned a lot about themselves after the Oklahoma State game. They came out and put up like 84 on Portland State, took out all their anger there. So I think Oregon continues on the right path. I think that they get a win in LA over USC.
5: All right, Oregon, three-point road favorites. I don't feel as good about this, but I'm going to go with USC, and I know they've given up 26 to San Jose State, 30 to Louisiana, and 35 to a struggling Rutgers program, but I think USC, one, being at home, two, this might be a hot take. I think they have the better quarterback in Jordan Maiava, 76%, only one interception, 12 touchdowns. I get the level of competition. Oregon is not what they've been, regardless of what they did against Portland State. Going to roll the dice on a little bit of a hunch here. Even though Oregon is the more trusted program, I'm going to go with USC in this one.
4: All right. Yeah, there could be 20, 21,000 fans, I think, in attendance.
5: And there may be plenty of green there, too. All right, we start our SEC slate. It's number 24, Oklahoma, in the coaches' poll, not ranked in the AP poll, at number 2, Georgia. Georgia, 13.5-point favorites. Oklahoma, 2-1. First SEC game for them. Georgia 3-0, 1-0 in the SEC. 3:30 on ESPN. Georgia leads the all-time series 1-0. Their one meeting, Georgia, in a crazy comeback against Baker Mayfield in Oklahoma in the 2018 Rose Bowl in overtime, 54-48. This game at Sanford Stadium. Oklahoma barely beat New Mexico last week. Georgia routed Arkansas on the road. Jace Vincent, who's your pick in this one?
3: See, I didn't know this going into this, but Oklahoma has yet to score 30 points in a game, in a conference game, since joining the SEC. So that they're not going to do that this week, and I will take Georgia at home by at least 3 touchdowns over Oklahoma. Oklahoma stinks. I'll say that.
5: Yeah, noted John Mateer hater. Jace Vince, I don't know why you even asked him.
3: He's just not a hater. He's just not any good.
5: I know.
4: John, yeah, I'm also going to take the Bulldogs. I think they look very, very

0: very comfortable between the hedges.
1: Yeah, they will dominate Oklahoma in that offense. Georgia, easy in that one. All right, third game. It's in Starkville, Mississippi. Davis Wade Stadium. Boy, are they excited in Starkville. It's 3-0 Missouri. First SEC game at 3-0 Mississippi State. 1-0 in SEC play. Mississippi State receiving votes not ranked in the coaches poll for some reason. 24th in the AP. Missouri, 19 in the AP, 21 in the coaches poll. Missouri leads the all-time series 4-2. Missouri won last year 49-27 in Columbia. Missouri's won two straight. Missouri barely beat Troy last week. Mississippi State won against South Carolina. John Wilkerson, who is your pick straight up in this one?
0: Boy, who would have thought that the Mississippi State Bulldogs would be playing for an opportunity to start the SEC season 2-0 and get to 4-0 on the year, but lo and behold, they've earned every bit of it. And I think while they had to go through quite a bit of adversity through the first better part of the first half last week, they righted the ship, and then they never looked back. And so I think at home, with the cowbells and everything, I think they take care of Mizzou. So I will take Mississippi State to be – how about this? They open as a point-and-a-half favorite. It's grown to 6.
1: Yeah, it's crazy, and they deserve it, honestly.
0: Yes.
1: Jace, who's your pick straight up?
2: Yeah, I think it's grown to 6 for a reason. I just think that Mississippi State's just a much better team than Missouri, in my honest opinion. So I will take Mississippi State, and there's never too much cowbell.
1: Yeah, especially with Missouri, and drink is on the other side. I like Mississippi State as well. Kamario Taylor is such a star. Aaron Murray even said he's the best player in college football. Woo! Man, he is some kind of talent. All right, all of us on Mississippi State there. All right, Baton Rouge for our fourth game. Tiger Stadium, it's number 20, Texas A&M, 23 in the AP, at number 11, LSU, number 10 in the AP. LSU down 9.5-point favorites. That line has grown. 7:30 on ABC. LSU leads the all-time series 32-25-3. A&M 2-1, 0-1 in the SEC. LSU 2-1, 0-1 in the SEC, of course. A&M won last year 40-25 in Baton Rouge, and they're back in Baton Rouge today. Kentucky, of course, handled A&M, and then Ole Miss defeating LSU last week. Jace, who is your straight-up winner in this one?
2: Well, this game last year is the game that got Brian Kelly fired from LSU in Baton Rouge at night, same time that this game started. But I think that both teams are looking to rebound, and I think LSU gets the win. I think that if it's a game like this, then I trust LSU more than Texas A&M to get it done.
1: All right, John.
0: Yeah, I do as well. I don't know that Texas A&M, when it comes down to it, and that's the rubber meets the road, I just don't think they can keep up points-wise with the Tigers, so I will take LSU.
1: Yeah, the only really good road performance Marcel Reed has had was in his first game against LSU a couple of years ago. Did it again last year, but unless there's a secret sauce there, LSU is the more trusted, better team. I'm going to go with LSU. All right, fifth game. It's in Gainesville. It's Ole Miss at 3-0, 1-0 in the SEC, 6th in one poll, 4 in the other, at 3-0 Florida, 1-0 in the SEC, number 22 and number 21 in the polls. Florida, 3.5-point favorites. Ole Miss won last year, 34-24 in Oxford. Florida beating Auburn last week. We know what Ole Miss did. John Wilkerson, who's your straight-up winner in this one?
0: Well, Florida's had a great propensity of raining on Ole Miss parades of late. Just think, a couple of years ago, it was the loss in Gainesville that completely ruined the playoff bid for Ole Miss and Lane Kiffin. So they are coming off a huge emotional win. It's so tough to pick up stakes, go on the road, and pick up where you left off. I think that Ole Miss has the better players, but I also think it's going to be tough to do everything this week they did last week. So because of all the emotion last week, I picked Florida to get the win at home.
1: All right. Jace, who's your pick straight up?
2: Yeah, I'm tailing John here. I think that it was just such an emotional week last week for Ole Miss to get that win. And I think it's really hard to rebound, especially when you go on the road to play at Florida, who might be pretty good this year. So give me Florida to get a big home win. This is the first ranked game in the swamp since 2022 when Will Levis and Kentucky came down there. So.
1: Yeah, and man, I don't feel good about going opposite you guys this week like I did, last week. I have Ole Miss. I think they're the better team, although Florida has been impressive. Go with Ole Miss, but you guys make a lot of sense. with that week after a big emotional win. And then, of course, Tennessee and Texas. We talked about it. Won't need to set it up for you. Winner and score prediction, Jace, what's your final score?
2: Well, I can never pick against my Tennessee Vols here, our Tennessee Vols here. And there's one true UT here. There's one true shade of orange, as one Josh Heupel once said. So give me the big orange and a checker kneeling day to get the win. I'll go low scoring game. I'll go 24-21 big orange over the Shorthorns.
1: You can go against Tennessee if you want to win the prediction segment, but that's good. All right, 24-21.
0: Yeah. I'll tell you what, I'd sign a blank check to make sure that you're exactly right with your prediction. I do think that Tennessee has a wonderful opportunity, and I think the Vols have everything they need to get a win in this matchup. I just don't know that we'll see everything necessary for the Vols to finish on top. I think this is a team that is still coming together in terms of Josh Heupel and company, and so I think tomorrow is going to be a day where they learn a lot about themselves, but unfortunately I think it comes on the short end of the stick, as I'm going to go with Texas 27. The Volunteers 21.
1: Ooh, interesting. I'm with Jason on this one. I have Tennessee. The more I watch Texas, the less impressed I've been. And yes, Tennessee doesn't mean they're going to be the best team in the country, but Texas doesn't play well on the road. Arch Manning has not looked great. I think Tennessee can do enough defensively to win this game and then run the ball as well. Texas leaves you wanting more. I'm going with Tennessee 27, Texas 24. And thanks to everyone that sent in their scores. A lot of those close scores in Tennessee's favor as well. And a lot of Deshaun Bishop and Faison Brandon. So that is our six pack of picks this week, different on quite a bit.
0: Yeah, that we are. Why don't we get a break? We've got more sports with Jace Vincent, and then we close out today's show next. We're here at Oak Ridge Nissan, right where the Turnpike meets up with Illinois Avenue on 99.1, the Sports Animal.
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2: Tomorrow at noon, it's Tennessee at home against Texas. Checker Kneeland Day in Knoxville. The game day holiday coverage on the Vol Network will be going at 5:15 a.m. hosted with the Locker Room by Eric Kane, taking you all the way up to kickoff at noon. And then after the game, all the other post-game festivities and shows going underway will conclude with the Football Digest hosted by Charlie Collier. Other games of interest across the board in college football. You have Georgia at home against Oklahoma at 3:30 here. Ole Miss on the road at Florida. Iowa on the road at Michigan at 7 o'clock. Alabama's hosting South Carolina, 7:30. LSU and Texas A&M, both teams looking to rebound there. Also at 7:30. USC at home against Oregon at 7:45. Mississippi State at home against Missouri. In the NFL, last night it was the Atlanta Falcons getting a 35-14 win over the Green Bay Packers. Across the board on Sunday, you have the Titans on the road at the Giants, Panthers on the road at the Browns, Colts hosting the Texans, Chiefs on the road at the Dolphins, and then in Rio on Sunday, it's the Ravens and the Cowboys. For your Sports Animal Sports Minute, I'm Jace Vincent.
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7: A beautiful big orange Friday on tap with afternoon highs in the 70s with low humidity and lots of sunshine. In the WVLT First Alert Weather Center, I'm meteorologist Sydney Sullivan.
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0: We come back to close out our coverage today, our appearance here at Oak Ridge Nissan, right where the Turnpike meets up with Illinois Avenue. It is temperatures in the low 60s, going to get up to the mid-70s today. Going to be fantastic, but the deals, they're still a-sizzling as we're joined by El Presidente, Scott Grob.
10: I'm telling you, they are smoking like a Havana. It's our sizzling September celebration, and I'll tell you what, last weekend of the month, John, you know what we do. It's banana, and I'll tell you what, it's already going to be bananas tomorrow.
0: For sure.
10: With game day and everything else going on tomorrow, and then, of course, El Presidente himself going to be making his presence known, and it's going to be absolute pandemonium. And so we're matching it here. You match, and
0: it's a fever pitch. It's out.
10: Exactly right. So we're going to do our part and make it so tempting to make the 10-minute drive and pulling all the stops. So as we said earlier, it's the last spot of the day. It's definitely not last deal. We've got, golly, like 38 appointments today. So almost the same for tomorrow. So you make that 10-minute drive. I'm going to make it worth your while this weekend like never before. It's the last weekend of the month. It's a big game tomorrow. I mean, lots of reasons. I can promise you this. Don't know about the game, but I can promise you this. That 10-minute drive will produce a W.
2: One of the many reasons why you guys at Oak Ridge Nissan are number one all the time, and that's the selection. People want what they want when they car buy, don't they?
10: Oh, there's no question. 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And colors, trim levels, as I've said, it looks like the port of entry out there. We've got something you want. I promise you, three lots full of cars, we will find what you want.
0: Yeah, also big things that are eye-opening and you people run to, and that is lifetime warranty as well as the $1,000 test drive.
10: That's exactly right. And and our GM Frankie McMillan, who's walking by, says everybody rides this weekend. The $1,000 test drive. 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Chance to win $1,000. We'll be drawing for that Saturday and making it happen for somebody. So there's no, you don't have to buy a car. 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So, and it's been really fun doing that so far. And of course, like you said, John, home of the lifetime warranty. Every new car has a lifetime warranty, the real lifetime warranty.
0: Yes.
10: So make that drive. We'll do all the heavy lifting and make it happen. We are the dream makers.
0: Absolutely. And of course, you have Tennessee and Texas. A lot of history between the two. Back back and forth about who's the real UT. Well, it's pretty simple. I mean, there was a University of Tennessee before there was a state of Texas. And as we remember the Alamo, Davy Crockett and about 30 or so Tennessee volunteers were on hand. And so somebody was tooling around San Antonio, paying their respects for Davy Crockett and those Tennessee volunteers. If they wanted to get their kicks, how long would it take them to get from San Antone to Oak Ridge Nissan?
10: Well, it'd be a big orange crush. We know that. And I am telling you, that beautiful drive. My uncle lived in San Antone in the 60s and 70s and grew up going through there. Lovely town. And it's such a nice, short, beautiful 10-minute drive.
0: And it would save them?
10: Thousands of dollars.
0: That's right.
10: Make the drive. Have a wonderful day. We're going to be here all weekend long making dreams come true.
0: Scott, we sure do appreciate you.
10: Thank you
0: again,
10: very much.
0: 10 minutes to get here. Save thousands right where the turnpike meets up with Illinois Avenue. So we say thank you, as always, to our incredible engineer, Jared, for setting us up to win. Vince, good luck with Prep Zone tonight.
2: Good luck with Catholic Safe Travels.
0: Sure do appreciate that. Thanks to Jay Spencer. And as always, thanks most of all to you for listening. That does it for Sports Talk. We'll be back at it Monday morning. And take note, it will be with a new phone number for you to text and take part. But up next, it's the Eric Ains Show with Brian Rice. Have a fantastic Friday. 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
12: Well, from what I can see, it's really not too bad right now. It's still some slow going on the interstate up around Cedar Bluff, Campbell Station Road. Something has happened this morning, either more work or a wreck on parts of Edgemore Road just off Oak Ridge Highway near Solway. Expect plenty of traffic in the next 2 or 3 days. Extra traffic, Alcoa Highway, Neyland Drive, Cumberland Avenue. 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
1: It's football time in Tennessee, baby. 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
30: A statement performance from the Atlanta Falcons, who knocked off Green Bay 35-14 on the road last night. And what was different? Michael Penix Jr., who tossed for 256 yards in his first start for the Falcons this year. Bijan Robinson added 194 rushing yards, and the Falcons cruised over Green Bay. I'm Drake Toll.
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2: It is a football Friday live from Rusty Wallace Auto. We are here at the intersection of Selection, I-75 and Callahan Drive. Eric Ains this morning is watching his coach, Phil Fulmer, get his statue unveiled down at the new Champions Plaza just outside Neyland Stadium. So we've let Charlie Collier out of the little glass case of emotions. 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Good morning.
4: Hey, good morning. Yeah, they finally let me out for once. So glad to be out here this morning, and I'm glad, looking forward to seeing Chad Campbell a little bit later, too.
2: Yeah, feeling the cool breeze of this early
4: feels like football
2: morning. It does.
4: Yeah, they are just they're tapping into all the fall Saturday morning football vibes at Rusty Wallace Honda this morning.
2: We got the doors open here, so we're getting a feel of fall right through the door. I'm glad I brought a wool jacket. In any event,
4: I think you just got like the... Oh, no, never mind. You got a power tee. I got falls. I was going to say you got the long sleeve version of what I got.
2: But you have the cutoff sleeve. So I liked that, but the sleeves were a little long for me. And it was one of those things where
4: Fair.
2: The medium was a little small and the large was a little big. And so I said, maybe that piece just isn't for me.
4: I dug out my old like Butch Jones sideline coaching jacket from 2015 for the game tomorrow since I needed some white.
2: Okay. Well, yeah.
4: Hopefully that doesn't channel any other elements of the Butch Jones era.
2: You checked your section and discovered what your color was, correct?
4: Right.
2: Because for about the millionth time, most of the sections have changed. UT got a lot of requests on fan satisfaction survey. It was like the number two thing. Can we change the sections for Checker Neyland? Because people who have worn white every year would like to wear orange. And I really didn't care what...
4: I'm gonna be honest, I didn't remember what I wore last year or the year any other Checker Neyland. I could have sworn I'd been in a white section, to be honest, so I was a little thrown off by that. I kind of thought part of the reasoning was so we can make the Texas sections orange in the checkerboard and kind of diminish their fan section.
2: I pointed out back when the first year we did it, by having the sections the way they were, the band caused not a problem, but the checkerboard was a little off, where if you switched it, the band would be in a dark section. And anyway, I think it's going to look good tomorrow. We'll everybody needs to get there way, way, way early. Jason Baum from the University of Tennessee joined Tyler and Kaner on the show yesterday, and so you can check out his interview at 991thesportsanimal.com. Some great information there. But the gates will be open 3 hours before, and you should probably go ahead and get in line then. So College Game Day will be on site, and certainly we'll have some long security lines for the president's visit. But get there early so you can make it a great game day. And they are, I threw it out as an idea, as having some concessions specials the other day, and I'm positive it wasn't anything related to my suggestion, but they're doing some of that for the first hour. So I think that's a really cool way to get people in early and let them leave the tailgate. And, well, there are plenty of beer vendors right inside.
4: Yeah, that's what we were talking about. Just me and my buddies that are going, discussing what time we thought we need to be there. And honestly, if it's going to be sunny in low 70s, high 60s type morning, type day in general, little breeze, might as well just go get in there at 10 a.m. and just bask in the sunshine and, get a snack in there, a beverage if that's what you choose to do, and just watch College Game Day up on the Jumbotron. It's not the worst scenario ever for what wasn't the most enjoyable scenario popping up this week.
2: And you should definitely, you want to be in place in your seats before they start shutting down roads to bring the motorcade in. So I check out all the additional info at utsports.com, but it should be a fun environment tomorrow for Checker, Neyland, and Tennessee and Texas. We're a little behind, so let's take a quick look at the game plan laid out for you every day by our friends at Colossal Productions. I was talking to Dan Benedict last night at Rivalry Thursday. 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And, of course, the 17-foot LED wall is the crown jewel of it. 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Tennessee's ready for Texas. And can Tennessee get home with pressure on Arch Manning? We'll dive into this further here coming up in a little bit, but Charlie, the more and more I look at this, the more and more I think that's the question that kind of defines this game. Arch Manning in the past has struggled when pressured. He has struggled on the road. Tennessee, at times this year, has been successful getting home. At other times, they have struggled to get pressure. Is that the biggest matchup?
4: Yeah, I think it is. You know, I think Tennessee's defensive line through 3 weeks and everything else all-encompassing, they've done a good job getting home. They've done a great job getting home. They've been one of the nation's leaders in terms of sacks, pressures, TFLs, all those good things. But it was Furman, and it was Kennesaw State, and it was a Georgia Tech team that got whipped the week before at the line of scrimmage, too. So you still don't really know how good that unit is. And at the same time, that unit was one of the biggest question marks coming into the season. So this is kind of the first real test to see how legitimate Tennessee's pass rush is. And, you know, hopefully you're not having to sit there in the second or third quarter and go, gosh, we're just not getting home. We're going to have to get creative. We're going to have to bring different pressure packages and sacrifice some in coverage to be able to actually generate pressure on Arch Manning. You know, Tennessee being able to just play it straight up and get some pressure, get home to Arch is perhaps the biggest key, that and being able to run the football, which you could probably say that all 12 games a season.
2: Also, injury report update. The injury report was refreshed last night. We'll tell you what that says. Josh Heupel joined by Keith yesterday to preview the Vols and the Longhorns. We'll get our SEC preview as well. Keys to the game. Eric gave you his yesterday. We'll hit you with a few of those. Tennessee preview, and of course, the world-famous pick segment with Chad Campbell coming up at 11. And Tennessee did release a statement last night asking for prayers and privacy for linebackers coach William Inge and his family. Has been in the hospital for a couple of days dealing with a medical issue, and they certainly could use your positive thoughts, your prayers, and but again, privacy and not spreading undue speculation. People hear all sorts of things around town, and some of them sometimes are true, some of them sometimes are not. But when somebody's dealing with a private, serious medical issue, sharing news that's not yours to share really, really sits poorly with me when families are going through things. And I would just encourage people to pray if you're the praying type, which we certainly are, and be supportive of friends, family, and sensitive most of all to that situation, and not spread rumors that are unconfirmed, unfounded, and could be very hurtful to families. You realize that when you're in a high-profile job like being a college football coach, you do give up some expectation of privacy, to be sure, as a public figure, but you don't give up the right to have the benefit of common human decency and keeping medical things private until a family's ready to talk about them publicly. So that's just what I'll say about that.
4: For the people that are just straight up posting videos, and you know who you are, like, that's despicable. For the people that are out there gossiping on message boards, I know for a lot of those people it just comes from a place of, like, passion and love for the program. But resist that urge because, well, like you said, absolutely deserve to have that privacy. And, you know, just if you're the praying type, obviously send as many of those up as you can, because you know, him and that family need it.
2: We will come back. 865-656-9900 if you want to join us. 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
2: If you want to join us here on the show, a Friday edition ahead of Tennessee and Texas. Vols ready for the Longhorns. From the text box at 865-656-9900, Dirty South says, how many yards rushing does Bishop need Tennessee to win this game?
4: Gosh, I mean, I guess it just depends on how big of a workload he has compared to a Morris or a Javon Gordon if he's healthy. But to me, it's more about efficiency. Like, you need him up near that 4 yards per carry number, 3.5 or better, 4 yards per carry or better. I think if you're getting him in triple digits, you're feeling pretty decent. You know, that kind of feels like the bar, at least. Get to 100 yards. You know, if you can run for, gosh, like 150, then you're having a great day. But I think if Bishop can get you over 100 and then everybody else can get you somewhere close to 200 as a team rushing, then you've had a good offensive day.
2: Nick asked this, read when President Trump moves, changes boxes, goes to the bathroom while coach-to-player headset communication is cut. Is that true? What team would that affect more? Anytime, per some people who have been at previous stops where the president has been in attendance, they disable radio communication in the area when he moves. Sometimes it affects cell phones, sometimes it does not. But it will affect the wireless communication from the sideline to the box. Steve Sarkisian's dealt with it. He coached in a game, I believe it was a national championship game that the president attended. Kirk Cignetti talked about it earlier. It comes into play. I don't know that it affects either team more than the other. Certainly for Tennessee, Josh Heupel calls the plays on the sideline to a certain extent, and think would be a little more efficient in getting them in, although the helmet communication would also be affected potentially. So you have to make some changes. I don't know that it's a huge impact or an advantage one way or the other. It just changes things for a moment.
4: Yeah, I am curious. I guess, like, there's a bathroom in the actual box, right? So
2: I don't believe so. I believe it's out in the hall.
4: So, okay. So if he every time has to go to the bathroom, then shut her down? That's not the best, I guess. I saw some of the coaches that talked about having experienced it previously saying they didn't feel like it factored into the game, that it was, you know, just a play or two. I think there's reasons that you could probably convince yourself it's better for either side. Mm-hmm. You know, if you're a Tennessee fan, I'm sure you could talk yourself into thinking, well, gosh, with how loud Nealon's going to be and communication already being an issue, if you shut down comms too, that's going to make it even harder. And there's probably some truth to that. Texas also probably more prepared to be signaling things in anyway because of that noise. And then, you know, for Tennessee, obviously a freshman quarterback, an 18-year-old quarterback, you'd not hopefully want to lose that communication between quarterback and coach at any important time in the game. But, you know, hopefully it's just like a couple bathroom breaks and they happen during TV timeouts or something, and it's not a big deal.
2: Or if he comes in after the game starts and leaves prior to it ending, it'll be disabled while he's on the move. And so you just have to, you know, adjust and move on. And it's one of those things. You have the president that wants to come to your game. You make some sacrifices. Fans will do that trying to get into the stadium and trying to move around as well. And the teams will have those little adjustments along the way, but I don't think it's one way or the other. Josh says, can we ask the president to hold his pee until Texas has the ball?
4: Yeah, can we manipulate this? You know, like, can we get our hospitality, whoever gets the fancy assignment of dealing with the president, like, can we get them to, you know, hey, have you seen this?
2: Uh-huh.
4: Oh, hey, what is it, third down? Hey. Donald, let me show you the old the beer barrels out here. You ever seen the beer barrel?
2: Hey, we're about to do third down for what? Hey, let's have some fun with it. Maybe you get them to do that and deal with it when Texas is on offense. Anyway, we will come back. 865-656-9900. Some looks at the actual things on the game when we come back. Can Tennessee get home with that pressure? That's next, live here from Rusty Wallace Honda on the Eric Ainge Show.
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27: Well, we are kicking off Big Orange Friday with a beautiful stretch of weather. It is going to come with a little bit of a chill in the air, especially for those morning hours. It may be some patchy fog, but this will gradually burn off, making way to mostly sunny skies and very comfortable conditions for the afternoon. In the WVLT First Alert Weather Center, I'm meteorologist Sydney Sullivan.
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2: If you want to join us, taking your questions on the text box. By the way, this is the last day I get to say that because our text line and phone line number changes on Monday. That was not our choice. It's the phone company required that we do, and so we'll give you that new number starting on Monday. And hopefully, we don't have to reset all of our names in the text box, but we might. So bear with us. Bruce says, Will Muschamp likes loading the box against running quarterbacks. Do you think the offensive line can protect Faison? My question extending from that would also be, is he going to be able to run?
4: I wonder if they're going to make Faison beat him with his legs first before, you know, they put a spy on or really kind of are conscientious about his ability to run, or if it's just there from the beginning. You know, I imagine, I don't think it's rocket science, that they're going to try to make a freshman quarterback as uncomfortable as humanly possible. They're going to throw a lot of different looks at him and pressure at him. And, you know, I think Tennessee's offensive line, I trust to be able to pick that up in protection. Yeah, I think in terms of David Sanders and Jesse Perry, that's one of the better tackle duos you can get. They do have an interior defensive lineman, Hiro Kanu, that doesn't play every snap, but when he's out there, it's like he's just a wild boar, and you can't stop him from just penetrating into the backfield every time. You know, I do worry a little bit about, like, can they use him to open up some wider holes then for, you know, like a linebacker like Rasheem Biles to run and blitz through? It's not going to be easy. You're going to have some plays that definitely you lose, and you're going to know pretty quickly you lost the rep. But I think that Tennessee can hold up from a pass pro standpoint.
2: My other question for this will be, how effectively can you run the ball? And if you can't, does that completely, if they sell out to stop the run, can Faison Brandon make the right decisions to beat them through the air and get them out of that? You have the wide receivers to do it. Can he be cool and calm enough under that pressure to step up and do it? I think the answer is yes. Is the answer yes enough to beat the number one team in the country? That's the question that we'll be trying to answer as the game goes on.
4: But, yeah, I expect Texas, just honestly, kind of like I expect Tennessee, to load up the box and to sell out early. You know, I think both defenses have.

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1: It's got to be cold.
2: Get a cup of ice, just keep pouring it over.
1: I can guarantee he will drink more in the stadium tomorrow than I will. But that's okay. Charles says, realistically, both quarterbacks are going to get hit, sacked a couple times. Who's tougher when it comes to being hit and getting themselves together after being hit?
3: I don't think we know.
1: Arch has a little more experience at this level, but
3: That's something that Arch has struggled with. That's something that Faison hasn't dealt with. So I don't think we know the answer to that. I think for Tennessee, though, you got to pressure Arch. You got to make Arch uncomfortable. You know, it's Hollywood Brown at this point. Going to get to the SEC injury report later, but he's questionable. You don't know if he's going to play or not. You know, Relique Brown is an option in the backfield, but he's also more of a pass-catching back, kind of a gadget guy. He can run the football, too, great, obviously, but I think they don't have Hollywood Brown. That obviously kind of limits them. And, you know, for Arch Manning, I mean, you saw him take a hit against UTSA and was not the same quarterback after. I think you've seen some other times when teams have been physical with him. It's knocked him off his game a little bit. I mean, we talked about it right in the opening segment, but honestly, for me, I think the biggest question mark is whether or not Tennessee can get home consistently. And are they going to have to bring extra numbers to get home consistently, or can they win at the line of scrimmage? Because I think if you're too often putting your guys on islands, even though I like what you have in coverage, I think you have a great cornerback duo, you know, you're going to end up giving up some explosives to a Cam Coleman and a Ryan Wingo and company if you aren't able to get home when you bring pressure.
1: 865-656-9900. The question, I think, related to that becomes, Arch Manning at times has not played well on the road. His record on road games last year was not good, and he struggled when he faced pressure. If you're applying pressure and the environment's in his head a little bit, and the pressure's on him from all the external things, then I think you've given yourself a really good chance to win.
3: And Steve Sarkisian's had, I mean, he's had his own road struggles. They've had a weird tendency to abandon the run on the road more often than they do at home. That's been a long-time complaint from Texas fans of Steve Sarkisian as a play caller, that they've, again, far too often found themselves going away from the run. But when you look at some of their road games last year against Florida, Arch Manning was their leading rusher with 37 yards. At Kentucky, Trey Wisner was their leading rusher with 37 yards. At Mississippi State, Trey Wisner was their leading rusher with 41 yards. At Georgia, Trey Wisner, their leading rusher with 37 yards. I mean, there's a pretty consistent trend there. And I mean, you go back to like the Florida game they lost, for example, and they just weren't running the ball. Their starting running back ran the ball 8 times in that football game. 2 times in the second half, he ran the football. In the entire, you gave your starting running back the ball on the ground twice in the entire second half. And yeah, you lost that game, Texas. And I think that hasn't been a one-off either. You know, that was just 2025, but you can find similar trends throughout Steve Sarkisian's Texas tenure.
1: Well, when we come back here on the Eric Cain Show, live from Rusty Wallace Honda, we will give you the injury report update that we have from last night. Also, some important game day tradition notes for Tennessee fans. A few changes tomorrow and the reasons behind them. That's when we come back here to Rusty Wallace Honda on the 99.1 The Sports Animal.
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14: You ever feel like you're not getting enough sleep? Well, here's some strange comfort. You are built that way. Of all the primates on Earth, humans sleep the least. That's according to anthropologist David Sampson, who for his new book, called The Sleepless Ape, actually climbed trees to study how chimpanzees sleep. His models predicted humans should sleep about 10 and a half hours a night, but most of us only get about 7. So we are evolutionary outliers. But here's the useful part. Sampson says if you are struggling with sleep, don't obsess over the sleep itself. Focus on getting back in sync with the sun. Let natural light wake you up in the morning, catch some daylight midday, and as the sun goes down, dim the lights and ease off the screens. Or put it another way, before you reach for supplements, try reaching for some sunlight. I'm Dr. Sanjay Gupta, helping you live a better life.
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7: Welcome back to the Eric Ains Show, as it's time for us to score a Ford. Nathan heard the cue to call, which means in just a second, you'll be able to give your official score prediction for Tennessee and Texas. At the end of the week, our promotion staff will choose one lucky guesser at random. If that's you, then you'll get a free oil change courtesy of Ted Russell Ford. 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Nathan, what is your score prediction for Tennessee and Texas?
16: Unfortunately, I'm going to have to pick Texas 31, Tennessee 24.
7: So you have Tennessee losing 31-24, correct?
16: Yes.
7: Thank you for listening, and have a great rest of your day.
16: Thank you.
7: All right, back to you, Brian and Charlie.
17: If anything bad comes and happens, I hope he at least gets the car out of it.
18: Yeah, Nathan, I guess I'll reluctantly meet you down there and boo you as you get into your new vehicle.
17: But in any event, it is Friday before Tennessee and Texas. SEC injury report update from last night. No changes for Tennessee's student athlete availability report. As still no DeShaun Bishop on it, which I think is the most positive part of it. Questionable running back Javon Gordon and defensive lineman Nathan Robinson for Texas. Hollywood Smothers at running back is still listed as questionable. And there was a report last night that internally there is significant doubt as to whether he is going to play.
18: Yeah, dealing with a lower leg injury, you know, I guess maybe rolled an ankle or something, who knows. But if he can't play, that's big. It's a run game last year that just kind of read you some of those numbers from road games that struggled mightily. And part of that was on the offensive line, and they did some things to work on that unit, but they also bet on a new group of running backs. They sent Trey Wisner and company to the door and brought in Hollywood and brought in Relique Brown. You know, two of the better Hollywood Smothers, Relique Brown, two of the better running back transfers in the country. But if you're without one of them, they complement each other so well that not only are you without Hollywood Smothers, but I think also Relique Brown, his skill set isn't complemented in the same way it otherwise would have been. And I think you kind of force him into a bigger role that maybe is not as comfortable as a role. You know, I think that helps Tennessee potentially stop the run, obviously. And even if he is playing at this point, if you're questionable on a Thursday night, you're not going to be 100%.
17: Where are you on that percentage when, as Eric points out, you get the anti-inflammatory and you see what you've got? How long are you feeling that good once the adrenaline gets pumped? It's going to be interesting to see how effective he is, but also he's one of the best players in college football. So if he's out there, then he can certainly be a game changer even if he's not 100%.
18: Last year, Longhorn running backs, this comes from Warren Sharp Analytics, 106 in the country in opponent-adjusted yards before contact attempt. So, you know, that kind of shows the offensive line wasn't opening up a ton of holes, but it hasn't been that much better either. You know, against Ohio State, it was 1.9 yards before contact. That would have still been better than all but one game last year for them. So, you do see the impact it's made, but they're still, you know, bottom half of the country in terms of explosive runs. They still haven't found as much traction in the run game as they'd like. It's also an area of concern for me, honestly, as a Tennessee supporter. So anything that can boost that side of things for Tennessee is a big plus.
17: All right, a couple of changes, and we'll review these again later on in the show as well. For the Vol Walk tomorrow, the Vol Walk will begin at 9:45. It's normal time, 2 hours and 15 minutes before, but fans will not be able to physically interact with players and coaches. They can still line Peyton Manning pass Phil Fulmer way, but there will be a security buffer that will prevent fans from high-fiving and hugging the players and coaches. The reason for that is to expedite players getting in the stadium. They are doing the full Secret Service security sweep at the team hotel, securing them on the buses, much like they do for airplane flights. They're doing security at the hotel, and then they will be able to walk past the fans but will not be able to interact for security reasons for this game only. So they're doing that, so be aware of that. They're not being rude. They're not asking for an extra security buffer. It's just a little extra to make sure that they can get in the stadium and get in their pregame routine on time. And once again, Tennessee is opening the gates early for fans. Gates will be open at 9 a.m. As of right now, there may be some availability for some gates to open even earlier than that. They'll communicate that if that is indeed the case. And from 9 to 10, all concessions will be half price.
7: Oh!
17: And I'm told that does include things to help you get ready for the game, let's just say.
7: Wow.
17: That according to UT this morning.
18: Come on, Danny.
17: I will take zero credit for it, but I sure am glad I threw it out earlier in the week because there's a record that I said do it.
18: I hope they have enough beer.
17: I
18: hope they've doubled up.
17: I think there's a good chance that they need to do that because concession prices, again, will be half priced from the time gates open until 10 a.m. So that first hour, that extra hour, and they will have College Game Day on the big board for that first hour. They can't do it after that because they've made sponsor and obligations.
18: So they can't do Game Day beyond 10 a.m.?
17: That's my understanding.
18: Darn, I was thinking they'd at least get to like 10:30.
17: Yeah, that's what I was told. It could be longer. They could play it by ear. They could leave it up there when they don't have a sponsored element. But regardless, it will be broadcast on the video boards beginning at 9. So those couple of changes. Tennessee doing what it can to make sure fans can get in, get comfortable, and get ready for Tennessee and Texas tomorrow. We will come back 2 more hours to go on this Football Friday edition of the Air Gain Show from the intersection of Selection, I-75 and Callahan Drive. Rusty Wallace Honda is where we are today on 99.1 The Sports Animal.
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14: A lot of people say I'm sorry all day long for asking a question, for someone else bumping into them, for things that aren't even their fault. Researchers who study this say women tend to do it more, often out of a genuine desire not to be a burden to anyone. But here's the catch. When you apologize for everything, you inadvertently dilute the apologies that really matter. And a constant reflexive sorry can make you come across as less sure of yourself than you really are. Now, one expert we talked to recommends this. Before the word slips out, pause and ask yourself, did I actually do something that warrants an apology? If the answer is yes, then own it fully. And remember that a real apology is less about the words than the change that follows. If the answer is no, maybe don't say sorry. Find another word instead. I'm Dr. Sanjay Gupta, helping you live a better life.
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31: College football Saturday this week should be awesome because we've got three programs fighting for their playoff lives early in the season. Oregon was expected to make the playoffs. If Oregon loses at USC, the Ducks already have two losses and a tough schedule ahead. 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I'm Nick Knox.
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7: It is a Football Friday edition of the Eric Ains Show. We are coming to you live from Rusty Wallace Honda, the intersection of Selection I-75 and Callahan Drive here in North Knoxville, where Chad Campbell and his great team will get you taken care of on your brand new Honda. They call it the intersection of Selection because, well, every color option you can think of, every trim level for each of these Honda models, they have them right here at the intersection of Selection and a fantastic selection of pre-owned vehicles as well of every make and every model right here at Rusty Wallace Honda. And Chad Campbell will join us coming up here in just a few minutes at the top of the 11 o'clock hour. We take a look at the 10 o'clock reset that's brought to you each and every day by our friends at Gus's World Famous Fried Chicken. Looking for a little meal on the way home from the game tomorrow? Since it's an early one, well, stop in Sutherland Avenue, also Lovell Road. Whether it's bone-in, tenders, which is my preference, the incredible sides, mac and cheese, fries, fried okra, they have you covered. Gus's World Famous Fried Chicken, presenting our 10 o'clock reset. Eric Ains is watching Coach Fulmer get his statue outside Neyland Stadium. So Charlie Collier joins me live here at Rusty Wallace Honda. Charlie will break down more on Tennessee and Texas over these next 2 hours, including comments from Josh Heupel on the Mike Keith Show. Our standard, what's focus tomorrow? We'll have the SEC preview a little later this hour as well. And all this hour at 865-656-9900, text in, what is your headline for Monday?
8: Yeah, I've got some good numbers to kind of contextualize the importance of Tennessee's pass rush against Arch Manning as well.
7: We'll have keys to the game coming up at the 11 o'clock hour. Of course, the pick segment with Chad and our Tennessee preview. All that ahead over these next 2 hours. Be Tennessee and Texas at noon tomorrow. We do have an update this morning provided by Tennessee on linebackers coach William Inge. He says this, quote, "I appreciate everyone's thoughts and prayers. I'm resting comfortably and fighting this illness just like our team fights on Saturdays on the field. I look forward to supporting our team and wish them well tomorrow, GBO. Inge has been in the hospital for a couple of days fighting a medical condition and a medical issue, and the family has asked for prayers and privacy at this time. But that's a new update from William Inge this morning, released by Tennessee. So that's certainly
8: it's good to
7: encouraging.
8: Hear. Yeah, good to hear.
7: From him. So from that perspective, Charlie, I don't want to just hard shift back to football, but what is the impact of William Inge not being there on his linebackers, on Tennessee's defense, but also having them a little something extra to play for?
8: Yeah, you know, you don't does give you some extra juice. You know, if you weren't already juiced to the max, I guess, for the number one team in the country, I think, you know, when you're, it can be inspiring. It can be something that you a little further on that third down where you've been on the field for 11 straight plays and gosh, you're gassed. But you know, in terms of him not being there and that impact, I think if you had to choose any position group that was probably best equipped to handle not having their position coach there on Saturday, it is that linebacker group, just with the leadership of Arion Carter and Amari Campbell, the veteran presence of that room in general. I think they'll be all right in that sense of things. But, I mean, if it's not, you know, if it's not something that gets you your blood running just a little bit hotter, then what's wrong with you?
7: So we will continue to monitor him and certainly still extend our best wishes and prayers to Coach Inge and his family. Josh Heupel was on the Mike Heath Show yesterday, as he is on Thursdays, to help preview the game. And I think some positive vibes as much as you can from Josh Heupel. He still is not going to be the most jovial.
8: Did he guarantee a win this time?
7: He did not. Biggest challenge he faces off the field during the week of a big game like this. He said this, quote, keeping the main thing the main thing. A lot of people coming in for the ball game, a lot of TV exposure. Understanding what's important and being where your feet are, winning in preparation, practicing the right way, that will take you to kickoff. Added on relying on the veteran experience on this team in moments like this, quote, think the guys that have had experience understand it's 11 on 11 between the white lines. It's going to be a great environment. The quality of the opponent. Arion Carter talked to our football team earlier in the week about what it takes to win in a week like this against an opponent like this, and it's been a good week.
8: I like that. It's been a good week there at the end. I like that a lot from Josh Heupel. You know, that's it seems funny to say, but that's not something you always hear from him. And I like that Arion Carter's spoken to the team, too, because if you're not careful, the big game atmosphere at times can be distracting. You know, it's an era of player that on their phone a lot, they're on social media a lot, whether you like it or not. That's just the reality of today's era of sports. They see how big of a deal it is. They see all the chatter about the game and the talk about Arch, and they know the president's coming, and they've seen all the other conversation, and they'll feel that environment when you're running through the tee and it's checkerboard, and they know College game day is coming, and you've got all the extra production meetings that come in a week like this, and just things that can throw you out of your rhythm or be a distractor if you're not careful. But I mean, you see the best athletes, they're able to separate the play from the moment a lot of times. You know, forgive me, I can't remember his name, but the Russian that just won the U.S. Open didn't even realize at first that he had won the U.S. Open. He just, next point, cool. And then he was kind of looking around, oh, the crowd's celebrating. That's an athlete that is so locked in on just next play, next point, next whatever, that in one of the biggest moments of his career, didn't understand how big it was. You know, you have to be in that kind of state of mind as an athlete Saturday where you just got to play the next play as best you can, and you just got to play the one after that as best you can, and all of the other stuff just has to be what it is. All of the other stuff that's over there on the left, and here you are focused on your football game.
7: It is really remarkable how elite-level athletes do that because, you know, you have the old, for love of the game, when Kevin Costner said, clear the mechanism, and everything goes silent. Athletes really are able to do that. It's pretty remarkable. You can use the crowd to get juiced a little bit, but also you have to focus on what your job is and what's in front of you, and that's the biggest task that Tennessee will face tomorrow. When we come back, some of your thoughts from text box. Charlie, with some good numbers on why it's important for Tennessee to get home on defense on Arch Manning. All that as we continue to preview Tennessee against number one Texas. We return here to Rusty Wallace Honda. We're at the intersection of selection on the Eric Haynes Show.
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7: ...865-65-6900 if you want to join us. All right. Getting home on Arch Manning. I think the book on him is he does not typically play well under pressure. He has had some struggles on the road. A lot of those struggles on the road, though, were against really good opponents. And I think Tennessee qualifies as a really good opponent. So, Charlie, how important is it that Tennessee gets home on Arch Manning tomorrow?
8: Yeah, so let's go through this. Warren Sharp did a good job of kind of compiling some different advanced analytics. But going back to last season, Texas threw the ball 15 or more yards downfield at the 10th highest rate in the country. They also were 90th in explosive play rate, gaining 20 or more yards on just 6% of their offensive snaps. So they threw the ball down the field a lot. They didn't necessarily have a lot of success generating those explosive plays while throwing the ball down the field. Now, they looked at their offense, and they said, all right, Parker Livingstone, see you later. Cam Coleman, come in. Ryan Wingo, Cam Coleman, the two of you collectively, you're going to be able to stretch the field. You're going to be able to separate and get open and really help Arch Manning. Arch Manning last year completed just 44% of his throws, 15 or more yards down the field outside the red zone. He's exactly at the same clip this year, 44%. And he was just one of seven with an interception on throws 15 or more yards down the field against Ohio State. So team that wants to take a lot of downfield shots, that means that naturally your pass protection is going to have to hold up longer. Through three games, Arch Manning has held on to the ball for at least 2.5 seconds on 63% of his dropbacks. That is 12th highest in the country, according to Pro Football Focus. Tennessee has generated pressure on 71% of dropbacks that have lasted at least 2.5 seconds. That seems like a pretty bad recipe for Texas. And granted, Furman and Kennesaw State both on that schedule, right? But against Georgia Tech, the one Power 4 team you played, that pressure rate actually jumped up to 81% when the quarterback had the ball 2.5 seconds or longer. And against Ohio State, again, 52% completions when holding on to the ball 2.5 seconds or longer, one interception, two sacks, and just 4 yards per attempt. Held on to the ball 2.5 seconds or longer 72% of the time against Ohio State. So to kind of pull all that together, Texas likes to try and take shots down the field. They haven't been uber successful doing it. Arch Manning has a tendency, whether it's him or just the offense in general, to hold on to the ball a little bit longer. They haven't been able to consistently protect him when he does that. And again, Tennessee's been one of the best teams in the nation in generating pressure when a quarterback holds on to it 2.5 seconds or longer. So to me, that kind of spells out, here's the recipe for Tennessee. Get home to Arch Manning consistently and slow down that passing game. And I think that's what Tennessee is going to do. I think tomorrow, at least I hope tomorrow, you're going to see Tennessee bring a ton of pressure early in the game, play a lot of man coverage, you know, be aggressive at the line of scrimmage to try and deny the ball. Because I don't think it's a receiving core that skill set is necessarily, you know, quick access, easy throws, run after catch. They are more of a field-stretching group. So I think for Tennessee, if you can, you know, get physical with them at the line of scrimmage, deny the ball early in routes, and force them to need 2.5, 3.5, 4.5 seconds for those guys to get open down the field, then you would hope that Tennessee, what they've done so far this year, it continues, and Arch Manning gets hit a lot.
7: 865-656-9900 if you have a question or comment for us as we get rolling here on a Friday. Jeff says his Monday headline will be Vols are number 5. I like that because it means you've won and knocked Texas off the perch. TW says, Tyler gave a great betting angle last night. Home dogs had scored 40-plus in the previous two games and held those punts less than 17 or 22 and 3 against the spread. Tennessee could make it 23-3. I like that.
8: Yeah, that works for me, Tyler. Good stuff.
7: I will take anything that gets you to a win here. I will take any metrics otherwise. Jake asked how many Texas fan tickets were allotted. It's the standard SEC allotment, which is a lot smaller than it used to be. I think it's in the realm of like 3,000 to 4,000. I mean, it used to be that you had to give 10% of your non-student capacity to your opponents in SEC games. Well, nobody was selling that for several years, so they allowed them to cut it. I believe the number is 3,000 to 4,000, but I'm not positive on that. But certainly there will be more Texas fans than that in the building. I think Texas fans are one of the reasons why the secondary market has been so expensive for this game. But there will be plenty of the right orange as well. Tennessee fans are pretty good at not letting opposing fans take over a stadium.
8: Yeah, I wonder what a good number, good estimate is. 10K, 15K, I don't know. I feel like that's probably on the higher end.
7: Yeah, and they won't stick out as much because, well, it's orange and white. Unless they all do a coordinated wear black effort or something like that. But
8: that would have been funny if they tried to do that.
7: Yeah.
8: Would have tipped their cap or tipped our cap.
7: Yeah.
8: Is this – when was the last time Texas has never been a Neyland?
7: Texas has never been a Neyland Stadium. The two teams haven't played since the 60s. And that was in a Cotton Bowl, I believe. So that's – this is a series that people have wanted for a long time. That's another reason why the ticket has been so tough. Though if you do want to go. Prices on the secondary market have fallen significantly over the last couple of days. So there are some logistical challenges around getting in the stadium, so you can go ahead and find some that are significantly less than they were at this time on Monday.
8: This is one of those matchups, though, one of those games that, you know, I'm sure you guys played it. We used to play it back where I was before here. And which non-conference team, which matchup, which home and home would you most want to see with Tennessee football? And the answers you typically get were, you know, oh, I want to go to Notre Dame, Ohio State, Michigan would be cool, and Texas.
7: Yeah.
8: And my answer was always Texas. I want the battle for the real UT and the battle for the real Orange and all those other things, even though regardless of the outcome, we know who the real UT is. But just all of the – I feel like there's been a somewhat of a rivalry between Tennessee and Texas fans over the years, despite the fact that their teams rarely compete with each other.
7: Yeah.
8: I'm very excited to have this game.
7: Randall says, think both teams want to run the ball a minimum of 40 times. Neither team wants to put it on the shoulders of their quarterback.
8: I think both coaches are probably uncomfortable to some extent with the idea of, you know, if you told them Friday night or, you know, Saturday morning, hey, you're going to have to win this game on the arm of Arch Manning. You're going to have to win this game on the arm of Faison Brandon. I don't think either coach is super comfortable with that. I mean, for Tennessee, running the ball is an important part of every game they play. I mean, that's the basis for your offense. Everything branches off of your ability to run the ball successfully. But I think, yeah, the run game, the emphasis on rushing success tomorrow is absolutely emphasized.
7: I think it has to be. And for your team to do what it wants to do, you're going to have some element of control. Now, I don't think you're going to get a lead and sit on it. I don't think that's going to be the case. But this offense has always been predicated on running the football. And if Texas is going to load up to stop the run, they're going to say Faison Brandon has to beat us. I think Faison Brandon has to go beat you. The other side of it is, if Tennessee wants to do the same thing and say Arch Manning has to make the plays to beat us, I wonder if he's up to that task.
8: I'm personally not of the belief that he is. I think Texas' path to winning this game is with their defense and ground game, and I think that there is a clear path for them to be able to do that. But if Tennessee is able to make them deviate off of that path and rely heavily on Arch Manning, I think Tennessee wins tomorrow. It's kind of the difference for me. It's just whether or not you can have enough success offensively and stop the run enough to where Arch Manning has to be what drives winning. I don't think he can do that in a big road environment.
7: Jacob asked, didn't UT play Texas in the Cotton Bowl in 2004 when Roy Williams was playing? No, Tennessee played Texas A&M in the Cotton Bowl following the 2004 season. Tennessee won that one. But this is a matchup that has not occurred since 1969. That was in the Cotton Bowl. The only other previous matchups have been in the Cotton Bowl. The first one was on January 1st, 1951, when Tennessee won 20-14 thanks to a fourth-quarter rally. That was led by 1951 Heisman Trophy running runner-up Hank Lauricilla. And then in the 1969 game, Texas came out ahead of that one.
8: All right, let me walk you through something.
7: Okay.
8: Pre-game, yeah. Captains walk out, coin flip time. It's up in the air. Texas goes tails. Oh, lands heads. Tennessee's picking.
7: Yep.
8: Ball first, defense first. Would you rather Tennessee start on offense or defense?
7: I almost always want to start on defense because that allows you to kind of control the end of the first half, start of the second half, potentially go 2-for-1. In this game, environment, everything, part of me wants to double down on that is, you know, the environment and the crowd will never be as juiced as it is at the start of that game. You'd like to have your defense out there and see if you can force a 3 and out. Same time, there's that part of me that's screaming, We're best when we've scripted our. Let's go score and make it 7-0. I still lean towards taking playing defense first, but there is that little part that's screaming, no, we want the ball.
8: I want to go on defense first bad in these types of games where you have the big build-up. It's going to be an even bigger build-up with people getting into the game early tomorrow. Crowd is going to be at full throat, going to be ready. I think you just you start out on defense and you set the tone. You start out on defense and you let your crowd just be deafening and see if you can start the game with a stop and just immediately flip the possession advantage your way for the rest of the game. You know, I think obviously it'd be great to start the game on offense and score, but I think sometimes it can really take the juice out of the crowd if you go on offense first and then everyone's kind of quiet, letting the offense go, and then, you know, maybe they go on a six-play drive and punt from around midfield. Then it feels like you've lost a lot of that juice that you had to kick. Something about these big games, I like kicking it off and saying, let's go, let's do this, come get some.
7: I did leave out one game in the series. Tennessee and Texas also met in 1953, but Texas won that one, so I didn't want to mention it. Yeah. So Texas has won two straight in the series. They've won the last two, including the aforementioned 36-13 win in 1969. But tomorrow's game will be the first, not in the Cotton Bowl. Tennessee will try to get the first win in the home and home series. We will come back, 865-656-9900. More of your questions will be answered ahead, and we give our SEC preview coming up on the other side on the Eric Haines Show, coming to you live from Rusty Wallace Honda.
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34: You ever feel like you're not getting enough sleep?
2: Well, here's some strange comfort. You are built that way. Of all the primates on Earth, humans sleep the least. That's according to anthropologist David Sampson, who for his new book, called The Sleepless Ape, actually climbed trees to study how chimpanzees sleep. His models predicted humans should sleep about 10 and a half hours a night, but most of us only get about 7. So we are evolutionary outliers. But here's the useful part. Sampson says if you are struggling with sleep, don't obsess over the sleep itself. Focus on getting back in sync with the sun. Let natural light wake you up in the morning, catch some daylight midday, and as the sun goes down, dim the lights and ease off the screens. Or put it another way, before you reach for supplements, try reaching for some sunlight. I'm Dr. Sanjay Gupta, helping you live a better life.
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13: A beautiful big orange Friday on tap with afternoon highs in the 70s with low humidity and lots of sunshine. In the WVLT First Alert Weather Center, I'm meteorologist Sydney Sullivan.
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7: All right, let's hit the SEC preview here on the Eric Ains Show as we get you set for everything else that happens beyond Tennessee and Texas tomorrow. Of course, that will lead it off noon on ABC. At 12:45, South Alabama's at Kentucky. Charlie, that's my you only watch that if you have a gambling problem special. Oklahoma is at Georgia, 3:30 on ESPN. Georgia, a 13.5-point favorite. This coming into the year looked like a primetime eligible matchup, and now Oklahoma finds itself unranked. Not great.
8: Unranked is tough. I saw some people joking the Georgia fans yelling on third down is just going to end up in John Mateer throwing a bunch of picks because he thinks it's them trying to tell him the players are open.
7: Yeah.
8: 13.5, I think they cover. I'm excited to get home and see what Georgia looks like in this game just because this is the first time that we really get a litmus test for them. You know, regardless of what you think about Oklahoma, there is one elite element of that football team, and it's their defense. You know, I don't know in week 9, if their offense is still sputtering and they've lost some games, is that defense still going to be as formidable, or will they have lost some juice, you know, some attrition? I don't know. But at this point in time, that Oklahoma defense is still one of the best units in the country. So I'll be interested to see what this new look Georgia receiver room and another year of Gunnar Stockton, what that looks like against the Oklahoma defense.
7: Number 4, Ole Miss is at number 21, Florida, 3:30 on ABC. Florida, a 3.5-point favorite. Still weird to me that the Gators are a favorite over a team that's ranked in the top 5, but here we are. We'll pick this game later.
8: Yeah, I think it's a good example, though, of just the lack of elite teams in college football these days. You know, I think back to even like 10 years ago, and a top 5 football team is probably not going to find themselves

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1: South Carolina is at Alabama. Does the Alabama offense and Kalen DeBoer have what it takes to put Shane Beamer in a world of hurt from his job status?
2: I think this one's going to be closer than 12.5 points. I don't think South Carolina has enough to go and win this game on the road. But they still have some talent. You know, they still have Dylan Stewart chasing you down. And, you know, I know Lenora Sellers struggled in the second half last week. But I still think with Kendall Briles, Kendall Briles calling that offense, that, you know, there's going to be a rhythm that gets found down the stretch. You know, part of it, we don't know how good Mississippi State is. We know that Kamario Taylor is probably one of the better quarterbacks in the country already, but we don't know how good that team is. So I feel like, in turn, we also don't know how bad of a collapse that was last week for South Carolina.
1: Texas A&M is at number 10 LSU. It's 7:30 on ABC. LSU a 9.5-point favorite. More on that game coming up. And Missouri, Mississippi State. Charlie, a chance for your Bulldogs. Noted Starkville fan, not Mississippi State fan, Charlie Collier. Bulldogs to make another statement at home.
2: Very, very curious to see how they do against this Missouri team that sleptwalked through the Troy game, but looked really good 2 weeks ago against Kansas. Like, Austin Simmons looked like the kind of Austin Simmons that was advertised. You know, in another reality, this is the quarterback matchup in the Egg Bowl instead of Week 4, Missouri, Mississippi State.
1: Yeah. And then the last game of the night, how many people are going to be at Tulsa, Arkansas?
2: I don't know, but I'll be watching it.
1: 8 o'clock on SEC Network Plus.
2: This is a big one. Big one for Trey Lamb and company. I like the Golden Hurricane. They're fun, but they also don't have their starting quarterback, which is an issue. Baylor Hayes.
1: Tulsa already 3-0 and already with a win over a Power 4 opponent. So,
2: I mean, the playoff race is fully on if you can beat Arkansas this week.
1: I think they can.
2: I think they can, too. I thought Arkansas wasn't bad for a while against Georgia, and then eventually it just kind of fell out from under them. The quarterback plays been the worst element of this Arkansas football team so far this year, and I don't know if that's going to get better.
1: That is the SEC preview as we roll through here ahead of Tennessee and Texas. We will come back, wrap up this hour when we do. Another look at what our headlines will be for Monday, as well as another reminder on some of the game day changes that you will have tomorrow if you're looking to go to Tennessee and Texas. That's next, live from the intersection of Selection, Rusty Wallace Honda, on the Eric Ains Show.
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3: All right, 865-656-9900. If you want to weigh in, Tennessee and Texas. Yeah, I've seen David from Maryville text in. Some of the get-in price on the lower end of tickets has remained the same or gone up a little. I have seen tickets in my section that are now selling for less than half of what they were on Monday. So shop around a little bit if you're interested in going. A lot of the prices have fallen, some, but your get-in price is still going to be a little over $350, which is kind of what it has been for some of the bigger SEC games in recent years. But you're no longer seeing every ticket be $800 to $900 each, so it's going to be a lot.
4: Yeah, I don't know. I read a Knox News Sentinel article that they said prices dropped by like an average of 100 or something like that. I don't know. I'm not the kind of person that fortunately has to keep up with ticket pricing too much because I'm not selling them and I'm not buying them.
3: So we have an update. I mentioned earlier Tennessee released a statement on behalf of linebackers coach William Minch, thanking everyone for the prayers, asking for them to continue. But it said he'll be cheering on Tennessee and Texas tomorrow. Looks forward to getting back with the team. We want to remind everybody of some game day changes tomorrow. The Vol walk will still take place, but there will be a security barrier between fans and the players, the reason being that the players are going and travel party are going to go through security screening at the team hotel, and so they can't have any contact with anybody who hasn't. So the Vol walk will still take place on its normal route, but you will not be able to interact with them from that perspective. Tennessee is opening the gates early for fans, beginning at 9 a.m. And the College Game Day broadcast will be available on the video boards beginning at 9. And concession prices, told that includes beers, will be half price from when the gates open until 10 a.m. So come in, have some concessions breakfast. You know what would be great for breakfast, Charlie? A Petro.
4: Oh, I hadn't even thought about that.
3: And at Neyland Stadium, they're still served with Diet Coke. So you can, you know, breakfast Petro.
4: Do you do they have any kind of breakfast food anywhere in Neyland?
3: I don't think so.
4: I don't think so either.
3: There used to be a donut stand, but I think
4: there was a donut stand.
3: Yeah, there was a Dunkin' outlet in for a little while. They may still with coffee. I'm not sure. It's not down on our end anymore. If it is, but yeah. So get in early, and they'll have plenty of entertainment for you early. So you're ready to go. When pregame starts and everybody's there and in their spot, nobody gets stuck outside because there'll be movement coming in the stadium. So it should be a fun environment tomorrow. Tennessee is celebrating today the 100th anniversary of General Neyland's first game at Tennessee. They'll celebrate him fully next weekend with the Auburn game with the throwback smoky gray uniforms that celebrate the 100th anniversary, but that 100th anniversary does come today as Tennessee, where Eric Ainge is today, unveiling statues for the other national championship coaches, with Phil Fulmer and Doug Dickey getting statues outside of Neyland Stadium today with the reception to follow.
4: Yeah, do we know when the big reveal is? I want to see some videos of the statue.
3: I think it was supposed to be at 10:30, so we should have some.
4: A little nervous, to be honest.
3: Shortly.
4: Statue reveals haven't always gone super great in the world of sports in the last couple of years. Todd Helton, the latest victim out in Colorado of a poorly made statue.
3: Is the statue not great?
4: It's not the best. We've done a great job with statues. I think we'll probably still continue to do a good job, but I'm a little nervous to see it. Anxious to see it, probably the better word. Excited.
3: You know, I will never be famous enough to have a stadium or to have a statue, but I'm not sure that I want one because I don't want something that...
4: I don't know. You still got like 50-something years to do something statue-worthy.
3: I don't know. 50-something years would get me over 90.
4: I think you're getting to 100.
3: Am I?
4: Diet Coke and Sprite, right? It worked for your grandmother?
3: Yeah, she's still rolling. So, you know, I'm good. I don't know. I just assume something's going to get me along the way. Fools.
4: Or someone.
3: We have had the statues unveiled, by the way.
4: Oh, okay.
3: I'm not going to be a statue guy. Just go ahead and put that out there. In the unlikely event that I get famous enough that somebody would want to build a statue, just don't. I don't need pigeons to poop on me. I mean, like, you know. The Pat Summitt statue is one of the most authentic statues I think I've ever seen.
4: It looks great.
3: From getting her right.
4: Oh, yeah.
3: They worked very hard to do that. But, yeah, I don't want a statue. I love that everybody has one. It's not for me. Before we reset, we can all agree that Texas orange is just brown, right? It's light brown.
4: It's
3: not as light brown as it used to be, like back in the day when they had mesh jerseys and Reebok was making problems with it, but that's brown.
4: I feel like if you burn the color orange, would it not just turn black?
3: I would think so. Yeah, that's just brown.
4: Yeah, I guess.
3: ESPN,
4: it's not good.
3: ESPN College Football asks, which orange is best? Well,
4: the one that's orange?
3: Obviously the one that's orange, yeah.
4: Gosh, this burnt orange on their weird, reflective, like grayish turf just looks so bad at night.
3: Yes.
4: Night games in DKR could look fantastic. I mean, it's a really awesome, like, classic college football environment with the classic uniform, and you get some big games, and instead it just looks bad every time because of that weird
3: shiny
4: gray turf.
3: It's not great. Thankfully, at noon at Neyland Stadium, we'll have the beautiful green.
4: It's Rust-Oleum is what somebody in the tech job.
3: Oh, I love that.
5: Actually, I think it's blue because you know how orange and blue makes brown. I think it's
3: that's true. Yeah,
5: I think it's a blue.
3: Pat says bougie brown. Nathan, I'm not sure I'm supposed to read this on the air, but you know what? I'm already in trouble. I'm going to. You know what the difference between Tennessee orange and Texas orange? Tennessee orange is on the outside of the porta potty. That was well done. That was well done. Michael says the coffee stand at Gate 21 used to be Dunkin', but now it's just coffee. It's all right. Get in there and get you some coffee on the way in the morning. And... you know, they sell other beverages right nearby that I'm told will also be half price. So, Jason says, guys, today's my 49th birthday, and I'm going to celebrate it with a Tennessee win tomorrow. I would love that. That would be fantastic. Chris adds that pizza is a breakfast food. We have plenty of that.
4: Yeah, actually, I'm good to agree with that for sure. I would love, gosh, if they could. They had breakfast pizza in the stadium. That would just be the best thing on the planet. We need to figure out how to get that done. It's 24/7 breakfast pizza in Neyland.
3: Okay. Well, you know, it's proudly preserved by Pilot. Pilot serves breakfast pizza at their travel center. So
4: I think breakfast pizza just needs to be a bigger staple everywhere. Not just in great travel stops like Pilot during morning hours.
3: Yeah.
4: I want every pizza restaurant on the planet to serve breakfast pizza 24/7.
3: Paul says it's Texas brown or butterscotch. Michael says butterscotch. Steve says ball glove leather brown. Texas fan that for some reason has been in our text box.
4: He's
3: all
4: an angry
3: week
4: fella.
3: He is whining. Here we go again with the bird.
4: It's a whiny fan base in general.
3: He is. This guy has texted us no less than 40 times this week, all whining about us talking about Texas. Enjoy your weekend, sir.
4: Spend a lot of money in Knoxville.
3: Clay says the field color at Texas blocks flock cameras.
4: I don't fully even understand that joke, and it makes me laugh.
3: We will come back. Chad Campbell will join us here in a few moments, a special guest picker. So we roll on from Rusty Wallace on.
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4: Minute. Atlanta Falcons quarterback Michael Penix Jr., running back Bijan Robinson, and wide receiver Drake London will get a ton of the credit after last night's big win on the road in Green Bay, and they deserve it. But I want to give some credit to Falcons defensive coordinator Jeff Ulbrich. The Falcons entered the season without their top two pass rushers, and Atlanta's defense last night was outstanding, harassing Jordan Love all game long. What a performance. I'm Nick Costos.
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9: It is 11 o'clock on a football Friday, live from Rusty Wallace Honda. That normally means a pick segment, but Chad Campbell, we're running a little behind, taking care of some business. He will join us with a special guest for the pick segment coming up next segment as we get ready for Tennessee and Texas tomorrow with Charlie Collier, Brian Rice. Eric Ainge has been watching his head coach, Phil Fulmer, get his statue unveiled. Really cool moment there outside Gate 9 in the new Champions Plaza outside the stadium. And look forward to him joining us for game day all-day coverage tomorrow live from Gate 21 and on into reviewing whatever happens in this one on Monday. And hoping it's a Tennessee win.
10: Yeah, and we're here. I mean, I feel like we've been waiting for this Tennessee-Texas game for 6 years now. Was that how long ago Texas and Oklahoma to the SEC was announced? Somewhere in that range. It feels like we've been waiting for this Tennessee-Texas game since. And now we're here. Weather's beautiful. People are beautiful. Game day's in town. All of the good stuff. It is going to be such a fun Saturday. I just can't wait.
9: And we will have Tennessee and Texas beginning with pregame coverage at 5:15 a.m. tomorrow here on the Sports Animal in Knoxville and the Sports Animal app worldwide. Begins with the locker room with Eric Kane, and then our live coverage tomorrow will begin with Vince Ferrar and myself coming up at 6 a.m. tomorrow live from Weigel's on Kingston Pike. And Charlie, you'll wrap up game day all-day coverage with Football Digest after the game tomorrow night. Yeah, wrapping up that and everything else that's happened in the world of college football.
10: Yeah, Dane Davis with me tomorrow night. Should be fun. Hopefully we're breaking down a win. And I would love if you guys come and hang out with us. 865-656-9900 tomorrow night. Call in and give us some post-game thoughts. I don't ever get to do post-game. I'm always pre-game. It's fun to have the reaction and the game breakdown and everything else.
9: Always fun. Will West and I had that shift with Bobby Scott for a long time, and some of those early mornings were made up for by, indeed, getting to react to some of the fun wins that Tennessee had at noon over those few years. Again, Tennessee will be opening the gates early for fans tomorrow, beginning at 9 a.m., encouraging fans to show up as early as possible to ensure a packed house before kickoff shortly after noon. And concession prices will be half price from when the gates open until 10 a.m. So get in, have some concession stand breakfast, and roll. I think we've officially established Breakfast Petros.
10: Breakfast Petros, breakfast pizza, maybe dip the pizza in the Petro.
9: Okay. Yeah.
10: Actually, that sounds like a bad idea now that I say it out loud.
9: No, I mean, you get a little bit of the sour cream, you get a little bit of the chili, a couple of the Fritos, that's probably pretty good pizza.
11: What's Petros?
9: Petros is corn chips with chili over it, and then cheese, black olives, jalapenos, and sour cream.
11: And yeah, I've never heard of it.
9: Knoxville.
10: It's wonderful.
9: Yeah.
10: Good chili.
9: But it's been at the stadium for a long time.
10: Tomorrow's probably our first foray into chilly weather, too.
9: Yeah, it's our first foray into it's not sweat through your shirt before you get in the stadium.
10: I went to do laundry yesterday, and I pulled out the Javon Kurse jersey that I wore to the game in Nashville on Sunday, the Titans game.
9: You wish you hadn't?
10: It was still wet.
9: Oh, no.
10: That's not good.
9: No, you got to hang those things
10: up
9: to dry, yeah.
10: So I'm glad to not have that experience tomorrow watching a football game.
9: Yeah. It'll be very nice at the stadium, looking for temperatures, highs reaching the low 70s tomorrow. So that's going to be a whole lot of fun. Jeremiah asks, will the security perimeter open before 9 a.m.? I believe the security perimeter will be before 9 a.m., but I do not have verification on that. But the security perimeter now will be a little closer to the stadium than it was these first 2 weeks. They pushed it out to try to help egress, and under direction of the Secret Service, the security perimeter is going to move closer to Neyland tomorrow. So there will be a little less room once you get inside, and that will give people a little more room on the outside of the security perimeter. And then again, they'll be letting people in the stadium starting at 9. And Baron asks, what time do we radio coverage start again? 5:15 a.m. is Eric Kane in the locker room. Then you'll have Litter's Losers for 15 minutes beginning at 5:45, and then I'll be enjoying all the caffeine live on site at Weigel's on Kingston Pike. As Vince and I get you said, with SEC Notebook beginning at 6. We'll hand off to Vol Network coverage as usual, and should be a fun day for Tennessee and Texas tomorrow.
10: Eli, you're catching some flack in the text box, by the way, for not knowing what a Petro is.
9: It's an Oxville tradition.
11: I've never heard of it because my mom makes chili all the time, so I don't eat her chili.
9: Okay. Mark says, think all Vol fans are acting as if Texas doesn't have a defensive coach. Coach Boom is Will Muschamp, I guess, scheming to control run, force Faison to beat Texas with his arm. He says Texas 38, Tennessee 21.
10: I have never once heard of Will Muschamp being called Coach Boom.
9: No, and I know a lot of South Carolina fans. I don't know that I've ever heard that.
10: I've heard him call him Coach Boom, get off the field, but not Coach Boom. No, that is, I mean, that's something I talked about earlier today, though. I think that both defenses have the advantage in this football game, which I guess sounds a little crazier to say about Tennessee's defense than Texas's defense, but I think that we've seen enough of Arch Manning. We've seen enough of Arch Manning on the road, and we've seen enough of this Tennessee defense that I think for both teams, they're better suited to stop the other than they are to score on the other. I mean, that Texas defense is legit. You know, it's Rasheem Biles is one of the nation's best linebackers, sideline to sideline guy, but he's also great in pass coverage. Colin Simmons is one of the nation's best pass rushers, an All-American, like 12 sack a year ago type player. He's going to be a high draft pick. Bo Mascow is one of the better cover defensive backs in the SEC. They've got talent all over the secondary. They tackle well. There's not a lot of weaknesses. Hiro Kanu inside is honestly my biggest concern of any individual player. You know, he's probably from a NFL draft standpoint, a day three guy, sixth, seventh rounder, is just a, you know, a big penetrating defensive tackle type guy. But I think he can really throw Tennessee out of rhythm, you know, just especially a lot of that like shallow mesh point, quick RPO stuff. I think if there's going to be some times he might end up in the lap of the quarterback a little bit when you're trying to do some of that those things. So, you know, again, this Texas defense is very, very good. It's going to be a challenge, but I think that Tennessee, from a coaching standpoint and hopefully from a personnel standpoint, is up to that challenge.
9: The interesting thing when you look at the Texas defensive stats is this. In total defense, they're tied for 41st in the country. Their rushing defense right now, 48th in the country, allowing 109 yards per game. Tennessee's 83rd. Rushing passing yards allowed. Tennessee's number 20 in the country at 151. Texas number 45 at 178.7 yards per game. That said, scoring defense, Texas all the way up at number 17 at 12 points per game. It's an interesting, tells me that they allow a little bit between the 20s, but once you get to the red zone, they're very effective at limiting points once you get there. We will come back. Pick segment time. Chad Campbell and special guest join us coming up next, live from Rusty Wallace Honda.
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0: All right, big segment time as we are here at the intersection of Selection of Rusty Wallace on I-75 Callahan Drive. The man, the myth, the legend, Chad Campbell joins us.
1: You thought they were going to say you, didn't you?
2: Wait, Chad, is your mic working? Did you test it out at all?
1: Check.
0: Sorry, Terry, I'm contractually obligated to let Chad introduce the guest.
1: It's fantastic. Let me just tell you, the guy I got over here now, he has wreaked havoc for quarterbacks, for running backs, for anybody who touched the ball on offense. This guy wreaked havoc at Tennessee. If I'm not mistaken, 20 and a half tackles for loss, 10 sacks, 65 tackles in a mere 48 games, Mr. Tyree West.
0: All right. Welcome to the show, Tyree. Nice
1: to be here. Along with Fred Orr right over here to his left. Sorry, no clap. Sorry, Fred. I don't know what. Yeah, there we go. Hey. Former UT Vol himself. So there you go. We got all kinds of orange in the house today.
0: I love it.
1: Yeah.
0: I love it. And you've got your, it's Friday, so you've got your Ram Pride blue on.
1: That's right. And happened to have a couple of running backs over there that Tyree grew up next to or close to.
3: Well, definitely.
1: Terrion Thomas and J.V. Stinson.
3: Yes, sir. So,
0: they are fun to watch.
1: They are fun to watch. I'm trying to talk Tyree into going watching tonight.
0: After tonight, I think I get the next three Grace games. I'm going to help Jake out with the stream next Friday.
1: Cool.
0: At home. And then we have a couple of rivalry Thursday games.
1: Yeah, so next week we got Sevier County. That's on Thursday night.
0: Yep.
1: In 2 weeks.
0: Yep. And then CAK the week after.
1: There you go.
0: That's a go ahead and get parking for that CAK game right now.
1: Who do we have next week?
0: Boyd Buchanan.
1: Boyd, yeah, we got Boyd next. We got Boyd next Friday night, then Sevier County on Thursday night, then CAK on Thursday night.
4: You mean when CAK wins?
0: And Eli Davis back at the studio.
1: Well, Eli, I'm willing to place a little wager on that one if you'd like.
2: Loser shaves their head bald?
1: How about loser leaves town? How's that? Loser leaves town. I'm just kidding. We couldn't do without Eli, today.
0: There's been some movement in the standings, and I'll give you those updates after we cue the jingle. It's time for Chad.
5: Here we go.

0: You get both of them in there.
1: I get like a sound effect to go.
0: Yeah,
1: over
0: there's
1: of those.
0: Something wrong there. I mean, but Chad and Tyree sound pretty dang good.
1: There's something wrong with the whole cut, but that's
0: there's a lot wrong with it. There's a lot wrong with that.
1: Let's take a look at the standings. Last week, Eric Ainge was in the lead, and then Eric Ainge went 1-5. His only game he got right last week was Vanderbilt.
0: So it's bound to happen.
2: Get some.
1: So, Charlie, that means that you going 4-2 and me going 3-3 has us tied atop the standings at 14-10. Everybody else is tied at 13-11.
2: Yeah, how's the weather down there, Chad?
0: You feel something heavy breathing on your neck. It's me. It's me.
1: Eli, you're picking for Eric Ainge today, which I love.
3: Cool.
1: So let's start. Chad, would you like for our guest to go first or last?
0: You know what? Since he's our guest, he can go last. He can listen to my expert opinion on all that I know, because I don't know if he knows anything about football or not. I'm just kidding. Obviously, he's a big man. This is a large man sitting next to me. His muscles have muscles.
1: That's right. Game number one, we're going to go to the Big Ten, so hopefully nobody loses a step when we do this. But 17th-ranked Iowa is at 18th-ranked Michigan. Michigan, a 5.5-point favorite. Now, Tyree, we do pick these games straight up. Just the spread's for your reference only. Okay. But, Chad?
0: Well, 5.5 is the spread. I thought that was the total on this game. Just take the under, whatever you're thinking about. Whatever it is, take the under. I don't know. First 1-10, I'll take Michigan.
1: Chad says Michigan. Charlie?
2: Yeah, Phil Parker, I love what he does as Iowa's defensive coordinator. He's probably my favorite coordinator in football because they just line it up, play straight up, and say, we're just going to beat you. We're going to play 11 guys tied together on a string and beat you. And it is such a fun defense to watch. I don't think Michigan can score twice in this game. And Iowa...
0: And I think that may win.
2: They've got a little bit of juice now on offense. Hank Brown throwing it to Tony Diaz.
0: Getting up to 10 a game now.
2: They got this UT Rio Grande transfer that Rio Grande Valley. That's what it is. UTRGV. Wow. Either way, Tony Diaz, he's awesome.
1: Nerd.
2: He's the man. And so the passing offense actually has some juice now. First round picks all over that offensive line. Give me Iowa.
1: Eli picking for Eric Ainge.
3: This will be Michigan's last win until they beat Ohio State later in the season. So give me Michigan.
1: Oh. Iowa wins 6-3 in a game that no one should watch. Tyree?
4: Me personally, I like Iowa for sure.
1: Says Iowa. I like
0: let's
1: it.
0: Let's go. Stand corrected.
1: I feel
0: here.
1: Better now.
0: Maybe I should have changed my pick.
1: Oh, well. You have your option to do that here. Oregon, number 20 team in the country. Is a 3-point favorite on the road at USC. These are two teams that have been an adventure to watch this year. Chad, who wins in the battle of the Ducks and the Trojans?
0: Man, I don't know. You know, I'm not a huge fan of road favorites in a conference game. Are they still in the same conference now?
1: They're in the same conference, but it's not the conference they should be in.
0: Yeah, right. Okay. You know what?
2: Big Ten primetime, baby, out in California.
0: I think there'll probably be just as many Oregon fans as there will USC fans, so give me the Ducks.
1: He says quack, quack, Charlie.
2: That's kind of where I'm at, too. You know, I think if this was a true road game, that would be different, but Oregon's going to fill that stadium up. I've been impressed with USC. I love Jaden Maeva, and they've got some young pass catchers. Tight end looks like a Brock Bowers clone already. He's sick. Everything in me kind of wants to pick USC, but I just feel like Oregon's going to figure it out here. It starts this week, big game. I'll go with Oregon.
1: Eli?
3: Give me the Trojans.
1: He says USC. I will also take USC. Fight on with that one. Tyree?
4: Go Ducks.
1: Says quack, quack.
0: Let me ask you a question, Tyree. Now, defensive guy. You're defensive, mainly defensive end. Is that right?
4: Defensive end and D-tackle.
0: Okay. So, whenever you got to the quarterback and you put him on his hind end, and I know that happened a lot because you're grinning right now, did you ever talk much trash to him, like, I'll be right back or anything like that?
4: So, for the most part, I used to talk trash before the game.
0: And then went out and showed them.
4: For sure. Back it up.
0: I wondered about that, you know, because sometimes you – I would like to hear some Tennessee players mic'd up.
1: Uh-huh.
0: I would like to hear a defensive lineman or a defensive end or somebody you know, who's a pass rusher. I'd like to hear them mic'd up.
2: I would, too. Unfortunately, I don't think Tennessee wants us to hear them mic'd up.
1: No. You just made that suggestion. Bill Martin had an actual heart attack listening to this.
0: Tyree West would be like hearing Kirk Cousins out there. He would pick that quarterback up and say, good job, man. Good job.
2: That was a great block.
0: You almost got – you know what? That one was on your lineman. That's not on you.
1: I appreciate you being right where I expected you to be. Speaking of right where you expected them to be, Vanderbilt with freshman quarterback Curtis goes to Auburn. Auburn, though, a 9-point favorite at home. Former Tennessee assistant coach Alex Golish. A lot of former Tennessee staff on that Auburn staff. Chad, what do you think, Vandy or the Tigers? Auburn a 9-point favorite at home.
0: Oh well, I mean, come on. You even have to ask Chad. Come on, this is like I can even pick this one for Tyree. I bet I'm gonna defer, just like Snapper always says. Mm-hmm. Avoid the rush, hate Vandy early.
4: Facts.
0: So fact.
1: Yeah, Charlie.
2: Yeah, Vanderbilt's not going and winning this game on the road. Even if Byron Brown turns it over a couple of times like he has been doing, I still think Auburn's got enough juice to win this one. Give me the Tigers.
1: Eli.
3: I think this game's going to be uglier than the Auburn-Baylor game, but give me Auburn.
1: He says Auburn for similar reasons. Avoid the rush. Hate Vandy early. You're not getting a Vandy pick out of me no matter what. Tyree?
4: Same.
0: Hey, you talk trash right now. I'd like to have Tyree out there, you know, and give one good smack over there to a few of them.
1: I very much appreciate the crashing back to earth that Vandy seems to be having this year. Although, you know, you always want a quarterback running around the end zone to just drop the ball for you like happened for them last week.
4: Yeah, that was crazy. Jeez.
1: Texas A&M, number 23 team in the country, heads to LSU. The Tigers coming off the loss last week. Chad, they're a 9.5-point favorite, but can they repair themselves emotionally to beat a Texas A&M team that is also coming off an unexpected loss? Theirs to Kentucky.
0: Yeah, they're back at home, and Texas A&M didn't look good against Kentucky. So LSU was still... It wasn't like they weren't in the game.
1: Right.
0: It wasn't like it was some kind of beatdown. But Texas A&M, it was a 10-point game at the end?
1: Yeah.
0: Or something like that? Yeah. So I'll take LSU.
1: Charlie?
2: Yeah, Blake Baker, an awesome defensive coordinator. It was huge that they got to keep him when Lane Kiffin came. But he's had an issue with Marcel Reed. Marcel Reed, first time against LSU, ran for 3 touchdowns last year against LSU in a 49-25 win. Ran for 108 yards and 2 touchdowns. That makes me a little nervous to pick LSU. I think A&M at least makes this a close game. I think you see a bounce-back performance. But LSU still squeaks by.
1: Eli.
3: I wish both teams could just both lose, but I guess Texas A&M.
1: I was going to say A&M. I would prefer that A&M win, but I think LSU is going to bounce back here, so... Reluctantly, give me Mr. Hot Yoga and the Tigers. Tyree?
4: Shout out Jordan Ross. I like the Tigers.
1: Says LSU. By the way, if your head coach was doing hot yoga, what would you think?
0: You can be honest here. He's got a
2: Josh Heupel flexible.
0: If you say the right thing.
1: Josh Heupel is not doing hot yoga with Lane Kiffin.
4: If I find out Coach Height was doing that.
1: It fits Lane.
4: Yeah.
0: I got another question for you.
2: What if it was Rodney Gardner?
4: I'd be so surprised.
1: He'd look at you and go, "Hot what?"
0: Yeah, if you just ran into each other there, but nobody would be more surprised than he would, I'm sure too. But so you know, you spent your whole career at Tennessee.
4: Yes, sir.
0: What kept you staying at Tennessee instead of, you know, jumping in the portal? You see a lot of that jumping around right now. Was it the crowd? Was it the coaches?
4: It really was a lot of factors that played into it, like just kneeling in general. Like, it's nowhere like kneeling at all. Like, kneeling in my heart is always going to be number one, no matter where I go, where I play. My teammates. Basically, my team, well, the whole defensive unit what really kept me, because we knew we had something special for sure. And then, like, at that, like, we were just all so close. So they kept me. That was another reason why I stayed. Coach Height, just him being him, like, he's a great coach, great person to follow. And Coach G, just who else can teach a defensive line like him?
0: So, well, you kind of answered part of this question. So your first game at Neyland, and you run out through the tee, and you've been in Neyland Stadium a ton of times, but then you hear all the crowd. Then what are you thinking?
4: This right here is really SEC football. Like, I'm thinking, like, this right here is really something that you can just look forward to every, like, every Saturday.
0: And you hear, you go sack the quarterback, and then then they erupt.
4: Yes.
0: And you're thinking, I did that. I caused that. That's a ripple effect right there.
4: Tell me.
1: All right, two more games to pick. Last one before the Tennessee pick. Number 19, Missouri, and Eli Drinkwitz on the road at number 24, Mississippi State. The Bulldogs, a six-point favorite at home. Mississippi State's been showing out. Missouri, though, the higher-rated team. Chad, does Mississippi State keep this Kamario Taylor ride rolling?
0: This quarterback, he's for real.
1: Yes. Now, he's making the throws.
0: Yeah, he's electric, man. So give me Mississippi State. I didn't like Missouri anyway, so give me Mississippi State.
1: Charlie?
2: You guys want a fun fact? Did you guys know what's happening in Starkville this weekend?
0: Let's see.
1: I hope it's
0: a rodeo.
1: Related.
2: Mississippi State is attempting to reclaim the world record for most cowbells rung in unison at a time.
0: I think that's fair.
2: I don't know
0: how they
2: lost
0: the other record?
2: That record.
1: If you could frame the look that Tyree just gave you when you read that fact.
2: Do you like the cowbells?
4: No. Not at all.
2: Yeah, looking to break the record, the Milwaukee Admirals, the Preds minor league hockey team, by the way, Preds. They broke Mississippi State's record somehow.
1: Oh, and I'm sure inside that was.
2: I don't know how they did that.
0: It was in unison.
2: Yeah.
0: So
2: don't
0: Mississippi
2: know how they
0: State
2: did that.
0: Didn't have
2: I think,
0: theirs
2: yeah,
0: in unison.
2: But they're trying to reclaim the world record this weekend. They've got Guinness on site. They can't lose to Missouri when they're breaking the cowbell record.
0: No,
2: come on.
0: Of course not. That'd be silly.
2: And I love Kamario Taylor. He's a dog. So give me Mississippi State.
1: Eli?
3: Me and the Elis just have to stay together. God take Missouri.
1: Oh.
0: Oh.
1: Oh, you know, yeah. I said earlier that when I hear Eli Drinkwitz talk, he good coach, has accomplished a lot, but when I hear him talk, all I can think of is Uncle Baby Billy saying, go outside, nerd!
0: Uncle Baby Billy.
1: Give me Mississippi State and more cowbell, dare I say.
2: Well, in unison, though, that's the important part.
1: Clearly.
4: I like Mississippi State, for sure.
0: It's because of that quarterback?
4: Yeah.
0: I bet you could catch him.
4: Hey, for sure.
1: Tennessee and Texas. Longhorns come in as a 4.5-point favorite. That line's been all over the place this week. Crowd, certainly. Checker Neyland, all the excitement. President will be there. Give yourself some extra time so you can be in there at kickoff. But pulling out all the stops for number one, Chad, who gets it done?
0: You know, Texas is tough. Their defense is really, really tough. But come on, man, you're coming to Neyland Stadium, and this is 102,000 electric. That's gonna be so crazy that the defensive guys over there now, and I know you know a bunch of them, Tyree. They're going to pop him. They're going to upset him. They may not sack him all the time, but they're going to upset him. They're going to get a hand on him. They're going to do something that's going to rattle him, and then he may get rattled a few times himself where he's not sure if he's in Neyland Stadium or if he's back in Austin. So I say the Vols win by 10.
1: Charlie?
2: I like Tennessee by 10. That's a good number. That's what I was thinking last night. I think like a late score. Like one
0: pick six,
2: 146 to go,
0: pick
2: makes
0: six,
2: it a two
0: right
2: score
0: there.
2: Game.
0: Yeah,
2: but I don't know. I think that Tennessee is going to win this game because I think Tennessee is going to make Arch Manning win this game, and I don't think Arch Manning is capable of winning this football game. Think you're going to be able to get home. I hope you're going to be able to get home. It's a great offensive line, but, I mean, Jim Knowles is a mad scientist, right? I'm sure he's been in the lab. We haven't really seen all that Tennessee's defense has to offer or show, I think, opposing offenses at this point. But you're going to empty out that bucket on Saturday. I think, though, that getting to Arch is the difference, and Tennessee wins.
1: Eli?
3: You know the rule from last year. I'm keeping this rule. Choose against me. So the easy answer is Texas Hook'em Horns.
1: Oh,
0: you even said it.
2: Yeah, you didn't have to say it.
1: You didn't have to say
0: it. Hey, you'll come down here. Tyree's wanting to have a word with you.
4: Hey, for sure.
3: I have to drive by your guy's place going home, so.
0: He'll be here. Just stop on in.
1: I picked Tennessee to win, and it made some people mad. I picked Tennessee to win when we did our season predictions. I think this lines up.
0: I picked Tennessee in there for in early on.
1: It lines up for Tennessee to do what it can, and I think this is the first time Texas has tested on the road this year. They didn't pass a lot of those tests last year. So give me the Vols. I'm wearing orange, and I have to. Tyree, do I need to ask you if you're picking the Vols here?
4: That's not even a question. I was about to. I got to watch my language. Cause what I'm about to
1: say. All right. When you see Checker Neyland, I mean, I know Neyland Stadium is a special environment every time, no matter what you're doing. But when you see that Checker environment, that juice and the fan support, what is that feeling inside? What does that give you as you try to focus on what you're doing, but also having all that behind you?
4: Oh, it's about to be a day. It's just looking in the stands and, like, as a player, as a spectator, oh, it's about to be a day for sure. Because I know the fans going to bring the energy. I know, like, as soon as that first hit comes, everybody's about to go crazy.
1: I love it. It's going to be fun. Should be a good time. And, Eric's going to have to be mad at Eli for picking Texas for him. But... should be a good time. Tyree, thanks so much for coming out and joining us here for the pick segment. Had a lot of fun. And, yeah, we'll click and save that that picture when Charlie brought up the cowbells.
4: Well, definitely. I thank y'all for having me.
1: We appreciate what you did on the field as well. Chad Campbell,
0: absolutely.
1: Appreciate you having him here. And appreciate Rusty Wallace Honda.
0: Absolutely. Tyree, thank you so much for coming by. And I know Tennessee fans everywhere love you. And then Fred Orr. If you want to buy a car, he's up at Rusty Wallace Hyundai. You go see Fred up there, and he's a super, super guy. And Fred, if you want to see somebody who just smiles every time you look at him, just go see Fred Orr, because he's a fine guy, and I appreciate him bringing Tyree too.
1: And next time Rusty's in town, we got to get Jimmy Spencer's story.
0: Oh, absolutely.
2: I learned who Jimmy Spencer was a couple of months ago, and he's my idol now. So.
0: Well, there's plenty more of those stories that you'll really love him, man.
1: We'll have fun then. Chad, always appreciate the time. Always appreciate being here. And by the way, are you headed to lunch here?
0: I'm probably going to go grab me a bite to eat over at the place. There's a place in Fountain City.
1: I was
0: with Britain's. I'm not allowed to say the name of it anymore. Yeah,
1: I was there yesterday, and they gave your back table away yesterday because a certain coach of a Tennessee men's basketball team was there with let's say a group.
0: Yeah, well, they called and asked if they could.
1: And
0: I'm just kidding.
1: And Barry and Kelly and Eric all came in and said, "Hey, you know, sorry we couldn't talk, but we were back with Coach." I was like, "Trust me, Coach. Coach Trump's Brian Rice here when you guys."
0: When Coach Barnes comes in, man, they hold court back there. Let me just tell you, there's all kinds of interesting conversations you can hear. So they're super too. Coach Barnes is fantastic.
1: We had a good time. It was the best part of. Calling the game at Central last night.
0: What a game, too.
1: Well, it was a lot of fun.
0: My daughter was there. She came home, and I said, "Who won?" She said, "Central." She said, "We left early."
1: My wife
0: then turns around and tells me, because I'm watching the Falcons game, my wife turns around and said, "Pal came back and won that ball game."
1: Oh, no.
0: Said, she 42-41 in overtime.
1: Yeah.
0: Yeah.
1: Yeah.
0: That's exactly.
1: Okay, before we let you go, how do you feel about kickers?
4: Kickers?
0: If he's chasing them.
4: I got mixed feelings about it.
1: All right. I ain't gonna lie. So I feel bad for the kids. I'm not going to call him out, but Central's kicker missed a field goal to win at the end of regulation and an extra point to tie in overtime.
0: No. Oh, man, that's tough.
1: So they would like to have a rematch later on in the state playoffs.
0: And they may get one.
1: Indeed.
0: They may very well get one.
1: So, gentlemen, thank you so much. We'll see you soon. That is the pick segment. This is Rusty Wallace-Anna. The Eric Haines Show continues next.
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1: On God! 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
12: A better life with Dr. Sanjay Gupta.
13: You ever feel like you're not getting enough sleep? Well, here's some strange comfort. You are built that way. Of all the primates on Earth, humans sleep the least. That's according to anthropologist David Sampson, who for his new book, called The Sleepless Ape, actually climbed trees to study how chimpanzees sleep. His models predicted humans should sleep about 10 and a half hours a night, but most of us only get about 7. So we are evolutionary outliers. But here's the useful part. Sampson says if you are struggling with sleep, don't obsess over the sleep itself. Focus on getting back in sync with the sun. Let natural light wake you up in the morning, catch some daylight midday, and as the sun goes down, dim the lights and ease off the screens. Or put it another way, before you reach for supplements, try reaching for some sunlight. I'm Dr. Sanjay Gupta, helping you live a better life.
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15: A beautiful big orange Friday on tap with afternoon highs in the 70s with low humidity and lots of sunshine. In the WVLT First Alert Weather Center, I'm meteorologist Sydney Sullivan.
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18: Eight six five six five six nine nine hundred. Quick segment here as we have our Tennessee preview. It'll be Tennessee and Texas coming up at noon tomorrow. Official start time is for the ABC noon game is typically 12:08. So somewhere in there, the important things to note: security perimeter opens at 8, according to Tennessee, who just released this. Security perimeter opens at 8, gates open at 9, and you can enjoy half-price concessions, including alcohol, from 9 to

0: 10 a.m. And ESPN's College Game Day will be shown on the video board for that first hour at least. Ball walk is at 9:45, band march at 10:10, and kickoff at noon between Tennessee and Texas. 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All right. 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We'll get a Chumman with Charlie pick coming up next here on the Hurricane Show.
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3: 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Charlie, what do you have for us today?
4: Yeah, plenty to like this weekend on the slate, plenty to like tomorrow, but we're going to try and line our pockets a little bit tonight before we get in to a full Saturday worth of games. 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
3: okay,
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3: Okay.
4: And it's just on ESPN.
3: All right, deal.
4: And
3: yeah, we got a triple header
4: on ESPN say,
3: tonight.
4: Then you go Navy, UAB, and then it ends at 10:30 kickoff with Clemson Cal. I mean, that one could take you all the way into getting in line tomorrow for the game.
3: Northwestern Indiana at 8.
4: Excited to see what Northwestern looks like against Indiana. Honestly, they've played pretty good football through 3 weeks. They beat the heck out of Colorado last week. But no, we're betting on Clemson and Cal tonight. Wrong team favored. I cannot for the life of me figure out why Clemson is favored in this football game. They had to travel coast to coast to go play a team that has, in my opinion, a better quarterback, in my opinion, a better defense, in my opinion, a better coordinated offense. You know, I'm not going to say that first-year coach Tosh Lupoy is better than Dabo all-encompassing, but I think they're right now a better schemed, better coached team in this instance. So all that being said, I think Cal wins this game running away. I think they at least win this game by double digits, and getting them at 1.5 plus 1.5, I love it. Sign me up. I'm a Cal fan this year. I'm a Cal believer, even with the loss to UCLA. I think they get a big win over Clemson tonight. That's how we chum.
3: What did we learn today?
4: Well, we learned that people aren't too happy with Eli for, in the same hour, saying he didn't know what a Petro was, and then also saying the H-E word.
3: Yeah, that was not a good little run there.
4: I don't know if we can say learned, but we've relearned that Texas fans are a little whiny in our text box this week.
3: Yeah. Why are you, okay, if you're a Texas fan listening in Texas, why are you pulling up a station in the city where you're playing and listening to it all day, every day for a whole week? Because that's what his text history indicates, and we appreciate the extra numbers down in Texas, certainly, but it just seems like odd behavior.
4: Yeah, like I get maybe if you're going and you get to town early, like listening to it that day or whatever. Yeah. I like to, you know, I like to throw on random sports talk in towns that I'm in and just see what they're up to, but seems a little weird. We learned that Arch Manning has completed just 44% of his throws, 15 or more yards down the field this year and last year, and was just 1 of 7 with an interception on throws 15 or more yards down the field against Ohio State. Because of this, he also holds the ball for at least 2.5 seconds on 63% of his dropbacks. And, well, Tennessee has gotten home, or generated pressure, rather, on 71% of dropbacks, lasting at least 2.5 seconds. So Arch Manning holds the ball for longer than 2.5 seconds, more than just about any quarterback in the country, And Tennessee, through 3 weeks, has been better than just about any team in the country at getting to said quarterback when he holds on to the ball. Seems like a good recipe for success.
3: Bruce asks in the text box, what's the lineup for shows on the Sports Animal tomorrow? That begins at 5:15 a.m. with Eric Kane in the locker room. We'll have Leonard's Losers at 5:45. 6 a.m., we start live at Weigel's on Kingston Pike. Vince Ferrara and myself will have SEC Notebook from 6 to 7:30. At 7:30, it'll be Kickoff Countdown live from Flying Biscuit Cafe with Josh Ward and Daniel Hood. Then we move to Gate 21 at 8:30 for College Football Today. Tyler Ivins, Eric Ainge, Troy Fleming. We join the Vol Network at 9:30. And then as soon as Vol Network signs off, we'll have Final Scoreboard with John Wilkerson, Troy Fleming, and Kevin Simon live from the station. Will West and Ollie Lane will be at Union Station around 5:30 tomorrow night for football finals. And then coverage wraps up tomorrow with Charlie Collier and Dane Davis.
4: Yeah, tomorrow night, hopefully on air closer to 7:30-ish than later than that. But we'll be on the air breaking it all down, wrapping up post-game coverage for Saturday. Would love to hear from you. Would love to interact with you. And hopefully we're all still celebrating. Hopefully it's just a celebratory mood all the way through Saturday and into Sunday morning with Sunday Sports Sound Off.
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4: Who scores the first touchdown?
3: Mike Matthews.
4: Yeah? Give me Braylon Staley.
3: I think it is going to be a game where receivers are going to have to make plays because Texas is going to try to stop the run. Faison Brandon's going to have to find the open man. He's going to have to hit him. And there's going to be some opportunities for big plays off of that. Now Tennessee has to go and execute.
4: Would love to see Desaun Brame get more involved. That's a big one I'm looking out for. He's too athletic, too good of a playmaker to not find a way to get him the football more. Haven't been able to do that through 3 weeks. You're going to need to get the tight end involved in the passing game tomorrow.
3: Charlie, thanks for coming out here to Rusty Wall's Honor Day. Hang out.
4: Always a blast.
3: Appreciate that. Appreciate Chris Menard for getting us set up. Eli Davis back at the studio. Josh and Swammer coming up next. Enjoy your football weekend, everybody.
5: 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Tyler and Will 991 on the Facebook, on the Twitters, on the Instas. 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
2: The Green Bay Packers are in serious trouble, and head coach Matt LaFleur, the seat is just getting hotter. 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And Micah Parsons might be on the way back soon, but unless he plays offensive line, I'm not sure it's going to make a difference. I'm Nick Costos.
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0: In to Josh and Swain, thank you for being with us today. We are very excited to be with you for the next 3 hours on another beautiful day here in East Tennessee. We are a day away. We are 24 hours away from Tennessee and Texas kicking off at Neyland Stadium. Now, Jason Swain, we can say tomorrow Tennessee will play the game. As yesterday, I went home yesterday and multiple times talking to my wife, talking to my kids, referred to tomorrow's game. And had to correct myself every time. We got a little more time to go. Now we are at 24 hours. Tomorrow at Neyland Stadium, it's a big one. All eyes from around the nation are going to be on Neyland Stadium. Media from all around the country will be coming in. College Game Day will be broadcasting on the Hill and then inside the stadium. The president will be in town and the number one team in the country will be in town with Tennessee looking to pull off the upset and make an even bigger name for itself against the Longhorns. Big show today to talk about it. We'll do so here at Dick's House of Sport at Westtown Mall. We are right inside the entrance when you come in from the parking lot, so say hello when you stop on by, as we have a lot to cover. Jason Swain, how are you?
1: I'm great, man. I'm ready to go, man. I'm ready to go do this. Man, my coach has a statue in front of Neyland Stadium, Champions Corner, for winning big games. Big games like the one that will be played tomorrow. And all the ballers are in town to witness Coach Former and Coach Dickey statue reveal today. And they will be in attendance tomorrow. And that, there's not a better time for our football team to go out there and win a big football game in front of legends who roam the sideline as a coach, and legends who played in between the white lines as players. There's not a greater time, man, to go out there and get it done. So let's go do it.
0: Two Tennessee legends honored today.
1: That's right, man.
0: Philip Fulmer and Doug Dickey.
1: Yeah, it was special. It was special. I mean, just so many people there in attendance that loves the University of Tennessee, that in their own way did everything that they could to help the University of Tennessee and benefit the University of Tennessee. So it's just special, man, to see so many people care so much about this place. And man, it was emotional at times, man. Just, you know, seeing so many people, you know, there, seeing Coach Dickey, man, 93, 94 years old, sharp as a tack. You know, just talk about, you know, his time here at Tennessee in different multiple roles, being the one who hired Coach Former, and then Coach Former, you know, being gracious and appreciative of the opportunity that he was given by Coach Dickey and all the people that helped him along the way be able to achieve all the success that he had as a coach. So it was special, man. It was a really, really special moment. And, man, this, again, it makes this place one of a kind.
0: You have talked this week about tomorrow's game is the type of game that explains why you come to Tennessee, because the expectation here is that you compete for championships, and those are two people that helped lead Tennessee to championships. You played for Philip Fulmer. You came to Tennessee just a few years after Tennessee had won the national title, multiple SEC titles, and you played in these type of games against top five teams in the country. Texas is number one in the country, so the Volunteers tomorrow have a chance to get a win against the number one ranked team in the country. They've beaten two AP number one teams in the history of the program, LSU and Auburn. And Auburn was the last one in 1985. In 2022, Alabama came in as the number one ranked team by the coaches' poll. So Josh Heupel has a chance to get his second win against a team that is ranked number one by one of the top two polls that are recognized, the AP or the coaches. Texas is number one in both. So a huge opportunity tomorrow for Tennessee.
1: Texas fans, be on your best behavior this weekend. I met one of your rude fans yesterday, leaving the show. Just rude.
0: I got to witness this.
1: Just rude. I'm minding my own business, and a Texas fan walks by. I didn't even make eye contact with you. I didn't tell you you could speak. I didn't tell you could speak to me. I didn't make eye contact with you. I wasn't bothering you. I'm minding my own business. And you know what she says, Josh Ward? You was there. You heard it.
0: I do know what she said.
2: Hook them.
1: Excuse me. I did not look at you. I did not say anything to you. I was minding my own business. Why are you starting stuff?
0: You and I were walking.
1: Why are you starting stuff?
0: Casually on the sidewalk, having left Old Forge Distillery, walking to the parking lot to get into our vehicles to drive back home to Knoxville. And this lady walking the other direction tossed you a hook'em on the way by.
1: Yeah. She was with her husband and said, hook'em. And I looked at her.
0: Respond you did.
1: Oh, I'm going to respond. Don't start nothing, won't be nothing. I'm going to respond. And I looked at her and I said, what would an Oklahoma fan do right now? And in that moment, I understood why Oklahoma fans are the way they are. In that very moment, Josh Ward, because I've had questions about Oklahoma fans. Like, why are y'all so obsessed with Texas, man? Y'all don't even play Texas this week. Y'all play Georgia. Y'all play Arkansas. Y'all play South Carolina. You play this other team, LSU. Why is it horns down all the time for you guys? You guys are weird, I told myself. Oklahoma fans, you are not weird. You are not weird. Ain't nothing wrong with you. Ain't nothing wrong with you. The problem is that Texas fans just walk around bothering people. And I told her, horns down, lady. Horns down. And get out of here. And get. That's what I told her. Get out of here. Go on now. Get.
0: It was yesterday, September 24th, 2026, that Jason Swain came to an understanding of the Oklahoma Sooner fan mindset.
1: I get it. In that very moment, like a split second, Josh, I think I was a Sooner Vol. I was a Sooner Vol for 1 second. I understood the assignment. I said, horns down, lady. Horns down. Now get on out of here. Get. That's what I told her.
0: So two sides are going to get it on tomorrow, 12 o'clock, yeah. Tennessee and Texas.
1: I wish you could be Sooner. I wish you could be right now. I wish it was right now. Let's get it on right now. Let's go. The field's ready. It's painted. It's painted. It's good. We good. Let's do it right now. Well, Texas ain't here yet, so never mind.
0: Well, hurry up.
1: They're not here yet. They'll be here a little bit later.
0: A lot of people still to come in town between now and kickoff tomorrow.
1: Everybody. Everybody's coming into town.
0: Hey, by the way, you're being honored today here at Dick's House of Sport. This is very exciting.
1: What?
0: They have all the Tennessee gear that you need. You walk right in, you will see the orange and white, and you will see on display an Adidas number one Vols jersey as they set that up for Jason Swain, who donned the number one for the Volunteers some 20 years ago.
1: Don't hype me up, Josh.
0: It's right here at Dick's House of Sport.
1: That's not for me.
0: Now, front and center, you see the number 18 as a local legend wears that currently for Tennessee.
1: That's right.
0: And Deshaun Bishop.
1: Yep.
0: But to his left, a Tennessee Vols number one jersey, Adidas, right here at Dick's House of Sport.
1: Yeah, 18 got to have a good day for Tennessee.
0: Yeah, he is a key player tomorrow.
1: Yep. Yeah, and the rest of the running backs got to have a good day. And, man, you're not going to be successful against Texas unless you are successful up front. And, man, Coach Fulmer used to always drill that home about running the football, establishing the line of scrimmage, and not abandoning the run, not falling in love with the pass, but those body blows that will affect you in the second half. Coach Fulmer used to always talk about it. And this game is going to be just like that. And that's I think, how we feel like it's going to help us win this football game. You're not going to win this game being finesse. You got to win this game carrying the fight and being physical up front.
0: For all 60 minutes. You got to lead. You got to hold that lead.
1: That's right.
0: You get behind, you have to fight back.
1: Yep. It doesn't matter what the score is in the first quarter, second quarter, third quarter, man. It's about that final score at the end of the fourth quarter. And so, yeah, I'm excited to see how our guys play, how we come out, how we accept the challenge. I'm excited to see our defense and what Jim Knowles has up his sleeve. I think that's the number one storyline. is the Jim Knowles defense. Like, listen, man, we could talk about the Manning connection and the UT and all that stuff. Like, that's surface level stuff.
0: Yeah, those are fun storylines to chat about.
1: Yeah.
0: The game itself.
1: But you want to know about how the game is going to be won?
0: Mm-hmm.
1: Tennessee pulls off this upset because the defense has affected Arch Manning. That's what it's going to come down to.
0: What do you think about the game? You can let us know at 865-656-9900. You can stop by right here at Dick's House of Sport, where we will be on this Football Friday getting ready for Tennessee and Texas tomorrow. The number one team in the country in town. It's a Checker Neyland game at Neyland Stadium. A noon kickoff with Tennessee and Texas tomorrow. We'll talk about it all afternoon long. 865-656-9900 if you would like to join us right here on Josh and Swain.
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0: This is Josh and Swain Every Day, presented by Junk Be Gone. Thank you for being with us as we continue today's show at Dick's House of Sport. Tomorrow morning, Cordarrelle Patterson's going to be in the house. VFL, standout Tennessee wide receiver who had a terrific NFL career, one of the best return men in NFL history, one of the most unexplainable athletes I remember ever playing at the University of Tennessee.
1: Yeah. Somebody that big, that strong, can be that fast and that quick is really, really not fair, man. They don't make too many of them like Cordarrelle Patterson. But yeah, he's going to be at the Dick's Mobile van there at Vol Village.
0: Yep. So Dick's Fan Mobile will be set up from 9:45 to 10:45 tomorrow at Vol Village, and Cordarrelle Patterson will be part of it.
1: Yeah, man.
0: From Dick's House of Sport.
1: Yeah, I saw the fan mobile vehicle outside. It's pretty sweet. It's pretty sweet. So make sure you get by there tomorrow at Vol Village to get a chance to meet CP.
0: Dustin asks, can we put in a call to McGee Tyson to put Texas on a delay, put them in a holding pattern? I believe the saying is, everyone give their all.
1: Yeah, that's true. That's true. Hey, you got to do whatever you got to do. Whatever you got to do. I'm not giving people any ideas.
0: Ramon Foster yesterday said, turn Neyland Stadium into a zoo. Fans will be getting into the stadium earlier than normal.
1: Yep.
0: They're planning to open the gates at 9.
1: That ain't the only thing opening.
0: No, they're not. Or, no, it isn't.
1: What else, Josh?
0: They're opening up some cans.
1: Yep. Those cans will be half off.
0: They're tall.
1: Yep.
0: And they can energize you.
1: Yep.
0: In a certain way.
1: That's right.
0: Yeah.
1: That's right.
0: We're referring to the alcohol.
1: Yeah, they'll be half off, I think, until 10.
0: Yeah,
1: 10
0: that p.m. A.M. So that first hour, maybe 10 p.m. It depends on how long it takes to get all the fans off the field after they rush following the win. Is that right?
1: Well, and hopefully the game doesn't go until, the 35th overtime. So, yeah, 10 a.m. is when the cans will be half off. So get on in there. Do what you got to do.
0: But when we talked a couple of days ago about there are a number of things that can give you confidence in Tennessee's chance, where do you start that conversation? I think your response was Jim Knowles and the crowd. The crowd that can be behind what Tennessee's defense is trying to do, what Jim Knowles will try to create, how he'll try to confuse Arch Manning and Texas's protection, and the crowd behind that can create an advantage. That's what you're talking about when you talk about a home field advantage.
1: Yeah, that's where it starts for me. I know people want to talk about Faison Brandon. They want to talk about the offensive line. And it's very important. It's a very important piece of this game. You're not going to be able to have a poor play up front, poor quarterback play, and really give yourself a great chance to win this football game. But I think it starts with your defense. It starts with this crowd. And we'll be ready to go hours before 12 o'clock. So the crowd's going to do their job. They're going to be ready. They're going to show up. But defensively, how much confusion can we create along the line of scrimmage? Arch Manning, you go watch the Ohio State game. There are some times when he holds on to the ball a lot, looking for a guy to get open. Coverage was really good down the football field. Like, there's so many bits and pieces you can take from that game. I know Jim Knowles will try to do exactly what Ohio State did in some cases. Don't have the same personnel, but from a scheme standpoint, there's a lot of things that Ohio State was able to do to give Arch Manning some trouble.
0: Yeah, we got asked, I remember a couple months ago about this game, and earlier this week, hey, if Tennessee has to go score a bunch of points, if Arch Manning and Texas's offense has a big day, what do you think about Tennessee's offense being able to win a shootout? The other day, the comparison was Hendon Hooker against Bama in 22. I mean, I guess we could find out, but I would not want to find out if I'm Josh Heupel. Hey, can my freshman quarterback against that Texas defense, can we ask him to go score 35, 42-plus points? That's not what you go into the game thinking you want to ask him to do.
1: Yeah, you don't want to put him in that position to have to carry out that game plan. Is he capable of doing that? I mean, I think at some point during his career, you don't want to put him in position where he's forced to do it tomorrow. You want your defense to carry much of the load. You want your running backs to carry much of the load. And then you want your guys on the outside. I know they are chomping at the bit to make a huge impact. And I know they scored some touchdowns here and there. Staley, you know, hooked everybody up with some cookies 2 games in a row. I know Mike Matthews got his 2 touchdowns in the first game. But that's not why they came here. That's not why they trained during the summer. That's not why they watched film of all the things that they didn't do well. Is that – I'm not bothering you, sir.
0: Uh-oh.
1: I'm not bothering you, sir. Don't come over here with that horns up stuff. Don't come over here with that. Yeah.
0: He dropped a hook him out.
1: You're wearing brown, sir. You're wearing brown. That ain't burnt orange. That's brown. And it's hideous. See what I'm talking about?
0: Yep.
1: Oh, you fans.
0: Unprovoked.
1: I'm talking to you.
0: Minding your business.
1: I'm minding my business. I didn't even look at him. He in my face with a horns up. Just disrespectful. Mm-hmm. They just disrespectful. I forgot what I was saying. Oh, yeah, receivers. That's another thing. He interrupted me while I was talking about my position group. Anyways, these guys didn't bust it all summer long to not make an impact in this game. So, start the defense, but you got to have big plays down the football field. I know my guys on the outside are ready for it.
0: Tennessee and Texas tomorrow at noon. Stewart says half-off breakfast beers. Barry said, is it officially game day? We are within 24 hours
1: it's game day.
0: Of kickoff.
1: That's how we can look at it. It's
0: welcome
1: game day.
0: To game day.
1: Yep, it's game day.
0: A day is 24 hours. In less than 24 hours, the ball will kick off. We were asked, what time are you getting to the stadium tonight, Swain, for the sleepover? And where are you sleeping there at Neyland Stadium?
1: I haven't talked to the guys at Vol Network about my idea, so... I think I'll run it by them this evening. I'll see them here in a couple of hours. I'll run it by them, see what they think.
0: Okay.
1: I probably won't sleep in their own bed and then just leave early and get there in the morning. That's probably what we'll do, but I'll run it by them today. I mean, I wasn't even bothering. I understand, OU fans. I understand. I get it now. Look at them. Out of my face.
0: Charles said Texas fans are all over the place. I've run into fans in Harriman, Rockwood, and Oak Ridge.
1: What are they out there for?
0: Now, Charles did say they have seemed pretty nice. Digger is the exception. We've had a call from Texas fan Digger over the last few days. Jacob said, I love Swain's passion. Horns down. Go Vols.
1: Just rude. Just rude. It's only one thing to do, Josh. One thing to do. You got to go win tomorrow. It's only one thing to do. You can't let people come up in here walking around comfortable, throwing up hand signs. They're too comfortable. They're too comfortable. Walking into somebody else's house, you put your feet up on the coffee table. You don't do that. You don't do that. I feel like Texas fans think they can do that. We can't let that happen.
0: We will continue the conversation. They have all kinds of comfortable material for you right here at Dick's House of Sport. You know the big brand. They've got it right here at Dick's House of Sport, from Tennessee gear and apparel to all kinds of equipment that you might need for any different types of sports. 2 levels for a reason. They've got the climbing wall here at Dick's House of Sport at Westtown Mall. We'll be here until 3 o'clock this afternoon. We will get you ready for Tennessee and Texas, somebody who will help you learn more about Texas's football team. Evan Veith of Inside Texas will join us next. What is the status of starting running back Hollywood Smothers? We'll find out when we come back live today from Dick's House of Sport at Westtown Mall next to VFL. Jason Swain, who will be on the call tomorrow with the Vol Network for Tennessee, Texas. I'm Josh Ward, and we continue on Josh and Swain.
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4: In the NFL last night on Thursday Night Football, the Falcons got their first win of the season with a 35-14 win over the Green Bay Packers. Bijan Robinson, 213 yards from scrimmage and 2 touchdowns for Atlanta. Michael Penix Jr., 18-25 for 256 yards and a touchdown. 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The Panthers improved to 6-0 on the season. 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And at 7:50 on 99.1, the sports animal, Knoxville Catholic, is down in Alabama taking on Hoover. And tomorrow, 14th-ranked Tennessee welcomes number one Texas to Neyland Stadium. Kickoff is set for noon right here on The Sports Animal. I'm Joel Silverberg.
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7: Friday is shaping up to be a picture-perfect fall-like day. We'll start off with a little bit of cloud cover, maybe some patchy fog before more sunshine returns, and afternoon highs climbing into the mid to upper 70s with low humidity. Rinse and repeat heading on into the weekend, but get set for a bit of a chilly start to our Saturday. In the WVLT First Alert Weather Center, I'm meteorologist Sydney Sullivan.
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0: Thank you for being with us as we continue today's show here on Josh and Swain. We continue at Dick's House of Sport, Westtown Mall. VFL and former Tennessee wide receiver Jason Swain is here. He will be the football analyst tomorrow for the Vol Network for Tennessee and Texas. We'll be here until 3 o'clock at Dick's House of Sport, right inside the entrance. So we'd love for you to stop by, say hello when you come by to do a little shopping today at the mall. And we get ready for Tennessee and Texas tomorrow, kicking off at noon at Neyland Stadium. And somebody who can help us get ready for the matchup, we say hello to Evan Veith, a reporter for Inside Texas, covering the Texas Longhorns with On3. Evan, we appreciate you making time to join us. How are you this afternoon?
1: Of course. Thank you guys for having me on.
0: Hey, want to get into a number of matchup details and what you see with the game tomorrow, but starting with the health front. Hollywood Smothers, what's the latest you hear there with the starting running back for Texas, and what else should we know about the health or the status of Texas's players?
1: Yeah, I mean, questionable is the correct terminology there. We expected him to be on the report come Wednesday night. We expected him to be in that questionable category, and you hope with some of these players, you know, Wednesday night questionable can mean anything. Thursday night, it starts to become a real question if he's going to play on Saturday. So that would be a big blow to the Longhorns. That's, in my opinion, their best running back has been the one they've used the most this year. Really good in short yardage, super efficient when he gets the ball in his hand, good in the passing game as well, good in a pass blocker. So that would be a big blow to this Texas team. The one good thing for the Longhorns, if that were to happen, is that true freshman Derek Cooper finally played his first full game with Texas in week three and looks really good against UTSA. So they have the running back depth to deal with an injury. It just wouldn't be ideal for Texas. And then, you know, starting tight end Nick Townsend is out. They run a lot of 12 personnel, so he's kind of been a co-starter with Spencer Shannon. Townsend is a better of an athlete. Shannon's more of a pure blocker. So it means that you're going to see a lot of Shannon. You're going to see a lot of Amari Winston, the sophomore tight end, really good pass catcher, played really well against Ohio State on two major conversions, and then Michael Masunis there. But, you know, Texas is going to have Colin Simmons for this game. That was a player that fans were a little concerned wouldn't be able to play, but he's ready to go. Kobe Black, starting safety, ready to go. So really you're waiting the Smothers information. But outside of that, Texas is about as healthy as you can expect after 3 or 4 weeks of the season.
2: When you watch Texas and Ohio State play, what really stood out to me was the front seven. And I know there's some transfers mixed in with some really, really good players that Sark was able to bring in, develop. Man, talk to me a little bit about how deep this front is. How productive they've been so far this year.
1: Yeah, one of the unfortunate things I didn't really mention in that last question is that Justice Terry, really, really highly talented, true sophomore, is not going to be playing for Texas, an interior defensive lineman. Probably their best natural pass rusher on the interior, but that's coming with four other guys who are more experienced and really good players. Ian Giffrard has been a revelation for them as a nose tackle, transfer from Arkansas. Hero Connie is one of the most underrated players in the nation. Surprised he doesn't get more buzzes. An all-SEC level defensive lineman. You pair that with Marad Watson, Alex January. Those are four really, really stellar interior guys. And then the outside, these edge players also 4 or 5 deep. Colin Simmons is the big name, but Lance Jackson, Zena Umeazulu, kind of their co-starters on the other side. Colton Vosick, Richard Wesley, also guys to know. So Texas is probably going to use about 9 different defensive linemen in this game, maybe even get to 10. They also have linebackers who will come down and play an edge position in a penny front. Look at Raheem Biles or Brad Spence to do those. So a lot of talent on that D-line. That's probably the biggest strength on this Texas team is just one edge to the other. There's so many players. You have a 2 deep to almost 3 deep of guys that you're trusting to be able to go and make an impact on these games.
0: We're talking to Evan Veith from Inside Texas on 3, covering the Texas Longhorns. What have you learned about Texas's offense so far in the first 3 weeks of the season? What questions still remain about Arch Manning and the Longhorns offense?
1: It's kind of backwards because what you expected to know coming in was Arch Manning and Cam Coleman are going to find connections downfield. Texas is going to have an explosive offense with Sark, Arch, Coleman, Wingo, all those players. And maybe the offensive line is going to have some questions with new starters, new positions, but the O-line has been, you know, PFF's highest grading pass block. They've been awesome in the run game. The running backs have been really good. Tight end blocking has been really good. So on a per-down success rate basis, Texas is one of the best teams in the nation. They're able to run the ball on third and short and convert every single time. They're really good at getting good runs on first down and using screen game to get ahead of the chains. But Manning has been a little shaky. You know, he was not good against UTSA. Wasn't great in the first half against Ohio State. Now that comes with 2 touchdowns being dropped by his wide receivers, one of them turning into an interception. So I think people would feel a lot better about him if Cam Coleman just tracks down that ball or Wingo doesn't have his drops. But yeah, Manning needs to be a better player than he was last Saturday. They need to find an explosive down the field, one or two. But I'm confident in this offense because what you know about these players as individuals hasn't really shown up, and the questions that you had coming in have really been answered and answered very well by this team.
2: How concerned is Texas Steve Sarkisian about, you know, the road record for Arch Manning? If you're Tennessee, you're looking at, you know, him on the road, 7 touchdowns, 5 interceptions, sacked 18 times. We know the offensive line had struggles last year. But like you said, they've improved. They went out and they got into the portal, and right now they're grading very, very well. What do you think they feel or how they feel about Arch Manning on the road?
1: Yeah, I think one of the things you got to take from last year with a grain of salt is the roster was just a lot worse than the one coming in now. And Sark had his mistakes as a roster builder that he fixed a lot in this offseason. The left guard spot on its own is gone from worse than the SEC to maybe the best with Dylan Sikorsky. So I don't think Sark is at all concerned with Manning being able to prepare and go out on the road. It is concerning that Texas

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1: A lot with those kind of hybrid linebackers in the 3-3-5. Talander is a guy that really pops for me. Just being able to move around the ball and find different ways to get in the backfield. So how can Sark run the ball against that kind of unusual maybe defense that you don't see 3-3-5 a lot in the SEC anymore? And then obviously Will Muschamp against Josh Heupel. It's must-see TV. Heupel's one of the best, especially early game scripters, in my opinion, in the country. A true freshman quarterback, how is Muschamp going to handle it? How's he going to put pressure on him? How do you make his day harder than it needs to be at home? So, yeah, this coordinator matchup really is it's a lot of fun.
2: It's a big one tomorrow at Neyland Stadium. Inside Texas is where you can keep up with the work from Evan Veith and his colleagues as number one team is in the country is in town this weekend. Hey, Evan, thanks for the time today. We really appreciate you joining us, and thanks for the insight.
1: I really appreciate you guys for having me on. Have a good one.
2: Evan Veith covers Texas. Good info there on Tennessee's opponent tomorrow. Agree with him on the coaching matchups as well.
3: Oh, yeah, man.
2: Proven coaches on both sides of each team leading offensively and defensively.
3: Oh, yeah. The coordinator matchups, man. The play calling matchups. I don't think you're going to find a better one this week. So, I mean, Ohio State had multiple NFL dudes out there, guys who served as head coaches against Texas' staff. But you got a guy like Jim Knowles who's had success against Sarkisian, and he's one of the most respected D coordinators. And then, Evan said it. Like, Hype is one of the best early play callers, meaning that was first to 10 to 15 plays on the script. Tennessee always, for the most part, starts fast. We're going to have success. We've done it at home versus Georgia last year. We've done it on the road at Georgia. Probably the best defensive mind in the game, Kirby Smart. So that first 15 that you get from Josh Heupel, man, it's usually money. So after that, the first 15, okay, how will we adjust and how will we try to generate some plays down the field and be successful in offense? That's going to be the question. But, yeah, it was weird because Evan was sharing about, Texas' issues on the road at times last year and then reminded us that Tennessee has some struggles at home.
2: Yeah.
3: And I was like, oh, dang it. That's a good point. So I guess we'll see, what happens tomorrow. Is Tennessee going to kind of reclaim that home field advantage, or will Texas do a little bit better on the road than the previous season?
2: Texas a 4.5-point favorite right now against Tennessee. The crowd is going to be loud. The crowd is going to be into it. If Tennessee does some good things early, the crowd will be even more into it. And last year's results ended up being no good in the important games at home. But that Georgia game, we know Tennessee had a shot to win. The crowd and that environment, outstanding at Neyland Stadium, I thought, in that game for the most part. So I have no doubt it's going to be a weird morning. It's going to be an unusual pregame for a lot of fans.
3: Yeah.
2: When the game kicks off, everybody's going to be ready to go, and then we'll see what happens from there. If Texas comes out and scores early, that's no good for the crowd and how they'll react. But if they can have a good offensive drive to start things out, if Tennessee can get a lead early, watch out for how Neyland's going to be reacting.
3: Yeah, if Texas does score early, I mean, it's going to be really important for the offense to answer and not let Texas get the ball back and score again and find yourself down two scores because then I don't know how the atmosphere will be. But man, the standard of Neyland Stadium during a game, if it's not shaking, then it's not loud enough. So I expect Neyland Stadium to be shaking. I expect when you're sitting there and you don't feel the place move, you haven't experienced Neyland at its best. I expect that tomorrow.
2: Josh, with a sarcastic text to us, said, so we are playing the 85 Bears mixed with the 08 Colts. Got it. Look, Evan, I thought was rightfully complimentary of what Texas's roster is.
3: They got talent? Yeah.
2: Yeah, they got a ton of talent. I thought he went through a few of the questions that still exist with Texas after a 3-0 start.
3: Yeah.
2: So we'll see tomorrow what Tennessee can do about it. Tennessee as a slight underdog. They're an underdog, but not a big underdog, as the Vols are 4.5-point underdogs against Texas as of right now heading into tomorrow. We head into the final segment of hour number one. We'll be with you until 3 o'clock at Dick's House of Sport. Would love for you to stop by, get your shopping for game day needs tomorrow.

0: or as we are transitioning, fall is here, into the changing temperatures, it's going to be nice this weekend.
1: This weekend, it was perfect this morning.
0: Perfect this morning.
1: Oh, my goodness. The low today is 59. Oh,
0: the right kind of crisp ahead of Tennessee and Texas kicking off tomorrow at noon. We'll continue talking about it at Dick's House of Sport this afternoon at Westtown Mall. We'll be here until 3 o'clock. VFL Jason Swain is here. I'm Josh Ward. We are presented by Junk Be Gone on Josh and Swain.
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0: This is Josh and Swain. Thanks for being with us. Rhetorical question, Jason Swain. Are you ready?
1: I don't know, man. You do realize don't play with me today, right? You realize that, right?
0: I said it's a rhetorical question.
1: This ain't the day, Josh. Don't play with me today. I'm on the edge already. You know how I get on Fridays in big games. Don't play with me today. But go ahead.
0: Nameless Faceless. What's different about today versus last week for Kennesaw State?
1: Because the Nameless Faceless is a bunch of crap. that's what it is.
0: Yeah, because if you remove their names and faces on film, you can still see. They move a little faster.
1: Exactly.
0: Jump a little higher.
1: Yeah.
0: And the game's a little bit bigger when there's a number one next to their names.
1: Exactly.
0: Texas is in town.
1: Yeah, 100%.
0: Yep.
1: Go ahead, Josh. Get to the point. Start roundabouting. What you got, man? What you got? I'm ready. What you got for me?
0: Well, would this be the time to read off Cranky Larry's messages to us?
1: Sure.
0: If today is game day, someone take a picture of the scoreboard now because it's the closest that UT is going to be to Texas all weekend. That's alleged Tennessee fan Cranky Larry. Also said, not nice to play favorites with incoming texts. Makes a person want to quit listening. So there you go. I read it, Cranky Larry.
1: Okay, Larry. Whatever you say, buddy.
0: Now, Caleb said, if it's not shaken, it's not bacon.
1: That's right.
0: Wants Neyland Stadium shaking.
1: That's right.
0: All afternoon long tomorrow.
1: That's right. You got any good messages on there?
0: If we win convincingly tomorrow, might we see a braggadocious Swaggin' Swain? Swaggy Swain, is that a nickname we could look forward to tomorrow from Mike Heath on the Vol Network?
1: If we win, yeah, there'll be some comments here and there, but I'm not gonna act like it's time to storm the field or anything. It's gonna be a big win. I'm gonna be happy, thrilled. But after a couple of hours, it's gonna be Auburn week. So yeah, I'll be excited, man. I'm gonna celebrate. I'll have a good time. But it's a long season, my man. We not playing Furman next week.
0: So we had another text that said, what I took from the segment with Evan Veith is that they're going to have a backup running back, perhaps stepping in for Hollywood Smothers, who is a true freshman. Now, he is a very talented player. His name is Derek Cooper. And by the way, he would be kind of the next one up. They still have Relik Brown, who is a running back who transferred in from Arizona State, ran for more than 1,000 yards last season. He is a talented player, not a big back.
1: No.
0: But he is a very talented athletic player. So Derek Cooper would be kind of the next one in line to step into that position if he is needed. And he is very talented. He was a 5-star by ESPN. He was an overall consensus 4-star player, top 10 at his position in the country. So he's very talented. But if there is a true freshman carrying the ball more often on the road, that's something that Tennessee would try to take advantage of. I'm sure try to get that ball out.
1: Yep. Relik is a good player. He did fumble against Ohio State, first play of the game. So, I mean, there's opportunities, right? There's opportunities. I've been on Twitter and I've seen a lot of clips about the peanut punch. Are you familiar with the peanut punch?
0: Charles Tillman,
1: nickname Peanut Tillman. Well, he was famous for punching at the ball and forcing fumbles during the Chicago Bears. Super Bowl run that they went on that was cut off by Peyton and the Colts. Well, you're seeing a lot of that in the NFL. Well, if you're Tennessee and you have a young running back in the game, like a Derek Cooper, and then you have a running back that's in the game who fumbled against Ohio State, you know there's an opportunity for you. So secure the tackle, get the ball out.
0: Josh and Swain, this game against Texas is a make-yourself-a-lot-of-money-in-the-future game.
1: This game is make-yourself-even-more-money than you're making right now in the future game.
0: That's right.
1: Yeah, 100%.
0: Mike Matthews or Braylon Staley make big plays tomorrow. That will pay off down the road. We had another text that said, I predict 2 pick sixes tomorrow against Texas.
1: I hope so.
0: If Dejon Lane or Kayan Lee or Redmond or Moss or Metcalf, any of those guys... Aaron Carter, he's paying more money to fight cancer, by the way, if he picks one off and takes it back. But, yeah, you make one of those plays, people will be talking about it forever, especially if it's in a win against number one.
1: Yeah, they got a huge challenge, man, because I'm pretty sure those receivers from Texas have been reminded of their drops. I mean, Ryan Wingo had a drop that was, back-breaking in the first half for Texas. They obviously were able to overcome and win the game. But both of those guys had key drops. So I know they're really focused on making sure that they, help out their quarterback, Arch Manning. So if you're Arch, you're going to continue to give those guys opportunities and pump life into them and, try to build them up and make sure they're ready for the next opportunity. So it's going to be a tremendous challenge for Ty Redmond and Kane Lee and the rest of the secondary.
0: We're at Dick's House of Sport. Jason Swain is here. He's a VFL, former Tennessee wide receiver, who will be on the Vol Network call tomorrow for any Texas fans who are in town, who are coming by.
1: That's right. That's right. Boo them. Boo them.
0: There are two ways you can walk. There is a fork.
1: Don't come over here. There's one way.
0: In the walkway.
1: Don't come over here.
0: I suggest you lean right.
1: Don't come over here playing now.
0: Because Jason Swain is ready to go. We are approaching 23 hours until kickoff. We have 2 hours to go on today's show as we're at Dick's House of Sport at Westtown Mall on Josh and Swain.
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17: The Green Bay Packers are in serious trouble, and head coach Matt LaFleur, the seat is just getting hotter. 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

0: We begin hour number two of Josh and Swain. Thanks for being with us on this Football Friday afternoon. We're at Dick's House of Sport. Just had a gentleman. He went ahead and told us what the score will be. 30-27. Said you heard it here first.
1: That's right.
0: And that's 30-27 Vols tomorrow against Texas. You feel a little better about it now?
1: Yeah, I feel pretty good. I'm still about a 5.2.
0: 5.2, okay.
1: 5.2, yeah.
0: That's on a 1 to 10 scale?
1: Yeah, a little bit higher than early in the week.
0: Yep. You were 50-50.
1: Yeah, I was. I'm a little above.
0: I think 72 hours ago.
1: Yep.
0: Okay.
1: The crowd, the fan base got me to 5.2. A lot to play for tomorrow, man. A lot to play for.
0: Aaron, if I'm pronouncing right, in New Smyrna Beach, texted in. He's down in New Smyrna Beach, Florida. Appreciate you texting in.
1: Mm-hmm.
0: Said Texas University.
1: That's right.
0: Costumes are ugly. Is that TU?
1: TU.
0: That kind of settles the who's the real UT debate if, Swain, you flip it around.
1: TU and the colors make you say PU. I'm sorry.
0: There it is.
1: I shouldn't have said that.
0: Actually, I think yesterday during the show, we asked for a little more pettiness from Swain on today's broadcast to get ready for tomorrow. So there it is.
1: I'm sorry. I shouldn't have said that.
0: Captain of Team Petty.
1: I shouldn't have said that. I'm sorry.
0: A team member last year, Ramon Foster, he's on his way to New York, so he would appreciate you carrying the petty.
1: I'm disappointed myself.
0: You and Ramon, by the way, both yesterday fired up about this one.
1: Oh, man. Because we understand like what this game is all about, man.
0: Yeah.
1: When you prepare for this game and all that goes into it and that week of practice and you're fired up and you run through that tee, when you see the other team on the other side, and, man, it's just ain't nothing like it, man. Ain't nothing like it. It doesn't matter, like, if it's a SEC rival or not. I mean, Texas is a respected program, number one in the country. They've had great players play at the next level. I mean, they've been great, man. They've been awesome. And so – man, it's just an opportunity to play against some guys that are really, really good. And, you know, people think that they're the best in the country. And, you know, you always want to prove yourself. So, it's just I'm just fired up for these guys to have an opportunity to go and compete.
0: We are at Dick's House of Sport at Westtown Mall. What is this 24-hour period roughly like for the players? You've gone through practice. All you have left is walk-through meetings. You put in the physical work. What's this 24-hour lead-up to the game like for the players, for the team?
1: I can tell you my schedule when I became, you know, a little bit older of a player and understood the importance of, you know, getting my body ready for the game. Friday classes were optional in big games like this. I went to every other class, but Fridays were optional. And Fridays, I would go get massages. I would spend a lot of time in the training room, film room, just mentally visualizing myself making plays, physically just making sure I'm as loose as I can be and as, you know, best as possible recovery wise, and try to stay off my feet as much as possible. And try not to get too hype. That was really what my Friday was about. And then, you know, we would Thursday nights. I think it was Thursday nights. Thursday nights we would go out to eat. The big old group of us would go out to eat and go smash some pasta at a local Italian place. Get those carbs up. Spend time together, you know, chopping it up. But yeah, Fridays was really all about just recovery, getting with the masseuse. And, man, getting those kinks worked out, man, and just getting ready to go play. That was it.
0: TJ texted in and said 5.2. I'm an 11.6. We Tennessee, darn it.
1: Confidence level?
0: Confidence
1: or fired up level?
0: Yeah, because
1: there might be a difference now.
0: That feels like a fired up level.
1: I think that's – yeah, I'm fired up. I'm at 11 in terms of being just fired up. But, like, confidence that Tennessee wins, I think 5.2 is high.
0: 5.2 is solid.
1: I think that's high. I think that's real high, man. This is
0: as a
1: real talented football team.
0: Yeah, as the underdog going in.
1: Yeah.
0: Home underdog. Not a huge underdog, but an underdog.
1: Yeah, that front's good now from Texas. That is an NFL front. And it's going to be a war in the trenches. So I'm respecting the opponent. Even though some of their fans are rude and mean, but I'm respecting the opponent.
0: Nathan texted us as we're here at Dick's House of Sport and said, Swain, could you imagine your wife asks you to bring home a nice orange and it's Texas's color?
1: Oh, she was like, yo, this thing is spoiled. We'll take it back to the store. It's rotten. Probably she would say.
0: And probably ask.
1: Oh, she's like, what?
0: You need to go to the eye doctor?
1: What is that? That's not an orange.
0: Get tested for color blindness. Said orange.
1: She asked me, is that ginger? What is that? What is that? It's not orange. It's brown or something.
0: It was actually a discussion in the Ward House, the difference in the shades.
1: Yeah.
0: And one of my sons described it as a dirty orange.
1: That's good. That's good. I've never heard of something that was burnt be considered good. Like, you burn some toast. Hey, look at that. Look at this, man. I burned my toast. You throw it away. When you burn something, it's not worth anything. You don't want – that's not the goal, is to burn something. But, hey, marketing, man. Marketing's got everybody fooled. Over the years, they made people believe that burnt orange was good.
0: You burn your tongue, you're not hip, hip, hooraying.
1: No, man. No. I made you think that was a burnt orange. That's not orange.
0: I burned my tongue on some coffee earlier this week. Got carted off like I was Caleb Williams, but – bounce back to come back for the show.
1: That wasn't necessary, Josh. That was not necessary. Caleb has had a rough week. There was no need for you to pile on, Josh. No need. No need for you to do that, Josh. He's had a rough, emotional week, and you're piling on right now. Where is your empathy? Where's your heart, Josh?
0: Well, let me see if you have some. Did you catch the Packers last night?
1: Yeah, I did. Man. Time to do a dirty bird up in here. Remember Jamal Anderson did the dirty bird?
0: I remember. Super Bowl?
1: I was doing that in the living room last night. Go Falcons. That's putting a hurting on the Packers, didn't they?
0: Chicago Bears, yeah. Jason Swain. That Packers offense is a reminder. You need to be right up front.
1: You don't have to introduce me as a Chicago Bears fan. I was just happy that the Falcons, they're close to Knoxville.
0: Mm-hmm. That's it, yeah.
1: They're kind of like a indirect home team.
0: Yeah, I-75 Brothers.
1: Yeah. Yeah.
0: Yeah. Cordell Patterson's going to be on campus tomorrow with the Dick's Fan Mobile at Vol Village.
1: Yeah.
0: He starred for the Falcons.
1: Is there any Vols on the Packers? Huh? I think Kamal Hatton's on the team.
0: Oh, okay. Well, but he's a DB.
1: Anyways.
0: I know how you look at things.
1: Exactly. It was fun to see the Falcons do their thing, man. It was great.
0: Josh in Knoxville likes burnt popcorn.
1: Ugh. That's the first. I've never heard that before. But yeah, 5.2 is, I think, a very, very high number.
0: Yeah.
1: Like I'm respecting the opponent. I mean, you don't physically push around Ohio State like Texas was able to do sometimes, you know, in that game. Like, you don't do that, man. So Sarkisian's done a great job recruiting and building the roster. Of course he should, because he got all the resources in the world, but he still has this roster looking good. Best roster in college football. Now they got to go out there and execute, and it puts more pressure on them to go out and win. And tomorrow's going to be a tough, tough game to accomplish that.
0: Mike in Lenore City, Josh only weighs 98 pounds. Nobody's going to fill him on the pile. We took sizing orders here earlier at the show at Dick's House of Sports. Swain did not have my back. We'll just say that. Hey, Chris,
1: was I wrong, though? They asked what our sizes were, and I said that you were a medium. Am I wrong? What size do you wear?
0: Look, whatever allows the muscles to pop.
1: So we're talking a small or medium?
0: Sun's out. Guns out, Jason Swain right here at Dick's House of Sport. Hey, Chris texted in. He is in enemy territory this week and weekend. He is in Austin, Texas. He texted in Tennessee by 3. The Vols win 24-21. So shout out to Chris listening and tuning in down in Austin, Texas.
1: Beautiful, beautiful city. I mean, it's gorgeous down there. It reminds me a lot of Knoxville. It's not as good as Knoxville, but it's like Knoxville light. Yeah. Real nice down there.
0: Which is not too bad.
1: Yeah, it's real nice down there.
0: Yeah, not too bad.
1: Yeah, real nice. So, stay strong, wear your power tee, and don't be rude to Texas fans like some Texas fans have been rude up here.
0: Right.
1: Just rude.
0: Show them how the hospitality is supposed to be. By the way, is McConaughey staying at Swain Manor tonight?
1: No, he's not invited.
0: Okay.
1: No.
0: Aaron said you cannot lose this game after the battle captain statue was revealed. Statues revealed today for Philip Fulmer and Doug Dickey.
1: Hey. When... when the ceremony was over, Mike Heath did say, go Vols, beat Texas. Like, that was the last thing that was said. So everybody understands the assignment tomorrow. So to complete this weekend, we have the statues of Coach Dickey and Coach Fulmer. To complete this weekend will be to get a win versus Texas.
0: At Dick's House of Sport, where we are having the conversation, we appreciate all the interaction. 865-656-9900. 15 minutes from now, we'll talk to Brett Ciancia of Pick 6 Previews. We'll see what he thinks about this matchup and the upcoming weekend of college football. We'll be here until 3 o'clock at Dick's House of Sport. We are downstairs right when you walk in from the outside parking lot. You can shop downstairs. You can go upstairs. They have you covered on all different sports, from baseball to soccer, to golf, to tennis, outdoor equipment, necessities taken care of right here at Dick's House of Sport. You can climb the wall. I think we're going to do a race coming up a little bit later during the show. Is that right?
1: We?
0: A Josh and Swain race with all comers?
1: Josh, no Swain.
0: Details to be ironed out. We continue at Dick's House of Sport. No. We're having a good time on a football Friday. You Tennessee and Texas tomorrow at Neyland Stadium, where Jason Swain will be on the call for the Vol Network. We continue right here on Josh and Swain.
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0: This is Josh and Swain. Thanks for being with us every day, presented by Junk Beyond. Today at Dick's House of Sport, stop by the table, Swain.
1: Let's go.
0: 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All you have to do is grab one of the cards on our table here at Dick's House of Sport. 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
1: I've been eyeing it, Josh Ward.
0: They have the official uniform that will be worn tomorrow. Tennessee is going with the classic orange jersey,
1: OG,
0: white pants, two stripes on the side. That's what Tennessee will wear tomorrow against Texas.
1: It's beautiful. It is beautiful.
0: Checker Nealon tomorrow.
1: That will be even more beautiful.
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1: Look at that beautiful orange over there, man. That beautiful orange number one jersey. I can't wait to see my brothers and sisters tomorrow. I cannot. Oh, gosh. Here they come. Ugh.
0: What do you see? Swain looks the other way.
1: Ugh. Ugh.
0: Now they took the advice. They turned right. A couple of Texas fans walking in politely here at Dick's House of Sport.
1: That's a first.
0: This is a new and growing SEC rivalry, I would say, Tennessee and Texas. I'm talking Tennessee Athletics and Texas Athletics. Yeah. This is the first time the two sides have played in the SEC, and the first time they've played since the late 60s. Yeah. All three times these teams have played has been New Year's Day in Dallas.
1: Yeah, basketball, we've been dunking on them. But yeah, this will be a nice rivalry in football for sure. Just like it should be versus every team. Because, Josh, you know our motto, Vol versus everybody. So, you win this game, you keep recruiting some of the same players, battling each other for the same players. Yeah, this is going to be a more intense rivalry for sure.
0: Everyone's in town. Everyone's coming
1: Everybody.
0: In for this one.
1: Everybody, man. Everybody's in town. So, leave early. Don't be that guy. Don't be that woman that says, oh, I'm not going to follow directions. If you grew up during your life as someone that, you know, you want to zig when everyone's zagging, you want to challenge the limits, that's fine. This ain't the weekend for that. You need to conform to this weekend. You need to listen to directions this weekend.
0: Yeah.
1: You need to follow directions this weekend. We're trying to help you out.
0: Yesterday we were accused of fear-mongering by telling fans to get there early.
1: Yeah, all, right.
0: all we're letting you know is that Tennessee officials are stressing to get there early, definitely earlier than you normally do.
1: Yeah. This ain't the weekend to be tough guy, tough girl.
0: So that's the best we can do.
1: Just follow directions and fall in line and you will be okay.
0: Steven asks, Swain, does medium mean kids large as we're shopping here at Dick's House of Sport?
1: Does it?
0: I don't think so.
1: I haven't worn a medium in.
0: It's been some time.
1: It's been a long time, Josh. I think I was in like elementary school. So that's probably a question for you to answer.
0: Well, we're short on time here this segment, so we'll get to more pressing matters, Tennessee.
1: Well, good thing we got a whole hour and a half.
0: Yeah, we do. And that means another 90 minutes for you to stop by right here and grab the coupons, $15 off your purchase of $75 or more. We're just handing you cash right here at Dick's House of Sport. We'll be here until 3 o'clock this afternoon talking Tennessee-Texas, and we'll see what Brett Ciancia of Pick 6 Previews thinks about the game when we come back. Jason Swain's here, VFL, former Tennessee wide receiver and Vol Network football analyst. I'm Josh Ward. We continue at Dick's House of Sport today on Josh and Swain.
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3: In the NFL last night on Thursday Night Football, the Falcons got their first win of the season with a 35-14 win over the Green Bay Packers. Bijan Robinson, 213 yards from scrimmage and two touchdowns for Atlanta. Michael Penix Jr., 18-25 for 256 yards and a touchdown. High school football last night, Rivalry Thursday. Powell outlast Central 42-41 in overtime. The Panthers improved to 6-0 on the season. Central suffers their first loss. They're 5-1 on the year. More high school football on our airwaves tonight at 7 o'clock on AM 990. 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And at 7:50 on 99.1, the Sports Animal, Knoxville Catholic is down in Alabama taking on Hoover. And tomorrow, 14th-ranked Tennessee welcomes number one Texas to Neyland Stadium. Kickoff is set for noon right here on the Sports Animal. I'm Joel Silverberg.
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21: We are kicking off Big Orange Friday with a beautiful stretch of weather. It is going to come with a little bit of a chill in the air, especially for those morning hours. It may be some patchy fog, but this will gradually burn off, making way to mostly sunny skies and very comfortable conditions for the afternoon. In the WVLT First Alert Weather Center, I'm meteorologist Sydney Sullivan.
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0: This is Josh and Swain. Thank you for being with us on this Football Friday afternoon as we continue at Dick's House of Sport at Westtown Mall. We'll be here for another 90 minutes with you until 3 o'clock this afternoon next to VFL Jason Swain, a former Tennessee wide receiver, who will be the analyst for the Vol Network call tomorrow between Tennessee and Texas. We go to the Stanley Fencing and Gates Hotline. As we do each Friday afternoon, we say hello to Brett Ciancia with Pick 6 Previews. The website is picksixpreviews.com. Brett, thank you for the time as always. You had some good data you put out again this week leading up to the Tennessee-Texas game. Number one team in the country is in town. What do you see in this matchup? What interests you with Tennessee hosting Texas tomorrow?
1: Yeah, well, thanks so much for having me on. And you guys are the center of the college football universe this weekend. I'm really excited for all of you. College game day is on scene, and you got the number one team in the country in the house. The first ever regular season meeting of UT and UT, so I'm excited. What stands out to me the most is going to be that Texas offensive line against the Tennessee front seven. And Tennessee's front seven has been nasty so far. It's what we expected from Jim Knowles. Meanwhile, Texas, they're struggling to get a consistent run push. They rank just 80th in the country in my numbers in the O-line run push. And that's where they've been the last couple of years. So I know they like to go downfield to Cam Coleman, but when they need to run the ball, they can't do it. So I like Tennessee in that matchup overall. To not only to cover that spread, but to win it outright. I really like Tennessee. Another angle, too, is Arch. He's got a lot of good qualities to him. He does hold the ball pretty long, and Tennessee really is taking off on quarterbacks in the blitz packages. So I like that matchup as well for Tennessee.
2: What about Tennessee when it comes to, you know, passing the football? Faison Brandon, we know he's not a normal freshman, but he has had some fresher moments, and he'll be put into the test to the max this weekend versus Texas.
1: Yeah, for sure. So I think the other side of the ball, I give the advantage to Tennessee, but on this matchup, the Tennessee offense versus the Texas defense, I'll probably go Texas defense as well so far. Now, he could have a breakout moment, but that is a really hard first SEC test. This Texas defense has five-star guys everywhere, a lot of future NFLers, all SEC caliber players. So we'll see. Hopefully they took some notes on what Ohio State did. The first three quarters, they really moved the ball well on that Texas defense. You trust Coach Heupel with his scheme, but it's going to be tough. You want to see him win the third downs. He showed off a nice scramble ability when the play breaks down. You want to see more of that. In fact, I think that's a key for them. He's got to win some key plays with his legs. Third and mediums, you know, extending the pocket, getting the ball downfield, that kind of thing. So big spot for him. I'm excited to see it.
0: Brett Ciancia is with us, picksixpreviews.com. Pick 6 Plus is live for you all season long. Did you say that you like Tennessee to pull the upset this weekend?
1: Yeah, I'm going with it. Now, my numbers have it about a point or two, so I think there's definitely value with Tennessee with the +4 or +5, but if it's that close, then you factor in what's going to be an incredible home atmosphere. I'm going Tennessee. I like it. I've been high on them all season. I had them fifth in the country in the preview magazine, and I called them one of my Pick 6 Plus win totals of the year. Remember, it was 7.5 coming into the year. I loved it. And, you know, already 3-0 before conference play heats up. And, you know, I like it. You know, Texas, to me, doesn't look like the number one team in the country. And I don't fault what they did. I mean, they did beat Ohio State, and that's massive. But they just haven't looked like number one to me. I know that's not exactly like a stat or analysis or anything, but they just don't have the look. You know, when push comes to shove, they're not establishing the run like you'd expect. Did not really own the line of scrimmage against UTSA last week. So give me Tennessee. I think it's going to be – I mean, you know, you guys know it'll be electric in there with College game day in the house. And I think that Tennessee's going to hit a couple more explosive plays, and that's going to be the difference.
2: All right. What other games outside of Tennessee or UT and Tex has your attention? Ole Miss, Florida, is that the next one?
1: Yeah, well, the SEC just broke a record, and it's the first time that a conference has had five league versus league ranked games. And I know that you could argue maybe a couple of those, like Oklahoma or Missouri, should they be ranked, but still, I think it's unbelievable that over half the conference is playing in a ranked matchup Saturday. So, yeah, my eyes right away go to Tennessee, Texas, but then number two, I go with the Ole Miss, Florida, just the amount of points and yards. If you like offense, like wide open, you know, passing attacks and scrambling quarterbacks, this one's going to have it. Ole Miss, I'm interested to see how they come off of that huge moment they had. What a special moment for Ole Miss and for college football, really. It felt like the old days, felt like before the playoff expansion and before all NIL drama. That felt like authentic college football, regional passion like that. So how do they come back from that? A very emotional game. I think they're still going to win, and I was surprised to see Vegas go so far for Florida and actually call the Gators the favorite here, I'm not betting against the best player in the country, in my opinion, who is Trinidad Chambliss. So great offense if you'd like that kind of thing, and you're going to get it. Now, if you like defense, let me interest you in Georgia versus Oklahoma, because points are going to be at a premium over there. I think it's two of the best defenses in the country, and only one offense is going to show up in the game, Georgia, because Oklahoma has not shown me anything from their offense. John Mateer continues to struggle. The O-line looks somehow worse than last year, even though I projected a major improvement. So that one looks like more of like a 21-10 type of score, like a really low scoring a game. I think Georgia wins it, but closer than 14.5.
2: Is there like a sneaky good game this weekend? I mean, I'm looking at Iowa, Michigan, and that sounds like a snooze fest, especially when Iowa's on offense. But is there a sneaky good game that people maybe are overlooking?
1: Yeah, yeah, Mississippi State versus Missouri game, and technically that checks in as a ranked game as well. But you have the phenom at Mississippi State, Super Mario, they're calling him. It's this top 200 recruit, local kid from northern Mississippi, and he's really changed their program overnight. He's fun to watch, too. He picks it up, and he scrambles. I don't want to over-compare, but he reminds me of how Vince Young used to glide down the field when he scrambled. So check him out against Missouri. Another one way off the radar, but I want to see the first look at some of these teams, like Penn State, Wisconsin.

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1: With their performance out in Jersey last week against Rutgers, really could not stop Rutgers up and down the field at all. Needed a 100-yard pick six to flip the game. So I'm going to go Oregon here. I know that they had their problems too 2 weeks ago, so kind of pick your poison matchup, but I'll go Oregon. I think they have a better roster, and they're going to come in with a chip on their shoulder as the road team.
2: Pick Six Plus is live throughout the season. 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
1: Yeah, thanks so much. Well, I do the preview magazine over the summer, and I know that that's great for June, July, August, but now that we're underway with actual games and new data and injury reports, like this is my way to get my magazine updated every week. So it's picks, it's projections, it's recaps, it's previews, it's everything you want. 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I email it out every Tuesday to the subscribers. 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
2: Swain, I'm sure Josh Heupel has his pregame speech, what he's going to say, ready to go. But if he needs one more item, you can tell him to tell the team, go prove Brett Ciancia right. He was high on the Vols before the season, and he's picking Tennessee this week. So Josh Heupel can let the team know.
3: Oh, yeah. Brett was day one,
1: absolutely,
3: man. He was day one. Everybody else was jumping on your train, man.
2: They're following
1: there
2: Brett's lead. That's it.
1: Pick hey, six. Good luck, guys, and hope the right color of orange prevails. I think it's going to be a fun game.
2: That's it. Hey, Brett, we appreciate the time as always. Thank you, and we'll talk to you again next Friday.
1: Thanks, guys. Appreciate it.
2: Brett Ciancia, Pick Six Previews with us. He joins us every Friday to get ready for the upcoming college football weekend.
3: There's only one color orange. One color of orange.
2: I'll ask this respectfully, knowing we're approaching 22 hours till kickoff.
3: I will answer it respectfully.
2: If the subject were to come up and you and Rick Barnes are in the room together, how do you approach it?
3: What subject?
2: The subject of the shade of colors at the two universities.
3: I had to let Rick know that he was wearing brown all that time, and then he traded brown in for orange.
2: Okay.
3: I'm supposed to change what I feel and what I think, what I say, just because Rick Barnes is in the house.
2: You don't say it with your chest part time, all the time.
3: Exactly. Exactly. Yeah. We love you more here, Rick.
2: Now that, I think, is true.
3: That's right. Yeah, we appreciate Rick more here. Mm-hmm. That's right. 100%.
2: With all due respect, Rick, you were colorblind somewhat for 17 years.
3: It was. Are we calling this the Barnes Bowl?
2: You could.
3: Yeah, well, we won't.
2: you could, but you won't.
3: But we won't.
2: But you will see Tennessee and Texas on the field tomorrow, 12 o'clock kickoff at Neyland Stadium. We continue the conversation at Dick's House of Sport at Westtown Mall. Here until 3 o'clock, we have $15 off your purchase of $75 or more at Dick's House of Sport. 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Jason Swain's here. I'm Josh Ward, and you can join us at 865-656-9900. We'll talk more about the matchup right here on Josh and Swain.
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0: This is Josh and Swain. Thanks for being with us. Number one Tennessee jerseys are right here at Dick's House of Sport, celebrating Jason Swain's appearance.
1: Josh.
0: And Swain is handing you $15.
1: I love helping people save
0: right
1: money.
0: Right here at Dick's House of Sport.
1: I love helping people save money. So come on in. Come see us right here at the table to the left. And $15 off right here for you.
0: What is your style? Orange, white? What section are you in tomorrow? Worth knowing, they have you covered on either front. They've got jerseys. They have the new Adidas merchandise right here at Dick's House of Sport. And we have a stack of cards. So grab one when you come by. All you have to do is walk by the table here at the entrance of Dick's House of Sport. $15 off your purchase of $75 or more. As we continue until 3 o'clock, it is September 25th. We are within a week of October. In the month of October, we have a major event that is coming back. Gatlinburg's Craftsman's Fair is coming up October 8th through the 28th, October 8th. How about caller number 8 to 656-WINS will win a four-pack of tickets to the Gatlinburg Craftsman's Fair. It is going on October 8th through the 28th. It is a huge event, voted one of the Southeast most popular events, 200-plus booths of handmade products. Admission is only $12 for adults, and children 17 and under get in free with paid adults. It's coming up October 8th through the 28th. Caller number 8 to 656-WINS wins a four-pack of tickets to the Gatlinburg Craftsman's Fair.
1: Look at those beautiful Tennessee fans. Just beautiful.
0: Do they call Austin, Texas, God's country?
1: They don't. It is a nice part of the country, but it's not God's country.
0: Where's that?
1: You're in it, my friend. You're in it. You are in it. And it's beautiful down there. Don't get me wrong. But I'm just saying.
0: It's also 93 degrees there today.
1: Really?
0: Yeah.
1: Nobody got time for that.
0: No. No, we served up some good weather for everybody coming in town this weekend.
1: Oh, yeah, it is perfect.
0: I saw folks who were planning to be here this weekend at the start of the week sharing the weather for Knoxville this weekend, saying, all right, now we're getting somewhere. So we're getting somewhere tomorrow, 12 o'clock, Tennessee and Texas, Jason Swain at Neyland Stadium. Brett Cianci, how about that, picking Tennessee?
1: Yeah, man, yeah. I love it. I mean, if – you have a great respect for Jim Knowles, which most people do. And you look at some of the issues Texas has had on the road, and I know it was last year, whatever. And you feel like Arch can be affected by Tennessee's defense, and we're playing at home, why not? Why not pick Tennessee? Why not? So I'm with Brett. I give a lot of credit and respect to Texas. I think they're very talented. There's a lot of really good players on the team. I hold Sarkisian in high regard, but they don't look like the number one team in the country. Like, I agree with him. They don't pass the eye test for me. But it doesn't matter. They beat Ohio State. Ohio State's one of the most respected programs in the country. First big win of the season of anybody else in college football. They are number one. And so we'll go out and play those guys like we play anybody else who is a good football team that's ranked high. They just happen to be number one.
0: Sent to us from the app. Appreciate you tuning in there. Say it with your chest, Swain. It's Brown, dang it. Down with Brown.
1: I'm getting this all out now.
0: Charles asked, how many yards do you think Texas will have to throw for to guarantee a win? Likewise, how many yards for Faison?
1: I mean, I think Faison will have to do a whole lot more than he did in any other game. I don't know if you're going to be able to run for the amount of yards that Tennessee has been comfortable running at this season. It's going to take some plays down the football field. So it's hard to put like a number on it, but I think anything less than 200 would be surprising if Tennessee was able to beat Texas. I think it has to be over 200. I think you got to have some plays down the field, and you got to limit Arch Manning from hitting big plays. And they had opportunities now. Sarkisian did a good job of scheming up some opportunities for Cam Coleman, you know, crossing deep in the middle of the football field to Coleman once, and then Ryan Wingo, man, they did a great job matching him up against what I thought was going to be a safety, but it's really no one. He was so wide open and dropped a touchdown pass. So, I mean, they're going to take the shot plays. They're going to have opportunities. We got to make sure that when it's open, that we are pressuring Arch Manning and not letting him get off a clean pass.
0: Yeah, our guest in the first hour, Evan Veith, who covers Texas, he's right that if those passes are completed, which they should have been, they weren't.
1: Yeah.
0: They weren't completed. It changes the conversation around Arch, but it doesn't change the way he's played.
1: Correct. Yeah, correct, correct. So, you know, some of it has been his fault. Some of it has been his receivers not catching passes.
0: Right. Faison, statistically, his first three games, 226 passing yards against Furman. Obviously,
1: could be more. We know that.
0: Yeah, obviously, that is what it is in terms of the level of competition. FCS, they could have done much more. They did what they wanted to. Georgia Tech, he was 10 of 21, 148 yards through the air, and had two touchdowns against Kennesaw State last week, 178 passing yards. The key stat that's not shown is that he's taking care of the football. He's not throwing an interception.
1: Nope.
0: They had the fumble late in the first half last week against Kennesaw State. So that's an example of you want to limit the amount of times Texas is able to get to the backfield to try to get the ball out from Faison. But taking care of the football will continue to be a priority. You said it earlier in the week, though. Let it rip this week. Let your receivers go make some plays.
1: Yeah, he's going to have to let it rip. I mean, there's obviously times when you don't throw the ball in double coverage. But, you know, if it's our guy and their guy and there's no one else close, then hey, give our guy a chance and, trust him to not let the ball be picked off. So, Rodarius Jackson, I think, has to do what he's done up until this point. Like, can't allow Texas to key in on one receiver. And we saw Will Muschamp do that. Now, I know it was against Jeremiah Smith, but Jeremiah Smith was cooking early in the game. So if we have a receiver that's cooking early in the game, expect Will Muschamp to make some adjustments. And when that happens, other guys will have to step up.
0: Mike Matthews can go up and make plays, and he can make plays when he's well defended. He's got the strength and the athleticism to do that. Sam messaged us.
1: What show was that?
0: Did a little work. So I think that's us at maybe the Shrimp Dock, but he turned Interrupting Josh into Dancing Josh. What do you think about those skills?
1: I did not know you had that in you, man.
0: Yeah, Mr. Sam Shipley sent that to us.
1: Huh.
0: Looks pretty good.
1: Yeah, it looks pretty incorrect. Is that AI? Allen Iverson make that?
0: Hips don't lie.
1: AI does. Made with Grunk Imagine. Huh. I don't know a person named Grunk Imagine. So it has to be AI.
0: Hey, Swain, you know what? It's Friday.
1: Roll with it.
0: Roll with it. Act like it.
1: All right, I'm acting like it's Friday. My bad.
0: Right here at...
1: I got you.
0: Dick's House of Sport. And ahead of tomorrow's competition, how about this? Next Texas fan that walks through, you greet them nicely. Practice a little sportsmanship
1: on this
0: Friday afternoon.
1: I will be nice to those who are nice to me.
0: Do unto those.
1: That's right.
0: But if you do wrong, you don't want to find out what Swain will do. We have another hour to talk about what's going to happen tomorrow. What will Tennessee do against the Texas Longhorns, the number one team in the country in town, a top 15 matchup at Neyland Stadium? We'll talk about it for the next hour right here at Dick's House of Sport on Josh and Swain.
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17: Atlanta upset Green Bay last night 35-14. The Falcons controlled the game, and Michael Penix Jr. and the Falcons' offense was rolling from the start. Bijan Robinson ran for 194 yards and two touchdowns. Drake London also had 194 yards receiving. The Falcons are 1-2 next week. Atlanta is in New Orleans on Monday night. I'm Chris Black.
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0: Welcome into hour number three of Josh and Swain. We got a message a moment ago. If this is a real Wii fence, Swain needs to get to dancing too. Coming soon to our TikTok channel, a Josh and Swain dance. As soon as Swain starts...
1: Do we have a TikTok channel?
0: Yeah. Once he starts TikToking and stops trying to scam people on the platform. That has been an issue here recently.
1: Oh, my God.
0: We continue the conversation at Dick's House of Sport. 865-656-9900. We had this picture sent to us. I think we have a time or two, but this photo, I don't know where it originated from. You may know, but...
1: That might be the best photo I've seen in a long time.
0: The very young Texas fan who's in a grocery shopping cart getting the horns down to him, and he's got a shocked, stunned look on his face.
1: He ain't too young. He ain't too young.
0: In fact, the message we got was, you need him to learn at a young age.
1: You gotta learn. Yeah, you gotta learn, man. You gotta learn. You gotta learn, 100%. Speaking of that, remember in 2018 when Texas was in the Big 12?
0: Yes.
1: They was whining and crying about people doing the horns down to them so much that even the Big 12 was like, you know what? We're going to penalize anyone who does the horns down. And I remember when they made the announcement that Texas would enter the SEC. My first thought was, they better leave that whining stuff in the Big 12, because you're going to get that every week on the road here in this conference. And it's going to start tomorrow. It's actually already started. But you will see a lot of that, Texas fans, so just get ready for it.
0: It may be temporary, but we have seen in the last day or two that Jason Swain, a VFL and former Tennessee standout receiver, and Sooner Nation, Oklahoma fans, have come together.
1: We've come together, yep.
0: Swain may not officially be a Sooner Vol, but here this week, nope. Somewhat of a Sooner Swain with his
1: horns
0: down.
1: I understand.
0: Yesterday, leaving the show, getting a hook'em from a Texas fan on the sidewalk.
1: Why would even... Looking at her. No eye contact, nothing, man.
0: Swain had that look in his eye as soon as it came.
1: Oh, man.
0: And threw right back a horns down.
1: It was quick, too. Quick wit.
0: It was instinctive.
1: Oh, it was. Because I was already thinking when I saw her. I was like, if she say something, she going to get it.
0: Like Swain knew how to adjust to the ball in the air.
1: That's right.
0: He adjusted to a Texas fan that threw an unnecessary hook'em right at him.
1: So unnecessary. I was not bothering her at all. I was minding my business on my side of the sidewalk. But it's all in fun. It's all in fun. And I know there's going to be some former Texas greats that's going to be here. I think Vince Young going to be here.
0: Vince is coming?
1: Oh, that's what I heard. Well, that's what Ron Slade was talking about last week.
0: Speaking of, Ron Slade's coming to town, right?
1: Oh, yes. He should be already here.
0: Yeah, 3HL.
1: He should be on the way. Yeah. I think Bo Scaife, who used to play tight end for the Titans, some of those guys that, were here when they were playing for the Titans back when they used to do some things. I think they're gonna be here. So,
0: the eyes of the nation are on Knoxville this weekend,
1: that's
0: Tennessee
1: right.
0: Against Texas. Now, I'm going to give you some of my analysis. I think line of scrimmage play tomorrow, Swain's going to be really important. What do you think about that one?
1: I agree. I think there's going to be some nose that will be bloodied. There will be some knuckles that will be bruised. There will be 8 to 10 car pileup very frequently during the game. And, for Tennessee, the question is going to be, how much do we see of Donovan Haslam?
0: What happens at right guard? A position that has continued to be a question through the first three games, now heading into week four for Tennessee. Yesterday on the show, we talked to a former Tennessee and NFL offensive guard, Ramon Foster, on the radio each morning in Nashville as well. And we asked him about that position group. Swain asked Ramon, what do you do with the offensive line, that guard position? He'll get to it. Ramon Foster yesterday on Josh and Swain.
2: No, I think it's settling in on who you're going to run out there first and foremost. You know, this is a big boy matchup, Swain, and there's not a whole lot of stakes at hand right now because it's still early in the season, but the UT versus Tex thing, right? Like, that part of that we've made a mockery of, and like the fan pressure from it, but also the coaching pressure from it, Swain. Heupel's got to get over the hump of beating a big time coach inside of Nealon, man, and controlling. And I think it starts in the trenches, what you just said, and the rollout. And I'll go specifically at the right guard position. Like, do you want to go with Donovan Haslam or Sham Umaroff? Like, we've seen some unfavorable stuff from Sham Umaroff in the last couple of weeks that you just kind of say to yourself, like, hey, if there's a different option that you feel is better, go with it. And a lot of the conversation has been around Donovan Haslam as far as his ability to be a mauler. This is that mauler type of week. They have a 6'7", 365-pound defensive lineman at Texas that was previously at Arkansas. You know what they're into, controlling the line of scrimmage and getting the push. That's where, to me, you have to go with your strength. And if it is going with Donovan Haslam instead of a guy that's been in Knoxville for a few years, you do that. This is all about trying to make sure that your guys can control the tempo and pace, especially when you got a freshman quarterback like Faison Brandon in there, man. And going from that side of it to also the Colin Simmons side. I think what David Sanders Jr. has been doing so far has been very good, but I don't think if he's seen a test like this one. The Georgia Tech, you know, been a Power Four school, well, not really a test against this group. This one will be. This is a bona fide potential Colin Simmons that is top 10 matchup between him and David Sanders Jr. This tape can be on his next year's draft. Tim, if he chooses to come out as a true junior. I'm talking about David Sanders Jr. And that's where you want to capitalize in these moments. This is just as big for him as I feel about the right tackle position. I mean, about the right guard position. I feel confident in David Sanders. I'm looking forward to seeing what Glenn Ellerby and Josh Heupel do with this right guard position going into this matchup, man. I will say this. Coaches are paid to make hard decisions. If you know that you're lacking in one department, go ahead and do it. The players that are surrounding them already know what the answers are anyway. Swain, you know we've had guys in positions we say, oh, well, there is an upgrade there. The locker room knows it. It's the coaching staff that have to make these decisions, man. And I've seen Sham be over his heels a little bit, getting pushed back. He's had some unfavorable legs in the air moments, you know, and playing the offensive line position, it is an attitude spot. You can't have guys that are getting pushed around like that. And I put that on the coaches to make that decision.
0: That's Ramon Foster yesterday talking about Tennessee's offensive line and the offensive guard position. We'll see how it's handled over four quarters. Does Sham Umaroff continue to start? How much of Donovan Haslam do we see? We'll see him out there tomorrow. But Ramon Foster yesterday talking about the offensive guard position and the offensive line. You bring David Sanders Jr. in to win as many games as you can, but to win these kinds of matchups when a player like Colin Simmons is on the other side.
1: I like when people smile and I give them $15 off.
0: Well, hey, you hand me $15, I'm going to smile.
1: Man, you come in, you wearing orange, you get one. You come in, you give me a horns down, you get one.
0: There was a gentleman who came in. It flowed smoothly. It wasn't the first time he said it. He just walked in.
1: He didn't have orange on. I was confused. I didn't know if he was a Tennessee fan or not.
0: Yeah.
1: But he just hit me with it. Boom.
0: He just walked in with a smooth horns down, baby.
1: Yeah, it was great. Yeah. There you go, buddy. $15 off. All yours, man. All yours.
0: I think we've gotten as many, perhaps more, horns downs today as we have go Vols. Do you think that's right?
1: I think it's been close, yeah.
0: It's been very close. Gabe, by the way, texted in and said, hey, we were going to say hi at Dick's House of Sport, but last time we met Swain was before the Ohio State game, trying to avoid a jinx.
1: We have nothing to do with what happened during that game.
0: Before we go, this segment, I just now remembered.
1: Nothing.
0: That was
1: to do.
0: When we learned of the true nickname of Jason Swain.
1: Don't start.
0: And who Jason Swain truly is.
1: Don't you start.
0: Jay Lifer, do you remember this? Joel, you remember this?
1: No, Jay don't remember.
0: It was right here in this spot.
1: No, he got a bad memory. Joel.
0: Tennessee fans know Jason Swain as Big Orange Jesus. And it was right here that Swain was asked to bless. I believe it was a Tennessee hoodie.
1: Well, it didn't work. So that means I'm not.
0: That hoodie might have got blessed out after that game. But you know what? I don't think that one was on you.
1: I don't think so either.
0: There's only so many miracles that can be put together. Tomorrow?
1: We don't need no miracles.
0: You don't need a miracle.
1: We don't need a miracle. We just got to play.
0: You need to play.
1: Play Tennessee football.
0: That's what it is.
1: That's all we got
0: to
1: do.
0: So next to Jason Swain, a VFL, former Tennessee wide receiver, Vol Network football analyst, and most importantly, Big Orange Jesus, I'm Josh Ward. We continue talking Tennessee, Texas right here at Dick's House of Sport on a Football Friday on Josh and Swain.
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0: Josh and Swain, thanks for being with us at Dick's House of Sport today. They have you covered with all your Tennessee merch. They have the Tennessee Adidas apparel for you. I like the interlocking UT hats, the white hat with the UT.
1: I love them a whole lot more this week.
0: We have had more fans this week calling for more representation of the interlocking UT as UT gets ready to host Texas tomorrow at Neyland Stadium. 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Fat Jack, good afternoon. How are you?
2: UT versus UT? 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Just really, really a strong end to the month of September. We lost a little bit on Sunday. Everything's posted under the results tab at fatjacksports.com, but you will also see on there that we won Monday night with the Rams. We had over last night, which was a winner. So a great, great month going on at fatjacksports.com. Soccer's winning again this week. Baseball's winning again this week. Players' props are winning this year. So a great start to the year and excited for a huge October. And I know this is the start. We have three or four really huge weeks in college football. This is really, in my opinion, the first true great weekend start to finish, especially in the SEC.
1: UT and Texas play tomorrow, Fat Jack. College game day is here. Everybody's going to be here. It's the, you know, the center of college football. But from a betting standpoint, do you see any opportunities?
2: Yeah, but you say that like we're informing people out there or informing, you know, UT's playing Texas tomorrow. And so anybody out there did not know in Knoxville or in Austin or anywhere, they are playing tomorrow for sure. I know. Yeah, this is there is value. And, you know, it's one of those things. I've had a bunch of these. We've talked about them on the show, and I don't think I've missed one yet. But these marquee matchups that you have very high, very good teams that are evenly matched goes back to Texas, Ohio State. We had LSU and Ole Miss last week. The better plays a lot of times are on the total. And I think this is the same place. And by the way, I was the same guy preseason, week zero before the season, that told everybody, grab Tennessee now. Grab on these look-ahead lines, grab them against Texas. They were getting a touchdown at that time. Grab them there, grab them against LSU, grab them against A&M. That looked like I knew what I was talking about, I think at least a little bit, because you're not getting seven now. I mean, if you got the balls at seven, congratulations. You have a little bit of a middle. And by game time, you may have even more. This is sharp money coming in on Tennessee. First of all, we don't know exactly what Arch Manning is. He's been okay at best. I mean, he had 161 yards again last week. But the Texas defense is for real. They are very good. And if you're a Vols fan, you are worried, at least should be worried a little bit about an 18-year-old quarterback coming into this type of game against this type of pressure. This is a huge step up in class for what they played so far this year. They passed all the tests. They just haven't been anything near what they're going to get on Saturday. The total under is the better play. I don't think you have to sweat the side. Similar to the Ole Miss LSU game, similar to the Texas Ohio State game, the total was the easier money. And then if you wanted to sweat the side, you could and try to get there at the end. I think this is a very similar game. These are evenly matched teams. Whoever makes the most mistakes is going to probably not cover and not win. But if you can get your team to make fewer mistakes, then you're probably going to win. But it's close to the wire. I like under the total. I think it's the easiest play.
0: 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What else stands out when you look around college football this weekend?
2: So there's a few other ones that it's going to take a little bit of courage to walk up and bet, but I think your money should be on the under. And there's a few that we like I say, 6-0 last Saturday, and five of those were totals. Hit all of them, they were all very easy. And this week has a few more of those. Oregon, USC, you're going to have offense playing defense for your team, so you're going to have both of these offenses wanting to win time of possession, slowing it down a little bit. Neither one will benefit from getting in some type of shootout. And so you're going to have longer drives. Both of these offenses are going to try to pull off. That keeps scoring down in that one. The Oklahoma State-West Virginia game, same type of thing. West Virginia ran the ball 54 times last week, only passed it 14 times. They had a huge amount of success running the ball. And so they put up a bunch of points. Them over the total last week was one of our plays. But Oklahoma State only 10 points in their only other road game when they went to Tulsa and lost. This is their a true road test. As Tulsa had as many OSU fans as as Hurricane fans, and this is a much more difficult environment up at West Virginia, so under the total in that one as well. The other two to watch out for, Florida Ole Miss and Mississippi State Missouri, you have lower-ranked teams that are favored over higher-ranked teams. That should be a red flag, a siren going off. In fact, when you talk about a top five team being an underdog to a team that's not in the top 20, that's only happened four other times in the last 40 years. Every one of those times, the lower-ranked team that was the favorite, 4-0 straight up, 4-0 against the spread. That's what Ole Miss is walking into when they play this week as an underdog against Florida. And still, about 64% of the time, you get a lower-ranked team this time of year that's favored to cover against a higher-ranked team, and that's what you have in Mississippi State, Missouri. Lower-ranked team, favored at home, 64% cover rate over the last 10 years, so I would play Mississippi State as well.
0: Fat Jack with us, FatJackSports.com. 2 weeks in now to the NFL season, did kick off week three last night. What stands out this week now that you've gotten to see a little NFL action through the first 2 weeks?
2: Yeah, so the NFL, this is the easiest time of year to make money in the NFL typically. As I said, we had the Rams last night. We had over the total, Rams on Monday, over the total last night, both easy winners. You want to look, 0-2 teams, both straight up and against the spread, they, generally speaking, are resilient. They will rebound. There's value in playing them. We got that last night with Atlanta. They were 0-2 straight up and against the number. They came back and won straight up against Green Bay. You cannot follow the sheep to the window and make money in the NFL. Other teams, and by the way, they cover this week about 71% of the time, 30-12 against the spread, are teams that are 0-2 straight up, 0-2 against the spread heading into week three. That's teams like Miami, Houston, the Chargers, and Tampa Bay. Of those, I think Tampa Bay and the Chargers are the two better of those type spots. You get value on their preseason power ranking versus what they've done the first 2 weeks of the season. So Buffalo has played flawless to this point. I don't expect that to continue at that level. They've been incredible in the red zone, incredible inside the third down. The Chargers turned the ball over six times, fumbled the ball six times last week. I don't expect that to continue at that rate. So I'd like the Chargers there. Tampa Bay, their coach is on the hot seat. If he does not win this game, they're in a lot. He may be in a lot of trouble, maybe looking for a realtor. So I also like Tampa minus, or plus a point or a half or so as one of those home dogs. There's a bunch of home dogs this week. That's normally not a good place to start. Only covered 41% of the time over the last 3 years in week three. There's nine of them this week. A few of them will cover. I think Tampa falls into that category.
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2: So 6-0 last Saturday, 5-2 the Saturday before. That's 11-2. 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And you get signed up, you get the same picks text your or emailed to you. 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They're winning again this week. 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When you sign up through Halloween, you get the basketball for free for the rest of the month of October. 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As I said, you have had nothing but winners come out on Saturdays this year. 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
0: 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Fat Jack, appreciate the time. Good luck this weekend, and we'll talk to you again next week.
2: All right, guys. Have a great week. See you soon, and good luck to the Vols.
0: You got it. Fat Jack with us on the Stanley Fencing and Gates Hotline as we continue today's show at Dick's House of Sport. By the way, Swain, when you walk in, you see a bunch of Tennessee Adidas gear right in front.
1: Yep.
0: They also have the sign, orange or white, and they have the stadium seating so you can see. If you're getting a shirt for tomorrow,
1: if
0: you're going to the game, you can see which section you're in. There were three gentlemen that walked in using their heads for more than hat racks, said, hey, let's check first.
1: Yeah.
0: They checked where their seats are, looked at the seating chart provided here at Dick's House of Sport, and then they went and picked out the appropriate colors for their seats tomorrow.
1: Oh, man, yeah, that's next level. I didn't even see that until you saw that. How about that, man? You come in, you come to the left, you come see me at this table, you're going to get $15 off.
0: Yes, check out the sign, then hang a left because Swain has $15 off your purchase of $75 or more.
1: Yeah, right here.
0: Right here. Mm-hmm. At Dick's House of Sport. In fact,
1: I've been chasing people down.
0: During the start of the segment with Fat Jack, while he was chatting about Tennessee, Texas, a nice lady walked by and said, "Horns down," is my understanding.
1: Yeah, and
0: you politely handed her
1: That's right.
0: a $15 off card right here at Dick's House of Sport.
1: So proud of her. So proud of her. She had great form, technique. Mm-hmm. It was great. Great fundamentals.
0: Keep your awareness high.
1: Yep, it was
0: this
1: good.
0: Weekend.
1: Yeah, it was
0: we
1: good.
0: Have 30 minutes to go on today's show. Jason Swain's here, VFL, former Tennessee wide receiver. He'll be on the call alongside Mike Keith tomorrow for Tennessee and Texas at Neyland Stadium. We continue talking about it right here at Dick's House of Sport at Westtown Mall on Josh and Swain.
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6: In the NFL last night on Thursday Night Football, the Falcons got their first win of the season with a 35-14 win over the Green Bay Packers. Bijan Robinson, 213 yards from scrimmage and two touchdowns for Atlanta. Michael Penix Jr., 18-25 for 256 yards and a touchdown. High school football last night, Rivalry Thursday. Powell outlast Central 42-41 in overtime. The Panthers improved to 6-0 on the season. Central suffers the first loss. They're 5-1 on the year. 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And tomorrow, 14th-ranked Tennessee welcomes number one Texas to Neyland Stadium. Kickoff is set for noon right here on the Sports Animal. I'm Joel Silverberg.
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5: Friday is shaping up to be a picture-perfect fall-like day. We'll start off with a little bit of cloud cover, maybe some patchy fog before more sunshine returns, and afternoon highs climbing into the mid to upper 70s with low humidity. Rinse and repeat heading on into the weekend, but get set for a bit of a chilly start to our Saturday. In the WVLT First Alert Weather Center, I'm meteorologist Sydney Sullivan.
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0: back on Josh and Swain. Thanks for being with us as we continue here at Dick's House of Sport. Remember, if you are coming into shop, we have cards for $15 off your purchase of $75 or more. If you are shopping here, we're essentially just giving you money. All you have to do is stop by the table.
1: Yep.
0: Also, there was a, I would imagine, a Texas father and his daughters that walked by earlier.
1: Josh, do you not miss anything?
0: He kind of just gave you a look. You kind of just gave him a look.
1: No, that's not what happened.
0: Is that not right?
1: No.
0: Am I misrepresenting?
1: I didn't look at him. I turned my head on purpose.
0: Oh, okay. Yeah, you gave me a look.
1: I didn't want to make eye contact with him, so I turned my head, looked down.
0: His look was more of, is he about to start something? And he didn't start anything.
1: No, I want to say that.
0: You didn't start anything.
1: I don't start anything, man. Mm-mm. Nope. I don't have anything to say to Texas fans, unless you got something to say to me.
0: Swain operates under the don't start nothing.
1: Won't be nothing, yep.
0: But if you start something, Swain's got something back for you.
1: I got something to say. Yeah, I got something to say.
0: So we got $15 off for you here at Dick's House of Sport. They have all the Tennessee Adidas and other Tennessee items you can find right here if you're looking for Tennessee gear for tomorrow or beyond. We're about to be in hoodie season. They got you covered right here at Dick's House of Sport.
1: We'll be hoodie season in the morning.
0: That's right.
1: Now, you'll probably have to get out of that hoodie after you get those beers in you and get inside the stadium.
0: 9 a.m. the gates open at Neyland Stadium tomorrow.
1: Yep, just go ahead and get your beers ready. Get your couple cans in you and get ready for some Tennessee football.
0: We had a text from Dirty South Vol. Just got back from lunch wondering how many yards Bishop needs to help get the Vols in the win column tomorrow. Do you look at it Bishop yardage? Do you look at just rushing yardage?
1: The group.
0: Dwan Morris, assuming Javon Gordon can go, he's continuing to be listed as questionable, but I believe there's optimism that he will play. But how do you look at that in terms of rushing yards for Tennessee's offense?
1: It's the group, and then, I mean, it's part of the passing game, the short perimeter passing game, I think you factor in with the running game too. So I look at it and say, all right, Bishop has to get over 100 yards. I look at it and say, all right, the group has to, you know, be able to rush the football in a way to where Texas is still respecting the run, that the linebackers are still coming to the party, and there's opportunities to throw off the safety's heads. That's how I look at it.
0: We had an image sent in all aboard the Swain train.
1: Hey, I was going crazy today, huh?
0: Yeah, with Bevo tied up. Now, my understanding is Bevo is not in town. That would be, I think, quite a logistical challenge with the space there at Neyland Stadium. So I don't think Bevo's here this weekend.
1: Well, good. He's not welcome this week.
0: Bevo was not invited.
1: Not invited, yeah.
0: The SEC requires the team to be invited.
1: Yeah.

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1: This ain't a game. This ain't a game. It don't matter who you are. It don't matter what time of the show it is. You better come correct. I don't care if Fat Jack's a special guest or not. You got to say it right or I'm going to correct you.
2: 0 to 100 real
1: this
2: quick.
1: This ain't a game, Joshua. This is not a game, sir. This ain't a game. And I tried to do it subtle.
2: Right. It was subtle, but folks picked up.
1: Yeah.
2: Not sure Fat Jack did, but he said UT versus UT, and you said?
1: No, sir.
2: UT versus Texas.
1: Versus Tex.
2: UT versus Tex.
1: I'm not even giving you the A and the S. Tex. I'm just following the guidelines set by our great commissioner, Greg Sankey. That's all I'm doing.
2: The SEC determined.
1: That's all I'm doing. Yeah. That's all I'm doing. I am a rule follower.
2: Mm-hmm.
1: The last thing I would ever think of doing is breaking the rules.
2: No, not against against the SEC.
1: No, absolutely not.
2: Leave Lane to do that.
1: That's right. He's the expert in that department. Yeah, so I'm just here to follow Greg Sankey's orders. He said they're texts. I'm going to call them texts. That's all I'm doing.
2: We also got a text. I like this. Ryan in Union City texted in B to the Izzo, J to the Izzy.
1: What is going on? Is this a Jay-Z?
2: Big Orange Jason. For shizzle, my nizzle.
1: Oh. let's get this game underway.
2: Well, you did used to dribble down in H.A., Huntsville, Alabama.
1: Oh, my gosh. What is going on right now?
2: I don't know.
1: Let's get...
2: That's Ryan in Union City.
1: Let's get this
2: I'm dancing
1: game.
2: On tables. Ryan has you or me.
1: It is Friday.
2: Yeah, remixing H to the Izzo.
1: It's Friday, my man.
2: Yeah, here it is.
1: It's Friday.
2: We are acting like it at Dick's House of Sport.
1: We're acting like it, yeah. We sure are. Yeah, we sure are.
2: Hey, on a much more serious note before we get to the final segment.
1: I thought you was being serious.
2: There was a lot of seriousness baked in there,
1: yeah.
2: I will say. We continue to think about William Inge, Tennessee's linebackers coach.
1: Yep.
2: You have probably noticed if you've been online at all or just heard it shared, but as he's battling a very serious medical situation, he's been hospitalized, and Tennessee confirmed that. They did provide a positive update, I think, today with a statement from William Inge. But there have been coaches around the country that have been offering up and asking for prayers for William Inge, and that's because of how respected he is as a person. He's very accomplished as a coach, but in this situation where he's battling a real health situation, people are thinking about the person, not the coach.
1: Yeah.
2: So that will continue to be the case tomorrow when Tennessee's out there playing football. But all of our best, our thoughts, our prayers to William Inge and his family, of course.
1: Yeah, 100%, man. I got a chance to meet Coach Inge last year and just watching him from afar. Man, he pumps life in every room he enters. He's always smiling, always having a good time. I mean, just really, really good dude. Heard nothing but great things about him, and just seeing the response from all the coaches in the industry. Coach Bielema up there in Illinois, you know, they were teammates together at Iowa, and everyone just loves Coach Inge. So, and just praying for the best, hoping for the best, and man, can't wait to see him back out there in the football field.
2: Yep, so continue to think about William Inge, and wish the best for a very speedy recovery. We'll come back. We will head into the final segment of today's show. We thank you for being with us. We thank Dick's House of Sport for hosting us today on Josh and Swain.
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0: 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Josh and Swain, thank you for being with us. 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
1: We got you. We got you. We got a horns down and a vol up. A horns down and a vol up at the same time.
0: We got like you covered right there.
1: Like, he was great.
0: $15 off Dick's House of Sport. Yeah, that was the good move right there.
1: Yeah, yeah.
0: Well coordinated.
1: That was perfect. Yeah, it was great.
0: The vol hand sign and the horns down all combined. Rebecca did text in and said, Josh and Swain, my buddy at the airport, says it's loaded with Texas fans pouring in, and he's giving them all the horns down sign. We did...
1: Slow clap.
0: We did see earlier this week, New Sun had a story that it's going to be a high traffic day at the airport.
1: Yeah, so, it will be.
0: Yep. It's going to be quite a day, quite a weekend. We got a text from Ty. I've heard Petty Swain before. Street Josh is a new one. Multiple texts said, Josh, never again. So that'll be a probably one and done.
1: Yeah, we'll say that for next year. We play Texas, and then maybe you'll have some better stuff for us next year when we're down in Austin. What else we got?
0: Well, I was just trying to.
1: Some AI?
0: I'm trying to. We've had a few AI messages that are coming in. Yeah, trying to recall who was to blame. Get the right text, but who was to blame for the? B to the is a text from Union City.
1: You read it, Josh. Don't be blaming anybody else. You read it. You didn't have to read it.
0: Will Swain give the $15 off coupons to Texas fans?
1: I have not. What $15 off coupon?
0: What is weird? Are Texas fans eating steak or Arkansas fans eating barbecue?
1: South Carolina fans eating chicken.
0: That's another good one.
1: Because they got the mascot up in there making that god-awful noise during the game. That's what's worse. That's worse. Oh, yeah, Arkansas, that pig suey during the game. And I walked past that hog. It is fat and ugly. Oof. It's huge, though.
0: Well, in football, that's what you want, the big uglies, right?
1: Yeah, I guess so.
0: You got to have them up front. Randall asked this, am I odd to think our biggest problem might be limiting Texas's rushing yards?
1: The biggest, we don't know what the biggest problem is until, you know, we get out there and play. But the biggest concern, I mean, for me, the biggest concern is their front seven, and being able to run the football and control the line of scrimmage and be able to have time. It's time to throw. That's my biggest concern.
0: Hollywood Smother status is a true unknown. We'll see if he plays tomorrow. What do you think?
1: I think he plays. It's a big game. Like, we had someone not call in, but come in and asked about Deshaun Bishop. You're not going to play against Furman, Georgia Tech, and freaking Kennesaw State and miss this one. Unless you cannot walk. Like, you cannot protect yourself and you are a true liability to your football team. You're playing. You at least gonna try. So that goes for Texas too. I mean, I know they played Ohio State, but they still had to play two other pay games. So I just expect guys to go and play, and then you have adrenaline that'll be a part of the equation, and then you got pain medication. I mean, they'll be able to play. That's how I look at it.
0: Texas is scheduled the rest of the way. No joke. They are just getting started in SEC play.
1: Well, our schedule is no joke either. Who they got?
0: So Texas, they will be off next week. They get Oklahoma in 2 weeks. Let's see with the Sooners. They have Florida, Ole Miss, Mississippi State, Super Kamario Taylor, at Missouri, at LSU, Arkansas, they'll be all right. And then they finish with Texas A&M.
1: Well, they schedule just got harder this week, that's for sure.
0: I think that's true.
1: They playing them damn Vols.
0: So let's see. I don't know that I have a name on this text, but we have a picture of Swain with the horns down, followed by Josh is not allowed to say those words. Rap battles are not in Josh's future.
1: No, sir. No, sir. No, sir, Josh. You just keep taking us to break and bringing us back from break.
0: Probably for the best.
1: You just stick there.
0: Yeah, yep. Probably for the best.
1: Yep. Yep. You just keep doing that, making good points on the radio. No talking. No hip-hop stuff from you, sir. You just listen.
0: You won't see me swinging by 8 Mile anytime in the near future.
1: No, you stay away from that side of town, buddy. You stay in Farragut. Where's the good stuff, Josh?
0: Suki says, we are the OG UT, Knoxville native, 57 years. Go Vols. Also, hey, Swain.
1: Hey.
0: All right, Swain, we are up against it. What do we finish with here? What do we think tomorrow? 21 hours to go until Tennessee and Texas kick off in Neyland Stadium. Got to go Vols
1: Dick's
0: House of Sport.
1: What he said. Heck yeah. What we think? We think we're about to come out there and do our thing, man, and lay it on the line for 4 quarters. And hopefully we are victorious. I know the crowd's going to be ready. I have no question about how we're going to bring it. The first 5 minutes are going to be very, very important of the first half, as well as the first 5 or 10 minutes of the second half, man. It's about setting the tone. It's about, you know, establishing the expectation for the rest of the game. It's going to be physical. You got to play smart. You can't let the emotions get the best of you. I mean, I don't know what else to say, Joshua. I mean, we've said everything this week. I'm just ready to go do it. Ready to go play, see how guys compete.
0: Noon kickoff, Neyland Stadium. Tomorrow, Checker Neyland for Tennessee against Texas. Thank you for hanging out with us today. Thank you for interacting with us. Thanks, Jay Lyford Engineering right here, and to Dick's House of Sport for hosting us. Thank you, Westtown Mall. Dick's House of Sport has you covered with what you need. Joel Silverberg producing. Thank you, as always. We'll be back Monday at noon on Josh and Swain.
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5: It's here. After the slowest work week of 2026, it's finally here. Less than 24 hours away. Tennessee, Texas. 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Tyler and Kaner, Oak Ridge Nissan. Afternoon Drive begins now.
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0: Yes, it's finally Friday. We are on the eve of the game in the SEC that will highlight all. Here we go. Yes.
1: Uh-oh. Guess what day it is?
0: It's a football Friday. And it's happening from Oak Ridge Nissan, home of the $1,000 test drive, home of the lifetime warranty, and they want to put you behind the wheel of a brand new Nissan with incredible monthly payments that you have to see to believe. Yep, Turnpike and Illinois Avenue. Yep, with you till 7 o'clock. Yep, with you on 99.1, the Sports Animal, as well as on 640 AM, the Sports Monster in the Tri-Cities. My name is Tyler Ryan.
2: The Horns Out Friday, baby.
0: Why not? Print the shirts. That's Eric Kane. Riley Halton's back in the Budweiser studios. We literally can't do Fridays. Well, this man to my left that gives better fist pounds out than a guy entering Neyland Stadium. His name is Curtis Nunnery. And you know how we do things here between 3 and 7. No, we're not going to patty cake. We're not going to sit here and marinate. We're going to get right into it. It's the official game predictions for Tennessee versus Texas. High noon tomorrow. It's going to be Neyland Stadium covered in orange. Pomp and circumstance. Tons of you-know-you-knows are going to be in-house. Eric Kane, I'm going to turn things over to you. I need to know your official score prediction between Tennessee and Texas for tomorrow, an opportunity for the Volunteers to not only start 4-0, not only an opportunity to start 1-0 in the SEC, but with a win, launch themselves into the top 10 come Monday afternoon in the AP polls.
2: Man, I got opinions, and I can't wait to get to them, but for the sake of the show, I'm going to kick it back to you right now. Trust me, you go first.
0: I should trust you?
2: You need to go first. Because we're sprinting. It's a football Friday. It's a horn down Friday. We are sprinting. We got momentum. You need to go first.
0: For anybody who finds me off the radio, for anybody who finds me here on the radio, I'm not difficult to find. I'm not difficult to see on social media. I'm not difficult to hear a loud, loud voice. And I've made this very clear all throughout the week. I think not only first step, Tennessee covers the 5.5-point spread.
3: It's gone down, Ivins. It was at 3. No, it's...
0: I get it. I hear you. From the start of this thing being released in the desert, the jump, I like Tennessee and the points. I've made it known because of what they did last year. And I understand, well, that's last year. Yeah, well, those road records have carried over every stop of the way for Steve Sarkisian. I don't like Texas when they're not sleeping in their own beds. I don't like Texas when they're not in their own zip code. I said I was going to take Tennessee in a tight point spread no matter where it landed, so I grabbed the balls quickly at +5.5. And the more and more that I've looked at injury reports, the more I've gone back and I've watched 12 quarters of football. Yes, I even sat through Furman again. I even sat through Kennesaw State a second time. If you have followed me for 9 years, off the microphone, I get caught in the hallways of Cumulus Knoxville, and some people will pull on my sleeve and go, dude, can you be a little bit more up about the balls? Like, and I'll never not just tell you black and white how I feel about this program. So I'm not going to start, and I'm not going to sit here and flip things now and be all juicy. What I believe is what I believe. Tennessee beats Texas tomorrow 27-23, and I think Neyland Stadium's going to lose their ever-loving mind. I think tomorrow there are going to be people who call into John Wilkerson on the postgame show, and they're going to say, why not us? Why can't we play for a college football playoff national championship? It's our time. It's our moment. Y'all can feel like 98. I don't care what phrases you're bringing out. All I'm asking you to do is this. The same grace and courtesy that you're showing our friends deep in the heart of Texas that are coming to Neyland Stadium for the first time in these two programs' history.
2: Horns down.
0: Buy them a beer. Slap them on the behind and go, hey, y'all are still a good football team. We appreciate you coming up here. We're looking forward to catching you guys sometime down the road down at Darrell K. Royal Stadium. But for this moment, for Saturday, September the 26th, Tennessee's going to knock off Texas tomorrow. Not just cover. They're going to win outright. Balls 27, horns 23.
2: Tennessee, a 5.5-point dog at the time of this show right now. It started at a touchdown, went down to 5.5, went down to 3.5, was a 4.5. Now, I mean, this line's been jumping all over the place. 5.5-point dog at home right now, depending on where you
0: look. Can I be the guy for 3 more seconds?
2: As long as it's 3, maybe 10.
0: People love the points. The big money loves Texas.
2: That's 3. Well done. I have been on the fence all week long. I have never deliberated over a game like this in a couple of years, to be honest with you. And let's be frank, man. I mean, everything on paper tells you that Texas is the pick. Texas has the best win in college football this year. Texas has been proven. Texas has a better, if you go position group by position group, you probably give the edge to Texas in the majority of those, right? Texas has a more expensive roster. Texas has a better roster perceived. And again, Texas has the best win on college football slate so far this year. Everything all offseason, the first couple weeks of the season, even into the first of this week, had me saying Texas, Texas, Texas. But as you do here, living here in Knoxville, Tennessee, you start to get that feeling a little bit. You go throughout the week, and it's hard to win at Neyland. It's hard to win on the road. I know there's some teams that went on the road last week and won and had some fantastic wins. And I know last year, Tennessee uncharacteristically didn't play its best football at home. Just like I bring up Arch and his struggles and Texas' struggles on the road last year and say, well, that was last year. Does that matter? You can also say the same thing about Tennessee, at least dating back to the 25 season. But overall, it's been superb here under Josh Heupel. It's at Neyland. That place is going to be absolutely rocking. Checker Neyland game day is going to be here. Tennessee's got a good roster. Tennessee is a good football team. I want to pick Tennessee so bad.
4: Then do it.
2: I can't.
4: Then do it.
2: I just can't, man. Like, every time
4: then
2: I go through individual matchups, it's still check, check, check over. That's why you play the game. We're going to be watching here. I think this is going to be a heck of a football game. And, boy, I could 100% see me being wrong. But right now I'm going to stick to what I think, and I'm going to pick Texas. Riley Haltom, I'll pick Texas 28-24. Where you at, Riley?
5: Yeah, I'm with you. I'm going to have to use my brain here as much as it pains me to. Texas just has the better roster top to bottom, and my biggest concern still lies with what Tennessee is going to do in terms of their offensive line, how they are going to handle that Texas front seven. Concern this is going to be the by far and away the most pressure that Faison Brandon is going to have to deal with, not just from a circumstance standpoint where you've got the president in the building and college game day and all the pomp and circumstance around having the number one team in the country in Neyland Stadium, but also literally from a football standpoint, the most pressure he is going to have to deal with. Don't know that Tennessee is going to be able to run the ball effectively against Texas's defensive front. All that said, I don't think Arch is going to have a fantastic game either because of the being in Neyland Stadium and the way he plays on the road and the fact that he is going against this Jim Knowles defense. They get so much hype, and this is really the first proof to me that this is what we should be excited about, Jim Knowles. Prove to me that your defense is something that we should be excited about. This is the game to prove it, and I think he will. I don't think it's going to be enough to win the football game. I have Texas winning 24-20.
2: We're going to break it down the entire day. Don't get me wrong. Over the next 4 hours, it's nothing but Tennessee and Texas talk. But I will say this. If Tennessee is going to be in position to pull off this home upset, if Tennessee is going to be in position to win this football game in the fourth quarter, Tennessee, we've said it yesterday, Riley, we're going to continue to say Tennessee has to run the football, has to. If you can't run the football, if you're one-dimensional and an 18-year-old hands quarterback and make him throw to win this game, and only that, linebackers aren't playing discipline, you're not valuing the run at all, that's a recipe for disaster. Tennessee has got to run the football. I am super intrigued to see if Tennessee can get to 150 on the ground. I think that is the number one key in this football game.
0: Well, those are our picks. What about yours? 656-9900. 656-9900. And we give you that phone number knowing that it's set to be retired.
2: Yeah.
0: Some additional news we need to pass along to you before the end of our program today at 7 o'clock. We actually have a new phone number we want to give you guys coming up so you can continue to interact with us from 6A to 7P right here on the flagship station for the Tennessee Volunteers, 99.1 The Sports Animal, including our friends in the Tri-Cities on 640 AM, The Sports Monster. As we continue here, and Scott Gropp wants to let you know at Oak Ridge Nissan that if you want to score big, then you got to let the amazing team on the Turnpike hook you up in a Nissan Kicks for $18,988, a Rogue for $23,988, and as we've mentioned, and it's one that needs to be highlighted a second time, Oak Ridge Nissan is home to your $1,000 test drive as well as lifetime warranty. It's a Beat Texas Friday. It's a Horns Down Friday. However you want to title, however you want to view it, it's Tennessee with an opportunity to finally... It's not Florida of old, where it's the end of September and a 1-0 start in the conference division is on the line. But it's got that feel, right? Another juggernaut comes into Knoxville. Another juggernaut kicks off the conference calendar, and Tennessee needs to start 1-0. It's got that vibe to it a little bit, does it not? 99.1 The Sports Animal and 640 AM The Sports Monster in the Tri-Cities. We're with you for the next 3 hours plus.
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7: Looks like you're still lining up 40 westbound out of town, and we have got some long lines now, 40 eastbound, 75 northbound, through the 40-75 split out of Loudoun County due to an earlier wreck near Watt Road. Also still slowing past a wreck on Lovell Road at Parkside and crawling Broadway northbound through Fountain City and Halls Crossroads.
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0: Tyler Kaner here on a Horns Down Friday. Welcome into it. 656-9900 is the phone number. Do you want to make mention on Monday that phone number changes to 896-9900. 865-896-9900. That the phone number is going to switch over on Monday, so go ahead and save that in your devices. Here at Oak Ridge Nissan, the home of the $1,000 test drive, $8,000 over Kelley Blue Book. They can make a trade for you no matter what. Come on down and see them. See his Nissan Kicks as low as $18,988. Nissan Rogues as low as $23,988. Here at Oak Ridge Nissan, the home of the $1,000 test drive. Do you want to make mention real quick before we get back into the Tennessee-Texas talk? Continued thoughts and prayers for Tennessee linebackers coach William Inge. Released a statement through Tennessee Football this morning. Quote, "I appreciate everyone's thoughts and prayers. I'm resting comfortably. I'm fighting the illness just like our team fights on Saturdays on the field. I look forward to supporting our team and wish them well tomorrow, GBO." Great to see a statement from William Inge.
1: Yes.
0: Obviously dealing with a medical situation right now, so thoughts and prayers for him, and just can't wait to get another report.
2: And continue privacy for his family as he continues to try to work his way back up to 100%. And as you kind of highlighted there, any positive news? Fantastic.
0: Yeah, amazing.
2: Fantastic. Tennessee, Texas.
0: Biggest.
2: I love, you guys can't see this because, you know, this isn't a visual medium, but anytime my co-host is about to say something juicy, he does the clap like a quarterback at the line of scrimmage, and then he rubs his hands together like a steak dinner's coming out of the
3: 318.
2: Kitchen. And he can actually hear the sizzle of the hot plate that's about to be placed in front of him. Tennessee, Texas. There's the clap again.
0: I didn't even mean to.
2: Clap. Here we go.
0: Oh, man. You look at what Texas did, and again, we continue to say on the road. Texas didn't look good on the road last year. It was last year. We talk about Arch's numbers. We talk about the record overall, how the wins they got on the road. They had to go into overtime against bad football teams. Arch was also not protected on the road at all. He was sacked 19 times on the road last year. So my biggest thing is, of course, you know, I said in segment number one, Tennessee's got to run the football, has to establish the run because it's football 101. Everything is built off that run. But Tennessee's got to make Arch so uncomfortable in the pocket, something that defenses were able to do on their home field last year, and Arch just wasn't the same. He was sacked a lot. He got happy feet. Can Jim Knowles dial it up? Tyler, have we seen everything? And I mean, the answer is no. It's a rhetorical question. Have we seen everything that Tennessee's done defensively? Or are we going to see some new stuff this week?
2: Are you kidding me?
0: Yeah.
2: I know on our show we like to use a phrase often. We don't ask questions we already know the answers to, but no. I'll allow it because I like to refer to it as a patty cake schedule, Furman, Georgia Tech, Kennesaw State. Did you see how pedestrian they looked against Kennesaw State? That also goes for Texas's home win against UTSA. Do I believe we're going to see something that we haven't seen before? I don't know. Does the sun set in the west? Yes.
0: Yeah.
2: Yes. That was grass cutter JV football that we have seen from both of these programs. Now, has Texas had a better tune-up with Ohio State than the Vols did in Atlanta at Bobby Dodd? Sure. Come on. Nobody would argue that.
0: Yeah.
2: So are we going to see something about Riley Haltom go hot? Are we going to see something tomorrow? Is Grandma going to cook up something on Thanksgiving that we're not used to having, but will be added to the menu annually every time we visit her dining room table? Of course. And it's going to be delicious, and it's going to be the great football that we've been missing. Thank God SEC Conference football's back.
3: Yeah. You said it there. That's what you're looking for is this is the time of year where things really start to ramp up and you start to see these premier matchups week in, week out, right? You're not going to have a day where there's not, you know, three matchups you're excited to watch from here on out. That's what's awesome about this time of year. And especially when you are following a conference like the SEC's as closely as we are, because thankfully Tennessee is in the best conference in college football. You get to watch these kinds of incredible matchups literally every time slot on Saturday. There's going to be another fantastic game to watch. So you don't get that kind of thing in the first 3 weeks where you've got half the schools playing, you know, the biggest mismatch they'll play all year. This is where things kind of really start to ramp up.
0: Hey, I got a gripe real quick. I'm over here at ESPN.com, the college football page. And
2: where do you want to start?
0: One of the things they got up there on the front page 6 hours ago, six ranked games at the most since 2023, will an equally memorable weekend ensue? Guess what the thumbnail is, or guess what the picture is for the story? It's a Big Ten picture. I'm sorry, how many ranked matchups in the Big Ten this weekend? One. How many in the Southeastern Conference? Five. The most ever for a conference in a single day of competition. Why on earth? That's that's fake news. That's misleading right there. That's just my gripe. Sorry. Back to Tennessee Tech.
2: Are you calling it fake news because who the guest of honor is that's going to be at the England Stadium tomorrow?
0: Misleading information there, ESPN.com. My point is it's going to be an amazing slate of football, and it kicks off with Tennessee and Texas. And I think that's going to be the game of the weekend. I mean, there's a reason game day's there. All eyes are going to be on Knoxville to start what should be just a phenomenal day of football.
2: You know, look, this is simple to me. One guy has got a little bit more seasoning because he's been a starter for an additional year than Tennessee's starter is. But this, to me, is going to come down with who's going to be able to make adjustments on defenses they have not seen on tape all year.
0: Mm-hmm.
2: Will Faison Brandon adjust quicker to what Texas hasn't shown? Will Muschamp and Mark Stoops? Or is Arch Manning going to adjust quicker to what he's going to see with whatever's being thrown at him from Jim Knowles?
0: And just like I do, before I want to say something juicy on the air, and I do that clap and a little sizzle with my hand right there, that's Will Muschamp all week long. You know why? Because there's an 18-year-old quarterback that he's about to go up against.
2: Well, maybe I'm just full-blown GBO Tyler today, and this might be a deep, deep cut. Do you want to know why, to me, this game is a little bit more personal? You remember 2014?
0: Oh, you found that clip, didn't you?
2: I didn't find it, but I made sure I watched it a couple times.
0: I saw
2: you talking
0: about Muschamp postgame interview.
2: Yeah.
0: Yeah.
2: Florida beat Tennessee here after Florida scored 10 unanswered in the fourth quarter and knocked the Vols off 10-9. Do you remember what he said postgame?
0: It said, "I'm great. All these lovely people got to see some good football," or something like that.
2: I don't know what it is about Will Muschamp, but somebody clearly hasn't given him a wedgie. It's the cleanest way I can put it on radio right now. It's just something about Muschamp. He looks like he smells. I'm trying to clean this up for you because I know your kid's listening. There's just some coaches, and there are just some players, and there's just some figures that have come through the SEC neighborhood where they don't pick up after their dogs, Will Muschamp. They play their music a little too loud at 3 a.m., Will Muschamp. They don't participate in the 4th of July block party, Will Muschamp.
0: So what you're saying is if you took a road trip with SEC coaches, Will Muschamp would not be in your car.
2: Will Muschamp's in another car. He doesn't get to control the auxiliary cord. Or he doesn't get to decide where we're stopping for food.
0: I can't wait
2: to ask. He pays for all the gas, and he has to sit in the back seat, and he has to shut up the whole time.
0: I can't wait to ask Will West when he joins us here in like 5 minutes. Hey, does Will Muschamp smell? Do you get that impression? Wouldn't you look at him?
2: Like, Mark Stoops is whatever, and when I – look, I was bullish on Texas last year, and then I saw how bad that defense was, and I went, huh, yeah, we might be a year behind here. Or, excuse me, I might be a year ahead on how much I like Texas. But the second the news came down that the Longhorns hired Muschamp, I went, yeah.
0: Was he a special assistant to the coach?
2: He's the D.C. But then Mark Stoops came in.
0: No, Muschamp. I'm sorry, I'm talking about Stoops.
2: Stoops, yeah. Stoops is there essentially to be over the shoulder of Muschamp and go personnel.
0: Which, there's one coach in this league that Heupel has had no worry at all in the world. Yeah, it's been Mark Stoops.
2: We all know that person who you don't like but you respect because you know they're good at their job. But there are tons of people I've worked with before. I'm like, you and I are never going to exchange Christmas cards. But I know when that red light turns on outside the door, I know when that red dot on that camera turns on, you're going to know your stuff. We're going to put together a great segment. We're going to put together a great show. But when those lights shut off, I'm going to get a spit wad. I'm going to hit you in the ear. I'm going to make sure that I park in front of your garage and you can't get out the next morning. That's Will Muschamp for me. Do I respect him? Sure, because I think he's a hell of a coordinator. He reminds me so much. Do you know who my favorite NFL coach of all time is? Rex Ryan.
0: Oh, yeah.
2: But guess what I know about Rex Ryan?
0: Great coordinator, great defensive
2: Great line. Coordinator.
0: Not the
2: great
0: best
2: coordinator.
0: Coach.
2: The second you give him head coaching stripes, 500.
0: Yeah.
2: Will Muschamp, hell of a coordinator. You give him head coaching stripes, live that buyout life, baby. I'd love to have his gig. He's great at what he does. He's going to have something for Tennessee tomorrow, and I've got to see Tennessee know that on the fly, when poop hits the fan, when that red light on the oven's on, that nobody panics and just goes, all right, what do we do in this situation? Oh, fire. What's the procedure? I need Faison Brandon to be beyond his years.
0: It's going to have to be.
2: Don't show us you're an 18-year-old tomorrow. I need to hear Herbie in the booth tomorrow. Are you sure this kid's 18 years of age? Look at the presence. He rolls out of the pocket first down here. Oh, God. I need all that whatever chuckling in the booth tomorrow because Faison's out there. Cool. Relaxed.
0: Just like he's been so far this year. Don't change.
2: Give me more of that. Copy and paste. Will West is joining us next. Oak Ridge Nissan home with a $1,000 test drive. There's a new winner every month. And as we're approaching the end of the month, you could be added to the hopper and you could be getting $1,000 added to your checking account just for test driving a car. You were going to do it anyway. So do it with us here. A 10-minute drive to Oak Ridge Nissan. Tyler and Kaner on the station with the Vols play. And you're home for Tennessee, Texas tomorrow with game day all day beginning at clean out my eyes from all of the Mr. Sandman dust. 5:15 tomorrow morning.
0: I have to go to bed a little early tonight.
2: Kaner's still clapping his hands. He's still clapping his hands. 5:15 tomorrow. 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
6: The volume is continuing to build on the interstate to the west of town, all the usual places. And the volume is building as well on Oak Ridge Highway through Carnes, Clinton Highway through Powell, Kingston Pike through Farragut, and you're lining up on North Shore Drive through Rocky Hill. A couple light cycle delays North Shore at Kingston Pike.
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2: Get ready for the coolest night of the early fall season. Temperatures falling to around 50 with a partly cloudy sky. Take a jacket if you have tailgating plans in the morning. Temperatures in the low to mid 50s, back around 70 at kickoff, and in the mid 70s during the game. I'm Chief Meteorologist Spencer Denton from the WVLT First Alert Weather Center. Go Vols!
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0: I know it's going to be a great Friday, not just because it's ahead of Tennessee and Texas, but Scott Gropp just gave me a high five. And Scott, you don't know where this hand's been, so that's how I know we're friends.
1: Scott does not wash those hands.
0: This guy, dude, not only do I wash my hands, but I also make sure that I completely disinfect my hands.
1: Speaking of not washing hands, Will West joining the show. What's up, man?
0: Wow, that's he said it. Will, I didn't.
2: You know what? I'm a suit now, and management boys have somebody who does that for me. I don't have to.
0: Oh God,
2: I got an intern for that.
0: Guillermo, let's just get right into it. We worked together too long, man. You know me, it's black and white, but I'm the only one out of the three of us that's taking Tennessee to pull the upset tomorrow at Texas. So go ahead and put me on an island. Go ahead and take Texas like I know you want to. And if you don't, please explain to me and give me a little bit of context to why you like either or in tomorrow's noon kickoff.
2: So here's the thing. If the circumstances around the game were not what they were, I would be on board with you. Did you watch the – you guys, I'm sure, have talked about Texas on the road last year, right?
0: The two
2: were comebacks against Kentucky and Mississippi State.
0: Overtime, they
2: were terrible on the road. Arch Manning's not good. Like, can we just say it? He's not good. So I hope he gets good one day. I hope it ain't tomorrow. So my concern is this: Neyland Stadium is a decided advantage for the University of Tennessee. With every last year, the worst game I've ever been to in my life, game day experience, was last year's Georgia game at Neyland Stadium. And it was because of College Game Day being here. There were two politicians that came in, so they set up a bunch of security measures. And if you remember, the Pride wanted to march twice because it was super hot. And so they went through on the ball walk without their uniforms, and they wanted to go through again. So they split up the road there where the ball walk goes down. And it was the worst game I've ever been to in my life. And this is going to be that tomorrow. But if you're not in the stadium 2-3 hours earlier, like what happens to that crowd when they're in the stadium for 2 or 3 hours? Half the stadium, in maybe, or a third, isn't in at kickoff.
1: I'll tell you, man, they're opening the doors at 9, maybe earlier. We'll see. But 9, half-price concessions. Game day is going to be on the Jumbotron.
2: And but it's going to affect the crowd, right?
1: Like,
2: it's
1: you can gonna, get your beer. Nah, yeah. I mean,
2: it's going to affect the crowd. It's going to affect the crowd. Tomorrow's going to be the literal worst college football experience of your life. I've been going there since 82 because I'm old. 82. This will be the worst game day experience you've ever had. And part of it's the new setup that they set up. It's not great anywhere where you can't walk over through 9. It's not great. And I'm assuming they knew this was coming, and they've been testing this for a few weeks, waiting for the president to come in. And I don't care about your politics. Like, I don't know. You want the old guy who steals from me to wear a blue or red tie? Up to you. I don't care either way. But I'm just talking about football. My concern is it's going to affect the crowd. The crowd's not going to be into it by the second half, maybe. Or will they be spent by the second half? I don't know the answer. So I'm going to take 27-23 Texas. But if Tennessee's plus 2 in turnovers, my other concern is this. Faison has not shown me he can throw the ball yet. And you are not going to, in my mind, beat Texas. You're not beating a Wilmoth champ defense if your quarterback can't throw. And that's what my only concern is football-wise. Otherwise, I would be right there with you, Tyler, and pick Tennessee to pull this upset tomorrow.
1: Well, you look at what Arch did on the road. Again, you kind of laid out what Texas did on the road last year. Arch, 57% completion percentage. He was sacked 19 times on the road alone last year. What does Tennessee need to do? What does Jim Knowles need to do to make him uncomfortable, force him off platform? And, hey, he had a little happy feet in that UTSA game. He was not good last week.
2: Nope. I would say this. Make him throw. He's not going to beat you with his arm. Make him throw. That's the thing to me you have to do. If you remember, the Oklahoma game was the other one they came back and won. The Oklahoma game, they had to run him in the second half because he couldn't get it done. He was gutsy as heck in the second half against Ohio State. He was. So I'm not trying to take anything away from him. At home, make him have to throw the football and beat you from the pocket. To me, that's what makes him uncomfortable. I'm making sure that guy's not going to escape, and if he escapes, I hit him. That's the thing you also have to do is hit him. That is, I'm not trying to put this, because God bless Peyton and Eli. Y'all know that I have everything's number 10 in my house because of Eli, and Peyton Manning's Peyton Manning. That's a rich kid. He used to get hit. Make him get hit. So that to me is the thing that you do. Make him beat you with his arm. Make him, when he runs, think about it. That's the, to me, the scenario to make Arch Manning uncomfortable in this one.
0: So Riley Haltom, go

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1: Wants to get hit. Well, you have a few that wanted to, and it was, you're like, buddy, I need you to stop. Jackson Dart is injured for my Giants right now because that kid's not smart enough to not want to get hit. But you hit that kid, and you make him think about it. And keep him in the pocket. I don't. You guys tell me the game and how many ever years Arch Manning's been playing college football. He feels like he's been at Texas for 11 years at this point.
2: Yeah.
1: Tell me the game he beat somebody with his arm. That team had a pulse. And then look at Tennessee's secondary when a guy misses high. What does Tennessee do when this secondary, what have they done when a quarterback is off target? Arch misses high. And you miss high against with these safeties, with this secondary, you can be plus one, plus two in the turnover battle, and all of a sudden, it opens a lot up for you if you're Tennessee.
2: For this matchup, and we've got about 60 seconds, Will, because we reset and come back for a second segment with you. I believe that it is a who makes the better adjustments, because you haven't seen what Jim Knowles is going to throw at you on tape, Arch Manning. Faison, you haven't seen what Will Muschamp's going to throw at you on tape. Is this which quarterback adjusts the best? Is this going to end up being one of those, here's what we've seen in 30 minutes, here's how we're going to have to find a way to be able to attack the last 30 minutes? Because to me, that's what I believe it comes down to.
1: It is. Now, Heupel's not a huge adjustments guy, right?
2: That's like, also fair.
1: He's not. He's a dance of what brought you guy. But defensively, what does Jim Knowles do? To your point, to me, it's more about what are the adjustments that Jim Knowles makes. And also, can Faison throw? That's the question. Like right now, if you're looking at it and you're seeing Braylon Staley and Mike Matthews, they can't be happy with a third of the way through the season, right? Or a quarter of the way through the season.
2: Yeah.
1: They can't be happy. So can he get those guys into the game? Can Heupel, because Heupel can script some plays. Can you script some things to get those guys into the game early, which opens things up? Because I think right now, if you're Muschamp, what are you doing to don't let Faison run, right? That's what you're doing. Make him beat you in short-term intermediate throws. That's what you're going to do. So two safeties high, you're going to try to make sure an edge is set. You're going to make sure you hit Faison and make him beat you underneath. And if you're Josh Heupel, to me, I need to get one of those safeties down closer to the box to open up the deep ball as quickly as I humanly can. Those are the things that I want to see coming into this game. And if Tennessee can do that and Faison doesn't make mistakes, you can win this game.
2: More on Tennessee and Texas with Will West. The Suit rejoins us for segment number two, thanks to the friends at Optimize You. Oak Ridge Nissan, still a little bit of time to play with here for you to be able to take home $1,000, because every month Scott Gropp and the team at Oak Ridge Nissan are drawing a winner of $1,000. All you have to do, test drive a vehicle.
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5: They're heading out now to work a wreck that is backing you up very quickly. With injury, 75 southbound south of Merchant Drive, that center lane is completely blocked. You're still lining up 40 westbound to out of town, 40 eastbound past Cedar Bluff, westbound past Pellissippian Level Road, and 75 northbound through the 40-75 split out of Loudoun County.
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11: How about a final five? We'll call it a final two. Our friends over at Optimize U allowing us a little bit more time with our friend Will West back at the Budweiser Studios. Will, you know we're pushed up against the clock. Let's go no huddle here quickly. I want to talk about happy times, hypotheticals. Monday, we come on the radio. What's the vibe? Oh, I'm not even going to do the vibe check. What does this mean for the University of Tennessee and the outlook changing if, in fact, they do start 4-0 and they get a massive win against the number one team in the land? Like, how should we be thinking as fans? How should fans be approaching a, oh, my goodness, are we talking playoffs? Are we actually talking about SEC champ? What does this mean, the outlook for Tennessee, if they start 4-0?
18: It's all on the table for you. It's all on the table for you. The winning is a great deodorant line that Kevin Simon always cautioned us about, Tyler. I'm going to think about that and say, hey, part of it is if they win and Faison's throwing the ball. If that's happening, get ready for the playoffs. Like, lock in at the idea of a playoff run being not just real, but very real, because LSU has problems, right? Sam Levitt's a horrible fit for their offense, and Texas A&M you can get. So all of a sudden, those three games, Texas, LSU, Texas A&M, that look like put them in ink losses are on the table, but you need to prove it tomorrow. We need some proof of concept. Tennessee needs to finish this off tomorrow. But if they can do that and Faison can throw the ball, Oh, yeah. Yeah, I think you can talk playoff all over East Tennessee.
19: Will West, you're on testosterone replacement. I have done testosterone replacement. I'm in the shape I'm in right now because of all the work that I've done in the past. But I see what it's doing to you. And, brother, get me back in line because I'm ready to ride this ride a second time.
18: Here's the thing. Optimize You Knoxville, it matters where you go. 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I don't have side effects. And I'm running over 1,000 tests right now, boys. Like, it feels fantastic. Every single Google review, 5 stars across the board. It's not expensive. 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
19: It's Will West. We appreciate you, brother. Go out and enjoy. I know you're going to be at the stadium tomorrow. I know you're going to be at Circle Park.
18: I'll be there.
19: I know you're going to be, just do all your things that you do.
18: I'll come annoy you before the game.
19: Will you? Are you going to be able to get through all the security? Are you going to make sure that you have
18: It's the wall. That's the thing that gets you, is that wall at G9 is going to be the thing that causes problems tomorrow. It is.
19: Will West, we appreciate it as always. Out the door he goes. Tennessee, Texas. If you missed it, 5:15 is when Image Matters Game Day All Day is officially going to get underway right here on 99.1 The Sports Animal and on 640 AM The Sports Monster as well. You heard it. Some of those details, we're going to get more of those when Riley Haltom joins us for his Texas practice report. We call it a Texas practice report because, let's be real, this is Tennessee and Texas. It's going to be an Auburn practice report next week. The week following that, it's going to end up being Arkansas. The focus ahead, though, should be right here. The first game of the SEC schedule for the University of Tennessee, and that is a matchup against the Texas Longhorns. It's home of the $1,000 test drive where every month a new winner is drawn. So you're already going to be shopping for a Nissan Frontier. Test drive the Nissan Frontier, you get your name added to the hopper, and you could be $1,000 richer. How about this? I can look at the Nissan Pathfinder. Same thing applies for you there. I can look at the Kicks. I can look at the Rogue. I can even look at the Armadas. The Armadas here are gorgeous. One's driving by me right now out for a test drive. If you want your chance to get behind the wheel of a brand new Oak Ridge Nissan, we're going to give you that opportunity all here throughout the remainder of our program and all weekend long. That's with Scott Gropp and the team at Oak Ridge Nissan. All right, taking a look at the clock.
20: 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Let's hear from the guy himself.
19: Scott Gropp is walking up right now. He's going to join us next. After Scott Gropp joins us, we're trying to sweep the week. We're trying to sweep the week. We're trying to go for 5 in a row. And that opportunity is coming up next with Late Night Football. 99.1 The Sports Animal, 640 AM The Sports Monster. Hour 2 of Tyler and Kaner is on the way next.
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23: Still working a wreck on 75 southbound south of Merchant Drive, blocking the center lane. You are backed up already back to Callahan Drive, and you're lining up now on the northbound side as well, and 640 eastbound ramp to 75 north. You've got heavy volume still westbound out of town and westbound from Pellissippi out past Level Road.
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19: I got a lot of people reaching out to me on social media going, Ivins, if you're going to be in the area tomorrow after your show, why don't you come by and say hello to us? 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
19: 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We are at Oak Ridge Nissan.
20: It's just bigger. They always say that in Texas. It's just bigger in Texas. Ugh, okay.
19: I know one thing's for true.
1: It's just bigger and better at Oak Ridge Nissan. Oh, they save you more money.
5: It's so big.
19: Scott Gropp, how are you, my guy?
5: I am always better than I deserve.
19: Yeah?
5: Yes, sir. Just a happy guy. Had a great time with your cohorts this morning.
19: Bright and early.
5: And, oh, yeah, it was presidential.
19: Yeah.
5: And everybody, of course, is excited about tomorrow and game day. So I said, what we're going to do here at your volume dealer, Oak Ridge Nissan, we're going to match the pandemonium tomorrow. Oh, yeah. I'm telling you, it is going to be presidential. And I'm excited for Knoxville, but I'm just telling you. And I said it nice and slow this morning.
19: Okay.
5: If you've been hoping, wishing, dreaming, thinking, praying about that buggy, it behooves you to make the 10-minute drive, because I am pulling all the stops. I'm going to give you reasons to make the drive here to your volume dealer, Oak Ridge Nissan. I mean, I'm taking the meat off the bone, and I'm giving you the bone. This is going to be crazy tomorrow. We're going to sell cars, and you can see the game. And I'm telling you, it will feel presidential.
20: See what you did there. I like that. You got a big TV here in the showroom. That's going to have the game on it tomorrow. Mm. You get a big win. Come in, celebrate, get you a car of your dreams Sunday morning, Sunday after church, all day Sunday. Come on in, get the car of your dreams. I mean, it could really be a winning weekend here at Oak Ridge Nissan.
5: Yeah, some people say they're going to give you $500 if they win. I'm going to save you thousands whether they win or lose, okay? So you make the drive. I'm going to counter anything that's out there. I will beat any deal, crush it, as it were, stiff arm the competition all day. I mean, yes, that's right.
19: Top dollar for your trade.
5: Yes,
19: we're talking,
5: sir.
19: Name somebody else. I challenge you to find somebody that's going to give you up to $8,000 for your trade in.
5: That's right.
19: You're already knocking thousands of dollars off here at Oak Ridge Nissan. You can even push payments back until the start of 2027. And you're going to give them the opportunity not only to cash in for the $1,000 test drive, but Scott Gropp, if there's only one more thing they didn't have to worry about, how about a lifetime warranty to boot?
5: That's exactly right. You get the lifetime warranty, the real one.
19: There you go.
5: Some have got the fake one. This is the real one. And I'm telling you, that's not just on your new cars. 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So it's going to be, hey, listen, I don't know how things are going to turn out tomorrow down that way.
19: Yeah.
5: But I know one thing. You make the 10-minute drive, I can guarantee you a W. It's a W for sure when you make the drive.
20: And it's 10 minutes from the Tri-Cities. It's 10 minutes from Austin,
19: you notice
20: Texas.
19: That, too.
20: It's 10 minutes from Neyland Stadium. No matter where you are, it's just a 10-minute drive.
5: I'm telling you. And the dreams,
20: it's amazing.
5: Dreams will be coming true. It'll be ear-to-ear smiles all day long tomorrow. Pandemonium will be breaking out early, and we're going to make it happen for
19: drive-out you. 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Two deals being worked with a third coming in. There's a gentleman looking at this beautiful Nissan Frontier
5: right
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19: We've made Scott Gropp put his steps in already today, and now he's going to put it all back in on the muscle to get the deal done today.
5: Make the drive.
19: We're all trying to look like Scott, spelt strong. Scotty joins us again before the end of hour number two, heading into No Huddle. As Scott already kind of laid it out, it's going to be massive this weekend, not just at Oak Ridge Nissan, but my guy, you're leading off coverage tomorrow morning at 5:15. We'll worry about tomorrow and Saturday during game day all day. But my guy, look at you. Dude, you're college football through and through. Temple and Army right now in AAC action, getting our Friday viewing already underway. It's not a top 25 matchup between the Black Knights and the Owls, but there are six on the table tomorrow, and hell, five of them come from the Southeastern Conference, Kaner.
20: Dude, it's incredible, man. I mean, this is the single most ranked matchups in any conference's history for a single day, the SEC. This slate is fantastic. I mean, you've got probably the game that everybody's going to be paying attention to the most, Ole Miss at Florida. Vanderbilt at Auburn's pretty sneaky. I know that's not really a ranked matchup. You got A&M at LSU, the walking wounded. You got Missouri, Mississippi State. Elsewhere outside of the SEC, you have Oregon and Southern USC. This is a big, big day of college football. I think outside of Tennessee and Texas, everyone's going to be watching, obviously, Ole Miss and Florida. Tyler, did we establish wrong team favored? I know Florida's hot right now. I know that's in the swamp, but is wrong team favored there?
7: Look, here it is. Can I talk out of both sides of my mouth, even though that's kind of frowned upon?
20: GBO Tyler and Two-Face Tyler.
7: I'm not trying to give Florida credit until they beat Ole Miss. If they were to beat Ole Miss, we would go back and I would issue a mea culpa on the Gators. But after everything Ole Miss poured into that game last week against LSU,
20: yeah,
7: I can I totally see why people are favoring Florida. A letdown, and you got to go to the swamp.
20: Yeah,
7: Buster Faulkner's offense right now, ain't nobody slowing it down. Ole Miss's defense at times, both against Louisville and LSU, they had some been close to break moments.
20: Mm-hmm.
7: I'm glad that we don't have to pick that game. We'll just say that. And for the people who've reached out and they go, come on, give me something, Rebels Gators. I'm going to say no, and let's look at other matchups. It's the juiciest one on the table outside of what's happening in Knoxville tomorrow, in my opinion.
20: Again, I said this earlier in the week. I think the sneakiest good game in the SEC this weekend could be the late one, 7:45 on the SEC Network.
7: Yes.
20: Missouri at Mississippi State.
7: Somebody hit me with a loaf of bread. We're talking about Missouri and Mississippi State being one of the best games on the calendar.
20: And Missouri's fun to watch. Missouri's fun to watch, right? And I want to ask you the question. Like, if Mississippi State wins this and Kamario Taylor continues to go off, like, are they going to be for real now? Or do we need to wait till next week when they play Bama? Because, I mean, so far, South Carolina is the only team with a pulse.
7: No, if they beat Drink, they need their flowers. Absolutely, okay. They do. You go on the road and you beat a team where everybody's going, well, you're not as good as Lenora Sellers, and Kamario Taylor goes, cool, what else you got? Man, here's the thing. Why are we talking about Missouri as if, like, they don't have a good quarterback on their own right?
20: Oh, Austin, I agree.
7: Simmons,
20: I
7: think Austin is a good guy. Injury, like the best thing that could have happened for both of their careers, in my opinion,
20: yeah,
7: was the injury that he suffered last year. Mm-hmm. Because then we see the emergence of Trinidad
20: and of course he's back playing. And he was
7: Simmons
20: pick for Lane Kiffin to begin with. So
7: right.
20: It shows you what he saw in him. He's playing good football. Look at the schedule after Missouri tomorrow. Playing host Alabama, you're on the road at LSU. This is for Mississippi State.
7: Okay.
20: Playing host Oklahoma, you're at Texas. You get a reprieve against Vanderbilt on November the 7th. A game you could probably beat if things are going well against Auburn at home on the 14th, Tennessee Tech, and then you finish at Ole Miss. So this is a tough game for Mississippi State, but then you've really hit that gauntlet of Alabama, LSU, Oklahoma, at least Oklahoma's defense, Texas, and then you end on Ole Miss. So Mississippi State's got a long road ahead, but it's been fun watching the Bulldogs so far this season.
7: I look at the rest of the SEC, and I can't believe – okay, I don't know what I'm more surprised that we're talking about. When we look at the SEC, I'm more surprised at three things, and I've got to decide how I'd rank them. That we're in 4 weeks into the season, Florida's a top 25 team that looks like they're going to be a problem.
20: Yeah.
7: I am genuinely surprised by that. I'm genuinely surprised that we're sitting here talking about Mississippi State, Missouri being a pretty solid undercard for what's going to be a very entertaining Saturday SEC slate. And the one I say for last is probably the one that I'm most surprised about. I can't believe that Texas A&M and LSU is looking at essentially a playoff eliminator. Yesterday I said I thought that they could still recover. I went back and looked at the calendar and looked at kind of what they've done to date. No, I want to change my tune on
20: Here's
7: that.
20: The thing.
7: Somebody's going to be eliminated by the end of September of reaching the college football playoff if you lose tomorrow, LSU, Texas A&M.
20: We're not talking entering November here. We're talking going to the month of October.
7: Right.
20: And you have two losses from a team, two preseason top 10 teams. I think LSU was preseason number 10. That's where they are now, wherever they were. I mean, that's something that nobody predicted. I know a lot of people, I was high on A&M in the offseason. I liked the defense. I thought the quarterback was good enough. They run the football very well. They've got a couple of playmakers and Mario Craver and some of these other guys. But I know a lot of people are out on A&M. I get that. But still, two losses by the time you enter October? I don't think anybody was that far. And then LSU, it was always a, well, let's wait and see. And you might see this weekend. I mean, LSU's favored by almost 10. Almost 9. I think LSU's going to win Baton Rouge this weekend. But Riley Halton, if LSU loses this weekend, Christmas might come early for you, because that's two losses for a team that you said is going to lose win only 7 games this year.
8: Yeah, if LSU loses this game against Texas A&M, which, by the way, preseason was one of the games that I had
0: LSU losing to get to that record.
20: Yes, you are so smart. We know.
0: If they do lose this game, it does set up very nicely for them to end up not reaching the expectations that were kind of put on them in the preseason, which is what, you know, that was my concern, is they're getting a lot of hype, and I just don't know that it's all going to click immediately. It is. I think they're very far away from getting to that point, but they are pushing in that direction. I had them losing to Ole Miss. I had them losing to Texas A&M. Texas A&M's been worse than I thought, though, so I don't know that they'll win that game. And then I believe I also had them losing to Alabama, Texas, and Tennessee, and that's how you got to your five. So all very, very much in the realm of possibility. If Texas A&M has a good game, Marcel Reed goes out there and doesn't stink it up, there is a pretty good chance that they could go on the road and win that game, I think.
20: Real quick, 60 seconds, and we got to get to Mark Packer. What a game last night on Rivalry Thursday, and probably a really, really game on Rivalry Friday tonight. Can OU, at least the defense, can they give Georgia anything? Georgia has looked great. Georgia's looked phenomenal. Georgia ain't played nobody, Paul. You're at least going to play a pretty talented defense this week. Can Oklahoma do anything in that game?
9: You better hope their defense does something, because right now, John Mateer and Ben Arbuckle's offense doesn't look like they can find their way out of a paper bag.
20: Two touchdown dog, that being Oklahoma.
9: Whew. Yeah, I might have been. Yeah, I don't want to say it because I don't want to spoil it for what Riley said, that he's got cooked up for Love It or Leave It.
20: Okay.
9: But Sunday's National Forgiveness Day, and one of the programs you just brought up, I might need to ask for some forgiveness.
20: That's fair. We all do.
9: There's one thing I'm not going to apologize for, though. Winner on Monday, winner on Tuesday. Winner on Wednesday, Thursday. Are we going for the five-game weekly sweep riding with Ivins? Already college football underway in the city of Philadelphia. But for us to go 5-0, we got to stay up late. We got to go to the West Coast. And you know what happens when East Coast teams head to the Pacific. Riley Haltom, let's go 5-0.
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20: 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You saw them last night at the Central Powell Showdown that we're about to discuss with Mark Packer. 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Here we go. It's hard for me to wrap my head around it, even though they've been in the conference for a couple of years. Let's talk ACC football. When Clemson jumps a plane from the state of South Carolina and heads to Cal Berkeley tonight for their showdown against the Bears. Guys, I'm not going to sit here and watch Clemson beat up on UNC and go, it's fixed. They're better. Here's the problem. You got youngsters, specifically Tate Reynolds, that I'm not buying in yet. He goes on the road tonight, 3 hours flipped on the clock. I might be waking up a little bit more to what they're doing right now with the youngster under center. But you're telling me I get an opportunity to catch Clemson flying to the West Coast the week before they're set to take on Miami. So not only was I not impressed with what I saw last week in the win against UNC, you're sending them to the other side of the coast where we already know the trends are not kind to East Coast teams flying west. And they're playing a dangerous Cal team at their house ahead of the showdown with Miami next week. I get it. Clemson's in no situation or circumstance to be looking ahead. But even the hubris around Dabo Swinney and that Clemson team leads me to believe they are ripe for the picking, and I just hate that I have to give you this play as a pick'em tonight whenever you could have seen it on Monday when Cal was +2.5, and you could have gone, a home dog? Love that. Yeah, everybody else is following the money as well, and so will I. I want a perfect 5-0 week. I want to wake up tomorrow morning with money in my checking account, and so do you. So if you feel like the juice is worth the squeeze,
9: then join me in taking the home team tonight. Get Cal as a pickin', take him out from under the knee, and then send Clemson back to the East Coast, where Miami is going to be waiting to pick the carcass of Dabo Swinney and the Tigers. Your play for Friday, September the 25th. Cal at home, welcoming in the Clemson Tigers, sending them back with an L, and taking us to a 5-0 week. 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
6: You are still looking at very heavy volume on the interstate coming southbound down past Callahan due to an earlier wreck on 75 southbound south of Merchant Drive. Those vehicles are still over on the right-hand shoulder, and you're still slowing through there. Heavy volume continues 640 eastbound from Western Avenue over to and on to 75 north, and still slow usual places to the west of town. 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
20: Tyler and Kaner here from Oak Ridge Nissan, the home of the $1,000 test drive. Come see why it's a winning weekend here at Oak Ridge Nissan with our guy, Scott Gropp. We go to the Stanley Fencing Gates hotline, our guy, Mark Packer. Pac-Man, it was quite the thrilling end, depending on which side you're on. Tyler's over here still
19: hit
20: with his wounds.
19: Hit a field goal.
20: All right, I don't fall start, hit a PAT, but nonetheless, it was Central early on, man, and Powell just wouldn't go away. It had quite the ending for one of the best games that you guys have had so far this year.
27: Yes, if you're talking to me, yes, it was. That was a very random, you're starting. There was no hello, welcome to the show. It was just a here we go, which for the two of you guys is not surprising. But yes, it was a spectacular game last night, one of the best we've ever had. My heart goes out to the young man who's the kicker at Central. It was an odd angle on the field goal to win it. And then once you miss the three-foot putt in golf, every three-foot putt after that is that much harder. So yeah. I was a little concerned after you had the false start and you moved back a little bit just for the young man. I think he's going to have more opportunities this year because I think Central is really, really good. Just because they lost by 1 point does not mean they're still not in the state championship picture in 5A. I think they very much absolutely are. I think there's three teams right now that you look at on this side of the state. Two of them played last night, Powell and Central. One of them we'll see tonight at Greenville, and that is the number one team in the state. That's Sevier County.
19: Mark, we didn't start with the pleasantries because then we'd ask how your day was, and you'd ask how our day was, and you already know how my day is going. So I just wanted to bypass all that and stay on the interstate. Do me a favor. Can you at least give me a little bit of brighter skies, pride and tradition? Clearly the Panthers have the inside track in 5A, but now what does the landscape look like? You just mentioned it. Central's still a very talented team, but what does the October-November calendars look like now?
27: Well, I think for Central, you sit there and you look at it and you like their chances in every game. I think you look at it and you say this is a team that's going to end up 9-1. I think Powell ends up 9-1. Sevier County, I think tonight is kind of the swing game for them. They're either 9-1 or 10-0. You know, both Central and Powell are going to have to go through Sevier County, or I should say it the other way around. Maybe Sevier County has to go through them. I think as long as you've got Caden Long at quarterback for Central, he is as good a high school quarterback as I've seen in a long, long time. And that's what several coaches told me today. That's what Matt Lowe said last night. He goes, this is from Matt Lowe. He said, Caden Long may go down as maybe the best or one of the best quarterbacks Knoxville has ever seen. That's saying a lot. Okay, that is saying a lot to say, and Matt's been around a long time. I think Caden Long is that good. He's got burners around him. J.J. Sackey's as good as any that you've seen. Central had that game under control last night and never trailed until overtime. So I think 5A is going to be fascinating as we get into the postseason.
20: More Packer rivalry Thursday and Friday tonight. Going to be out at Greenville. We'll hit on that here in just a moment. But hey, Tuesday was the official, I guess the official announcement, officially, right? And he had the press conference at Covenant Health Ballpark for the October 30th. Going to be a really good game. Catholic and Baylor. He had player representatives from both teams there, including David Gabriel George. How did Tuesday go? And you know, give us an update. Everybody listening, I think, if I'm not mistaken, didn't tickets go on sale last night? Is that right?
27: But they did, and they're just about all gone.
20: Okay.
27: We had the press conference Tuesday, and the way that we set it up with Boyd Sports, we had this conversation was, it's still a high school football event, and the families at Baylor and Catholic, and this is how we'll do it every year in the future. I mean, however many games that we do at Covenant Health Park in the future, which there will be more, plenty of discussions about that. The schools playing in the event, those families have to have a couple of days to buy the tickets that they want to buy. So Baylor and Catholic, of the 7,000 tickets, essentially bought half of them. So half of the tickets were gone before we let the tickets go public last night at 8:30. That's when they went public. By the time we got to 8:40, they had messaged me and said, we're almost out of tickets.
0: Wow.
27: You're looking at it today, and the last update that I had is there are some sporadic tickets available around the stadium that a lot of them are singles or, you know, it's an almost sold out event. Now you kind of venture into what a standing room only look like. What do tickets like that look like? Because you've got the outfield, you know, whatever you want to call that, up above the outfield where you could have people standing. I think they're going to start with 500 standing room only tickets, could get up to 1,000, but then there are other conversations that we're starting to have now that you know what kind of ticket it has turned out to be. Is there any way that you could bring in any extra seating? And it's just not something that we talked about. We thought we'd have a good event. We didn't talk about this happening. And this is just a testament. I mean, Catholic's having a great year. Don't misunderstand. They're 4-1. They play at Hoover, Alabama tonight. Going to be a tough matchup for them. They've got some big games coming up. I think they can beat McCauley at home. They might get to that game at 7-2, possibly 6-3. But the DDG factor just changes it from any other high school football game that I've ever seen. So I don't know that there will ever be another event that will sell out in, you know, a few hours. But there could be. But I think this is just a very different kind of animal.
2: Hey, Mark, you know, as much as I want to stay on Fridays, I've been really anxious to ask you this question, especially when I started learning about kind of where you were born, your kind of comeuppance, when you made your way to East Tennessee, learning about where you met your wife, etc. My grandmother graduated from the University of Tennessee. She relocated to San Antonio, Texas. And she had that power T on her flagpole, on her front porch in San Antonio. I grew up saying, oh, the horns and the balls, the orange and the orange, the stars at night, big and bright. As a Texas guy, many, many, many, many, many moons ago, and now you have been an East Tennessee guy for many, many, many, many years, do you even want to talk about belt buckles, gallon hats, and any of the dinner plates that are going to go down tomorrow? And kind of, can you bring me some tumbleweed Texas and your thoughts on what you think is going to happen tomorrow at Neyland Stadium beginning at noon?
27: My wife and I hate Texas.
2: There
27: University
2: it is.
27: Of Texas. You know, my wife went to Texas Tech. She was a twirler at Texas Tech. I went to TCU. Now, when I was there, TCU was horrible. It was back when, you know, SMU got the death penalty and TCU got put on probation. Everybody kind of went down in this blaze of glory. But my television career, and the people coming in from Texas, or if they're listening to this right now, they're like, oh, okay, he's connecting with us a little bit. You know, my television career started in Midland, Odessa, which was the movie Friday Night Lights.
2: Right.
27: My wife and her brother played on that team highlighted in the movie of 1991 of Friday Night Lights. So the school that I was covering for high school was Odessa Permian and Midland Lee, Midland High, Monahans, Andrews, Stanton. I can run Fort Stockton. I can run through all the teams that I covered out there in West Texas before I got the job at WBIR in 1996. There were three television markets that I pinpointed that I wanted to leave West Texas to go to as the next market to get back to the Dallas-Fort Worth area, and that never happened. God had a different plan. But those three markets were either Austin, Texas, Lexington, Kentucky, or Knoxville, Tennessee, because those were college towns. And when WBIR called after I applied for the job and I got the job here, we moved to Knoxville and moved from what I considered to be the best high school football anywhere in the country out in West Texas to the best environment at Neyland Stadium to watch college football in 1996. God has immensely blessed me in my career to see some of the greatest sporting events for a guy who loves high school football and loves college football that I could have possibly been blessed with in my career. So I hate Texas. I hope Tennessee gets them. I don't think there are two programs that have been more built up year after year after year and then shot in the kneecaps year after year after year.
20: That's true.
27: That this is the year, and it's not the year, than Tennessee and Texas. And it's not just the orange color that connects them. It's the heartbreak that has happened year after year after year after year after year.
20: It's a great point. I mean, it really is when you sit there and think about it. Mark Packer. Hey, Robbery Friday tonight, Sevier County, Greenville. Where can people watch that game tonight?
27: WKNX, the Knox on the TV side, WBIR Plus on the digital side, or just go to YouTube, type in Rivalry Thursday. We had 30,000 viewers last night on the Rivalry Thursday YouTube channel. It goes to show you where broadcast is now and how it has gone so digital. So anybody, anywhere can watch us on WBIR Plus or the Rivalry Thursday YouTube. Should be a great game tonight. Number one in the state in 5A, number two in the state in 4A.
20: Let's say you take one guy out of the booth and then the numbers and the ratings soar. That's Mark Packer, Rivalry Thursday and Rivalry Friday.
27: Skyrocketed, Eric. Skyrocketed. Mark,
20: appreciate it, man. We'll be watching.
27: See, yes.
20: See what I did there? I made a joke about myself.
3: No. I'm just trying to, if you're an East Tennessee listener or viewer right now, you got a banger of a Pal Central game Thursday. You've got college football starting at 4 o'clock. It's on now in Philadelphia between Army and Temple. You get college football, pretty decent slate through Friday, depending on if you're a group of six guy. You get Greenville, Sevier County tonight. And then for your Saturday, you get six top 25 matchups, five of which are in the Southeastern Conference.
20: It's a good day.
3: And that makes way for what's a pretty better than decent Sunday in the NFL that then carries over into Monday. Now, I know some people are saying, man, you're doing a lot of pushing there for the Bears-Eagles with Case Keenum starting for Chicago. It's Bears-Eagles still.
20: It's a good football weekend.
3: I mean, dude, we're going to be spoiled. That's 96 hours. That's Thursday through Monday, dude. That's actually would be more than that. That'd be like 120-something hours because it's 5 days. Ivans, do your math.
20: Bob, any questions?
3: Point is, a lot of good football. It's probably the reason why Central lost last night because they couldn't add up to the points either, like I can't add right now. Pride and tradition over at Jacksboro Pike. See you guys later tonight over at that restaurant we can't mention because they don't spend money with us. Tyler and Kaner, Station where the Vols play, 99.1 The Sports Animal, 640 AM The Sports Monster of the Tri-Cities. Riley Haltom rejoins us next.
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7: Still dealing with heavy volume, 40 westbound out of town, 40 eastbound past Cedar Bluff, westbound past Pellissippi and Level Road, and now they're heading up to work a wreck on 75 northbound, 40 eastbound at the split coming out of Loudoun County. Also one in Blount County on Topside Road at Pellissippi Parkway.
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4: Here's your first alert to a chilly fall night ahead. Lows around 50 with a partly cloudy sky. Take a jacket if you plan to tailgate early with temperatures in the 50s. It will be around 70 at kickoff and mid-70s by the afternoon. Perfect football weather. Look for more of the same on Sunday. From the WVLT First Alert Weather Center, I'm Chief Meteorologist Spencer Denton. Go Vols.
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0: vote for us having football of any type around lunchtime every year. Every Friday, obviously don't start some high school games at noon when kids are still in school, but like, if you can give me like some small, this is what the smaller conferences should be doing.
1: Mm-hmm.
0: You're never going to be able to battle with group of four, power five. You're never going to be able to battle with them.
1: That's why I like Friday Night Football.
0: Dude, just throw them on ESPN at 4 o'clock. I'm sorry, round the horn that's no longer around. I'm sorry, PTI. Give us football. ESPN, be smart. Army, Temple, 7-7 right now, just in case you needed some AAC updates. Also, I know Riley Halton's about to come in with his deep, booming bass voice that's going to be on audiobooks in the next 2 years, and he's going to give us five burning questions happening here from Oak Ridge Nissan.
2: Head-to-head, toe-to-toe, mano-a-mano. Two men enter, one man leaves. It's five burning questions.

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1: Cam Coleman. This is an opportunity for him to just absolutely just... You know how we were talking about this would be draft tape worthy? He's going to have a game tomorrow where we're watching the NFL draft, and it's going to be a whole lot of orange in the background at Neyland Stadium.
2: Yeah, a little orange or brown.
1: Yeah. But there's going to... No, it's just going to be whenever they're... Let's go to the tape. Here's the reason why. Fill in the blank NFL franchise. I just think tomorrow he gets his. He does what he needs to do. I still like Tennessee in the game, though.
2: In a game that's got oodles and oodles of NFL talent, who is the best football player on the field tomorrow? It can be subjective. At least for Texas, I think the best football player, I don't care how, I don't care if he's not 100%. I think his 90% is pretty good, and that's Colin Simmons. That's why 12 personnel is going to be key. That's why the running backs are going to have to protect the quarterback. David Sanders, what an opportunity for you. Talk about draft tape?
1: Yeah.
2: Let's go back to David Sanders, sophomore year, number one Texas. Look at him absolutely dominate Colin Simmons. Colin Simmons.
3: We asked this on yesterday's program in Love It or Leave It. Let's revisit. Which team needs to win the most this weekend, LSU or Texas A&M?
2: Has anybody looked at that Texas A&M schedule? It is, I mean, neither one of them's easy, but it is brutal. Texas A&M needs to win in the worst way, but boy, if LSU got another win, that would just be hilarious to me. I think the team that's going to be the most desperate, the road team in this one, you're about a 10-point dog, A&M.
1: Imagine leaving a program overnight for a giant payday, coming in, acting like the savior, and then when it comes time to put up or shut up, you lose at home against your former employer, and then when you turn around to try to pipe down the boosters who had to fork up the money to get you there, you go, but wait, it's more, and then you lose back-to-back games to start 0-2 in the conference. Yeah. Yeah, it's LSU. That's the easiest question you've asked today. It's LSU.
3: Today is National One-Hit Wonder Day. What's the best one-hit wonder that comes to mind?
1: Oh, it's easy. Everybody, it took over America. I was on a boat one time at the head of that fireworks festival.
2: My dad's boat.
1: I don't want to talk about it anymore. No. Hey, Macarena.
2: It's a good
1: one. You had to do like the hand things, and then you had to shake your hips, and then it's like, what? All the kids were doing it. It was cool. Yeah, it's Macarena.
2: Take On Me is a fan favorite for me, but the answer is Tub Thumping by Chumbawamba. Riley, I don't think you know what that is. Listen to it. It's a banger, my guy.
1: Riley knows what Tub Thumping is. How dare you disrespect him?
2: Like I said, Riley, I know you know what that song is, so I'm going to get the win today.
3: Last one, the New York Times published their final list of the best 100 TV shows of the 21st century this week. The Office U.S. came in at number 11, just missing the top 10 cut. That too high, too low, or just about right?
2: I think it's just about right. I mean, to say it's a top 10 show of all time this century is probably a stretch, but my goodness, it stands the test of time. You can't make that show anymore. Coming in at number 11, I say it's just about right.
1: No, it's too low. If you were good enough to be on my television set every night, if you're the sole reason why I continue to give Peacock subscription services $9 a month, it's so I can hear that piano intro and hear Michael Scott continue to drop what, that's what she said jokes, you're going to be a top 10 show. Yeah, exactly.
3: This is a tough one. Y'all went back and forth for me on this one.
1: You know the answer. Play the zipper. It's LSU, and you're going to be right when they lose.
3: That's one of the ones I went back and forth on, but we're giving it to Kaner today for that Colin Simmons pick. That there's no player on Texas team that scares me more than Colin Simmons.
2: Listen, you're going 5-0 this week. I ride with Ivins. Let me have the week, baby. I don't know if it's a sweep.
1: His jaw hit the floor when you said that he won. He knew he lost, and then you pulled it out and gave him the win.
3: Colin Simmons, tub thumping. I like the Mike Matthews pick for first touchdown. He had a good day today.
2: Sometimes you just walk in a winner like Scott Grob does. He's about to walk down here a winner.
1: Well, take us to the break then, professional radio host.
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1: You are continuing to line up 40 eastbound, 75 northbound through the 40-75 split out of Loudoun County. Very heavy volume eastbound past Campbell Station, westbound between Cedar Bluff and Lovell Road, and westbound to out of town. Working a Blount County wreck on Topside Road at Pellissippi, and a couple light cycle delays Emory Road at I-75.
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10: Put it up again.
9: You're just rubbing it in now. Woo!
10: Good job, boys.
9: Hey, Scott. You would know where I'm coming from. Scott Gropp joins us here at Oak Ridge Nissan. There's just sometimes I miss Will West, Scott Gropp. There's just sometimes I miss my old co-host.
10: You're taking that L in five burning questions all day this week.
20: Did you wear a cup today?
9: Yeah. I needed to. Home, Scott. Jeez. Oak Ridge Nissan, home of the $1,000 test drive. Scott, did you wake up this morning ready to be the high stepper, sir?
20: I'm telling you, we're going to have the high step to make some things happen today and tomorrow. And I'm just telling you, ready to load the wagon like never before. Used to say, take the meat off the bone, give you half the bone. Tomorrow, I know what's going on. I know exactly, but you know what? I'm going to tempt you. I'm going to put the little fruit in front of you.
9: Absolutely.
20: I'm not going to give you half the bone. I'm giving you all the bone tomorrow. Some dealers saying they're going to give you $500 only if Tennessee wins. I'm going to give it to you whether they win or not. Actually, I want to give you more than that. I'm going to save you thousands of dollars. I mean, it is going to be absolute pandemonium here tomorrow, and we're going to make dreams come true. We do things other dealers can't or simply won't do. There's our sales manager, Jersey Stewart. He says he is ready to load the wagon, getting ready to put two or three deals together right now.
9: You
20: and tomorrow
9: saw that.
20: Morning. Oh, yeah, we're going to be full throttle. I mean, like nobody's business. And guess what? We're going to have the – see that big screen over there?
10: Oh, yeah.
20: Oh, yeah.
9: Perfect.
20: You can save thousands and still watch the game and not have all that brain damage traffic. 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We talk about up to 8,000 over Kelly Blue Book. Well, I'm going to feel – I believe I'm going way over tomorrow. So if you just haven't been getting enough for your trade, make the drive because I am in the mood for love.
9: And while you're here, drive a car. Test drive a car.
20: 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I'm going to give $1,000 away tomorrow. 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
20: 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And, I mean, it was, Kyle, I love that. It's just so much fun to see the smiling face that gets that money. So make the drive. You're going to test drive anyway somewhere.
9: Mm-hmm.
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9: Take a test drive tonight. 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Watch Tennessee kick off at noon. And what happens when they make that 10-minute drive, Scott? You came in, and now you're buzzing in, buzzing out.
20: I'm buzzing in, buzzing out. They're going to save thousands of dollars. There's going to be maximum pandemonium tomorrow. I am telling you, if you've been hoping, wishing, dreaming, thinking, praying about that buggy, I mean, Oak Ridge Nissan's going to be your place. Mañana, if you can't get in here tonight, we'll be here all weekend long making dreams come
9: true. There we go. Nobody can help us set up No Huddle better than Scott Gropp
20: himself. Oh, baby, make the drive. Woo!
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1: No surprises, you're still looking at heavy volume. All the usual places to the west of town on the interstate and working a wreck in Blount County on Topside Road at Pellissippi Parkway. You've also got heavy volume now southbound Chapman Highway out of town on Clinton Highway through Powell. And you're still lining up on Alcoa Highway northbound in front of the airport.
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4: Hey, Dad, I just wanted to say thank you for being the father that you were. 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When your fellow soldiers needed you, you were there. When you got home from war and had to become a father to a 6-month-old son, you showed up and you were there. 21 years ago, that son had big dreams with little dollars, and I needed a loan to start Aqua Clear Water Systems. You showed up. You were there. When I needed help in accounting and in the business, you showed up and were there. For 13 years, you worked 50 hours a week and never wanted a paycheck. You wanted to bless your family. You showed up. You were there. May the spirit that guided Avery Dean Brewster inspire you to show up and be there. Dad, thanks for showing up. 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
9: 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My name is Tyler Ivins. His name, Eric Kane. It's Riley Halton back in the Budweiser Studios. On Fridays, we don't waste time. We crack open, we dig in, we cut it in half. We give you the score predictions of tomorrow's Tennessee-Texas matchup. I'm fired up. I'm not even going to hand it off to you. I'm keeping it myself, and I'm running up the gut on this one. All week long, I knew I was taking Tennessee in the points from a wink-wink, nudge-nudge standpoint. I mentioned on television. I mentioned on the radio. You're giving me Tennessee plus 5.5 with 101,000 people at Neyland Stadium tomorrow. I'm going to take it. I'm going to take it. But then the question became, Ivins, we're not talking money. We're not talking the desert. We're not talking sports books. Who wins the game straight up tomorrow, Tennessee or Texas? And if there's anybody in this market that's black and white straight down the middle, if Tennessee's going to get stomped, I'm going to tell you Tennessee's going to get stomped. If Tennessee's going to win big, I'm going to tell you Tennessee's going to win big. Until Arch Manning goes on a true road game and wins a massive true road game. 2-3 last year, Texas was on the road. And the two games that they won, they had to go to overtime in Starkville. They had to go to overtime in Lexington. Until Arch Manning goes into a true road environment, no disrespect to the fan bases in Kentucky and Mississippi State, then I'm going to take Texas to lose that game just like I'm going to do tomorrow. Tennessee 27, Texas 23. Monday when we're on the radio at 3:01, we need to start talking about Tennessee expectations past the month of November and now every single one of these games. Me, Tyler Ivins, I picked Tennessee at 8-4 at the beginning of the season. Me, Tyler Ivins, I picked them to lose to Texas at the beginning of the season. Me, Tyler Ivins, I will be wrong because Tennessee will beat Texas tomorrow. They will be 4-0. They will be 1-0 in the SEC. They will be a top 10, top 8 team in the AP poll. And then we're going to start looking at Faison Brandon and comparing his freshman campaign as one of the best in Tennessee football history. Vols 27, Horns 23. That's how it plays out tomorrow at Neyland Stadium.
10: Yeah, I mean, I've been conflicted all week long. It's why you play the game, okay? I mean, look, Texas with a much better football team, in my opinion, than Florida and Kentucky last year, and, well, they played like crap in those games. I mean, that's why you see upsets in college football. I mean, it's why you go out and play the game, right? But, I mean, you look at each individual matchup, and almost everything points to Texas. You look at experience. You look at left tackle, defensive end battles. You look at wide receiver corner battles just because Tennessee's corners haven't been tested. You look at interior offensive line against interior defensive line where there's a ton of beef there for Texas. That causes some concern for me. Tennessee's going to have to run the football, you know, no matter what in order to have a chance to be in position to win this football game in the fourth quarter. Texas has been tested. Tennessee has not been tested whatsoever. Get Tennessee credit. Tennessee handled business. Tennessee went on the road to Georgia Tech and smacked them. But, you know, Texas had one test this year. They passed it with flying colors in the fourth quarter, I should add. How much does 2025 play into this? Tennessee won a very good home football team last year. I've been talking about Texas on the road all from last year all week long. Fair is fair. Tennessee last year at home wasn't great. Tennessee at home under Josh Heupel historically has been fantastic. Can you get back to what that was? Big step number one tomorrow. I don't know. I've been so conflicted over this the entire time. I was going to pick Texas to win the entire offseason. I did, you know, first couple weeks of the season. Early in the week I did. And
6: you're going to do it.
10: I think I'm going to stay there. I don't think I'm there yet. Now, again, I can see Tennessee winning. I'm not shocked at all if Tennessee wins. You're playing at home. It's going to be a freaking circus out there. Tennessee's got a pretty good football team. I can see Tennessee winning at home tomorrow. It would not shock me whatsoever. I'm not there yet in this pick category. So I'm kind of shocked you are, to be honest with you. I thought you and I would be reversing this, but that's kind of where we are. The tiebreaker, Riley Halton, what do you believe?
6: Yeah, I'm gonna I'm going to take Texas to beat Tennessee.
10: Hey, hey, why do you hate the Vols, Riley? I'm just wondering. Why do you hate the Vols?
7: Yeah, speaking of a circus coming to town.
6: Yeah. Okay. But just looking at this from a football standpoint, as much as so many things this week have been pointing me towards the direction of Tennessee winning this game and all the reasons Tennessee could win this game and why you should be picking Tennessee, that kind of thing makes me feel like it's going to end up being Texas that wins this football game. Look, I just have too many concerns with what Tennessee's offensive line is going to do to handle that Texas front seven. That is a big physical front seven, and Tennessee's offensive line has struggled. They played their best game all year against Kennesaw State. I don't know if I can walk away from that performance against Kennesaw State and say that's enough for me to feel like you are going to be able to hold up for four quarters against not only that Texas interior, but also that in Texas, those Texas edge rushers. How well is David Sanders and Jesse Perry going to play down the stretch as they continue to deal with these Texas edge rushers? That interior offensive line for Tennessee, which has not played well this season, has not. Are they going to be able to handle that those Texas interior defensive linemen? I don't feel comfortable enough that Tennessee's offensive line is not only going to be able to protect Faison Brandon and give him space, but also to run the football, which then puts more pressure on Faison Brandon. So not only is he going to be dealing with more pressure than he's dealt with his entire time in college, he's also going to be dealing with the most intense environment. I get that it's a home game. Doesn't change the fact that the expectations are sky high and the pressure is sky high. I think Faison Brandon's going to make this game close. I think he's not going to play poorly. I think they're going to make this game close. I think Tennessee's defense is going to make Arch Manning struggle, and they're going to keep this game close. I think Texas does win the game, but Tennessee covers 24-20.
10: Someone texts in here and says, how would you feel? Would you feel differently if Joey Aguilar was a quarterback instead? And,
9: yes.
10: I mean, I've seen Joey go out there and lead the SEC in passing and all that, so it would give me a little bit more confidence. But, I mean, it's not like I don't have confidence in Faison. Like, I'm not.
9: I personally believe if Joey's the starting quarterback, this spread is down 3 points. I think it's under a field goal.
10: I would agree with that.
9: Texas will probably still be favored, but it would be under a possession.
10: Yeah, like, my pick against Tennessee is not like, well, I think Faison Brandon's not ready and he's going to be awful in this game. It's just.
9: Now, time out. We've asked that question all week. Has the 12 quarters of football that he is, and he's played, what, 10 of them?
10: Yeah.
9: Have the 3 games worth of football given Joey, or listen to me, Faison enough to be ready for Texas? And the answer, I think, is simply no. I mean, I get it. There's some people on social media that are like, Ivan, don't be that guy. You're just juicing the crowd. I'm not just juicing the crowd. It seems foolish to take Tennessee. Why? Better roster, better experience at quarterback, at least as of now. I understand it. I guess I'm a believer in the Nealon effect, and I guess I'm a believer that Arch Manning, and I want to save this for a couple of minutes. Arch hasn't showed it to me yet. Arch hasn't shown me that he can come into somebody else's house, kick his dirty shoes up on the coffee table, eat their lunch, and go, well, see you next year.
10: Because he's literally never done it on the road.
9: Right. So you have to show me first, Arch Manning, before I start putting confidence in.
10: Yeah, like, my pick against Tennessee is not because I think Faison Brandon's going to be bad. I expect Faison Brandon to be poised, calm. The moment's not going to be too big for him, whatever. He's going to go out there and make some plays. That's not it. That's not it whatsoever. It's just, again, it's why you play the game, but like, that Texas roster is just really, really good.
9: It's good, man.
10: And it's been tested.
9: Expensive.
10: Yeah, it is. $43 million, is that it?
9: Maybe allegedly.
10: But I've seen what Texas has been and done against a great football team. I haven't seen what Tennessee's done. And that's not Tennessee's fault. Like, Tennessee's just handled business. I mean, you can't pick your schedule unless it's 10 years in advance. Like, it's not Tennessee's fault. I've seen Texas and what it does. So, you know, believe it before I can see it. You know, see it before I can believe it or whatever. It's week 4. I just think there's not enough for me. I have too many questions right now in order to flip that pick.
9: What's the one thing? First, a look at traffic. We come back from Oak Ridge Nissan. What's the one thing? It's like when your kids, you take them to the store. Dad, can I get a candy bar? Oh, you can pick one out. You can get one and I'll buy it for you. What's the one thing? What was the one thing that led you to making your pick for Tennessee and Texas tomorrow? Oak Ridge Nissan, Tyler and Kaner. A lot more to get to. Less than 30 seconds.
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1: You're still dealing with heavy volume to the west of town. All the usual places on the interstate. Now you're slowing for the eastbound out across the Holston River Bridge. They're heading out to work a serious wreck now. It's going to be on Brown Gap at Carter Road, a head-on collision, and they are saying that one vehicle is on fire. Avoid that area. 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
1: Sherry Bigler, Pete Michaels, traffic.
10: Hey, can you watch your mouth, please? I'm trying to do a professional
9: show. Well, then maybe
10: you're over here wearing a 16 jersey, double horns down, and you're saying naughty words, Tyler. I'm trying to do a professional radio show here.
9: Do I get penalized 15 yards for doing... Like, is Texas right now riding Jeff Jarnigan going, all Ivins is doing is walking around going rock on, horns down, rock on, horns down?
10: How is it Friday? And I'm sure the other astute personalities on our radio station have brought it up at some point this week.
9: He clapped his hands before he got juiced up.
10: So how in the world have we not brought up that a couple of years ago, prior to the move to the SEC, this university literally went to the Big 12 and said, hey.
9: They're as soft as their quarterback.
10: Hey, everyone's making fun. Yeah. The horns down thing, it's unnecessary.
9: They're as soft as their
10: quarterback.
9: And
10: the idiots of the Big 12 actually said, you know, you're right. That's a 15-yard penalty. What a bunch of softies.
9: As soft as their quarterback who doesn't like to get hit.
10: I can't believe we haven't talked about that this week. I know it was years and years and years ago,
9: You are a couple years away from Rowan following you into the grocery store, him getting mischief and running into the toy aisle, or him going, wherever you guys go, Dad, can I have this? And you're going to say the following phrase. Yes, but you have to pick one. Eric Kane, you like Texas to beat Tennessee tomorrow. You have to pick one.
8: Once I like it, but yeah.
9: What... You're picking Texas over Tennessee tomorrow.
8: Yeah, I don't like it.
9: You have to pick the one reason or a reason why you believe at the end of the day it was just this that was too much that tilted the scales in favor of the Longhorns.
10: I don't – how's this for grammar and English? I don't think that Tennessee can't run the football. I just know that if you are not finding success on the ground tomorrow, in my opinion, it's done. Chalk it up. Like, if you're not getting to that 150 mark, if those linebackers are not respecting the run, or if they're just bailing out, or just, you know, spying on your quarterback, if you can't run the football and all the pressure is on Faison and that passing game against the number one ranked team in the land and Will Muschamp and that defense, it's over. You've got to run the football. So for me, I'm going to continue to beat this drum. I've been saying it since Tuesday or Monday of this week. For me, it's that front seven, specifically that interior of the defensive line. They got some good linebackers, too, but they've got some big old boys up front. Now, as we talked about with Ollie on the Pigskin panel, sometimes those big boys are easy to block. They really, really are. So, Sam Pendleton, giddy up. Shammy Morrow, Donovan Haslam, Wendell Moy. Hey, I don't think anybody would say that your best football has been played this year. Better football is going to have to be played tomorrow, because for me, that's the biggest concern I have in this football game, because Tennessee has got... to run the football.
9: Super producer Riley Haltom, go hot, pick one. I'll let you have the Texas pick, but you got to give me one.
11: It's the offensive line for Tennessee. That is it. That is the big weakness. That is where I have the most concerns. If Tennessee's offensive line does not play well, you are going to lose this game. If they play even remotely, if you have a decent game out of your offensive line, I think Tennessee has a chance. If they are a step below decent, they're just not great. You're going to have Tennessee will lose this game, and that's where I have them playing, and that's why I have Tennessee losing this football game, is because I think Tennessee's offensive line is going to have a below average day, and that's what's going to lead to them losing. Not only are they going to struggle to create space in the run game, and that's going to force Deshaun Bishop and Javon Gordon, assuming he's healthy, DeJuan Morris, it's going to force them to do that much more work early on in the football game, but it's going to make it much more difficult on Faison Brandon when he does have to throw the football.
10: An astute, I keep using the word astute, texter at 656-9900. Good time to mention that come Monday, everybody, that phone number is 865-896-9900, 896-9900 starting on Monday. We had an astute texter here to the show today says, you know what, guys? The Mets also have an expensive roster, and you are 100% right. You got to go play the game. Again, Texas's roster
9: was the last
10: expensive.
9: Four digits of that texter?
10: I don't know. I lost it already. Good job, though.
9: You know, 0000. The difference between the Mets and the Texas Longhorns is that the Mets sold their soul in 86 to win the World Series. So unless Texas has been dealing with witchcraft, then that's a night and day difference.
10: Bruce also chimes in and says Arch will solidify his seat in New York City tomorrow. I mean, again...
8: They'll have to if they're going to beat Tennessee.
12: I know.
8: Who said that, Bruce?
12: Yeah, Bruce.
8: Yeah, no, and Bruce isn't wrong.
12: I know.
8: If that happens, then, yeah, December, he's got plans to go to the Big Apple.
12: Well, I mean, you and I did the show earlier in the week. We said this is Arch a good quarterback, and we both said, yes, he's a good quarterback, but he's not Heisman Archer, first-round Archer, top-10 Archer,
8: third best odds as of this Friday.
12: And that is ridiculous. Why?
8: Trinidad Chambliss, Darian Mensah, Arch Manning.
12: Nothing he's done warrants that. In his career, this year, nothing. Is he good? Is he solid? Yes, he is. He is not, again, he's not his uncle's. Yet, at least. Can he? Sure. You know, again, a little preview to Love It or Leave It coming up. Something I was wrong on, I thought he was going to be awful. He's been much better than I thought.
8: You thought Arch would be
12: awful. In recruiting, I thought he played nobody. His competition was not good. I thought his mechanics were bad in the recruiting circles, and everybody just anointed him the number one overall recruit. And I thought he was going to be not good. He's been much better than I thought he'd be. But, again, there's no reason he should be third in the Heisman Trophy. So, to Bruce's point, if he balls out tomorrow, I mean, I think he's still going to have to do a heck of a lot more this season to be in New York, in my opinion, because again, the name carries so much weight. So for him, though, how much pressure is that on him tomorrow? It's probably a lot.
8: My one thing is, show me. In our industry, there are a lot of kids that come out of college, and they want to come into our station, they want to come into our building, they want to turn on a microphone, they want their own show, they want the opportunity to have their opinions heard, they want a chance to be able to build on that. And when we sit down with these kids, when we sit down with these young adults, and we're doing interviews, whether it's in the second floor conference room or if it's in the privacy of our office, I hear these kids, and I see myself in their shoes from many, many years ago. And then when we give them tasks and we give them some of those cut your teeth early portions of the job or the career that they chose, I just simply say to them, show me. Man, I've had this dream my entire life. I wanted a chance to be able to. Okay, show me. Arch Manning, you have to show me that you can go into Neyland Stadium, Shield Watkins Field, that's going to replicate Roman fighting days. I always refer to major big games and the home venue as the Coliseum, and how it's going to be just absolutely just Roman-esque. People chucking heads of lettuce, tomatoes, booing you, and how you're in the middle of this battlefield and you have to sit there and you have to slay your opponent. And I feel like that gladiator in Russell Crowe is a perfect example of this. And I think Will brought up some great points when my former co-host, thanks to our friends over at
12: Optimize You.
8: Thank you.
12: Thank you to my new co-host.
8: Yeah. I think he brought up a great point of, look, Arch has had his moments, but then there have been also times where you've seen little slithers of, oh, there's the immaturity. An 18-year-old who's standing over a linebacker at Sam Houston State barking at him.
12: And I mean, like, my whole take on that is, hang on a second.
8: I think that it's one of those moments where you have to show me, all right, this is the light bulb moment for me. This is the heartbreak moment. I had to go on air and say some stupid, ridiculous things and have somebody grab me by the collar, pull me into a closed door and go, we can't do that here. Let me explain to you why you can't do that here. And then it makes so much sense. I've had to have those burn your hand on the oven moments where I go, okay, I can't do that again. I had to earn those stripes in those moments of, okay, what am I going to do when the opportunity just seems like it's a little too hot for me? I'll bring a private conversation on the air briefly. Last week I called Eric Ainge. It was after our Saturday show when we were on campus for the Kennesaw State game. And God bless Eric. The phone rang like 6 times. So I'm sure he had his phone on the other side of the room and just heard the ringtone going off.
12: Well, I mean, he never answers anyway, so.
8: Well, he answered me. Shocked. And you should have heard the tone in his voice. He must have thought something was wrong. He's like, hey, man, hey, what's up? Like a concerned parent. I go, hey, man, you got a second? Yeah, are you good? Because why would you call somebody, you know, an hour before kickoff or whatever it was? And I said, hey, you said earlier today on the show you thought that Ole Miss was going to win this game at home against LSU, even though the world and Vegas believes they're going to win. I was like, why? And he goes, man, you just got to have it. And I paused him and I said, dude, you've been in some of these games before where everybody counted you out or the atmosphere was too hot. I'm sure Eric's loving this because I'm inflating his ego. But I was like, walk me through the psychology of it. He goes, dude, there are just some moments where no matter how much talent you have, unless you have grown up in those type of atmospheres, or you've lived it, or you've stubbed your toe, or you've had your pants, I'm paraphrasing here, Eric did it a lot better than what I'm doing right here. You've been de-pantsed in front of everybody. You've had your pride taken. You're not really ready for that moment. You start feeling that tingling in your spine, your ears, and the hair. You kind of feel the heat when you're in those anxious moments. I like to call it like the first time you got pulled over by a police officer, and it was just a simple speeding ticket, but you go, and you could feel the heat. You have to unbutton a couple of buttons on your golf polo, and you're just like, oh, what did I do? And in the short time Arch Manning's been a starting quarterback, guess what? I haven't seen him be able to learn from those moments. And then Riley brings up the before, after, big old college football, take a licking, violent hit.
12: I mean, I don't think that he's great. I said that earlier this week. I think that he's a good quarterback. I think he's solid. I don't think he's immature. I thought that was – I don't agree with that. I mean, standing over a guy in your third ever start
8: – I just feel like that there have been, there have been moments where people used to tell me this often. Hey, Ivins, don't open – let people think you're a dumb guy. Don't open your mouth and prove it to them. There have been moments where I don't need to think that about Arch Manning, but then he does something where I go, all right, well, it's what I thought. Prove me right.
12: The whole thing with Arch Manning last week was the biggest overblown thing I've ever seen in my life, so I'm not putting anything on that on him. I mean,
8: I'm not talking about the Hollywood situation.
12: But the whole, like flexing over the guy, the same, was it a bad look? Oh, yeah, it looked awful, buddy. But, like, I mean, to me, whatever. That is what it is. We see guys do that all the time in football. Like, I think he's a very mature kid. I think he was obviously raised right. I just think on the football field, you know, he's been okay.
8: He's talented. He's an SEC quarterback. He's
12: not third in the Heisman.
8: But what I'm saying is, had Arch gone into somebody else's house and looked at the crowd and then did the index finger to the face mask and went, not like this. Serial killer, cold-blooded moment. Damian Lillard hits a three in your face in Game 7. Kobe Bryant runs through Paul Gasol at the U.S. Olympics. And everybody just looks at their quarterback and goes, get the hell away from him. That guy's going to do something today. Arch Manning has not struck fear into somebody's house yet and said, daddy's home. He hasn't had that moment. And now he's got to add on everything that was already coming to this game before the big buildup this week. And he's got to do it with 101,000 people breathing down his neck, where you literally have to be this close to your co-host to be able to let him know what's being talked about. Can you imagine trying to change a line of scrimmage? Can you imagine trying to get to your center and being like, it's the mic, and then having to, do this, pressing your face mask and your ears together and go, I can't, time out, I can't.
12: Yeah, I mean,
8: Sarkisian's going to get more steps in than Scott Gropp is today trying to run down to get the officials to blow the whistle so they can reset.
12: I think the kneeling effect's going to be legit tomorrow.
8: It's the number one reason why. Come on the radio and boost up your listeners. No, I'm not going
12: to
8: do that.
12: It's hard to win in college football. Again, you see some upsets on the road. There was two last week. They were pretty monumental, but it's hard to win on the road in this league. And again, look at Texas last year, where it was just trash on the road. Will that continue? We'll see. I don't know. I'm ready for this game to be played. I'm ready.
8: It's been the slowest work week of the year.
12: Stop talking about it. It's getting ridiculous at this point. Go play the football game. And I mean, last thing on Arch, again, I think he's a fine quarterback, but there's a laundry list of Texas Longhorns that scare me more than Arch Manning. And that's a fact. That is a straight-up fact. Tennessee's defense got to prove that tomorrow, though.
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1: They're continuing to work at Sirius right now on Brown Gap at Carter Road. Head-on collision there. Watch for lane restrictions. Also still lining up, 40 westbound out of town. Eastbound from Pellissippi up to West Hills. Westbound from Cedar Bluff out past Level Road. And heavy volume now on North Shore Drive at Ebenezer through Rocky Hill and Kingston Pike. 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
8: If Tennessee's going to beat Texas tomorrow, you have to be full throat. 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Nissan, Tyler, Kaner.
9: Riley Haltom, Budweiser Studios. Good afternoon.
4: Steal Their Talent, weekend birthday edition. You got the basketball skills of Cade Cunningham turning 25, the football skills of John Lynch turning 55, or the baseball skills of Mike Schmidt turning 77.
12: Gosh, man, I'm going to start John Lynch probably.
9: Are you?
12: Love that guy on the football field.
9: Yeah, you get his football skills.
12: Yeah.
9: Okay.
12: Start John Lynch, bench Mike Schmidt, cut Cade Cunningham. Say that 10 times.
9: Goodness gracious. I have it in my contract. I can't praise the Florida Gators. I have it in my life contract that I can never praise the Philadelphia Phillies. But Michael Jack Schmidt is part of the 500 home run club.
12: Mm-hmm.
9: I'm going to start that third baseman from the city of brotherly love. I'm going to bench Cade Cunningham. I'm cutting John Lynch.
12: Cutting John Lynch?
9: Bet you Riley answers the question. He starts Cade Cunningham.
4: Bet you're absolutely correct. I would start Cade Cunningham, bench Mike Schmidt, cut John Lynch.
9: Three different starts. You know, that's a great question.
4: I would love to be Cade Cunningham. That guy has so much talent. Steal Their Talent, weekend birthday edition part two. The basketball skills of Scottie Pippen turning 61. The football skills of Matt Hasselbeck turning 51. Or the tennis skills of Serena Williams turning 45.
9: Wait. So either a top 20 NBA player of all time, the greatest female tennis player of all time.
12: Yeah.
9: Or who was the other one? Or Matt Hasselbeck, who was the starting NFL quarterback.
12: The start is, I wouldn't say easy. I think there's a clear start here, right? Think about all this. You know, we're all about the money, boys. Look where the money's at. You start Serena. You bench Scotty. You cut Maddie. See, I added a Y to Matt's name, Maddie.
9: Yeah, but here's the thing. Hasselbeck is the cut, but you're Scotty. You're Pippen.
12: Yeah, you are.
9: In today's game, you don't need MJ. Like, here's the thing. I love how everybody's like, well, Scotty needed MJ. No, he didn't. They were on a super team. Or they, you know what I mean? They were on a great team.
12: That super's correct, yeah.
9: No, I'm not going to. And I know, sir, this is the tennis skills of Serena, even though Serena has done so much more since leaving the court. I can't. I want to, but I can't. I'm starting Scotty. I'm benching Serena. I'm cutting anybody that's not them. Matt Hasselbeck. We want the ball. We're going to score.
12: I'm looking at all this involved. Serena is literally like one of the top three players of all time. Scotty, I mean, he's down the list. Not his fault, but he played with MJ, right? So, I mean, Riley, I know you're going to start Scotty Pippen, right?
9: No, he's not. Oh, my goodness. He's going to start Serena.
12: Maybe he's not in the room.
9: No.
4: You start Serena Williams.
9: Wow! Yeah! 110%. It's Scottie Pippen.
4: It's Serena Williams.
12: It's Serena.
9: What are we talking about?
4: It's the greatest women's tennis. Maybe not the greatest, but like top two at worst.
12: Top three, not three. Yeah. Like,
4: Give me Serena Williams all day. You bench Scottie Pippen. You cut Matt Hasselbeck.
12: Yeah.
4: 110%.
12: I feel like Hasselbeck's throwing some, getting some strays here, man. I like my old Matty Hasselbeck.
9: I'm glad to see that my cell phone still works, as I just got about 8 text messages with Serena's name and 18 exclamation points by 8 different phone numbers.
4: Glad those 8 different phone numbers know what they're talking about.
9: Well, I don't know if it's Serena, like, are you serious, or Serena's the obvious, but thanks for joining us here today on Tyler and Gaynor.
4: Today is National One Hit Wonder Day. What's the best one hit wonder of all time? Tub Thumping by Chumbawamba, Take On Me by Aha, or Come On Eileen by Dexys Midnight Runners.
12: I threw in Take On Me just because I love that song so much.
9: It's why? Because it's in a day or two?
12: In a day or... It's actually the theme song to an old school... God, what was it on? You remember Chuck? It's like a super spy show.
9: He looked like Jim Halpert from The Office.
12: Yes. I love that show, and that was the theme song for Chuck.
9: Well, for anybody who enjoys actual music, like good music, like makes you just want to get in a great mood and have a great time, I dare anybody, I challenge thee to listen to Come On Eileen and not immediately high-five your friend, put your arm around them, or get in the car and be in a great mood.
12: Can we be real for a minute?
9: You bench Take On Me, you tub thumping.
12: Who has not been in the club, drink in hand, jamming out to Come On Eileen? And being just best bros with your best bros.
9: Yeah.
12: I mean, come on.
9: Let's be real here. You want to go to brunch tomorrow? We're going to go to brunch tomorrow. Yeah, let's go to brunch tomorrow. Come on, Eileen.
12: I mean, Riley and Jack Foster were doing that last night. So, I mean, let's just not lie about things right now, okay? You start tough thumping, you bench Take On Me, you kind of Come On Eileen, even though I love it.
9: There's never been a song played in the world where people have made fake plans and then not done them the next morning with Come On Eileen on the speakers. Us? Hell yeah, we're going to go in our timeshare together. Come on, let's do it. Dude, I can't afford to do a timeshare. I'm just kidding.
12: It's like, I hope he didn't remember what we said last
9: time. Oh, yeah, and everybody remembers. And he's, oh, no, well, I'll get you. What do you, oh, your flight's out? Okay, well, I'll see you in a couple of weeks. No, you won't. You'll see me in 3 years.
12: Yeah.
6: Ooh, man. I don't know that the greatest is on that list.
9: It might
6: what
9: not, is it?
6: I didn't know what Come On Eileen was. I had to look that up.
9: Oh,
12: are you kidding me?
9: Move on, dude. You're going to get dunked on. Get out of the lane.
6: I didn't understand it by the title. Once I heard it, I recognized it.
9: Get out of the lane.
12: Well, hey, real quick, though. Normally, that's my excuse, but the title's Come On Eileen. The song is Come On Eileen. That's not going to
9: While
12: work
9: he's actually
12: right.
9: clapping. He's clapping to it.
6: I've
9: Next.
6: Maybe heard that song like 3 times in my life.
12: Oh, and my gosh.
9: You know what? Riley's mom and Riley's dad's going to be on the text line in 3, 2...
6: New York Times published their final list of the best 100 TV shows of the 21st century this week. What's the best TV show they listed inside the top 10? Game of Thrones at 6, Curb Your Enthusiasm at 9, or The Wire at 2?
12: A lot of... I looked at the complete list.
9: There's Start,
12: a,
9: Curb, Bench, The Wire, Cut Game.
6: Oh my God.
9: I never finished GOT because Will West told me not to finish GOT and he is... He is the gospel of all things shows and movies. We have a lot of similar tastes.
12: So, I've heard The Wire. I've never watched The Wire, and I've heard nothing but amazing things about it.
5: The Wire's incredible.
12: I've heard nothing but amazing things about it.
5: Wire's
12: But incredible. Since I haven't seen it, I'm going to cut it. I'm going to start Curb. I'm going to binge Game of Thrones because that was just, it had a cult following. And I'm going to cut The Wire. But I need to check out The Wire.
6: Thrones is the start. The rest doesn't matter.
9: Oh, my God. Get out of the lane, Kane, or you can get dunked on for saying you've never seen The Wire.
12: I saw the complete list, and there's, like, a lot of shows on there that I
9: What do they watched. Have as number one? Seinfeld?
12: No. The Wire was 2. Hold on. Let me pull it up. I've got it right here.
6: It's Breaking Bad.
12: Breaking Bad. Breaking Bad.
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12: So you got Breaking Bad. You got The Wire, Mad Men.
9: I'm not arguing that. Okay.
12: Some shows I've never heard of in the top 10, but The Office comes in at number 11.
9: Next.
6: Which coach is the most desperate for a win this weekend? Lincoln Riley versus Oregon, Lane Kiffin versus LSU, or Shane Lane Kiffin is LSU. Lane
9: versus
6: Kiffin A&M. Versus A&M, or Shane Beamer at Alabama.
9: Start Beamer in Tuscaloosa. I'm going to bench... Dude, if Lincoln Riley, again, hits another speed bump, I know he's got one of the most expensive contracts. He's got to show that they have a pulse in conference play. I'll bench Riley for taking on Oregon, and I'll cut. It's his first year. And
12: I completely could not disagree with what you just said, more your order.
9: You're telling me Shane Beamer doesn't need to win the most?
12: Well, Shane Beamer's out. Like, it's not an if, it's a win. Like, and nobody's expecting them to beat Alabama, right?
9: He needs
12: to win. I agree with you.
9: He needs to show a pulse.
12: Let's dial it back to hour number one or hour number two. We're doing 5 burning questions. I mean, Lane Kiffin? Like,
9: out of these three, who needs it the most?
12: Lane
9: isn't going anywhere after 1 year.
12: He's not going anywhere, but oh my God, it's going to explode down there at Baton Rouge if he doesn't get a win. You start Lane.
9: I'm looking short term, not long term.
12: You bench Lincoln Riley because Lincoln Riley needs to prove that he actually won a big game. And then I cut Shane Beamer because I guess in my mind, like, they're not beating Alabama, and Shane Beamer's fired anyway. That's the way I look at it.
6: For Tennessee to win, this Texas player needs to be made a non-factor. Start, bench, cut. Arch Manning, Cam Coleman, or Colin Simmons?
9: Start Colin Simmons, bench Cam Coleman, cut Arch Manning.
12: I agree with that, but also, like, since Arch is the quarterback, like, obviously you don't want to get him going. But, yeah, I start Cam Coleman, I start Colin Simmons, bench Cam Coleman, and cut Arch Manning. You got quite the stat there, don't you?
9: I was talking about. Maybe it comes up in the next 20 minutes. Do I give credit now or do I give credit later?
12: Your name's on the show. Whatever you want, dog.
9: Dog?
12: Dog?
9: Whatever you want, dog.
8: Tennessee, Texas. Going to be massive at that noon kickoff tomorrow, right here on the station where the Vols play, 99.1 The Sports Animal. Let's do this. Let's come back. We got a couple things that we need to dive into. Scott Grob joining us in the next 20 minutes as well. Got some news we want to pass along to you about some things that are happening here internally at 99.1 The Sports Animal. A 7-digit phone number that you have memorized is 656-9900. 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
1: Seems to be that time of day. We are beginning to see some improvement on the interstate. You are still slowing 40 eastbound through town, westbound out of town, both directions between Cedar Bluff and Lovell Road. Continuing to work this wreck on Brown Gap at Carter Road, a serious head-on collision there. Heavy volume continuing northbound Alcoa Highway in front of the airport.
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9: Get ready for the coolest night of the early fall season. Temperatures falling to around 50 with a partly cloudy sky. Take a jacket if you have tailgating plans in the morning. Temperatures in the low to mid-50s, back around 70 at kickoff, and in the mid-70s during the game. I'm Chief Meteorologist Spencer Denton from the WVLT First Alert Weather Center. Go Vols!
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12: Your name could be on a giant check as soon as you walk into the showroom at Oak Ridge Nissan. I've always wanted the giant check presentation. And I know a lot of people would say, just give me the $1,000. Oh, they're going to give it to you, especially if you make the 10-minute drive and you have your name drawn. And Scott Gropp at Oak Ridge Nissan, who joins us here on 99.1 The Sports Animal and 640 AM The Sports Monster in the Tri-Cities, I hear tell that that drawing could be happening as early as tomorrow.
13: It will be. It will be. 10 Benjamins to someone. And all they got to do is test drive a car.
12: You were telling us over the last couple of weeks, they test drove a car, you cut them a check for $1,000, and then it got doubled down. Why? They ended up leaving here with an Oak Ridge Nissan vehicle as well. You were going to get a new car. They're going to give you the $1,000 for test driving. It is a win-win.
13: Yes, and they were very happy. Bought an Armada and
12: a sexy car.
13: Big bad boy. Yeah. And so you know you're going to test drive somewhere. Tomorrow's the day. Get in here early. Drawings at 11. We're going to give someone $1,000. Make you holla. And like I said earlier, you know what's we're going to match the pandemonium going on downtown right here on the showroom. And I'm going to be giving you. Taking the meat off the bone and giving you the whole bone. Tomorrow, if you have been hoping, wishing, dreaming, thinking, praying about that buggy, I mean, tomorrow is the day. I am going to pull all the stops. Last weekend of the month, it's going to be magic tomorrow.
12: Okay.

0: you need to come in.
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0: come on.
1: So win $1,000 from Oak Ridge Nissan. 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Turn it into $3,000. It's a win-win for everybody.
2: Hey, I think it's going to be upset motors tomorrow. I really think that. I'm not just saying it. Just got a feeling about it. And they've got everything going for them. It's a little bitty line. And they just got to – we just need that team to show up. That's all. If they do, we got this game. And, you know – It's going to be I know one thing for sure. There's a sure W on your forecast if you make the 10-minute drive. That's one W. And then you can watch the game right here on the big screen, yep. Right here on the showroom. And it's a big win-win. It's going to be pandemonium here at your volume dealer, Oak Ridge Nissan.
0: It's always a win here at Oak Ridge Nissan when you got Nissan Kicks for as low as $18,988 or Nissan Rogues $23,988. And, again, we'll be talking about a lot, but this one of the best things about what you guys going on over here. 8,000 over Kelly Blue Book.
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3: He's been here since wake up this morning. He stays with us until the last customer is served.
2: Boom.
3: His name's Scott Groff.
2: Woo.
3: He's the captain of the ship at Oak Ridge Nissan. And we say thank you to Scott. He joins us one more time before 7 o'clock. Speaking of one more time, Eric Kane, we're actually getting ready to say goodbye to our friend 640 AM, the sports monster in the Tri-Cities. Riley, go hot before we say goodbye to our friends just up the road. Tennessee wins against Texas tomorrow if... Go.
0: Tennessee wins against Texas tomorrow if you run the football effectively.
3: You're back to that 150 mark, aren't you?
0: Yeah, I mean, it's not a guarantee, but if you go look and break down the stats in SEC games when Josh Heupel's teams run for like 150, I mean, you are winning that football game. I think there's only been like one or two losses where you're not. And then if you don't rush for that in SEC game, you only have a couple of wins. So the point is that 150 is kind of where the mark is for me. You have to run the football effectively. You have to. You got to force Arch. You got to unsettle him. You got to force him into, unpopular situations, unpopular decisions. You got to make him turn the football over. And I think you can do that. UTSA did that last week. I think we're going to see some things from Jim Knowles we haven't seen so far in this game. So make him unsettled, get after it, and force him into bad decisions because he'll throw the football away is what he did on the road last year.
3: Riley Halton, before we say goodbye to the Tri-Cities, Tennessee wins tomorrow if...
4: Say Tennessee wins tomorrow if Faison Brandon has a better-than-average game. I just need him to... I think you can win if he's just okay, if he just kind of manages things. But if he does anything better than that, then I feel pretty confident that Tennessee is going to win this game. Against this Texas defense, if Faison Brandon is able to find a degree of success, that means not only is he playing well, that means the offensive line is playing well. Because I think if Faison Brandon's having a good game, that means you're able to run the football well. And all those things kind of play in together. I think one of the ways Tennessee could potentially win this game is if they get into a shootout. I trust Tennessee's defense to make Arch make mistakes on the road more than I do Texas's defense to consistently stop Faison Brandon and Tennessee's offense if Faison Brandon is having a good game.
0: And remember, it's going to be a half price alcohol from 9 to 10 o'clock in the morning.
3: Wait, did they confirm that it's going to be booze as well?
0: It's confirmed. I'm looking here from our guy, Trey Wallace. Tweeted it out, but I've seen that several other places already this today as well. So half price concessions to get in there early, and that Looks like it includes the old alcohols.
3: I really thought they would slap a laminated sign somewhere that says, nachos, dogs, peanuts.
0: No alcohol.
3: Alcohol is excluded from all the options that are here today. Are they seriously doing that? Oh, boys and girls, of course drink responsibly, but boys and girls.
0: Get rowdy.
3: Josh Heupel said, however you get ready for noon games,
0: For a noon game. We call it kegs and eggs. Then there's going to be any kegs inside, Nealon, but old kegs and eggs.
3: Tri-Cities, you're always wonderful to us. We look forward to catching up with you. Remember,
0: go K-Mets.
3: Be sure that you...
0: I will forever go my K-Mets. I know they're not there anymore.
3: 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If not, we will touch base with you. That's going to be on Monday following Tennessee and Texas. Here on Knoxville's 99.1, the Sports Animal, you still catch us for 60 more minutes, and we come with prizes. 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
7: Interstate volume continuing to thin out. Your heaviest volume now is going to be 40 eastbound past Cedar Bluff and westbound past Pellissippi and Level Road. 40 eastbound, 75 northbound through the 40-75 split. And you are continuing to line up on Kingston Pike through Farragut and through Sequoia Hills and Emory Road at I-75.
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Hey, what's up? It's Tyler Ivins, and it looks like you are currently streaming the Sports Animal. Be sure you tune in every day riding with Ivins during Tyler and Will. You want to make a little coin? 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Tyler and Will Afternoons, 3 to 7, found right here on the Sports Animal.

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12: We have got a host of producers back in the Budweiser studios. We need that wheel spun because we've got hour number four of Tyler and Kaner underway. 99.1, The Sports Animal, and I'm hearing... Oh, that's right. Eric Kane. Some of us in the radio world would like to refer to this as the number is right. So whether they're Texas fans on Rocky Top looking for the... What's the local sports station in Knoxville? Ta-da, you found us. 99.1, The Sports Animal. How, in fact, do we play the Sports Fix at 6? But in detail, how do we play the number is right?
13: The number is right. We have a number or stats-based question, okay? We're going to take your guesses. You cannot go over the too close without going over. We'll move on into the next round, do the same thing, and then the winner will win what?
12: See, Texas fans, there's this place in town called Salsaritas. It's delicious. And seeing that you're from Texas, and look, I'm not going to knock you for the food you have in Texas because it also is delicious. But when you come... You're looking for good food. I'm telling you, Salsaritas, you cannot miss it. And it's the delicious food that you guys enjoy, too. The Tex-Mex, all that from quesadillas, whether it's quesaritos, whether it's nachos, whether it's... Dude, Texas. Hey, Texas fan. Go into a Salsaritas. They have many area locations. And ask for a fiesta party back. You won't be disappointed. You might be disappointed with the results of the game tomorrow, but you're not going to be disappointed with the fiesta party pack from our friends at Salsaritas. Hey, studio, do we have three names? Let us know who is going to be joining us for the Sports Fix at 6.
14: You got Jamie, Matt, and Al.
12: Jamie, Matt, and Al. Jamie, what's up, dude? Tyler and Kaner. I know you're juiced up for a big Tennessee game this weekend against Texas. Who are you going to be tag-teaming the first question with?
15: We're going to go with you, Tyler.
12: I appreciate it, brother. Let's go back to that 1989 game.
13: Five.
12: No. I got my years confused between 59 and 85.
13: There you go.
12: Hey, Jamie, in 1985, that was the last time Tennessee knocked off the number one ranked AP poll team in the Auburn Tigers. The final score of that game was 38-20. So that was a total of 58 points. But Jamie, my question to you is, I want to go to the first time Tennessee knocked off the AP ranked number one team in the land. That was the LSU Tigers led by Billy Cannon. What were the total amount of points scored in that victory, Tennessee over LSU that day? Is November 7th, 1959, quickly, total points scored between the Vols and the Tigers?
15: 42.
12: 42, he says. Matt, let's go back to November 7th, 1959, the first ever win over an AP top 25 team, number one. What was the total score between the Vols and the Tigers that day? Matt, you there?
16: We'll say 40.
12: You're going to say 40. Hey, Al, same question to you. I need the total points scored in Tennessee's victory over the LSU Tigers, their first ever AP number one ranked win.
17: One.
12: Closest without going over, Al. That's how you play the game. Jamie, unfortunately, we have to say goodbye to you. Tennessee's first win against an AP ranked number one team came November 7th, 1959, when they topped Billy Cannon and the LSU Tigers by the final score of 14-13.
13: Yep.
12: 27 whopping points scored.
13: We will talk about those games against number one ranked teams tomorrow morning at 5:15 on the Locker Room. Got a guest joining me from that 1985 team.
12: Plug.
13: Johnny Hibbett going to join me on the Locker Room tomorrow morning. So join us. That's why I knew you. I knew the answer to that as soon as you said it. I said, in my mind, I said 27.
12: No, you should just say you're a smart guy.
13: 14-13. All right, Matt, Al, let's roll. Okay, it's going to be a little bit more challenging, a little bit of a number that's going to be a little bit larger than what Tyler just had. Let's get to it. Earlier this morning, Tennessee unveiled Champions Corner on the southwest end of Neyland Stadium to honor its three national champion head football coaches with statues. How many combined wins at Tennessee? How many combined wins at Tennessee did General Neyland, Doug Dickey, and Philip Fulmer have? So, yes, I'm asking you to tell me the combined number of wins at Tennessee with those three as the head coach. That's Fulmer, Dickey, and General Neyland. Matt, we'll go to you first.
16: Let's go 350.
13: 350 for Matt. Al?
17: One.
13: One. You went the wrong way.
12: No.
13: It is 370. Matt was surprisingly close. Job well done. Salsarita's gift card goes to Matt. That's a good question.
12: I'm telling you, dude, the Fiesta Party Pack's where it's at. I'm not having people show up here being like, well, I'm telling you, if you're saying to yourself, Salsarita's, you will not be disappointed anytime you step in and say thank you to the friends at the mini area locations, Mexican done right, burritos, taco bowls, and more. Dude, I'm going to be real with you. I'm actually really hungry right now. I would put away an entire helping of a Fiesta Party Pack.
13: We got a couple minutes here, so if you'll allow me.
12: Let's, so we're going to order Salsarita's?
13: Please. We got time till 7.
12: It's like coming back. You got to make sure you have plenty for the classroom. Yes, Curtis, we'll get you Salsarita's as well.
13: I'm looking at our season predictions that we locked in right here at Oak Ridge Nissan about
12: keep
13: a month
12: honest.
13: Ago, right?
12: Keep us honest.
13: And Tyler was 8-4, Riley and I were 9-3. I'm looking at the Texas game. Tyler had this game as a loss.
12: Did.
13: Kaner had this game as a loss. Riley had this game as a loss. All three of us, this was the first loss of the season for Tennessee. That line started at, Tyler, where did it open? Was it 6.5? Where did it open?
12: In June?
13: I guess this week, I should say.
12: Some books had it open at 7.
13: I was going to say 7. I saw the first one at 5.5. Then I saw, like, on Monday down at 3.5. Mm-hmm. And then it said at 4.5 for a while. I checked at the beginning of the show, and it was at 5.5 on the book that I use.
12: This morning when doing some digging, somebody asked me, they were like, why is it that people like the points, but the line isn't moving? And I said, there's a lot of tickets coming in on Tennessee, but the handle has continued to climb, a.k.a. big money. The money's coming.
13: Yeah.
12: The bets are coming in on Tennessee, but the money's coming in on Texas. So you decide. It takes substantial size dollar signs to shift. Gives you a little bit of insight of what you're looking at there.
13: I'm just looking. If you get this win and how this could change the
12: by
13: outlook.
12: By the way, the money line right now is 197. That is a lot of. You gotta, for those of you who are like, I'm a novice to that. You got to lay $1.97 to make a dollar. That's you're gonna have to bite a lot of off. That's like filling up your gas tank for 20 gallons for a free hot dog, if that makes any sense.
13: Yeah.
12: Continue with your point, though.
17: If Tennessee gets this win over Texas tomorrow, the expectations absolutely change. Again, I'm looking at the three of our show season predictions that we did a month ago here at Oak Ridge Nissan. All three of us had a win against Auburn. That won't change, obviously. All three of us had a win on the road at Arkansas. All three of us having beaten Alabama at home. And then all three of us had a loss at South Carolina. It's a week-to-week thing, don't get me wrong, but you beat Texas tomorrow.
12: I'd like to change that prediction on South Carolina. I'm kidding. Everything can change between
17: now and then. You know how I love the ESPN Football Power Index matchup predictor?
12: FBI is awesome.
17: We didn't update it this week on the show, but like Tennessee's now picked to be like a 9-3 team. Tennessee, I mean, the percentage chance of victory at South Carolina jumped up like 20% from last week.
12: Did you say 2-0?
17: Yeah. Because remember, I mean, they lost that game to Mississippi State.
12: Right.
17: Tennessee's now favored to win in the ESPN FBI over LSU. So, I mean, again, all those things jumped up.
12: Okay.
17: We went on here, all picked Kentucky to win, which that one might
12: be. No. We picked Tennessee to beat Kentucky.
17: Yeah, I'm sorry. We all beat Tennessee, picked Tennessee to beat Kentucky.
12: Sorry, I almost had to pick myself off the floor.
17: Said that, but I
12: mean, hey, check the tape.
17: I'm not saying that Kentucky's going to win that game, but Kentucky's better than we thought, right?
12: So, can I be real with you?
17: Yeah.
12: The CICU, actually, the other day, I was sitting there looking at some of the results we didn't get to.
17: Yeah.
12: One of the questions were, would Kentucky come to Knoxville in November and win only for the second time in 40 years? Thank God the CICU didn't want to talk about it.
17: That was a bad, bad day inside Neyland Stadium.
12: You remember that? It was the COVID 2020 year, and Jarrett Garantano threw back-to-back pick sixes.
17: But my question is, you're on the far hash. Why are you throwing 10-yard outs back-to-back?
12: Don't talk about 2020 Kentucky. No. No.
17: Just silly play calling, in my opinion. Anyway.
12: I'm going to call my ex-girlfriend while we're at it.
17: No, I know.
12: Hey, let's talk about old
17: silly
12: things.
17: Silly play calling, yeah. Then you go to LSU, Riley and Kaner, myself, third person, had that as a win. Tyler had that as a loss. We all three had Vanderbilt's a Tennessee win over Vanderbilt to conclude the season. So, again, it's fun to – it's why I haven't erased these. I guess I could literally just save this document and have it forever, but it's still on the Word doc that I pulled up here.
12: Yeah.
17: It's fun to go back and look, and if you beat Texas, if you win at home against Texas, it changes everything. Like Will said when we had him on, I mean, everything's on the table. College football playoff, a trip to Atlanta. I mean, again, you gotta finish the ride, but you get a statement win like that against Texas over number one team, you're going to get the benefit. Say you get a win over Texas, you end up being a 9-3 team, you're in the playoff probably because of that win over Texas.
12: That's a feather to cap.
17: I mean, really, it is. Yeah. So,
12: before the Texas game, what if we unlocked our predictions? Would you change anything about your 9-3 prediction?
17: No. Not yet. What Tennessee does
12: against
17: Texas?
12: I'm not there yet either, but boy, I really want to take an eraser at the top of my pencil and scrub out that fourth loss and go 9-3 as well.
17: Oh, you said before the Texas game, right?
12: Right. Like right now, if I gave you the opportunity to go.
17: If you had Tennessee beating Texas, then you should do that, right?
12: Yeah, but.
17: I mean, you should do that.
12: No, but I still realize who I'm covering.
17: Yeah.
12: Tennessee fans, you always lose a game you're not supposed to. How often, and a lot of people are just like, oh, you can say that about every program. They win a game they're not supposed to, they lose a game. No. What did Mark Packer say when he joined us? The shortcomings for both of these programs.
17: Yeah, I mean, it's funny.
12: I love how everybody's been chirping from Texas, like, have fun in the Music City Bowl this year. You're still the Vols. And I want to be like, cool, y'all have fun in the Alamo Bowl.
17: Which they played in like 3 years
12: exactly.
17: ago.
12: Exactly. Careful when you're throwing stones at glass houses.
2: Hook 'em.
17: Yeah, I can't believe all week long we haven't mentioned the whole I'm going to run to the Big 12 and cry because everyone's doing horns down and I'm a baby. I also cannot believe we haven't mentioned Packers is exactly right. The two franchises, the two teams just like never been, we're back, let's go. And I'm going to punch you right in the groin. It's like, geez, man. If you had to pick a top two in the country, it's probably these two teams. Every fan is like, no, it's us. No, really, it's Tennessee and it's probably Texas. How many times has Texas been back? Tim Ellinger, I saw the video. We're back. Oh, were you, bud? I don't think you were.
12: There are a lot of coaches who have taken those stripes.
17: Yeah.
12: Major Applewhite, Tom Herman.
17: Yep.
12: Well, Applewhite didn't take – he took coordinator stripes, but it was Tom Herman, they're back. Charlie Strong, we're back. Who was the last cat before they brought in Sarkisian? It's Tom Herman, wasn't it?
17: I believe it was Tom Herman.
12: No. Who was Texas's coach between Herman and Sarkisian?
17: Let me look it up.
12: Am I completely drawing a blank here, or did they just hand each other off?
17: I think they just handed each other off. Let's double check.
12: Has it been Strong, Herman, and Sarkisian?
17: Steve Sarkisian, Tom Herman, Charlie Strong, Mac Brown. Yep.
12: Okay, yeah. Okay, so I didn't miss anybody in there. Maybe I'm thinking of an interim coach in there I'm just completely blanking on.
17: It feels like Steve Sarkisian's been at Texas way longer than 2021. I'm going to be honest with you.
12: So oh, yeah. Oh, been, no. That's why I had Texas. A pause, because I thought I missed somebody around the COVID
17: year. He's been at Texas as long as Heupel's been here. I thought he's been there longer, to be honest with you. Goodness gracious. But, ooh. Yeah.
12: Yeah. They've been back for a minute. They've been thinking they've been back for a minute. Hey, Riley Haltom, you got a practice report? Hot, fresh, right out of the oven? Cool. He'll join us next, coming back from the Budweiser Studios. We are here at Oak Ridge Nissan. Hey, Kaner, true or false, they're home of the $1,000 test drive?
17: True.
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17: True. Hey, false, because tomorrow maybe more. Maybe. According to Scott, when he joined us on the program.
12: Scott Kropp, one more time before 7 o'clock. 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
17: come hang out
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13: I see what Raleigh's doing. He's trying to play a little Rocky Top because he picked against the Vols. Right?
12: Sorry. Me and Eric Kamer just talking about some of John Wilkerson's best This Is Tennessee baseball calls. And then Riley's like, well, hang on a second. Let's talk about it. John Wilkerson is in the state of Alabama, not by his choosing. It's because he's doing Catholic high school football.
13: I can tell you this, though. Hey, our guy John Wilkerson is going to be getting him some Whataburger while he's down there. I know that.
12: Going to tell you what your high school schedule is going to be coming up at 7 o'clock.
13: He's going to text me and say, you're darn right I am here in a minute.
12: Ask him if he likes spicy ketchup, because I have controversial takes on spicy ketchup.
14: Yes.
12: I can't tell if you're saying yes to spicy ketchup or yes, I have controversial takes to spicy ketchup.
14: Yes to the spicy ketchup.
13: Interesting.
12: Do you have something you'd like to share with the rest of the listening audience? Mr. I have a Tennessee Fall Texas Week practice report. Riley Halton, what's up?
14: Unrelated to spicy ketchup, here's Steve Sarkisian talking about the environment in Neyland Stadium coming up.
8: We're going into what I would probably consider is the loudest stadium in the country, Neyland Stadium. I think Coach Heupel's done a tremendous job there.
28: What makes Neyland Stadium so loud or a tough place to play?
8: You got to ask the engineers that put it together. You know, it's 100-something thousand. I don't know the exact number of what it holds, 102, 103, similar to our place. But the structure of it is what it is. You know, their fans are engaged. They understand football. They got a lot of pride in their program.
14: It's a good quote about the engineers that put it together.
12: That would actually be 101-915, Coach Steve Sarkisian.
13: Gotta ask
12: the architects, Riley.
13: The guy with the statue outside the southwest corner, you can ask him. He's the one that put the designs to it.
14: No kidding. These Tennessee football reports brought to you by our friends over at Collectibles and More. Follow them on Facebook, swing by. You gotta listen up for the next Vol signing that they're gonna have, because they have those all the time. Never know who you're going to see when you go into Collectibles and More, and you never know what you're going to get when you go into Collectibles and More, because whatever they got, you're going to want it. Whatever you're wanting, they're going to have it. They're located in Alcoa, La Follette, and coming soon to Jefferson City. Collectibles and More, East Tennessee's new collectible home.
13: Riley Halton, Tennessee wins this football game. What are some of your keys? What does Tennessee have to do to pull off this upset?
14: Yeah, first and foremost for me, it's going to be the offensive line playing by far and away their best game that they've played so far this season. That's what it's going to take, I think, for Tennessee to comfortably win this game. You're going to need particularly Wendell Moy to play more like he did last year and less like he's been playing to start the year. Seemed to take a step in that direction against Kennesaw State. Seems to be working his way up to speed. But you're going to need him to advance really quickly there there compared to where he has been to start the year. Sam Pendleton, similarly, since he missed that first game for a suspension, seems to be working his way back kind of slowly. You're going to need him to be playing better football, and especially right guard, whether that is Donovan Haslam or Shammy Marov. I would imagine they probably stick with Shammy Marov. You're going to need him to play by far and away his best ball that he has played in his career for Tennessee to have a solid shot at beating Texas. If your interior is struggling like they've struggled to start the first three games of the season, Tennessee is going to struggle to run the football. They're going to struggle to keep Faizon Brandon upright. They're going to struggle to keep Faizon Brandon calm in his progressions in the offense. And that, I think, is how you start to lead to turnovers and shortened drives, and those things are going to stack up. So first and foremost to me, by far and away, the reason I did not pick Tennessee to win this football game is because I have too many concerns about the offensive line. Were it not for the way the offensive line has played to start the year, I would have picked Tennessee to win this football game. That is my number one on my list. If Tennessee's offensive line has a better game than I expect them to have, they can win this football game. Outside of that, defensively, something that I think they're going to do in this game, I need to see Jim Knowles' defense show me something that they haven't shown me yet. I need to see them advance a little bit. I need to see more out of the tank. We heard so much about it, but I would say so far, outside of getting a little bit creative with some personnel and 3-3, but not really 3-3 and not a 3-3 stack, they're sending one down to the line. They've been a little bit creative with the personnel that they've gotten into. Haven't been super, but other than that, it's been pretty vanilla, the things that Jim Knowles' defense has run. It hasn't been anything out of the ordinary, extraordinary. So that's what I need to see. I need to see a little bit more of that, you know, secret sauce that Jim Knowles supposedly has that makes his defenses towards the top of the country every year, especially when he has a program that has some money behind it and that can go get some talent.
12: Can we do some group project work here?
14: Oh, yes, please.
12: Riley, you first.
2: Only if you guys do all the work.
12: Sure. That's how you got through college. Left to right.
2: Schwammen Radio. Sorry, go on.
12: Go on. Left to right. You guys know what I'm about to ask. If the offensive line, who's going to get the most snaps left or right?
2: David Sanders will tackle. This is what you want, like, down the line.
12: Please, yeah, David because Sanders because we've had tackle. Some, oh, Donovan Haslam might come in here. Yeah. Or what do you do if Ori comes? I need to
2: David
12: know.
2: David Sanders left tackle, Wendell Moy left guard, Sam Pendleton center. Most snaps.
12: Here we go.
2: God, I
12: here it comes.
2: Not that I don't think it needs a switch. I think it's still going to be Sham at right guard and then Perry at right tackle. It feels like Donovan Haslam is going to play a little bit more this week. Is that more than Sham? I don't know. I'll say probably not, but I do think 69 is going to play a ton at right guard.
14: I'm with him there. I feel pretty confident you're going to see Donovan Haslam at some point. I also feel very confident that it's not going to be more than Shammy Marov. It's clear that that's still their guy.
2: Yeah, no, but nobody else. I mean, unless a helmet pops off or there's an injury, or Williams won't be in the game. Like, it's that's your six right there.
12: Yeah, I was asking last week during Kennesaw State, go Concrete, give me the five guys, and even though they did not perform well, I think you guys have laid out who the five is, mm-hmm. and I believe that Donovan Haslam, if you want to say next man up, he's next man up.
2: Yeah, and again, it helps Donovan Haslam, who is the biggest guy on roster at 354 or whatever it is. Keep in mind, the biggest guy on Texas's roster is 387. Ginormous.
7: That's a lot of beef.
2: Ginormous. Tennessee's not going tempo right now. Tennessee's not going tempo. Tennessee is huddling up.
12: Pause. Is that a problem?
2: I don't have an issue with it. I would like
12: once. I was asked today on a national syndication. I did a radio hit this morning about 10 o'clock. Second question that came out of the host's mouth was, am I missing something, or is Tennessee doing a lot more huddling than they are no huddle this year? I said, no, you're accurate.
2: They've slowed it down.
12: Is that a problem, Ivins? And I go, I believe it is.
2: They've slowed it down over the years, obviously, because of some rule changes, you can't go as fast.
7: It's a luxury, says Joey Halsley.
2: But I do think with a freshman quarterback, you took the tempo off to give him one less thing to worry about right now. Now, will that change as the year goes along? I don't know. We'll see. I love, like, kind of like they did last year and in 2024 some, you pick and choose when you want to go tempo. Like, go breakneck speed sometimes and then slow some things down if you want to. Like,
7: well,
2: I like that.
7: Well, I need my heated seats on 365 days a year then.
2: Well, it just makes no sense to me. Like, they would go tempo early in years in, like, time and situation and down and distance and clock. And I'm like, why are you going tempo? Stop.
12: Well, if you're trying to kill the clock and steal possessions, then,
2: yeah,
12: that's
2: 3 years to figure that out.
12: That's a game adjustment.
2: Yeah. I don't know. I just think it's one less thing for a young quarterback to worry about right now.
12: Riley, we appreciate it as always. Home of the $1,000 test drive. There is a winner every month, and that next winner will be announced tomorrow. Come on, you were already going to make the 10-minute drive to Oak Ridge Nissan, so why not give yourself a better chance to score $1,000 from Scott Gropp and the team right here at the home of the lifetime warranty. Oak Ridge Nissan, Tyler and Kaner. Love it and leave it on the way next. All before the top of the hour in High School Football Friday action. 99.1, the Sports Animal.
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3: Here's your first alert to a chilly fall night ahead. Lows around 50 with a partly cloudy sky. Take a jacket if you plan to tailgate early with temperatures in the 50s. It will be around 70 at kickoff and mid-70s by the afternoon. Perfect football weather. Look for more of the same on Sunday. From the WVLT First Alert Weather Center, I'm Chief Meteorologist Spencer Denton. 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
5: Remember when I said we need to have Friday 4 o'clock college football on all year round?
6: There we go.
5: Fourth quarter in Philly. Army 14, Temple 14. Give me day college football. Yeah, don't make me wait until December to see the Gasparilla Bowl on at 4 o'clock. Hey, give it to me on September 25th.
6: You'll know this. When does Maction start?
5: End of October.
6: We have to wait that long?
5: Oh, yeah.
6: We only get it for a month?
5: Yeah.
6: It feels like we get it a lot.
5: You get it for
6: more.
5: 6 weeks.
6: Okay.
5: October through November. Yeah. Why did you turn and say you would know this?
6: Because you would know this, Tyler. Don't act like we don't all know why you would know this.
5: Because I love Maction football.
6: Clearly. Oh, Western Broncos, Western Michigan, big fans.
5: That's the undefeated Western Michigan Broncos, at least in the eyes of some coaches. And I agree with those coaches.
6: Little Bronco on Bronco love.
5: That actually has nothing to do with the Denver Broncos, which their biggest fan, John Wilkerson, is about to be on the 99.1 call from Catholic. I should say with Catholic football from Hoover, Alabama.
6: I was about to bring in John Wilkerson. Well done.
5: You know what that's called?
6: Crazy?
5: It's called Hello Wind Columns, what that's called. Play Love It or Leave It, Riley. We're from Oak Ridge Nissan.
7: It is hot. There's two sides to every question. Love it or leave it on 99.1. Sports Animal.
5: Getting you ready. I'll give you the schedule quickly. News Talk 98.7. You're going to be getting Hardin Valley traveling down to Merville. Take on the Rebels in Blount County.
6: Merville.
5: You're going to get Catholic in Bama taking on Hoover. And then Prep Zone's going to be on AM 990. You know who's going to be leading the way on Prep Zone? Handsome.
6: Vince Ferrara. And Riley Haltom.
5: Both of which are handsome.
6: There you go.
5: Yeah, look at you. Yeah, Riley Haltom, good afternoon.
8: The Battle of the UTs is less than 24 hours away as the number 14 Tennessee Volunteers welcome number 1 Texas to Neyland Stadium for the first time in the program's history. Love it or leave it, with a victory Saturday, Faison Brandon needs to be recognized as the greatest freshman in Vol football history.
6: What?
8: As one of the greatest freshmen.
6: To go off what we were talking about, like legacy games, like we can point back to this. Just like we point back to Florida with Ainge, you know?
5: Why? Are you cheating off my sheet?
6: I mean, I guess when you put it like that, yeah. I mean, now what does he do from here on out? Ainge went on to be one of the better Tennessee quarterbacks, especially at this.
5: Did Ainge use the Florida 04 performance as a launching pad?
6: He did.
5: Because guess what Faison Brandon will use Texas 26 as?
6: Launching pad.
5: Stop cheating.
6: I guess in that text, I love it.
5: I love it, too.
6: I leave the fact that whoever wrote this question put the Battle of the UTs. Come on now. The Southeastern Conference recognizes Tennessee as UT. And, you know, because it's Friday at 6:30, Texas wasn't even a university, or excuse me, a state when Tennessee was a university. So there's only one UT.
5: Well, see, here's my thoughts on this, Riley Haltom. A guy named Eric Ainge used the 2004 Florida game as a shut up, Kaner. Stop stealing my material. Yes, it will. If it is a win, we will be looking at that and using that moment and the comparables from 04 to 26. Love it.
8: In what many are calling the Hot Seat Bowl, Kalen DeBoer and number 8 Alabama meet Shane Beamer in South Carolina at Bryant-Denny Stadium tomorrow night. Love it or leave it, the losing coach of this matchup will be cleaning his office out at season's end.
6: I love it because I think the losing coach is going to be Shane Beamer, and I think Shane Beamer's a dead man walking. So, yeah, I love it.
5: So, okay, let's play the other side of the coin quickly.
6: Okay.
5: What if Bama was to lose at home to South Carolina?
6: I still don't think DeBoer's gone because I think they recover, and this is just one of those bumps in the roads that shouldn't be a bump in the road.
5: When they handed him a 7-year extension, that was their way of telling the fan base to shut up.
6: Yeah. I mean, Tennessee did that with Rick Barnes a couple years ago. Now it's a 1-year extension. But it was like, hey, everybody, shut up. Like, we got our guy here.
5: Kaner's point
9: Bama ain't going to lose that game. If they were to lose that game, I think Tuscaloosa, Alabama would be a nuclear war zone more than Baton Rouge would be if by chance LSU was to lose to Texas A&M.
6: Now,
9: I actually might tune into the Paul Feinbaum show for the first time in 12 years if Alabama was to lose to home South Carolina.
6: All right, Raleigh, you're on the show with me Monday.
10: Hey, Paul.
9: Yeah. I can't do it anymore, Paul.
8: After entering the top 25 for the first time since 2022, number 24 Mississippi State plays host to number 19 Missouri tomorrow night in Starkville. Love it or leave it, Jeff Levy's program is the surprise of the SEC through the first quarter of the year.
6: Love it 1,000%. I mean, how can you not be? Missouri's a good not a shock. Missouri's a good story too, but the play of Kamario Taylor, what Jeff Levy's done, the defense is playing pretty well. They're making plays. 100%. This is. I mean, they're talking about. I forgot, Riley, you might have saw it. Like, there was an NFL player asking the media session yesterday who went and played at Mississippi State. I forgot who it was.
9: Chris Jones.
6: Yeah. They were like, hey, have they asked you to like donate? Like, no, but I will. I want to keep Kamario Taylor, right? 100% it's at Mississippi State, and I hope they win tonight or tomorrow.
9: Yeah, if I'm Chris Jones, I'm ponying it up, too, to keep Kamario Taylor down at Mississippi State. Like, it's either them or the Gators. I'm going to say it's Mississippi State because there were people talking that State was going to be on the same level as Arkansas when it came to just poor production this year in the conference. First time since 22, they've been ranked in the top 25. It has to be them. They weren't even supposed to sniff the rankings this year. I love it. Yeah, it's definitely the early action in Starkville, without question.
6: And Florida's been better, right? But, like, there were some people that were still thinking Florida was going to be okay.
8: Speaking of top 25 matchups, number 4 Ole Miss travels to Gainesville to square off with the number 21 Florida Gators after their emotional victory last week against LSU. Love it or leave it, with a victory over the Rebels, you'll be ready to announce the Gators back to relevancy in the SEC.
9: Yeah, this is kind of the final boss for me when it comes to relevancy. It's a heck of a win against Auburn last week. If you were to knock off Ole Miss and start 4-0, yeah, I'd have to look at Florida and go, ooh, thank goodness Tennessee doesn't have them on the calendar this year. I kind of like Ole Miss to still be able to win that game. I do think it's a touch ludicrous that they are favored. I get why they're favored in Gainesville, the Gators are. I think this is going to be one of those kind of snap back to reality, 6 a.m., your alarm goes off moments.
6: Yeah, I agree. I love this. If Florida, I think WTF, though. I do think wrong things favor, but if Florida wins at home in the Swamp over Ole Miss, I 100% do believe that is a, hey, we're here, we're not going anywhere, and we're ahead of schedule. So, I love that. I hate that, but I love the question there. Yeah.
8: Sunday is National Forgiveness Day. Love it or leave it, you have a take you would like to ask for forgiveness on.
6: I mean, every hour of every day, like we talk for a living, right? The one that came to mind to me earlier was I was adamant that expansion of the playoffs would devalue the regular season. And I could not have been more wrong about that. I mean, the regular season is so much better, in my opinion, because from October on, it's the playoffs. It's been amazing for that. Now, do I think 24 teams is needed? No, I still think that's a waste. But do I think if they go to 24 teams, regular season is going to be devalued? Heck no, man. I was so wrong about that, Tyler. So wrong.
9: Kaner's right. Where do you even begin with a lot of the takes? The one that stands out like a sore thumb, and I remember going back and watching the short form game.
6: Yeah, condensed version.
9: Condensed, thank you, is the word I was looking for. I thought Oklahoma was a darling to win the SEC this year. And I watched them score 40 points last week in a win against New Mexico. I think they're going to get run out of Athens tomorrow. Your defense is a question mark, and we haven't even gotten to what John Mateer and Ben Arbuckle can't seem to get out of their own way on when it comes to the offense. So me saying Oklahoma needs to be getting more respect and that Oklahoma needs to be considered a serious threat in the SEC, I'd like to ask for forgiveness on that.
6: Riley, you got one?
9: No, yeah, I was about to say, Riley, get off the hook that easy.
6: Come on, Riley.
9: I love how Riley killed the music.
6: We're done.
8: I would say, y'all gave like baby ones. Those are okay.
9: Well, then cannonball in the pool. There we go.
8: Those are so weak. Like those are not. Okay. Those are not takes you need forgiveness for.
6: All right.
8: You want to hear something bad. Okay, so.
9: If it's going to be bad, I need it to be, like, cheap bad.
8: It was really bad. So for a couple of years while I was at UT, did a NFL podcast. And on this NFL podcast, we got to the topic of wide receivers, underrated guys, like underrated wide receivers.
9: Okay.
8: And my words were taken out of context several times unfairly after this.
6: Sure.
8: And
6: sure.
8: I hope he's listening because I know he's in Knoxville right now for this game. But one of the guys that was on that show took my words out of context and has been running around saying that I said Kadarius Toney should be an offensive player of the year candidate. It's not what I said.
9: Ugh.
8: I said if he gets his head on straight, that the skills that he has, he could be an offensive player of the year kind of player.

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1: That was a mess. That was a mess.
2: Is Kevin Love still active? Did somebody give him a one-year deal?
1: I don't think so.
2: He played last year. Riley, you're NBA guy better than I am. Was Kevin Love re-up for this year?
3: No.
2: No, so he's still a free agent?
3: How many
2: years has he been in the league?
3: But I don't know if he's signing anywhere. You know what I mean?
2: Probably not. How many years has Kevin Love been in the league?
1: 18 years.
4: Hold up. He played 37 games this year.
2: This past year.
4: Yeah.
2: I said he was, but has he signed a free agent deal for the upcoming year?
4: For this year? No.
2: Okay, that's what I thought. But he got 18 years?
4: Yeah, 18 years, 37
2: Swing
4: years.
2: Swing and a miss. All right, Scott Gropp, come back. 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Oak Ridge Nissan playing host to Tyler and Kaner, 99.1 The Sports Animal.
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6: Are we inside the final 3.5? Yeah, we are. All right, if you're listening to us on AM 990, you can keep it right here because you're going to get Prep Zone, where Vince Ferrara and Riley Halton are going to give you complete coverage of the area high school football games tonight. 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Catholic has traveled to Hoover. That's going to be John Wilkerson, Charlie Collier on the call. And then on our sister station, News Talk 98.7, the Hawks of Hardin Valley are going to hit the road. They're going to jump on Pellissippi, head down to Blount County to take on Maryville. We're right here at Oak Ridge Nissan, home of the $1,000 test drive, a winner every month. Tennessee, Texas, quick predictions coming up in the next 60 seconds while we're waiting on Scott Grupp. Oh, we do have Scott Grupp. Well, then let's just go right to Captain Scott, where Scotty, it's going to be hot at Rocky Top all throughout Saturday and this weekend, but you're going to make the 10-minute drive worth their while if you head to Oak Ridge Nissan beginning tonight all throughout the weekend.
7: That's exactly right. I'm telling you, last spot of the night, definitely not the last deal. We've got deals working still. It's been a great day. And as we've said all afternoon long and all morning with your cohorts, John and Vince, it is going to be absolute pandemonium at Oak Ridge Nissan tomorrow because I am pulling all the stops. And if you can hear the sound of my voice, people, I am telling you I'm going to do things I have never done. I'm loading the wagon and trade-ins. People's payments are going to be lower. It's going to be like a magic show. And people are going to be leaving with ear-to-ear smiles. I am telling you, you think the president's big, make that 10-minute drive, and you're going to see it's so big.
8: Oak Ridge Nissan, the home of the $1,000 test drive. Come on in tonight. Take a test drive. You're going to do it anyway, right? Your name's going to get put in the hopper. And, hey, tomorrow morning, 11 a.m., little pregame, a drawing for $1,000. That happens tomorrow right here in this showroom. Another reason why you win here at Oak Ridge Nissan.
7: That's right. We are the home of the $1,000 test drive, and I always love to see that. Look, everybody's excited, and even if they didn't win, they're excited for the winner. And you take that test drive, and I'm telling you, I'm going to do deals tomorrow. And like I said, all morning and night, if you've been hoping, wishing, dreaming, thinking, praying about that buggy, Oak Ridge Nissan is your place tomorrow, and I'm going to tempt you. I am going to tempt you because I'm going to do some things you have never seen. The high stepper is going to be stepping up his game, and I'm telling you, very excited about tomorrow. So you make that drive if you can't get in here tonight and watch what we do for you and get you in the car, truck, van, or SUV of your dreams and make it happen. It's going to be an amazing day tomorrow.
6: 10 seconds. What happens if they make a 10-minute drive?
7: Ah, quicker than that. Save thousands of dollars. Make the drive. We'll be waiting on you.
6: Scott, we'll see you next Friday. The music plays as we say goodbye. Riley Halton, go hot. Eric Kane, final score prediction tomorrow.
8: Texas 28, Tennessee 24.
6: Okay, you suck. Boom. Riley Halton, what's your score prediction?
9: Texas 24, Tennessee 20.
6: That's double the suck for you. Tennessee 27, Texas 23. Horns down. Talk to you tomorrow morning at 5:15. High school football.

0: What's up, everybody? Nick Costos here helping you beat the books with Westwood One Sports. Taking a look at Week 3 Pro Football Sunday, Kansas City, a 10.5-point road favorite at Miami, total of the game is 46. I have no idea how Miami's going to keep this game close. Miami's secondary is an absolute shambles. Kansas City's quarterback looks all the way back, explosives down the field. I think Kansas City wins, and wins big. Bet smarter and beat the books. 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
7: The back half of the prep football regular season. 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
7: It is a reality that we are here. It is week six, people, and we appreciate you for being with us here on Sports Animal Prep Zone, presented by Knoxville Orthopedic Clinic. I am Vince Ferrara alongside Riley Haltom, the fired up Riley Haltom, fresh off of Tyler and Kaner. Good evening, sir. How are you?
23: Doing well, man. It's a good day. We got high school football tonight. We had a great one on Thursday night, and we had so much incredible high school football tonight, and we got plenty of college football tomorrow, so that's why this is the best time of year, right?
7: Kind of a quick turnaround.
23: Yeah, a little bit.
7: Some of us are on the air at 6 a.m.
23: I'll be back here in the studio 5:15.
7: You were producing
23: Locker room and everything, man. So quick turnaround tonight,
7: Well, it's not during the game. It's not getting to the game or during. It'll just hit us hard afterwards. Adrenaline will get us through tomorrow. But it will be a hard crash tomorrow. But we have, first things first, we have a lot to accomplish tonight, and we appreciate you guys being with us. If you haven't heard our show, Sports Animal Prep Zone, every Friday night from 7 to 11, it's an NFL Red Zone style show for high school football in Knoxville, in the surrounding counties, and throughout East Tennessee. We do constant scoreboards so you can stay up to date on everything that is going on in real time. We'll do live listen-in, so we've got a bunch of games that we can tap into and let you hear teams getting in the red zone, teams in exciting moments or different stages of their game. You get to hear the radio broadcast, some from our family of stations and others the local school, the individual school broadcast. So we got a wide range of games that we can tap into with their audio, so you can hear that sound and the excitement and the real-time feel. We'll have game reports on site at stadiums. We'll have interviews. Often Jesse Smithy from Five Star Preps joins us later in the show. Not sure if that will happen tonight. He's got a lot going on. He's at a later game that may not be over. But anyway, we often have Jesse Smithy on to recap it. And then we'll have the winning head coach of the Rivalry Thursday game. That is Matt Lowe, Powell head coach, to tell you about last night's thriller on Rivalry Thursday that went into overtime that you heard here on 99.1 The Sports Animal. We'll have the winning coach from our feature game, which tonight, the Sports Animal Prep Zone feature game, is also the Rivalry Friday game. It is Sevier County at Greenville, number one in 5A at number two in 4A. That is phenomenal. Two undefeated teams. The winning coach of that game, whether it's Todd Loveday or Eddie Spradlin, they will join us afterwards to recap it. Plus, we'll have highlights of games from last night, from tonight. We'll get you updated on what's going on with those Vols that are committed in the 2027 class, what they're doing. Heck, it's always incredible to find out what DGG is doing, but it's not just him. It's Asa Barnes. It's Kenneth Simon II. Keyshawn Bowman. There's so many others that are incredibly talented that are performing around the state of Tennessee. Well, the in-state guys is who we're going to focus on in terms of the Vols commits. So we're going to talk to Matt Lowe in about 10 minutes. Let's run through the schedule and tell you what we've got, not only the games that we're going to be tracking and getting you constant scoreboards on, but the games that you can hear on our family of stations. It starts at 8 o'clock kickoff on 99.1, the Sports Animal. 7:50 is the pregame airtime for Catholic Fighting Irish football. It is Knoxville Catholic, the number five team in the state of Tennessee in D2 class AAA. They're in the state of Alabama taking on the historic program that's gotten so much national attention, the Hoover Buccaneers in Hoover, Alabama, in that Birmingham area. Bucks are 3-2 hosting Knoxville Catholic, and this game is at the Hoover Met. So this is one of two baseball venues that John and Charlie are going to be calling as DGG and Baylor School will be at taking on Knoxville Catholic at Covenant Health Park here in Knoxville. So baseball hosting football, it's all up for grabs in terms of swapping venues.
23: Hey, you love things like this, though, because it gets these students in front of more people and it creates mm-hmm. a more awesome environment for these games, and especially for the kinds of games that you're getting. Absolutely worth the extra hassle to get them in these baseball stadiums.
7: Yeah, and just cool venues for cool sight lines for a lot of the students, and we'll see on the broadcasters. We don't know exactly where they're sticking John. See it can get tricky when you're on the road and out of state and you're viewed as a visitor. But anyway, John and Charlie will have the call. They'll have pregame at 7:50 for the 4-1 Knoxville Catholic Fighting Irish. Now, here's what we're doing. We are normally always on AM 990, but you're hearing us on FM 99.1. Once they start pregame, then we will switch over exclusively to AM 990 and the alternate stream on the Sports Animal app. And that is an easy way. If you're traveling, heck, if you're going to the Knoxville Catholic Fighting Irish game at Hoover or wherever you happen to be, vacation out of town, visiting family, or just traveling and out of our radio range, the Sports Animal app is a great way to be able to take us with you with studio quality audio. And just open up the app and click on live stream down at the bottom. That takes you to the stream page. And there, all you have to do is click on alternate stream two, and that will let you hear anything that's on the AM dial. Anytime we have multiple programming at the same time on the Sports Animal, what's on the mainstream, which is the default stream that comes up when you open your app, that's what's on the FM. And if we have multiple things, then alternate stream two lets you hear what's on the AM. So you always have options. You go back and forth, whatever the case may be. So just a heads up, at 7:50, we will only be on AM 990, but we're on both until we get to pregame of Knoxville Catholic at Hoover tonight on 99.1, the Sports Animal. On our sister station, News Talk 98.7, Hard Valley Academy Hawks football, always on that station with Joel Silverberg, Chris Hughes, and Brian Tatum on the call. Man, what a challenge tonight for Hardin Valley. The Hawks are 4-1, 1-1 in region play, and they've got a tough test. They level up tonight. It's a 6A Region 2 battle at the number 2 team in the state in Class 6A, the Maryville Rebels, also 4-1. 3-0 in region play.
23: And spoil a little bit, I can hear it echoing through the halls here at Cumulus Knoxville, but I heard Joel Silverberg on the call there get a little bit excited. A big play for Hardin Valley on the first play of the game. So
7: nice.
23: Maybe the Hawks make this an interesting one.
7: All right. We'll let you listen live and let you hear what that sounds like with some quick live listen-ins and get into the red zone. We'll try to get you there if at all possible and some other exciting moments and just also to hear what that call sounds like. And we will do that throughout the night as well. So Hardin Valley Academy at Maryville underway, as a number of these games are. There's some 7:30 games. And obviously some 8 with Catholic at Hoover. And then our sports animal prep zone feature game mentioned Sevier County, the Smoky Bears, number one in the state in 5A, 4-0, 2-0 in region play. It's a non-region game at 4A, region one. The Greenville Green Devils, the number two team in the state in 4A, 5-0, 3-0 in their region, non-region game. Tonight, here's the rest of the schedule of games that we will be bringing you scores on throughout the night as we go until 11 p.m. tonight, thanks to Knoxville Orthopedic Clinic, KOC, offering evening and weekend hours to treat injuries. No appointment needed. And it looks like this. 6A Region 2, it's the Bradley Central Bears at the number 10 team in the state in 6A, coming off of their first loss of the year, the Oak Ridge Wildcats. Oak Ridge can ill afford to fall to 0-2 in region play in 6A, especially if teams like Bradley Central and some others having a good start to the season. Another region game in 6A Region 2, two teams that desperately need a win and some confidence and some positivity. We're not used to seeing this from either of these two proud programs that have done a lot of winning through the years. But the 0-5 Bearden Bulldogs at the 0-5 Farragut Admirals tonight. Both teams at 0-2 and maybe can get something going in the right direction with a win. So Bearden at Farragut tonight in 6A Region 2. And 5A Region 2, it's Halls at West. Two teams that are vying for, as it sits right now, the last playoff spot in 5A Region 2. A long way to go, more games after that, but that's kind of the position and where they're at right now. So you want that head-to-head in case it comes into play at the end of the year. So that if it remains that these two teams stay in that same range, very important. Halls at 1-4 and West at 2-3. Another game in that region, it's the William Blount Governors looking for their first win of the year. Man, what a difference from last year where they were exciting, high-scoring, and close to making the playoffs. Governors 0-5 at the Carnes Beavers 1-4. So a region win opportunity for both teams viewing that game. Out of region game for the number 8 team in Class 4A, the Gibbs Eagles at 4-1. Out of 4A Region 2, they will be at the Lenoir City Panthers tonight. Out of Class 5A Region 3, Panthers are 2-3. 4A Region 2, several region games tonight. Fulton, boy, do they have their work cut out for them. The 2-3 Falcons have been improved, played well, 1-1 in region play. But they're at the number one team in the state tonight in the Alcoa Tornadoes, 5-0, 2-0 in region play. Same region, South Doyle, 4-1 start, 2-1 in region play at Union County, 1-4, 0-3 in region play. And then Heritage, 1-4, 0-3 in region at Carter, 1-4, 1-2 in region, sliding over to 4A Region 1. It's Elizabethan at Northview with the Fighting Cyclones at 3-2 and Northview at 3-2. Also in that region, Cherokee at Seymour, both teams 4-1, Cherokee 2-1 in region, Seymour 1-1, 3A Region 2, Austin East 3-1, 1-0 in region play at Kingston, the Yellow Jackets 4-1, 0-1 in region play. Also out of region, the number 5 team in the state in 1A, the Greenback Cherokees at 2A Region 2, Eagleton College and Career Academy Royals, who are coming off an unbelievable year and playoff run a season ago. So 5-0 Cherokee, 3-1 Eagleton. That is a good one. And then D2 Class AA East, Webb School under legendary coach George Quarles, looking for their first win. But boy, it's a tough one tonight at the number 5 team in the state in D2 Class AA, the CAK Warriors, 5-0, 2-0 in region play. Out of region in D2, you got Class AA's number 3 team, Grace Christian Academy, at 4-0 at Class A, Concord Christian Lions at 3-2 with Steve Matthews at the helm. And then the Kings Academy and Independent 3-2 on the year at D2 Class A's Grace Baptist Academy in Chattanooga, who is 1-4. Here's what the rest of the schedule looks like. It is Jefferson County at Science Hill, Clinton at Campbell County, East Ridge at Loudoun, Chattanooga Prep at Anderson County, Gatlinburg Pittman at Claiborne, Pigeon Forge at Unicoi County, Oliver Springs at Rockwood, Lakeway Christian at Notre Dame, Morristown East at Morristown West, Daniel Boone at Cock County, Granger at Sullivan East, Hickson at Sequoia, Sweetwater at Meigs County, West Green at South Green, Oneida at Coalfield, Cosby at Hancock County, Hampton at North Green, Sunbright at Unica, Oakdale at Wartburg, and Harriman at Midway. And then last night on Rivalry Thursday, Powell defeated Central 42-41 in overtime. We will talk to Victoria's head coach Matt Lowe, the Powell Panthers, next, plus scores coming in already. We'll get those to you when we come back. We got our guy Eli Davis at the controls, Chris Bernard, our onside engineer. With Riley Haltom, I am Vince Ferrara. This is Sports Animal Prep Zone, taking you to 11 p.m. tonight, presented by KOC on 99.1 at AM 990, the Sports Animal.
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2: It's football time in Tennessee, baby! Hey! And while the Vols are bringing the heat on the field, the Cadillac Casanova is bringing the deals. We've got 0.9% on the all-electric Optic and Vistic, 2.9 on the Cadillac Lyric, and 3.9 on Demo XT5s. Now that's a starting lineup even Casanova can fall in love with. So put on that Tennessee orange and scream, "Go Vols!" And come see the team at Cadillac of Knoxville.
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0: Running back is Keyshawn Thomas. So fake to Thomas. Benjamin back to throw. Looking for it all down the middle. Has Jackson. It is complete in the end zone. Touchdown, Z Jackson. Touchdown, Powell. What a strike.
1: Touchdown there from Benjamin to Jackson. What a playmaker, Mr. Twitch, for the Powell Panthers. And one of the many, many points scored last night for both teams. And Powell comes out on top with a victory on Rivalry Thursday. You heard Brian Rice on the call there as Brian and Chad had the radio version of the Rivalry Thursday broadcast. 42-41, Powell winning over Rival Central in overtime. We are here on Sports Animal Prep Zone, presented by KOC. Riley, just get us a couple quick scores here early on.
2: Yeah, sure. Maryville up 7-0 on Hardin Valley early in that game. Alcoa, a quick 13-0 lead over Fulton. And how about the Webb School, a 3-0 lead over CAK early?
1: All right, very good. Constant scores throughout the entire night. We bring in the head football coach of the Powell Panthers, a frequent guest of ours here on the Sports Animal and here on the Sports Animal Prep Zone. And he is leading the undefeated Powell Panthers after that exciting win last night. Coach Lowe, Vincent Riley, good evening. How are you, sir?
3: Hey, I'm doing well, doing well. Appreciate you guys having me on.
1: Man, always enjoy it. As long as those dubs keep piling on, you're doing right. You're doing good, right?
3: I'll tell you what an incredible night last night. Air Kids showed unbelievable resiliency, and what a fun thing to be a part of.
1: So we played the highlight there with Jackson with that touchdown reception. I mean, obviously, we've talked to you about him. For our listeners that maybe haven't seen us play, tell us what kind of playmaker he is.
3: Well, I mean, he's arguably the best wide receiver in the state of Tennessee. You know, I mean, he's 5'9", he's 165, 170, but he is one of the most elite route runners and just body control specialists there is. And so his ability to either catch a ball and make guys miss or to create separation and space for himself on a route is just unreal. And so we're extremely blessed that he's on our roster, that he's on our team. You know, he was a 1,200-yard guy a year ago, was an all-state performer. We knew he was going to have a big year, has had a couple of minor things that's pulled him out of the lineup, but we were certainly glad he was back in the lineup last night, and what a statement game he came back into.
1: You had, for the first time, we've talked to you about this, first time in quite a while that you didn't have a three-year starter at quarterback, but you're getting pretty good quarterback play. Talk about your young guy, Benjamin.
3: You know, just so happy for him. You know, his transition and, you know, watching him grow over the first half of this season has been a lot of fun to watch and be a part of. And, you know, so many times in the past, he was always just looking for the deep ball. And we talk about it all the time. The deep ball is going to be there. But we've got to be willing to take the check down. We've got to be willing to take the progression. And so watching his development, watching his maturity as a senior and the things he's been able to do, some of the games he's been able to have, you know, is just a pleasure to be around. And I know our wide receivers really love the fact that he's out there throwing it around because we've had some special nights throwing the football at Powell High School.
2: Coach Lowe, I want you to walk me through kind of what's going through your head. Central goes out there, 3 seconds left on the clock, lines up to kick the field goal. And then it's hooked and it's missed, and they take this game to overtime. Tell me a little bit about what's going through your head in that moment.
3: You know, just a million different emotions are going through you, that's for sure. You know, you're thinking, you know, is there any way that this thing's going to miss? Ball spotted on the 8-yard line, so you're talking about a 20-yard field goal. And so, you know, can we get pressure? Can we get some of those guys up the middle? Can we, if we can't block it, can we distract him in some way? And so, you know, there's a million different things going on, and then for us to get some pressure up the middle, for us to get hands up, you know, we've got some tall guys in there. Landon McDaniel, 6'7", and he's the guy going right down the middle, and so you're hoping McDaniel can get some pressure on there with his extremely long arms. Josh Kay's a 6'2" guy who's very athletic. We've got him as the jumper right behind McDaniel, so, you know, you're hoping you can just catch his eye and maybe throw off his timing a little bit, and that worked out. And then you go to overtime, and, you know, in overtime, we were able to stick it in or score there on our possession, hit our extra point. You know, they did a good job, scored on their third play, And then they were going for two, and there was a false start on Central, so it backed it up to the eight. So they decided to try and kick the extra point. And once again, almost from the exact same spot as previously, and I think we were able to disrupt it. Watching it in super slow-mo, we think one of our guys might have got a finger on it as it came off the kicker's foot. And so, you know, just a crazy set of emotions. And then for the crowd that was on hand, for the Powell faithful that was on hand, what an absolutely incredible night to be a Powell Panther.
1: And you mentioned resiliency earlier. You guys were down 28-13 in that ball game. And even if you had some miscues, whether it's successful plays for Central on offense or snaps or whatever the case may be, it didn't shake you guys. I know that has to be one of the things that makes you the most proud.
3: It is. And I think it speaks to a lot of the leadership of the players on this roster. You know, a lot of these guys have been in battles before. You know, they're multi-year starters. Brody Hollowell started 40-plus games for us now on the back end of that defense. Zy Jackson started 30 games for us. You know, we've got some guys that have been in battles before, and I think kind of having that calming presence, having some of those leaders step up and say, hey, man, just keep playing. Just keep playing. It's a long game. Our time's going to come. You know, I think that really speaks to the maturity of this team and to the mindset of this team of, you know, we're never really out of it. Yeah. To start the game off, it started as bad as it could start for us. And a lot of that credit goes to Central. Central is an extremely talented football team, and they do a great job. They've got some unbelievable athletes over there. Their quarterback is as good as this area has seen, you know, in the last 5-10 years. And so, you know, I mean, it wasn't an accident that this game was as good as it really was. You know, they've got a lot of talent, but to start off the game down 13-0 and then to continue to fight back and you know, continue to try and make plays and then finally to tie it up with 5 minutes to go in the game just to watch them put together a drive to give themselves a chance to score. You know, so many of our kids had to step up and make plays when the game was on the line. And, you know, I think that just speaks volumes for a lot of their kids.
1: How'd you come out from a health standpoint?
3: I feel like we're pretty good. You know, we've been a little banged up the last 2 or 3 weeks, but we're starting to get some guys healthy, starting to get some guys back, and hopefully, you know, we've got one more game before we get into our fall break and let these guys kind of heal up for another week. So hopefully in the next couple of weeks we can get back to full strength.
1: Powell Panthers after the rivalry Thursday, exciting win, thrilling win on the road, 42-41 in overtime, 6-0, 4-0 in region play, in the top spot in the region, of course, at Campbell County next week, and as Coach mentioned, then spring break with the open week, then at Jefferson County on a Friday night, and then final two at home, Clinton, and always wrapping up the season with the West Rebels. Coach, enjoy the rest of the weekend. By the way, do you have a hot take or a prediction on the number one team in the country, Texas, at the Tennessee Volunteers tomorrow at noon?
3: Yeah, I think we're all extremely hopeful. I think we're all extremely hopeful that Tennessee can have one of those type moments like they did versus Bama a couple of years back. I think everybody has that hope, but I also think this is a very talented Texas team rolling into town, so Tennessee's got to play well. But if they do so, if they're hitting on all cylinders, I think this is going to be a game that everybody's going to talk about.
1: Awesome. Coach, enjoy the weekend. We'll talk to you again soon. Congrats.
3: You got it. Thank you.
1: Thank you. That is Matt Lowe, Powell Panthers head coach, always bringing the excitement, the energy, and he's got an awfully good team. The number four team in the state in 5A beat the number five team in the state in 5A. Powell over Central last night on Rivalry Thursday. We'll have more highlights of that one from Brian and Chad's call as the night goes on. Scores on the way when we come back next here on Sports Animal Prep Zone, presented by KOC here on 99.1 and AM 990, The Sports Animal.
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0: Ball is in the air, end over end kick will be taken up at the 15-yard line and returned to the 20. Trying to get to the far side and hit around the corner to the 25, 30, to the 40, 50, 45, 40, 35, 30. He will go! 85 yards for the touchdown on the opening kickoff, Rondell North to the house.
1: Fireworks started early, continued throughout the night. Thursday in Fountain City, Brian Rice on the call with Chad Tindall as they bring you the Rivalry Thursday broadcast. That Rondell North long kickoff return, the opening kickoff made it 7-0 right out of the gate, 12 seconds in, and Central would lead for a good part of the game, but Central rallied from down a couple of scores early and down 15 before the Rondell North, before the DeZion Jackson 37-yard TD catch that we played for you earlier that got Powell to within 8. But man, what a night for the offenses last night as Powell in a top 5 matchup gets that 42-41 overtime win. With Riley Haltom, I am Vince Ferrari, Led Davis at the controls. Appreciate Matt Lowe, Powell head coach, for joining us. If you want to be a part of the show, if there's scores you're looking for a specific game, and we're going to start really rolling through these. Some of them are, we're starting to get some scoring a little light on some, and also some games not starting until 7:30, so maybe not as loaded out of the gate initially here this evening, but we will have scores for you and all the finals when they come later on in the night, all the way through 11 p.m. And just a reminder, 7:50, it's Catholic Fighting Irish pregame for the 8 o'clock kick as the Catholic Fighting Irish at the Hoover Buccaneers in Hoover, Alabama, in that Birmingham area tonight. John and Charlie will have the call for you, and pregame again begins in about 15 minutes. So that's why we're on FM 99.1 at 7:50 when that begins. Then we will be exclusively on AM 990. If you want to follow us there, we'll be on the Sports Animal app as well as the AM dial. Just click on live stream down at the bottom. 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All right. 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It's at SportsAnimal991, Twitter/X, Facebook, and Instagram. Riley is on the X at Riley Haltom, RileyHaltom. I'm at Vince Sports, VINCE Sports. All right, our some of the primary games are starting to cook a little bit. Riley, want to get us up to date on some games that are underway here this evening in Week 6?
2: For sure. Maryville taking a 14-0 lead over Hardin Valley that game in the second quarter. Now, Oak Ridge up 20-0 on Bradley Central, so a team that really needs a win, certainly on track to do so that game in the second quarter as well. Bearden and Farragut scoreless through the first. Halls up 7-0 on West in the first. Alcoa up 13-0 on Fulton. Fulton kind of hanging around there, keeping Alcoa honest. That one in the second as well. Kingston up 7-6 on Austin East in the second quarter. Greenback up 8-0 on Eagleton in the first. Webb, 17-0 lead over CAK.
1: Whoa.
2: On the road, second quarter action there. Webb School, a 17-0 lead. And then Grace up 21-0 on Concord Christian, that in the second quarter.
1: All right, man. Wow, that's a stunning score. We will keep tabs on that one, see what that looks like throughout the night. There's so much more we're going to bring you here tonight and setting up some of these incredible matchups that we've got for you. Really meaningful. If you look at some of these teams in region play, Justin Halls and West, yeah, they're 1-1 in region play. Their overall records aren't great. Hall's at 1-4, West at 2-3. But man, not only do you get above 500 in region play in a stacked 5A region two, but now you have a head-to-head tiebreaker over a team that could very well be your competition for maybe the fourth and final playoff spot, which is the case as it sits right now. So very important game there, Hall's at West. And then, you know, Bearden and Farragut, again, it's stunning that these two programs are where they are at right now. And you had roster turnover and injuries and things like that for both Bearden and Farragut, looking for their first win tonight. And then, you know, whoever gets that is also going to be 1-2 in region play. So you're going to mark in 6A region two. It is so tough and deep, but at least you'll be in with a win. So a lot of pride on the line tonight at Farragut High School. So here is the rankings involving East Tennessee schools. In Class 1A, Coalfield is the number two team in the state. In 1A, they are 4-1. Greenback at 5-0 at number five. Then there's no East Tennessee representation really close in 2A or in 3A. In 4A, Alcoa is number one. Greenville, number two. Gibbs at 8, and Anderson County at number 9. In 5A, Sevier County at 1, Powell at 4, Central at 5, and those are the ones in 5A. And in 6A, Maryville is number 2, Oak Ridge is 10. And then also it's in Division 2 in Class AA, Grace, Knoxville Grace Christian Academy is at number 3, Lakeway Christian at 4, CAK at number 5, and Catholic in D2, Class AAA is at number 5. They are still scoreless. A little bit later start at Greenville, Sevier County at Greenville, two teams that are undefeated and highly ranked and so much history. It's a scoreless game, and a dropped potential touchdown by the Smoky Bears. They went over the top. The receiver had a step on the DB and could not hang on what would have almost certainly been a TD from Cooper Newman over the top with a beautiful throw, and put it in the bucket. Receiver could not hang on. You do not see that from the Smoky Bears. That would have been 6 from long range from about midfield. Instead, it's still a scoreless ballgame. 7:46 left to go in the first quarter. The Smoky Bears with the football with a 3rd and 5. They got a little bit later start there at Greenville High School. More scores when we come back. 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

0: Two receivers to each side. Now Jackson has checked in. He plays the near slot. Now goes in motion from left to right. Play fake. Benjamin pulls it down. He's looking for it all down the middle of the field. Has a man at the 25, 20, 15, 10, 5. End zone. Touchdown, Powell. Touchdown to Sean Thomas. He was wide open. And all Benjamin had to do was put it in the breadbasket, and it's six. And all the people know.
1: Hookup. It was needed for Powell. That was their first TD of the night. It would not be their last, but as Brian alluded to there, they needed it. 57-yard hookup from Jalen Benjamin to Sean Thomas, and Benjamin had quite the night. Thomas has had an awesome year, and he got in the end zone multiple times as well for the Powell Panthers. Brian Rice, Chad Tindall on the call. Rivalry Thursday on 99.1 The Sports Animal. Powell wins in overtime 42-41 with Riley Hawtson. I am Vince Ferrara. Let's sample in a little bit just as you listen here some of the early call. Joel Silverberg, Chris Hughes, Brian Tatum, as things have gotten away from Harden Valley, the Hawks down to the Maryville Rebels, the number two team in the state in Class 6A. It's now Maryville 21-0. Let's listen in for just a moment on News Talk 98.7 with Joel, Chris, and Brian.
2: And it'll set up third and two. 5.5 to go in the first half. Harden Valley trailing 21-0.
3: Harden Valley changing things up here.
4: Yeah, third and short, we need this right now. Get a little momentum going.
2: Play clocks at 10 as the offense comes to the line. Matz with two receivers to his left, one to his right. Third and two. The give to Ame. Up the middle, he's got the first down and more. Crosses the 45 and gets taken down by Cole. That's an ATC driveway and transport first down for the Hawks. Pack those chains and ship them on down with ATC. Needed two. He got seven.
4: And I think it's a little bit of mental mindset because I'm looking at our offensive line and they're a lot bigger than Maryville's defensive line. There should be some push here.
2: Keep in mind, it's all seniors across that O-line for Harden Valley. First and 10 at the 47. Ame sneaking his way up the middle, gets across the 50 as he's eventually dragged down from behind by Razor. A decent first down run for Ame, who is starting to see the holes really well here and finding the gaps as he picks up 5 yards.
4: And Ame just followed Raglan right up. I mean, he's
2: a good guy to follow.
4: Yeah,
3: had his hand on his back all the way up through there.
2: I'm not sure how you can see Ame behind Raglan.
4: You can't.
3: Yeah, I'm down here on the field. It's hard to see him when he gets into traffic.
2: The handoff up the middle into the second level as Eli Whaley breaks the tackle up past the 30, to the 20, to the 10, to the house. Eli Whaley, touchdown, Harden Valley. 48 yards for Eli Whaley, and the shutout streak for Maryville is non-existent.
4: Wow. He came through that offensive line, and he was like, ran like dogs were chasing.

0: chasing him. He was gone.
1: And how about the block in the second level, too,
0: yes,
1: to set that one up?
0: Like, I keep talking about our team this year doing those blocks on offense, those second-level blocks. It just opens up those holes so much better.
2: And that's exactly what Harden Valley needed to change the momentum here.
1: Logan Holbrook's extra point is blocked, and a flag comes out after the play.
0: Yeah, the Harden Valley faithful are pretty upset about this.
1: Holbrook seems to think that the penalty is against Maryville.
3: All right, so we'll see how that PAT plays out with the penalty after the block. So at the moment, it's 21-6. Maryville leading Harden Valley. Maryville hasn't.
4: Knoxville Catholic Fighting Irish Football on 99.1 The Sports Animal is brought to you by Safety Systems, KMA Insurance, Garza Law, Brooke Bellinghausen Realty, First Choice Lending, Max Pharmacy, and Knoxville Wholesale Furniture.
0: No, we're ready to go. At the Hoover Met for high school football, first for me, I'm John Wilkerson with Charlie Collier. Knoxville Catholic has made the trip to Hoover, Alabama to take on the homestanding Buccaneers. Charlie, great to have you back with the Fighting Irish, and without a doubt, what a setting.
5: Yeah, glad to be back with you this week, and I'm blown away walking into this building. I've been here for baseball. I think you've been here a time or two, right?
0: Once or twice?
5: Yeah, I think so, if I recall, but it's an incredible venue. This is a perfect setting for some high school football tonight. And we've got perfect weather, too. I think first time this year we've had this picturesque of a night.
0: They are presenting the colors, about to have the Pledge of Allegiance. It's Catholic 4-1 against Hoover 3-2. Earlier, in fact, yesterday, I caught up with the head coach of the Irish, Philip Shadowins.

0: one of the traditionally one of the meccas kind of high school football in the South, and obviously playing at the Met, you know, there's so much history there, not only in high school football with some of the great teams they've had, but also with the SEC baseball tournament being held there. And it's just another great opportunity and a great moment for our football program and our kids to get to go and travel and play against such a high quality opponent.
1: What is it like to take on a school out of state when it comes to just the basics of getting game film, the exchange, and trying to learn as much as you can about their personnel?
0: Well, it's a little different because in our league, we can get every game film from anybody any given week, right? Even if we don't play them, we can, like a college league where you get access to everybody's video. But obviously, you have to agree with a contract with the other, so we exchange the last two videos, and then you go about the old school way of calling other teams that they played and see if they'll trade you a bit, you know, give you a video. So we've had to really, you know, do some searching and some begging to get, you know, more than just two games of video, which we've been able to do. So it's a little different. It's just it's kind of more old school. We used to only trade two with everybody, and then everybody would try to get others to send them some extra video. And so we had to go back to old school, but we were able to get all the video we needed.
1: This is such a highly regarded program that you take on. What are your impressions of the Bucks? They come in with a record of 3-2, but this is a team that always is loaded with talent, isn't it?
0: Yes, very talented. They lost to Hewitt Trussville, which is predicted to win the state championship in that division down there. And then they lost to Prattville, which has 10 or 11 commitments to Power 4 schools. So Prattville's a very gifted school, and they lost by 1 point to them. So the 3-2 record doesn't indicate that Hoover is not typical Hoover. They have athletes all over the field. They're big and physical up front. They've got a really good athlete playing quarterback. They got a receiver that's committed to Auburn. They got, you know, multiple kids that are committed to various schools. But very talented team. I was blessed to play them years ago when Jawan Jennings was my quarterback at Blackman High School. And they haven't won a state championship in the last decade, but they've been right at the cusp of winning multiple ones. So they're still one of your most powerful teams in Alabama, tradition-rich program, and they still have the athletes they've always had.
1: So with Jawan Jennings leading the way, were you down at their place? Did you play in the Hoover Met before?
0: Yes, we had a team cancel on us when I was at Blackman, and it was week 10, which is right before the playoffs. It probably wasn't the smartest decision I've ever made, but I remember when we left, we ended up losing that game. It was a great game, and had so many phone calls from people from Hoover, and they were telling me that Jawan was the second best player they had seen play from a visiting team since they had been bringing schools in from everywhere. And I said, well, I just need to know who the first one was. And the first one was Tim Tebow. When he was in high school, he went to Hoover and played when he was in high school, so and played a game. So it was a fun trip, you know, years ago. That's been, what, 12 years ago, I guess, maybe. And their program is still rich with tradition and still has athletes all over the field. So it'll be a great environment for our kids. We're going to go down and get there early. There's a huge D1 facility right there at the Met. And so we're going to spend our afternoon there and our pregame and our walkthroughs and all that, and then we'll just walk right across the parking lot and to the locker room there at the Met. So, you know, we're making it a fun trip for our kids, and certainly our intention is only to go down there and at 7 o'clock Central, 8 o'clock Eastern, to focus on winning a football game and getting back on track from where we were last week. We didn't feel like we played very well last week, and we're ready to – our kids had a great week of practice, and we're ready to go.
1: Catholic coming off its first loss of the season. I know it was a frustrating trip to Montgomery Bell Academy. I'm just not sure which was more frustrating to you, was the fact that you guys couldn't seem to get on track offensively, or, boy, they had a couple of really savvy ball players that made it tough for your defenders. They were in position. It's just that there were so many times that it took like the third or even fourth hit to get a guy down. How tough was it to watch last week's game film?
0: Yes, John, it was a frustrating night. You know, we went back and it really broke down, you know, like we do every week, but certainly as much as you possibly can break down a video. And what we found on offense is our first down efficiency was unbelievably good. Like we were 87, I think, percent of 4 yards or more on first down. Well, you think that and you see that stat, you think, well, they probably had a really good offensive night. But our second down efficiency was atrocious. You know, there were multiple penalties, you know, holding calls that got us behind the chain. I know we only had 5 penalties for 55 yards, but it seemed like 3 of those were gigantic penalties that really set us behind the chain, and we couldn't recover from that. So our second and third down efficiency offensively was not near what it needed to be. We had too many hold calls that really changed the dynamic of drives. And every drive last week was so important because our third down efficiency on defense was horrendous. Like, we played pretty good first down defense. I can't tell you the number of times they were in 3rd and 4, 3rd and 7, 3rd and 8, and we missed a tackle. They made a play that we didn't, and they were able to get a first down. Quarterback would scramble and have eyes up and drop it off to a back. They were able to get a first down. We had people met in the hole when they put a move on us, and they were able to fall forward and get a first down. And, you know, pretty much just what you said. So we've really broken it down. We've really worked hard this week on obviously tackling better, but also just making sure that we're all on the same page on third down, stay true to your assignment, do your job, don't try to do everybody else's job. And you know, John, it happens at every level of football. When things aren't going exactly your way, you try to do more and more, and sometimes you get out of what your job is, right? Because you're trying to help cover for something else, so you think you know what's coming, and instead of being fundamentally sound in your assignment, you get out of position, and then they run to where you're supposed to be. So we really focused on just being really fundamentally sound in everything we do. Let's do a better job of tackling, and let's be more efficient from a defensive standpoint on third down. And then just don't get behind the chains because of penalties. And obviously, you know, you can call holding every play. So we can go back and we can walk through every hold and say, well, that one really shouldn't have been called or should have been called or, you know, whatever. We can always complain about things. But the bottom line, it's our responsibility to not give the official an opportunity to call holding calls, because our hands are borderline where they're supposed to be. So we got to be better fundamentally, and we got to be more efficient on those crucial downs, and we haven't done a good job of that really in the last 2 weeks. We were fortunate enough to beat St. Louis, a really good team, without being very efficient and at times, and then Friday night it caught up to us, and we couldn't get over the hump.
1: Coach, always appreciate your time. Safe travels down to Hoover. Good luck against the Bucks.
0: Thank you, John. I appreciate it, and have a nice, safe, short trip there.
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3: With Charlie Collier, I'm John Wilkerson. We've had the toss. Catholics won the toss. The Irish will defer. So it will be the homestanding Buccaneers of Hoover High getting the ball first against the green and gold. Catholic tonight wearing green pants, white jerseys, green numbers outlined in gold, and the gold chrome helmets. And as far as the Buccaneers of Hoover High, Charlie, tonight, senior night. So a big night. They're going to be wearing black with orange numbers.
4: And this is a great uniform matchup, if I do say so myself. Pretty aesthetically pleasing here tonight under the lights. Well, if they get the lights back on here, we got a nice pregame light show rolling. And perhaps the single tallest pregame run-through banner I've ever seen in my entire life.
3: That's right. It makes it above the concourse at the Hoover Met. But here come the Bucks. It is black jerseys with orange numbers. They have white pants with orange stripes outlined in black. And they have the black helmet with the orange H. If you were looking for a font match, kind of similar to what Hawaii wears on its helmets, don't you think?
4: You know, I hadn't thought about that, John. That's a pretty close. I was thinking maybe like Houston Renegades, a little XFL action. I think Hawaii's a pretty good comp there.
3: So Catholic will kick it off. Looks like the Bucks are going to kick catch the ball and move left to right in this first ever meeting between the two schools. Really interesting to hear that Coach Shadowins has been here before when he was at Blackman. His quarterback when he was here previously, Jawan Jennings,
4: I saw him play a number of times in high school myself in Middle Tennessee, and he was a force to be reckoned with. I was texting with a buddy that used to work for Rivals. He said, man, last time I was down in Hoover, I was watching George Pickens. So been some pretty good players that have played on this field. More tonight.
3: Very much so. Hoover stands 2 at the 5-yard line. Catholic takes a run at it. It's a line drive kick that will short hop the return man at the 10. He's got it. He runs towards the middle of the field. Now he turns it up. He's got a lane. He's across the 30. Breaks a tackle across the 35. Out to the 38-yard line. And that's where it'll be first and 10 for the Buccaneers. Paxton Weatherly on the return, so often. It just seems like anything that gets the timing off, a bobble or in that instance a drop and then a pickup, it almost always results in an open lane.
4: Well, it's just the scramble happens. You get out of your lanes on kick coverage, and fortunate it didn't get, you know, any further.
3: So if you are used to seeing Tennessee play baseball at the Hoover Met, first down from about second base headed towards right field. Quarterback in the shotgun hands it off straight up the gut, and it's the young man who made the return on the kickoff, Weatherly, straight up the gut across the 40 out to the 43-yard line. And so it'll be 5 yards on first down, and it'll be second and five, Hoover.
4: Yeah, Jeremiah Caswell bringing him down that time, and good push on the first play from this Buccaneer offensive line.
3: Boy, Catholic going heavy on the defensive front. Three down linemen, a four-man front, three linebackers right behind that first wave. Short drop for the quarterback. Short pass is complete. Again, it's Weatherly. He's had it all so far. He'll get a first down as he works across the 45. He's tackled right at midfield. Looks like there's a flag on the play.
4: Yeah, it's coming back.
3: Hoover competes in the highest level of Alabama high school football. A lot of talent, a lot of students. Enrollment of 3,000.
4: Holy cow. I will say it looks weird being in Alabama, too. The referee uniforms, the shoulders are all black. It's a little bit different.
3: Let's get the call.
5: We have a first down after the play. Get a first pass. Thank you.
3: All right, so what you have, it is a first down. New set of downs for Hoover, but following the play, personal foul, unnecessary roughness by the home team. So you mark that back 15 yards, and it becomes first and 10 at the 35-yard line. First and 25 would be a little too much of a penalty, so they just move the ball back to the 35. First and 10, Hoover. Two receivers at the right end of the line, one receiver at the left, now in motion as he's one of the three receivers to the right side. Quarterback looks to his right. Pass is complete to the tight end. Steps out of a tackle. Catholic had him at the 37. He'll get to the 40, and so it will be 5 yards. And that's what we saw all